0: the Cowboys were able to elevate and win this game. And they'll win a couple of games this year when Dak plays at that level, because he was just on one. He made some incredible throws today, those explosive plays. When you've got a quarterback playing like that and you've got easily the best receiver in the game and Lamb, you're going to win some of those games when nothing else is really looking that great for you.
1: No, you're right. They had 8 possessions today instead of the 6 they had against the Giants. 8 possessions and scored on 7 of them.
0: That's impressive, man.
1: Just doesn't get any better than that. And you just know that your offense is going to have to carry you at times. And it just felt like early on in the first half, this was going to be one of those games. So you have that pressure on the offense to say, hey, man, go out there. And like you're right, Matt, just make sure that we get more explosive plays. Because last week the offense was efficient, but they didn't have any explosive plays. Mm. And that's why just, you know, the steady march down the field and the time is just ticking off the clock. And this time they were able to get the ball down the field. Offensively, man, you can't ask for any more than what they did. Maybe more in the running game for sure. And maybe a little more in the pass protection, because there are a few times where you saw Dak having to take off and run. And that's the last thing you want.
2: Yeah.
1: That dude, even when he tries to slide and get down, just makes you as nervous as you can possibly be. He has no baseball skill in him whatsoever.
2: No, none.
1: And you see the way Jaden Daniels will slide, it just seems effortless. Yes. And Dak, it just feels like it's always a problem.
2: You want some incredible Dak numbers? Sure. Not only did he break Romo's all-time franchise record for touchdown passes with the last touchdown pass to get to 249, he did it in 9 fewer games than Romo, by the way. But Dak is now 23-2 at home against the NFC East,
0: which is amazing.
2: He is 8-0 at home against Washington, and in those games has 24 touchdowns and no interceptions. Isn't that unbelievable?
1: How does that not equal to more division titles?
2: Yeah.
1: More of something. Like, being that dominant against your division feels like that should show somehow.
2: And he tied a record today. He's won 20 straight home games against division opponents, and that tied Tom Brady's record of 20 straight against the AFC East from 2007 to 2014.
0: He's taking advantage of this division, which he should.
2: Yeah. And yeah, the Giants and Washington have been down for a while.
0: Right. And he did it again today. Like I said, he was fantastic. He and CD were fantastic today. Jake Ferguson had a couple of nice catches for touchdowns where Dak found him and he was just open. And you look at this, you're going to win the vast majority of games in the NFL if you score 37 points. And honestly, are there still some problems in the defense? Would you like them to fix some things? Yes. You're going to win a lot of games if you only allow your opponent to score 20. That would have finished around 10th in the NFL last year, 20 points a game. So was it perfect? By no means. But you wouldn't expect it to be in week 2. But, man, you won a game by 17 points, and you would look at that and say, oh, we can still work on a few things. That's a good thing.
1: Injuries are starting to build a bit on this defense. You didn't have Malik Hooker as far as the defense was concerned, and DeMarvion Overshown, they were out today. And then you saw the injury to P.J. Lock that no one wants to have an injury like that P.J. Lock got in the end zone as Marquise Bell stepped on his
0: area.
1: Yeah, it felt like it was just a footprint of it covered everything from the butt to the front.
2: Yes.
0: It did. It did, though,
1: man. I can't say what I yelled after we saw the replay.
0: No, you can't. That would not be approved.
1: We would have to dump it.
2: That's one of the weirdest football injuries I've ever seen.
1: And it's really friendly fire.
2: Yeah.
0: Yeah, and he stepped right in there.
1: And he's such in a prone, vulnerable position.
0: Yes.
1: No. And the foot was perfectly right in that area, man.
2: I mean, it's possible that his rear end and nuts were punctured.
1: Right, were stepped on by cleats.
2: And the look on his face when he rolled over, they showed in slow motion, he rolled over and sat up and had this look like, oh my God.
1: And then when they stood him up and it's like, hey, you don't want to come off the field, and he was like, hang on. Just like any dude would do, hang on just a second. Let me catch my breath. That took everything out of me, that one particular step. But you saw D. Winters go out with a shoulder injury. He returned and had the fumble recovery after Barham was the one that recovered. I'm sorry, caused the fumble that the Cowboys recovered, and then they immediately went down and scored on that to kind of put the game away. But, man, it just felt even weird when they went up 30-13, and then they immediately go down the Commanders and score a touchdown. You're going, man, it's kind of a lot of time on the clock here. It's going to be either a backdoor cover or something weird can happen. And then the Cowboys immediately just went down 11 plays, 83 yards, as efficient as it gets, right, to put the game away. So, yeah, this game was definitely won by this offense, as they had one hell of a day scoring on 7 of 8 drives.
0: And I think that's okay, and we've talked about that. This may be, for now, while they're trying to figure out some of these things on defense, you may have to ask this offense that, oh, by the way, calls themselves the greatest offense there is, to win you some games and to put up some points while, sure, the defense is figuring some, right, things out. That's what happened today, and they were able to do that. And you're going to probably have to ask them to do that a couple of times in the next few

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2: Are beatable, as we've seen through the first 2 weeks, some shocking results. And you can lose any game. You know, it's a coin flip every week. But they do have some, what we think on paper, are some very tough games coming up. And I think there are going to be some serious tests for this defense, which does not look like it's anywhere close to being what we thought it might be. Mm-hmm. You know, we thought it might be a middle-of-the-pack defense. It is nowhere close to that.
3: Right. I'm sorry, I was mistaken. P.J. Locke was hurt early. It was Kobe Durant that was stepped on
2: by
3: Marquise Bell in his private area.
4: Yeah, and he did not come back, right?
3: No.
4: They were both out. Yeah.
3: No.
4: So it is when you look ahead, because Baltimore, you talk about surprising. Baltimore gave up 15 fourth quarter points to New Orleans today to lose at home in Baltimore. Struggled to run the ball real effectively. Derrick Henry's longest run was 8 yards. So you wonder, do they get back on track like we used to talk about last year with the Cowboys? Teams would use their defense to kind of get back on track. The flip side of this is you have a running game against the Giants and the Commanders who couldn't move the ball. Baltimore gave up 2.4 yards to New Orleans today. Houston gave up, I think, less than that to Cincinnati today, even though they lost. Those are extremely very good run defenses. So how do you get this back on track? And again, you may be asking Dak Prescott, hey, man, you're the highest paid player in the NFL. We need you to play that way for the next few games while we work out some of these things. Dak's going to have to play at the level we saw him play at today.
3: Yeah, it would have looked a little bit different if the 25-yard carry from Javonte Williams counted. It was holding on George Pickens.
2: Mm-hmm.
3: So that would have upped it a little bit. But still, you're right. They have got to get this going, man. They can't stink and survive this whole time with the running game like this.
4: Right.
3: And yeah, your offense is explosive, but there are times where the passing game is just not going to be there. You're going to have to run the football. All right, it's 7:10. We'll take one more break before we get to Colts and Chiefs on Sunday Night Football. We come back, we continue to talk about the Cowboys getting a win over Washington 37-20. It's the Cowboys postgame show here on The Ticket.
5: 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You'll hear from Tim Cowlishaw and Joe Hoyt. 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
1: Not this far.
2: This came with a play-action fake, and there's Lamb on Sanders, so he kind of lollies him off the ball. He's got cross eyes in the backfield, Styles eyes in the backfield on the play-action, and that's how you get those, give that defense something to look at. They hesitate for a minute, the receiver hesitates his route, and then he finds the boy in the zone.
3: He did indeed. CeeDee Lamb with a game today. That was his first touchdown, made it 7-0, little 3-yard reception there, but CeeDee... 8 catches, 153 yards, 2 touchdowns, had multiple explosive plays in the pass game. As the Cowboys win 37-20, they move to 1-1 on the year. It's the Cowboys postgame show here on The Ticket. Donovan Lewis, Matt McLaren, Craig Miller hanging out with us here as we try and make sense of what we saw today before the Cowboys supposedly go to Rio next Sunday. We'll see if that ends up happening with some field conditions down there. But a big win.
4: By the way, they're putting to bed any notion that they're going to play that game in Dallas. Everybody here post-game has said, no, we have no field concerns about the game in Brazil. We are going.
3: All right.
4: It's not going to be. And, you know, the more I thought about that, how could they play that game in Dallas? All those tickets sold.
3: Yeah, that's what I thought.
4: How do you turn around logistically and start selling tickets for next Sunday in Dallas?
5: You just have a few jets and you transport everyone from Rio to Dallas for the game and you transport them back.
4: I think the NFL, as dead set as they are on spreading the word internationally, they are not giving up this game with the Cowboys in Brazil.
5: Right.
4: They'll play it even if the field is a swamp.
5: And the Cowboys are considered the home team, right?
3: Yes, they are.
5: Okay. Yes. So, yeah, no. Oh, that's a I will bet you the Cowboys kind of wished that they would not go to Rio and would have that game in Dallas, because I'm pretty sure they're going to leave a little bit earlier than normal to try and get adjusted, seeing what happened to the Rams and how they got beat up with their travel, just trying to treat it like a regular game to say, all right, maybe we'll go a day or two early. It'd be interesting to see the schedule for both teams and how they handle the travel to Rio de Janeiro.
3: Yeah, that'll be a very interesting one, I think, because that's, what, a 10-hour flight, something like that? And they're 2 hours ahead of us. So right now it's a little after 9 o'clock in Rio, so you get that time change as well in addition to the flight time. But you get that, and then right after the game, they're jumping on a plane and flying back, and I think they're scheduled to land at about 6 a.m. next Monday morning.
5: With a noon game on the on the road. It's Houston, but it's still a noon game.
3: So I guess the NFL thought, well, they don't really have to go anywhere.
5: Yeah, they didn't do them any favors.
3: But when you look at this game, I mean, again, it's a win. It's a needed win. You had to have this win. You could not go 0-2. And I thought Jerry's quote after the game was interesting, because he said, I was worried about what it was going to be like if we did end up 0-2. Can't say that I was a pillar of strength in my mentality coming into the game, because I've got a lot of respect for the coaching over there in Washington. But having said all of that, this was a very important win for us.
5: It was. It's really hard to not overanalyze and call it game two a must win. But it really truly was, with what you see that's ahead for the Cowboys, with the Ravens and the Texans and the Buccaneers and the Packers and the Eagles all ready to face you if you're 0-2 in your division against the two teams that finished third and fourth in your division. That would not have been a pretty for the Cowboys. But in that must win, man, the offense said, all right, you know what? It is. So let's just go out there and perform as well as we can. And I just don't know if it can get any better for that offense than what they did tonight. We've seen them make explosive plays before, but tonight felt a little different, man. It was, they were on, and they were on from the very, very beginning with CD and Dak connecting for, I think, 5 receptions in the first quarter. It was, they were right there, and they needed to be, because it looked like they were going to need every single one of those points against Washington, because the defense still had their issues, and that has to be concerning. And we talked about getting better each and every game. And after you evaluate them getting absolutely punched in the face against New York, it didn't feel like that they were punched in the face against Washington, but it still wasn't good. And it didn't feel like it was as physical of a game as it was last week in New York. But they still have their issues. And you still want to see and you need to see this defense get better and better and better. And if it can't, then it's going to be just like it was last year. And you're going to have those issues and you're going to need the offense to be perfect. It's going to put more pressure on them to be perfect. And you'll start seeing some of those mistakes. So while, yeah, you can celebrate this win 37-20, man, you still have your question marks about a defense that only gave up 20. But it still just did not feel right because Washington had their opportunities and they could not. They didn't get the benefit of the doubt. The one touchdown at the beginning of the second half should have been a touchdown. The couple of trick plays, especially the one with the wide receiver throwing the pass to McLaurin, was right there, man. And even at the end of the first half, if you go and get points and it's 17-13 and you get the ball back knowing that they can't stop you, it may be 20-17 when the Cowboys touch the ball again in the second half.
3: Right.
5: And that thing could have been a lot different. So you did what you have to do as far as getting a win, but you still know that this defense has to perform better in order for this thing to come to the what everyone expected this year to be.
4: And I'd agree with both of you. It was a must-win. We all know the stat. If you start the season 0-2, you're very unlikely to make the playoffs, especially with the Cowboys' schedule. But back to that schedule, this is how weird the NFL is and how every game is a crapshoot. So we all think Ravens, Texans, Buccaneers, Packers, Eagles is a very tough stretch of the schedule. But what if I spun it this way with today's results? The Ravens got beat by the Saints. The Texans only scored 6 on the Bengals. The Buccaneers got beat by the Browns. The Packers struggled with the Jets, and the Eagles struggled with the Titans.
5: Yep.
4: They all played, you know, bad teams, except maybe for Houston. They all either lost to or struggled with bad teams.
5: No doubt.
4: So it looks tough on paper, but you don't really know. But I do agree that with this Cowboys defense, they can make every team look a little bit better.
5: Such a week-to-week league, though.
4: It is.
5: And how you think a team is, oh, they're not very good, and then all of a sudden the next week they look like they should be in the Super Bowl. So you just – and the Cowboys defense, they have a tendency of making other people's players look really good when it comes to a football game. So I don't think it was because of the Cowboys defense that Jaden Daniels looked good. He just got out and used his abilities, man. He was really good in the first half. I think that was all him. And now you do have the worry, though, about Baltimore and how they are a physical team. And I think that's what gives Dallas the most problems, physical teams. And Baltimore is that. So you have your concerns. And, yeah, they lost to New Orleans this week. But when what gave the Cowboys the most difficulty today, Baltimore does pretty well. So that's going to give you pause saying, man, this defense still has a ways to go to get better because Derrick Henry and Lamar Jackson can eat them up.
3: And when you look at it again, to your point, the running defense is what concerns you probably the most through two games. And the reason being, 165 allowed to the Giants, 182 today to the Commanders. You can do the math on that, math man, if you'd like. Divide that by two, whatever that is. You'd be dead last in the NFL a year ago if you're allowing 170-whatever on the ground. Now you got Baltimore coming in. Now you got Houston after that. Both those teams can run the football, and it's a concern. That's the one thing, that and getting pressure with four.
5: Yes.
3: Which we still didn't see a lot. You saw a couple of it. It was a little bit better than it was last week against the Giants. But maybe it's growing. Maybe it's the week by week. We're starting to learn. We're coming together. We got all these young players, and they're figuring it out. And like I said, you may have to ask the offense, hey, guys, this first month of the season, we're learning. You got to get out there and do the best you can. And if you can't run it, at least you got Dak and CeeDee and Pickens and Ferguson because you can sling it.
5: Well, we will see about the injuries to the players. Kobe Durant, P.J. Locke, D. Winters came back in the game. Quinnen Williams was down for a second, came back in the game. Jake Ferguson was called off of the field after a hard hit, maybe a play or two too late, but they took him into the medical tent. So we'll see as they are preparing to play Baltimore next week in Rio de Janeiro.
4: In that game, what do you think the prop bet odds are that both Derrick Henry and Lamar Jackson have 100 yards rushing against this Dallas defense?
5: Should be pretty high.
4: I would think so.
5: Yeah.
3: Man.
4: Wouldn't you take that bet?
3: Both have 100?
4: Yes. Yeah. If Daniels doesn't get hurt today, he has 100 for sure.
3: He does. He does. Yeah. Yeah, he would have. He was on pace.
5: No question. He was going to get 100.
4: And Henry gets 100 against everybody. And Lamar's looking at this film thinking, oh, my God, I can get 100 on these guys. Although Lamar doesn't look to run as much as he used to.
5: Right. But, all right, so the Cowboys get the win, 37-20 over the Washington Commanders. Let's give us a final thoughts about this game as we wrap up and take you to Colts and Chiefs Sunday Night Football heard right here on the ticket. Matt?
1: I've talked myself into being excited about the win.
5: Oh, good.
1: Because, again, when you play like that and you have a quarterback that's capable of playing at the level that we saw tonight, you do, and I think we would all agree, have arguably one of the top two, three receiving duos in the NFL. We expect them to perform the way, maybe not together, but in any given game, individually, they can do what CeeDee Lamb did tonight. And when that is clicking, they're going to put up some points regardless of how they're running the football. The defense wasn't as bad as it was a week ago. They're still learning, still some things that you want to work on and fix. But, man, you needed this game. You had to win this game, and you went out there and took it. Make no apologies for winning in the NFL. Make no apologies. Hey, man, sorry your guy got hurt. That's the way that the game goes, and Cowboys took advantage of that. The Commanders were down, right for the taking, and the Cowboys took it.
5: Junes?
4: Yes, it was a must-win because it was a division game at home against a team you were favored to beat, and you're coming off a loss. So you had to win it, and they did. You want to win your home games. You want to win your division games. Dak was the story of the game. He was almost perfect. He had an almost perfect quarterback passer rating. Four touchdowns, no picks. He was just sensational today. He's the star of the game, and he breaks the Romo record. All of that goes into the good column. Into the not-so-good column, the defense still. They are a long way from being a middle-of-the-pack defense, and if everybody thinks that's what it's going to take for this Cowboys team to be a playoff team, well, then they're still a long way away from that.
5: So they improved their third down defense from like 81% to 68% today because the Commanders only went 8 of 14 on third down today instead of 9 of 11 with New York. So for the whole year, it's 17 of 25, the two teams on third down.
4: That is not good.
5: Surely will be 32nd in the league as we wrap up football in week two. So they definitely have some improving. Like Matt mentioned, 182 yards rushing as a team for the Commanders today. And the defense just didn't tackle very well early and had to use a lot of guys to try and get pressure on a backup quarterback when Jaden Daniels went out. But the offense had their back today, and that's what it takes in football sometimes. The offense will say, you know what, don't worry about it, we've got you. And they put up 37 points. They win 37-20. We will have plenty to say about this game on all the shows tomorrow, starting with the Musers, Craig, at 6 a.m. as you guys get going, and we'll be here at 9 o'clock talking about 37-20. Cowboys get the first win of the season, 1-1. The Commanders drop to 0-2. Thank you, Carter. Thank you, Joe. We truly appreciate it. Thank you once again to Desperados. Always great to have them aboard with us for all these years, and they have three locations, Greenville Avenue and University, Campbell Road at Jupiter, and the Tollway at Parker. They're celebrating 50 years of family traditions, and they've been doing this with us here now for 15 years, and we appreciate them, and we appreciate you listening to the Cowboys postgame show. 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It's the Cowboys postgame show.
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7: 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And Indianapolis with the early 7-0 lead. Daniel Jones, 4-4, 33 yards. Jonathan Taylor, 5 carries, 22 yards. All is right for the Colts on that opening
22: All round. Is right, but I'm sure Shane Steichen and everybody's reminding everybody that, hey, we did this last week. We came out like gangbusters, and the rest of the game didn't go too well.
7: So Schrader will kick it away. Breshard Smith and Emma Johnson back deep for Kansas City. Schrader with a short end-over-end kickoff. Smith running up. He's going to take this around the 12, across the 15 to the 20, up to the 25, bounces outside right 30, up to the 35, and he is brought down right there by Drew Ogletree at the 35-yard line, and that is where we will see Patrick Mahomes for the first time tonight. Mahomes, 15 to 27, 184 yards, couple of touchdowns and a pick last week. We talked a lot about Kenneth Walker, impressive in his Chiefs debut with 173 rushing yards. Travis Kelce is the tight end. Xavier Woods, Tyquan Thornton, and Rashee Rice are the wide receivers. Slot left, Walker is the single back. First and 10 Chiefs from the 36. Here's a handoff. Walker off the right side. Runs into the line. Now spins out to the left. He's going to get a lead block from Mahomes to the 40. Out to the 45-50. Down the sideline, 45, and he's out of bounds. Kenneth Walker went right, ran right into the pile, spun around, went the other way, and gains 20. DeForest Buckner was there. Walker got away from him and went the other way for a big play on first down.
22: Closing down as Buckner does a nice job, but then just gets a bit of an arm tackle on him. It was actually Arden Key who came down on him, just got an arm on him. You got to have that responsibility of the backside.
7: From the Colts 45, first down and 10. Mahomes will line up under center, takes the snap, turns, play fake, rolling to his right, looking, throws down the field, wide open, Worthy, a sliding catch to the 30, and then he dives forward down to the Colts' 29-yard line. So a couple of plays, a couple of big ones, that's good for 16, another Kansas City first down.
22: Yeah, seeing Mahomes on the run should strike fear into a defense. Pass was a little off, normally hits that receiver in stride to keep getting yards after the catch.
7: Well, and there's one of those throws down the field, Mike. He did not have a completion over 7 air yards last week. Got that one down the field to Worthy. First and 10 from the Colts 29. Mahomes under center. Walker is the single back. Worthy in motion to the right. Now back out to the left. Sprints back to the right again. Mahomes takes the snap. Turns. Hands it off Walker. Running right. Picks his way through the line of scrimmage. And he gets about a yard before he is wrapped up and driven backwards. Good tackling that time by the Indianapolis defense, led by the aforementioned Arden Key, and that'll bring up second down and 9.
22: Yeah, stuffed that up well, DeForest Buckner as well. DeForest Buckner in his 11th year, 6'7", 295, still playing some really, really good ball.
7: Started his career with the 49ers, first round pick back in 2016, spent 4 years there, now in his 7th year with Indianapolis. Second down 9 from the 28. Three receivers left, single man right. Mahomes waits in the shotgun, takes the snap. He's back to pass. Mahomes looking, with time, steps up, fires down the middle, incomplete. Off the hands of Worthy, who was wide open at the 20-yard line. Maybe a little too much mustard on it. Right off his fingertips, incomplete pass to bring up 3rd and 9. A.J. Halsey was in coverage.
22: Yeah, Halsey did a nice job of breaking that play up. The rookie out of LSU, third rounder. Really nice break on the ball.
7: So a 3rd and 9 now for the Chiefs, who traditionally have been among the best third down teams in the league. That was not the case last year, though. They were down near the bottom at just over 37%. Trips left, two receivers right. Walker, who had been wide to the right, motions into the backfield. Shotgun snap. Mahomes back against the four-man rush. Throws pass, batted down, incomplete. Knocked out of the air by Justin Wally, the nickel. He came off the edge, went up in the air with both hands, and swats the pass away. The Chiefs are denied. That'll bring out Butker in the field goal team.
22: So they look like they just had a regular four-man rush, and then one dropped out, and Wally came in from the outside. Timed his jump beautifully. Probably would have been a short completion. I don't know if he would have got the first down, but a really nice play by Wally.
7: So a 46-yard attempt now for Harrison Butker. James Winchester will snap. Matt Ariza, the punter, will hold. Here's the snap, ball down. The kick from Butker is on the way, and it is good. So the Chiefs score on their opening drive, a 46-yard field goal from Butker, and they draw to within 7-3 with 6:09 to go here in the opening quarter. A reminder that for every field goal made tonight and throughout the season, Barbasol will make a donation to Kurt and Brenda Warner's Treasure House, a living community for adults with disabilities. Barbasol shaving cream, an American original for over 100 years. Close Shave America, Close Shave Barbasol. 7-3 Colts with 6:09 to go in the first. 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
7: 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Three Colts with 6:09 to go in the first quarter. Harrison Butker will kick it away after his 46-yard field goal. On the approach and an end-over-end kick. This one back towards the end zone. McGowan has it at the goal line. Bobbles it. Now coming out to the 10, 15. Left side numbers 20. Out to the 25. Flag flies as he's taken down at the 27-yard line. And now we'll see about the marker. Emmett Johnson made the special teams tackle. Well, it's some more early action for Craig Rolstad.
22: Yeah, normally that's going to back up the return team.
1: During the return, illegal block in the back. Receiving team, number 91. It's a 10-yard penalty. First down, Indianapolis.
7: So that's Jalen Tuimoloau. And that'll take the Colts back to the 10-yard line. Well, in some ways, Mike, this is kind of where the game starts because we saw Indianapolis last week. Great opening drive. Kind of fell off a cliff from there. Can they follow it up now here tonight?
22: And on the other side, Steve Spagnuolo, he definitely can make great adjustments on the fly.
7: Jones will line up under center. Taylor is the single back. Two receivers right, single man to the left. Jones brings Downs in motion from the left. Here's the snap. Jones will hand it off Taylor. Running right outside the hash marks. Lowers his shoulder, churns those legs, and drives his way across the 13 to the 14-yard line. A couple of red jerseys there, led by Ashton Gelati, the second-year man out of Louisville. George Karloftis was in there as well. It'll bring up second and six.
22: There's no doubt that the Colts are going to want to force the issue of the run because that's going to also burn the clock. It was a nice first drive burning the clock. Already under 6 minutes to go in the first quarter.
7: Second down, six. Jones lines up in the shotgun. Two receivers to either side. Taylor remains in as the running back to Jones' left. Jones looks out to his left. Crowd trying to affect the Colts. Here's the snap. Jones back, looking left, throws left on the slant. And that one is maybe intercepted. They're taking a look, and it was picked off by Kansas City. They threw the slant, and it was taken away by the defensive back. That might have been Christian Fulton who was able to get in there, and it was. Fulton has the interception. He was blanketing Keenan Allen, and one former Charger takes it away from another.
22: And Keenan Allen at 6'2", 215 pounds, really tried to kind of play power forward and shield the ball away. But the defender just absolutely ripped it out of his hands. What a great play.
7: Sixth career interception for Fulton, and it sets up the Chiefs. First and 10 at the Colts' 16-yard line. Pistol formation. Walker is the running back behind Mahomes. Two other men in the backfield, Kelce and Gray. Here's the snap. Handoff Walker. Starts left. Cuts it back between the hash marks. He's inside the 15 down to about the 13-yard line. And he'll get stood up there. It's a gain of three. That'll bring up second and seven. The Chiefs in the Lowe's red zone. Find what you need to get projects done from brands you trust at prices you'll love. Lowe's. We help. 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
22: So this O-line readjusted a little bit in week one with Josh Simmons out with the back. Khalil Benson was playing at right tackle, went to left tackle. The undrafted rookie from Indiana, Jalen Moore, took over at right tackle. They both did a nice job last week.
7: Twin receivers left and right on second down and seven. Mahomes in the gun, takes the snap. He's back to pass, looking right, fires right. That's caught. Kelce turns it up, diving into the end zone. Touchdown, Kansas City. Travis Kelce made the catch, turned it up, went diving into the near right pylon, and just like that, the Chiefs have taken the lead. 4:34 to go first quarter. It's 9-7 Kansas City.
22: Excellent, just an out route by Travis Kelce. Got himself a little bit of space between the defender. Caught it, turned right up, got a little help from the block downfield, and just did the rest getting into the end zone.
7: So Butker on for the PAT. Winchester to snap it. Ariza to hold it. Butker says he's ready to go. Winchester sends it back. The kick is on the way, and it is good. So just like that, the Chiefs capitalize on the interception, and they have taken a 10-7 lead with 4:34 to go in the first quarter. 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
7: 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Well, play is after the Christian Fulton interception. The Chiefs have a touchdown, and they have taken a 10-7 lead with 4:34 to go in the first quarter. Travis Kelce, his 86th career touchdown, number one in the Kansas City Chiefs annals. Also has a reception now in 193 consecutive games. That's the longest active streak in the NFL. Butker on the approach. End-over-end kickoff. McGowan waits for it. He's got it around the 5-yard line. Straight ahead to the 10. Now to the 15. Far side numbers 20. Out to the 25, 30. 35 up to the 40. Takes a hit from Butker. Spins off him. And he's out to about the 42, maybe the 43-yard line. So a nice return there by McGowan, the seventh rounder out of Kentucky. It's a 38-yard kick return, and that'll put Indianapolis in good field position to start this drive. First and 10 at their own 42.
22: Yeah, Colts have to shake off that deja vu feeling of last week. Great first drive, and then things kind of fell apart. Very early on, heading that way with the interception. Let's see if they can redirect their course.
7: First and 10, Colts with the ball resting on the far side right hash. Jones will line up under center. Three receivers bunched tight to the formation on the left. Taylor is the single back. Downs in motion from left to right. Jones waiting. Play clock down to 2. Jones gets the snap, turns, hands it off Taylor, runs out to the right side numbers, bounces off the pile, falls forward across the 45, and he's out to the 46-yard line. That'll go as a run of 4 for Jonathan Taylor. It'll bring up 2nd and 6. Noel Williams on the tackle.
22: Just have to keep grounding it out. I mean, Kansas City had 6 up on the line of scrimmage. They understand exactly what the Colts are trying to do. It'll be interesting if the Colts start to try and vary it up. We saw that with the jet sweep on their first drive.
7: 2nd down and 6. 3 receivers go to the left, single man right. Jones will drop back into the shotgun. He's got Taylor off to his left. Tyler Warren comes in motion from the left side in towards the line of scrimmage. Jones gets the snap. Quick throw left side. That's caught by Warren running out towards the sideline, and he's knocked out of bounds near midfield. That'll be shy of the first down. They're going to mark him out, it looks like, at the Colts 49. Nick Bolton is the guy that forced him out, and now it'll be a 3rd down and short. It's going to be 3rd down and about 3 coming up for Kansas City.
22: Not a lot of chunk yardage the Colts are getting early, but still, 3rd and 3 is extremely manageable.
7: I said Kansas City, 3rd and 3 for Indianapolis. Colts at their own 49-yard line. Jones will line up in the shotgun. Colts will go empty with three receivers to the right, two to the left, including Taylor, who's outside the numbers on the left side. Jones lifts his right leg. Now brings Taylor in motion. He'll come into the backfield, head over to the right side of Jones. Jones gets the snap, fakes to Taylor, back to throw, rolling to his right, being chased, looking downfield. Jones is going to tuck it and run to the sideline, knocked out of bounds, shy of the line to gain. He went after the first down marker and didn't get it. Instead, he found Nick Bolton, who knocked him out of bounds up at the 50. It'll leave him with a 4th and 2. R. Mason Thomas, the rookie out of Oklahoma, applied the pressure to force Jones onto the run.
22: Wow, Bolton closed that gap so quickly. Lejarius Sneed as well was covering and came off his receiver and came up with a big hit. Not shocking, Colts are going to go for it.
7: They
22: here.
7: Gave him progress to the Chiefs 49, so it's 4th down and 1. Colts failed on their lone 4th down attempt a week ago. Now there's some confusion. Daniel Jones is looking over to the sideline. I think the Colts are going to have to take a timeout.
22: Yeah, they're going to have to burn one.
7: Jones was looking at his wristband, looking at Shane Steichen. And Steichen is going to call timeout with 2 minutes and 27 seconds to go. Here in the first quarter, the Chiefs with a 10-7 lead. And very early, this feels like a pivotal play coming up for Indianapolis.
22: It does. And Daniel Jones, I see why he ran, because Lejarius Sneed was staying in coverage. And the D-back has to decide what he wants to do, stay in coverage or come up on the quarterback. But then Nick Bolton was shot out of a cannon. And Sneed then came off his receiver, and they both hit him.
7: Well, the Chiefs bring Lejarius Sneed back. It's his second stint with Kansas City. He's a DB who is not afraid to come up and apply
22: it. He is not.
7: So it'll be 4th down and 1 for the Colts. Mentioned they failed in their only attempt against Baltimore a week ago. Jones will line up under center. Extra offensive lineman Luke Tenuta is in the ballgame. Three tight ends in there. Warren now motions into the backfield. Jones takes the snap. He'll toss it to Taylor, running left, and he's got the first down. Ran in between the hash marks and the numbers. He finds his way down to the 46. That's a gain of 3 for Jonathan Taylor. And the Colts have their first 4th down conversion of the season. They'll keep this drive alive with 2:10 to go in the first.
22: Good block by Tyler Warren. Quentin Nelson, the left guard. Bernard Ryman, the left tackle, just giving Jonathan Taylor enough space. That was, I agree, that was a pivotal play for the Colts.
7: From the Kansas City 46, 1st down and 10. Slot left, single man right, pistol formation. Taylor is the running back behind Jones. Ogletree in motion from the left. Jones waits on that pistol snap, lifts his right leg. He's got it. He fakes the handoff. He rolls to his right. Jones plants his feet. Looking, now being chased, rolls, throws to the right sideline, and it is knocked down incomplete. Drew Tranquil was in coverage out there against Ogletree. Got a hand in to knock it out. That'll bring up 2nd down and 10.
22: So that play was supposed to go to Ogletree. He comes along in motion. Looks like he's going to block and then does a little 5-yard down and out. But Drew Tranquil had him in coverage the entire time.
7: Chiefs will change defensive personnel now. Chris Jones coming back in the game. Jones popped up with a calf injury this week. Questionable officially to play tonight, but he has been out there. 2nd down 10. Jones in the shotgun. Two receivers out to the right. Taylor is the running back to Jones' left side. Jones gets the shotgun snap, fakes to Taylor, back to throw, looking, throws right side, got a man, that's caught, and that's down to the Kansas City 32-yard line. It's Josh Downs. Chris Roland Wallace was in coverage and made the tackle, but only after a gain of 14 yards.
22: Key to that, Daniel Jones had time to let that route develop. Excellent throw away from the defender, little inside-out move for Downs. Easy pitch and catch.
7: One thing to keep an eye on, Mike, Alec Pierce was hopping around and limping after that first down play. He is not on the field right now. Receivers left and right, 1st and 10, Colts from the Chiefs 32. Jones under center, Taylor remains the single back. Here's the snap, turn, handoff, Taylor starts left, cuts it back between the hash marks, gaping hole inside the 25 and down to the 22. 10 more for Jonathan Taylor, and another Colts first down. Tanner Bordellini led the way along with Jalen Travis.
22: Yeah, Travis throw in there. Matt Gonzalez as well, the right guard. They just caved down the left side of the Kansas City defensive line. Easy hole for Jonathan Taylor to go through.
7: Officially a gain of 11, 1st and 10 from the Kansas City 21. Slot left, Jones will go under center. Taylor's been in the entire way. He remains the single back. 9 carries, 44 yards. Here's the snap. Jones will hand it off. Taylor running right, avoids some traffic in the backfield, but then gets taken down. That'll be a loss on the play of about 3, back to the 24. Chris Jones got in there to help blow it up. Second down and long coming up for the Colts.
22: Oh, Chris Jones absolutely blew into the backfield 2-3 yards deep and made Jonathan Taylor go east and west way longer than he wanted to do and let his friends come and help.
7: That is the final play of the first quarter. End of one here at Arrowhead. With the score, the Chiefs 10, the Colts 7. 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You would never say that a first down is the same as a touchdown. 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
22: Adjusting, so we'll see if the Colts can keep up this running attack or if the Chiefs will stop it and force them to do something else.
7: Second down, 13. Colts will go with two receivers left. Tight end either end of the line. Jones waits in the shotgun with Taylor to his right. Bortolini the center over the football. Ogletree motions from left to right. Here's the snap. Jones back, looks left, throws left. It's incomplete. The throw was behind Downs. He was unable to hang on to it and then took a shot on the play. Bolton was out there again for the Chiefs along with Snead. And now with third and 13 for Indianapolis.
22: Yeah, that didn't look good at all. Just the throw that was behind him. And they're showing a replay of Alec Pierce. It was on a route he was running where he broke out and looked like he got tripped up. And actually got helped by the trainers off the field and is in the blue tent.
7: Third down, 13. Jones will line up in the shotgun. Twin receivers left and right. Taylor in the backfield to Jones' left side. Play clock shows 3. Jones waiting. Play clock now at 1. Jones gets the snap. He's back to throw. Looks left. Throws left. That is incomplete. Had a man at the 15-yard line. It was Keenan Allen. He was unable to hang on in between two Kansas City defenders. Alohi Gilman, the former Charger and Raven, helped knock it away. And on fourth down, that'll bring out Spencer Schrader.
22: Yeah, that throw was just a hair late and gave Gilman enough time to come over there. And he just got his right hand on it as it was in the hands of Keenan Allen.
7: So a 42-yard attempt for Schrader now. Hit a 58-yarder, a career long, a week ago. Looking to tie the game. Here's the snap, the spot. The kick from Schrader is on the way. It's end over end, and it is good into the top of the net. And that will tie the game. It's 10 apiece between the Colts and the Chiefs. Let's pause 10 seconds for station identification. 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
7: 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So the Colts have to settle for three, but they tie the game at 10 with 14:48 to go here in the first half.
22: The Colts have had the ball for over 12 minutes. The Chiefs have had the ball for 3 minutes, and it's tied.
7: Well, and it just shows again, Mike. I mean, we talk about it all the time, but the big play, the interception.
22: Yep.
7: Kansas City, two plays later, finds the end zone.
22: Colts have to be happy at least at the start of this, see what the defense could do now. The offense for Kansas City hasn't been on the field too much at all, so we haven't really gotten a feel for those sides of the ball.
7: Schrader will kick it away. Smith and Johnson back deep to return. Smith is on the far right side, Johnson on the near left. Schrader will kick it away from left to right. Big deep breath on the approach. And an end-over-end kickoff headed the way of the rookie Johnson. He's got it at the 2-yard line, straight ahead to the 10. Now to the 15-20, angles left 25, out to the sideline 30, and he's out of bounds around the 35. Penalty flag was thrown almost immediately after the kickoff. So we'll check on the marker there. Right now, the Chiefs are going to have it at their own 35-yard line after a 33-yard return.
22: Yeah, that's going to come back. Same official who threw the flag on the Colts in that situation threw it on the Chiefs. They're asking the Colts what they want to do.
7: Craig Rolstad walking over towards Shane Steichen. Well, that was holding. That was an awfully quick hold.
1: Formation. Offense. Kicking a receiving team, number 30. It's a 5-yard penalty. First down.
7: So that'll just move him back to the 30-yard line.
22: Yeah, he has to be on the 35-yard line until the ball is caught and he stepped up to the 36 before he was supposed to. Little antsy.
7: Patrick Mahomes, 2 of 4 for 29 yards and a touchdown. They'll line up under center with receivers left and right. Walker is the running back. Mahomes back on a play fake, sets his feet, throws down the middle. Got Rice, angles right to the 50, 45 to the Colts 40, and down to the 39. Patrick Mahomes found Rasheed Rice in stride. They'll mark him down at the Indianapolis 40-yard line. That's a big gain, a pickup of 30 to Rasheed Rice.
22: Well, we talked about the stat, and I'm sure Patrick Mahomes knows the stat. Last week he was 0 for 4 with one interception on throws with 10 or more air yards downfield. Maybe he wanted to say, you know what, guys, I could still do that.
7: Three backs in the backfield. Kelsey and Gray along with Walker. Mahomes waits, gets the snap. He'll hand it off to Walker straight ahead, bounces into the pile, heads out to the right, picks up just about a yard before he is stood up and driven backward. Jerry Tillery, who played for the Chiefs a year ago, will get credit for that stop, and it'll bring up second down and 9.
22: And right now, it's who's going to stop the run best right now. I mean, again, now the Chiefs have run, what, 9 plays to in the Colts 23 plays, yeah. So
7: second down 9 from the Colts 39. Mahomes in the shotgun with Walker to his right. Here's the snap. Mahomes back, quick throw, left side, caught by Worthy. Turns the corner, 35, cuts back inside and dives down to about the 33-yard line. Akeem Davis-Gaither, free agent from the Cardinals, made the tackle after a gain of 6. And now it'll be 3rd and 3 for the Chiefs.
22: Those were the throws we saw last week. Under 10 air yards, get the ball quickly out into the receiver's hands, let them do some work. And that's where the Colts have to be good tacklers. Again, when these two teams played last year, the Colts missed 17 tackles.
7: And you got to figure, Mike, that the more Walker runs the ball, it's just going to draw people up more to give Mahomes that chance to take shots down the field. Trips right, single man left on 3rd down and 3. Mahomes gets the shotgun snap. He's back, blitz coming, it's picked up. Mahomes going deep right side for Kelsey, and he can't make the catch. Threw it down the right side numbers. Kelsey got his hands on it, couldn't haul it in. Cam Bynum was in coverage, and on 4th down, Butker is coming out for a long field goal try.
22: I mean, Mahomes threw that ball before Travis even turned. He turned and the ball was on him. Did hit him in the hands, but the ball was on him quickly. That is a route they work on an awful lot.
7: Butker on for a 51-yard attempt. Hit from 46 earlier. He is 2 for 2 here in the early season. Trying to give the Chiefs the lead back. Here's the snap, ball down. The kick from Butker is on the way, and it is no good. Butker pulls it wide to the left, and the Chiefs get nothing out of it. And with 12 minutes and 42 seconds to go in the first half, we remain tied at 10 apiece. This is Westwood One's coverage of the National Football League.
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2: Woods. Yeah, Alec Pierce, he got into a card himself, but it's like the offense going to have to do without his deep ball threat yet again.
0: Yeah, he's been hopping around. He's really not been able to put any weight on it. Second down, 9 from the 42. Two receivers stacked left, single man right. Jones under center. McGowan remains the single back. Now Warren comes in short motion from the left. Jones takes the snap. He's back on a play fake. Sets his feet. Has time. Looks left. Double clutches. Steps up. Bumps into his lineman. Rolls right. Dumps it short. Caught by Warren, 45. Out to the sideline, 50. And he's knocked out of bounds near the line to gain. So Daniel Jones almost went down via his own man. Was able to get out to his right and then dump it to Warren, who surges ahead for 8. They're going to mark him just short of the first down. Felix Anudike Uzama applied the pressure, and now a 3rd and 1 for Indianapolis. Well,
2: heads-up play by Warren as Daniel Jones started to come Warren's way on the right side of the offense. Warren was actually blocking, saw Daniel Jones start to scramble and just let his defender go and just had an easy little dump pass.
0: 6 offensive linemen in the game. Luke Tenuta is in for 3rd and 1 from the 50. Jones under center, single wide receiver to the left. McGowan, the running back. Jones gets the snap. He's back. Play fake. Sets his feet. Looking. Pressure coming. Throws deep down the left side. Jump ball. Incomplete. Trying to find Treadwell, and flags fly. Christian Fulton was in coverage, and he is going to get called for a penalty, and the Colts are going to get bailed out.
3: Pass interference. Defense number 8. The ball was placed at the spot on the foul. First down.
2: Yeah, Fulton was in front of the receiver and kind of hindering him from going down the field. If he'd have stayed on the side of him, they wouldn't have got the call. He was on the side of him, then got to the front and kind of stopped him from making a play on the ball.
0: George Karloftis applied the pressure. Moved the ball down to the Chiefs' 24-yard line. First down and 10. 11-11 to go second quarter in a 10-10 game. McGowan remains in at running back. Receivers left and right, 2 tight ends. Jones under center, stands up. He'll change something now with the line of scrimmage. Play clock shows 3. Jones puts his hands back under center, takes the snap. He'll hand off McGowan, running right out toward the numbers, and he's got nowhere to go. McGowan may have lost a yard in that play, back to the 25-yard line. Good pressure up front by the Chiefs. Kyrus Tonga, the free agent from New England, led the way. It'll be a loss of a yard. It'll bring up 2nd and 11.
2: Yeah, good job by the D-line not letting blockers go off on the linebackers. Drew Tranquil able to finish that play off. Had a nice picket fence on that defense. Really no gaps for Taylor to go through.
0: Colts out to the line of scrimmage with 2 receivers left, 2 to the right. Taylor, after a brief respite, back in the game at running back. He lines up to the left of Jones, who's in the gun. Jones looks out to his right. Play clock shows 5. Here's the snap. Jones back, looking to his left. Throws left side for the corner, and it's incomplete. Trying to find Josh Downs. Jarius Sneed was in coverage. Downs threw his hand up, trying to draw a flag. He won't get it. And now it'll be 3rd down and 11.
2: So we saw Indianapolis on that, really the first couple of drives, Ryan. You mentioned, 10 first downs? It's so early in the game. Because they weren't getting greedy. There, they got a little greedy. Now it's 3rd and long. Trying to, instead of getting 4, 5, 6, 7 yards and make it 3rd manageable, they went and got a little greedy, incomplete. Now 3rd and long.
0: Colts are 2 of 4 on 3rd down of the game. This is 3rd down and 11. Trips bunched to the left, single man right. Jones in the shotgun with Taylor to his left. Play clock down to 2. Warren in motion from left to right. Jones wants the snap. The play clock expired. Did the Colts get a timeout is the question.
2: Nope, they did not.
3: Delay game. Offense, number 17. It's a 5-yard penalty. Still third down.
0: Well, that certainly can happen here at Arrowhead. The crowd gets going, and the Colts did not get lined up in time. It'll cost them 5. Move it back to the 30-yard line, and now it's 3rd down and 16. Line to gain is the 14-yard line. Jones will line up in the shotgun. Trips left, single man to the right. That's Treadwell. Taylor, the running back, to Jones.

0: Jones right side. Jones left foot in front of right, looks over the defense, raises that right leg, gets the shotgun snap, blitz coming, flags fly, they're going to blow it dead. Somebody moved early up front.
1: Holy smokes, 3rd and 20. Going the wrong way.
2: False start, offense, number 13. The 5-yard penalty, still 3rd down.
0: Well, that's Treadwell, who was the single wide receiver out to the right side of the formation. So we've seen a false start from a running back and a wide receiver for Indianapolis tonight.
1: I'm going to say you're going to get more of a safe play here, because from here it's about a 53-yard field goal. They'd like to make it a little more manageable. Just try and maybe gain 8-10 yards here.
0: Move it back to the 35-yard line. 3rd down and 20. Twin receivers left and right. Jones stands in the shotgun with Taylor to his right. Here's the snap from Bordellini. 4-man rush. Quick throw right side. Caught by Taylor on the numbers. 35. And he takes a big hit at about the 31-yard line. So they pick up a couple of yards on the play. Noel Williams applied the hit. And here comes Spencer Schrader, a long field goal attempt, trying to give the Colts the lead back with 10 minutes and 8 seconds to go here in the second quarter.
1: Yeah, they weren't going to take any chances on that one. I'm sure they would have liked to gain a few more yards in that, but great pursuit led by Karloftis by that Kansas City defense.
0: Schrader hit earlier from 42. This will be a 49-yard attempt from the right hash. Schrader checks the uprights. Here's the snap. Ball down. The kick from Schrader is on the way, and it is good as he draws that one inside the right upright, and the Indianapolis Colts have retaken the lead on top 13-10. With that field goal, Barbasol will make another donation to Kurt and Brenda Warner's Treasure House, a living community for adults with disabilities. Barbasol, the trusted choice for a close, comfortable shave. Close Shave America. Close Shave Barbasol. 9:44 to go second quarter. It's the Colts 13, the Chiefs 10. 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
0: 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Colts 13, Chiefs 10. Spencer Schrader will kick it away. Breshard Smith, Emmett Johnson back deep. End over end kickoff, headed the way of Smith on the far right side, has it to the 5, ahead to the 10, now to the 15, cuts left to the 20, over the 25, Smith to the 30, and he is cracked there by a couple of white jerseys. Give the tackle to Bryce Bechter, the rookie out of Oregon, and here comes Patrick Mahomes and the Chiefs after a 26-yard return. Mahomes 4 of 7, 65 yards and a touchdown. Kenneth Walker, 4 carries, 24 yards so far tonight.
1: I'm sure they'd like to get into a rhythm. There's almost halfway through the second quarter. They've run 11 plays, had the ball for just 5 minutes, really have had no traction.
0: First and 10 at their own 30-yard line. Two receivers left, tight to the line, single man right. Walker is the running back. Mahomes goes under center. Here's the snap. Mahomes back on a play fake. Rolling left, flips his hips, throws back to the right. It's caught by Walker, avoids one tackle, gets across the line of scrimmage, breaks an ankle tackle at the line. Manning dives across the 35 to the 36. So Kenneth Walker, all by himself, picks up 6 yards. Jalen Carlisle, the third-year man out of Missouri, made the tackle. Boy, that could have been disaster for the Chiefs. Instead, Walker turns it into a 6-yard catch and run.
1: Sure does. A lot of work for a 6-yard run, too, with Mahomes going left and then throwing back right. That's what I talked about with the Colts. They have to be able to get up and make those tackles on the short passes.
0: Second down 4 from the 36. Mahomes in the shotgun with Walker to his right. 3 receivers go to the left. Single man to the right side of the formation. Mahomes gets the snap, holds it out, give it to Walker, running between the hash marks. He gets low, and he powers his way close to a first down. They've got him just short. There's a couple of penalty flags that came in from behind the play. Both the umpire and the referee threw flags on that one.
1: Of course, the Colts thinks it's on the Chiefs.
0: Discussion continues.
1: That's what you do down there. You point to the other team.
2: There are 2 fouls on the play, one on each team. Holding, offense, number 76. Personal foul, trip, defense. Those penalties offset. Replay, second down.
0: Now, see, everybody was right. They all pointed at each other. They were all right.
1: That's what you do. You're just trying to influence the referee.
0: Never works,
1: but makes you feel better.
0: So just pretend none of that ever happened.
1: Nope.
0: And we'll do it again. It's second
1: do-over.
0: Down and 4. Yeah, like when you were kids, right?
1: Do-over.
0: No fair, do-over.
1: Yep, do-over. My brothers never let me have a do-over.
0: That's good you're over it.
1: I was the youngest. It happens.
0: Now we've got whistles just as the Chiefs were getting lined up.
2: After replay assist, there was only a holding penalty. There is no tripping penalty. So the holding penalty will be enforced 10 yards. Second down.
0: Wow.
1: Maybe it did work, pointing at
0: well,
1: you saying it's just on them.
0: Remember, this again where replay assist can get involved to avoid an egregious error. And, Mike, looking at the replay, it was right. There was a trip, but it was actually by the Chiefs' offensive lineman. He's the one that tripped Walker.
1: Russ couldn't tell what leg it was or whose leg it was.
0: It might have been Trey Smith. It was hard to see. It was his leg that came out and actually tripped up Walker. So the holding penalty moves him back. It's second down and 14. Chiefs at their own 26. Slot left, single man right, shotgun snap. Mahomes back, pressure coming. Steps up, fires down the middle. Diving catch by Rice for a first down. Across the 40 at the 42. Mahomes with a laser down the field to Rice for 16.
1: Well, it's his second deep throw down the middle of the field. And you're right, it was an absolute laser. And he has time to throw the ball. Little bit of pressure, but he just sidestepped it, went up the field, and made a dart.
0: Aditamua and Abarier split two offensive linemen, but Mahomes just stepped away from it. First and 10 Chiefs at their own 42-yard line, receivers left and right. Mahomes under center. Walker is the single back. Here's the snap. Handed off. Walker looking for a hole. Bends toward the right hash. Breaks through a tackle. And Kenneth Walker out to about the 49-yard line. Well, he was contacted close to the line of scrimmage and just kept himself going.
1: Ends up picking
0: up 7.
1: He's doing a lot of it himself. A lot of times you give credit to that. The running back, when the old line are opening the holes and the back's not getting touched to the second or third level, he's getting touched at the first level, and he's making a whole lot out of it.
0: Walker, 173 yards rushing last week. That's the most by any player in the Mahomes era. Trips to the left, including Worthy, who goes in motion to the right, now sprints back to the left, shotgun snap. Mahomes will hand it off to Walker, running right, picks up a first down, breaks a couple of tackles into Colts territory, down to the 43-yard line. Boy, Walker again, it doesn't matter who the first hit comes from. He never seems to go down. A.J. Halsey tried to get him. Walker wouldn't let him. Ends up picking up 8.
1: His balance is exceptional. Now, they broke as a team 17 tackles last week. He broke 13 or 14 on his own, and he's doing the same thing tonight.
0: Walker will get a break. Emmett Johnson, the fifth rounder from Nebraska, checks in. Two receivers left and right. First and 10 Chiefs from the Colts 43-yard line. Noah Gray in motion from the right. Shotgun snap. Mahomes is back. He looks, pulls it down, throws short right. That's caught by Tyquan Thornton. He's wrapped up and tackled at the 37-yard line of Indianapolis. Sauce Gardner was in coverage and made the stop. It's a gain of six. That'll bring up second down and four. That's a rare underneath throw to Thornton, who's normally the guy streaking down the sideline.
1: And a rare throw at Sauce Gardner. He was targeted just two times on 31 snaps last week.
0: Gardner came over from the Jets last year in a trade, played in just four games for Indianapolis. He got hurt shortly after the deal. Twin receivers left and right, second down and four. Line of scrimmage is the Colts 37. Mahomes in the shotgun. He's got Johnson to his left. Kelce in short motion from the right. Here's the snap. Mahomes is back, being pressured, rolling right, throws right. Got Kelce, turns it up the field, picks up the first down. Kelce with the catch on the run. He takes it down to the Indianapolis 26. Arden Key applied the pressure, but Mahomes finds his favorite target, Travis Kelce. It's another first down, a gain of 11.
1: And Travis Kelce is right on the verge of breaking Marshall Faulk's yards after catch record in the NFL. I think he needed 10 yards coming in to the game, and I think he's right there.
0: Yeah, I think that one will probably give it to him. First down and 10 from the Indianapolis 26. Ball is on the right hash. Receivers left and right. Three backs in the backfield. Noah Gray is one of them. Walker is the running back. Walker does not get the handoff. Flip it out. Kelce left side out to the numbers. Ducks under one tackle. And Kelce dives his way down to the Indianapolis 21, maybe the 20. C.J. Allen, the second round pick out of Georgia, made the stop. But Travis Kelce makes that catch and gives up the field for about six.
1: The 36-year-old still doing it, huh? Had a short catch and a long run last week. A few catches already tonight. We talked about the record he set for yards after the catch. Just one of more than a few records he's going to continue to set as he walks into the Hall of Fame 5 years after he's done.
0: Officially a gain of five, second down and five. Twin receivers left and right. Gray in short motion from the left. Shotgun snap, quick throw, left side. That's caught by Jalen Royals. He's going to have a first down as Gardner rides him out of bounds around the 15-yard line. First catch of the year for Jalen Royals, just the third catch of his career. He was drafted out of Utah State last year in the fourth round. It's a gain of five and a first down for KC.
1: Well, right now they have the Colts defense on their heels between Kenneth Walker keeping his balance, having those 5-6 yard runs, Pat Mahomes throwing it down the middle of the field, and then those quick passes where they're getting good yards after the catch.
0: First down and 10 from the Colts 16. Chiefs will go empty. Three receivers right, two left, including Walker, who motions into the backfield. Shotgun snap to Mahomes. Back to throw. Looking left. Looking middle. Now rolling to his right. Looking down the field. Mahomes to the sideline, and he'll throw it away incomplete. Good coverage down the field by that Indianapolis secondary. That'll bring up second down and 10. Grover Stewart applied the pressure on Mahomes.
1: Yeah, Laiatu lost contain at first on the edge rush. Mahomes got outside, and I think every opponent of the Chiefs, when Mahomes gets outside, just hold their breath on what he can do with the ball when he gets out of the pocket.
0: Second down and 10 coming up now. 3:50 to go, second quarter. Colts 13, Chiefs 10. Three receivers right, two to the left, including Walker, who's in the slot inside of Kelce. Mahomes stands back in the shotgun. Looks over the defense. Play clock at 7. Mahomes gets the snap. He's back. He looks. He throws. Left side. Wide open. Walker has it on the numbers. Turns out to the sideline. Dives ahead for the first down. Out of bounds at the Colts 5. A.J. Halsey made the tackle. A catch and run of 11. It's first and goal for the Chiefs.
1: There had to be some confusion with the Colts there. They had two defenders basically in the same area off of the receiver. Just gave him way too much room.
0: First and goal from the 5-yard line. That's the fifth first down of this drive for Kansas City. Looking to get the lead back, trailing by three. Mahomes will line up in the shotgun. He's got Walker to his left. Three receivers out to the right. Single man left. That's Thornton. Mahomes gets the snap. Quick throw. Right side. Caught by Worthy. Trying to turn the corner. He can't do it. Jumps back inside. He's down to around the two. And then he gets sandwiched there by a couple of white jerseys. Justin Wally was the first man to hit him. It'll be second down and goal. They'll give him progress down to the one.
1: Colts are having trouble getting any runner down, receiver or running back, on the first hit. You think they're bottled up, but they end up getting 3 or 4 yards.
0: Second down and goal from the one. Mahomes in the shotgun. Walker to his right. Two receivers left. Two to the right. Mahomes motions out to his left. Kelce in motion from that side. Sprints all the way to the right. Mahomes gets the snap, rolls right, throws right. Wide open in the end zone. Caught by Worthy for a Kansas City touchdown. Nobody around Xavier Worthy. He's got his first touchdown catch of the year. And the Chiefs have retaken the lead. 16-13, 2:25 to go in the first half.
1: Now, that was an Andy Reid drive right there. You hit everything. Inside runs, outside run, quick passes, passes down the field. We've seen these drives a whole lot by this team.
0: Wait, are you saying that Andy Reid has an expansive playbook?
1: He's good at this.
0: Breaking news.
1: Yeah.
0: Butker on for the PAT. His kick is up. It is good. And the Chiefs back on top by four. 17-13 Kansas City with 2:25 to go in the second quarter. 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
0: 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And an easy touchdown pass, Patrick Mahomes to Xavier Worthy. And the one-yard TD puts the Chiefs in front by four. Butker on the approach will kick it away. End over end kick. This one will be taken by Gould at the 6. Ahead to the 10, 15, up to the 20. Far side numbers 25, and he'll be brought down shy of the 30-yard line at about the 28. Jeffrey Bossa, second-year man out of Oregon, made the tackle. So now an important drive here for the Colts, Mike, with 2:20 to go in the first half. The Chiefs still have all three of their timeouts, plus the two-minute warning. This is where the Colts have to get a first down, take some time here. You don't want to give the ball back to Patrick Mahomes, especially after that drive.
1: No, not that drive. As a matter of fact, the Colts had a 23-7 play advantage. It's now 28-23 with that last drive by Kansas City. Remember I said they hadn't got their traction? They got their traction.
0: First down and 10, Colts at their own 28. Jones under center, two receivers stacked to the right, single man left. Taylor is the running back. Downs in motion from the right. Jones gets the snap. Back on a play fake. Rolling left. Flips his hips. Throws to the sideline. Caught by Downs. Turns back inside across the 35. And he dives out to the 37. That'll be a gain of 9. Drew Tranquil with the tackle. Well, that's a great first play for the Colts to put him in a second down and 1. And Indianapolis is going to be content to let this one tick down to the 2-minute warning. So we have reached the 2-minute warning here in Kansas City with the score. The Chiefs 17 and the Colts 13. 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
0: 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Chiefs 17, Colts 13. Indianapolis with a second down and one. They've got it at their own 37-yard line. Colts have two timeouts. Pistol formation, Taylor the running back behind Jones. Slot right, single receiver Keenan Allen out to the left. Jones walks toward the line of scrimmage, points with his right hand. Turns, says something to Jonathan Taylor. Now points out to the right. Waits, gets the pistol snap. He'll hand it off Taylor, running left, out to the numbers. He's got a first down across the 40-yard line, and they'll give him progress out to the 42. So Jonathan Taylor rips off a run of five, and that'll be a first down for the Colts. Clock moving down to 1 minute, 45 seconds to go in this first half.
1: We see Nick Bolton now more than a few times blitz, run blitz, right at the line of scrimmage and try and make penetration, and he's only made one play out of it. Jonathan Taylor has skirted him each of the other times.
0: 12th first down of the half for the Colts, just their second, though, in this second quarter. First and 10 from their own 42. Twin receivers left and right. Shotgun snap to Jones. He has it knee high. Back to pass. Going deep down the left sideline. And that is incomplete. Flag is down. He was trying to find Treadwell. Fulton was in coverage. And it looks like Fulton would get called for interference for the second time in the game.
1: Well, that flag came a long way in.
2: Pass interference. Defense, number 8. The ball in place at the spot of the foul. Automatic first down.
0: Christian Fulton had the interception earlier in the half, but he's also had two costly pass interference penalties.
1: Well, I mean, he's a handsy player. He has his hands on him, but so does Treadwell. I mean, this is one I would let go. I mean, he has his hand on Treadwell. Treadwell has his hand on him. I think that's a no call.
0: From the Kansas City 35, first down and 10. Slot right, single man left. Taylor is the pistol back, now slides up to the left hip of Daniel Jones. Here's the snap. Jones will give it to Taylor, runs straight ahead along the left hash, and he churns his legs forward down to about the 32. Andy Reid is going to spend a timeout. It'll go as a run of three. Woods on the tackle. It'll bring up second and 7, and the fans express their displeasure with the pass interference call.
1: I think if I were sitting in the stands, I'd be booing as well. I really didn't like that call. And I get Andy calling the timeout, try and stop him, hold it to a field goal, have some time to go down and try and score, because, again, Kansas City starts with the ball in the third quarter.
0: Just to play devil's advocate,
1: yep.
0: I think what got Fulton in trouble is he had his hand inside the collar of Treadwell, and he pulled. And I think that's what the official saw from the middle of the field was the yank. Because you're right. They were both hand fighting. I think it's that pull down is what got
1: him. You know what? You're wrong, Ryan.
0: I knew that was coming. Second down and six from the 31. Jones in the shotgun. Two receivers left, two right. Here's the snap. Jones back, looking to his right. Throws right on the slant. Incomplete. Trying to find Keenan Allen. Noel Williams was all over him. And that'll bring up a third down and six. Well, that looked like the slant that Fulton picked off earlier.
1: Yeah, I mean, outside of those two interference calls, the coverage by the secondary of Kansas City has been better than the coverage in the secondary by the Colts, without question.
0: Third down and six. 1 minute, 10 seconds to go before halftime. Each team with two timeouts.
1: Yeah, that was an incomplete pass. Stop the clock. Chiefs didn't have to waste another timeout.
0: Jones in the shotgun. Two receivers either side. Taylor is the running back. Downs in motion from left to right. Here's the snap. Jones back. Throws right side. Got a man. That's Downs. Makes the catch. And he gets pulled out of bounds with a first down. And then thrown down by Sneed. And that's going to draw a flag.
1: What are you doing? What are you doing?
0: I mean, he was a good 5 yards out of bounds, and then Sneed just grabbed his jersey and yanked him down to the ground.
1: I just don't understand. I mean, I get there's emotion of the moment. Now, they are talking about it. They are talking about it.
0: Well, Downs got his hand up into the face mask of Sneed.
1: This may be one that goes to review. Because Downs did have his hands in the face of Sneed.
2: The result of the play is a first down. After the play, there's two personal fouls, one on each team. Personal foul, offense, personal foul, defense. This play was offset. After the play, result of the play, score first down.
0: Now, the fans don't like it, but here's the problem.
1: Yeah.
0: Downs putting his hand in Sneed's face does not excuse Sneed yanking him down to the ground.
1: That's exactly right. That was actually the right call. That was the right call.
0: Yeah, you don't get a free shot because the other guy did it first.
1: That's exactly right.
0: So they move it to the 24-yard line. That's where they mark Downs out of bounds. First down and 10, 1:04 to go first half. Downs in motion from left to right. Two receivers stacked to the left side of the formation. Now Downs sprints back out to the left. Jones takes the under center snap. Hand off Taylor, running right. Finds a crease, 20-15, 10 to the 5, into the end zone. Jonathan Taylor gallops in. It's a Colts touchdown. And with 59 seconds to go in the second quarter, Indianapolis is back in front. 19-17 Colts.
1: So obviously Jonathan Taylor gets the credit for that touchdown. But the blocking on that, he wasn't touched. He went around the right end. So give credit again, the offensive players and the defensive players trading one for one. Offense wins in that situation.
0: Bortolini and Warren got a great double team on the outside that got rid of R. Mason Thomas. And Jonathan Taylor took it in. Now Schrader for the PAT. Snap spot. Kick is up. It is good. And with less than a minute to go in the first half, the Colts are on top 20-17. You're listening to Sunday Night Football on Westwood One. You would never say that a first down is the same as a touchdown. 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
0: 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Six plays, 72 yards, 1:26 off the clock, a 24-yard touchdown run for Jonathan Taylor, and the Colts have taken a 20-17 lead. We started the drive saying, boy, don't give the ball back to Mahomes, and the Colts end up with a touchdown.
1: Certainly aided by that interference call, but a nice drive by the Colts. But the Chiefs now have 59 seconds and two timeouts and a guy named Pat Mahomes.
0: Spencer Schrader will kick it away. Smith and Johnson back deep to return. Schrader on the approach. And an end-over-end kickoff headed the way of Smith, angling right. He's going to let that one bounce at the one-yard line and then kick through the back of the end zone. So that'll be a touchback, but it landed outside of the end zone. Smith was hoping that ball was going to break the plane of the goal line, but it did not. So it ends up being really the perfect kick for Schrader. And now the Chiefs will start with a first down and 10 at their own 20-yard line. 59 seconds to go, and as Mike mentioned, two timeouts.
1: Yeah, that did not work well on that kick return at all.
0: Chiefs will go empty with three receivers left, two to the right. Kelce is closest to the line on the left side. Now Emmett Thomas, who had been wide left, comes in motion, stops in the backfield on Mahomes' left hip. Mahomes waits for the shotgun snap. He's got it. He's back to pass. Quick throw left side, caught by Thomas out to the sideline across the 25, and he's ridden out of bounds up at about the 28, maybe the 27-yard line. Emmett Johnson with the catch and run of seven.
1: Boy, you get Emmett Johnson in the open field. He has got some jets. Good move getting out of bounds there.
0: 54 seconds to go. Officially a gain of eight. Second down and two. Two receivers left, two right. Mahomes lines up in the shotgun. Johnson to his right. Kelce in short motion from the left. Here's the snap. Mahomes is back, looking left, throws left, and it's batted down incomplete. He had Rashee Rice open, but that pass was knocked down at the line of scrimmage. It'll be a third down and four with 51 seconds to go. That might have been DeForest Buckner who knocked it down.
1: All 6-7 of them. Just trying a bull rush. Just got his left hand up and tipped it, yep.
0: Working against Kingsley Suamataia over there at left guard. So a third down and four. Three receivers right, single man left. Johnson in the backfield to the left of Mahomes. Here's the snap. Mahomes is back. He looks. He double clutches. He moves left. Gets hit. Down he goes. Sacked inside the 20-yard line by DeForest Buckner. Buckner was able to reach out, just knock him off balance enough. Mahomes goes down into a seated position. The Colts will take timeout with 43 seconds to go in the first half, and Kansas City will punt.
1: So you had two defenders in the A-gaps, like they were going to both shoot the A-gaps, and on the snap, Ryan, they both broke out. One broke right underneath Travis Kelce, where I think Pat Mahomes wanted to go to get the first down.
0: First full sack of the year for Buckner. They put 3 seconds back on the clock, so 46 seconds remaining. Matt Araiza is on to punt. Anthony Gould, just up off the practice squad, is back to return. Araiza standing back around the 6-yard line. Waits on the snap from Winchester. He's got it belt high, and the left footer gets away. High spiraling kick. Gould moving to his left, signals fair catch. Watch the ball bounce over his head at the 25. It's going to roll all the way down to the 11, where it is down by the Chiefs. Wow, Gould made the decision to let that one bounce, and it turns into a 69-yard punt with no return. 35 seconds to go first half. Colts on top 20-17. 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
0: Colts first and 10 at the 11-yard line. Jones under center takes the snap. He'll hand it off, running off the right side just outside the hash marks. And that's Taylor. He'll pick up a yard out to the 12-yard line. The clock continues to run. That might be the final play of the half.
1: Yeah, I think if Gould had fair caught that punt, they may have given it at least a play to see where they would got have gotten, but going over his head and bouncing down didn't give the Colts enough room.
0: So both teams will head to the locker room. A back and forth first half that will see the Colts have a three-point edge, and you got to give Indianapolis some credit, Mike. They had the early interception that set up a Kansas City touchdown, but the Colts fighting back up by three as they go to the locker room.
1: Yeah, Jonathan Taylor really helped control this game with the running attack to set up the passing attack. Colts playing a lot better after the first series than they did last week.
0: That's the end of the first half at Arrowhead with the score. The Colts 20 and the Chiefs 17. When we return, Scott Graham rejoins us from our studios with the halftime report. 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
28: From our Westwood One studios, we've reached halftime at Kansas City. We've got a good one going on right now. Colts leading the Kansas City Chiefs by a score of 20-17. Let's catch up on what happened earlier today in the National Football League. The Denver Broncos, who the Chiefs dispatched on Monday night, played at home today against the Jacksonville Jaguars, the only team to beat them in the regular season at Mile High last year. Denver came from behind today. They scored two fourth-quarter touchdowns, including one by Jonah Coleman that turned out to be the game winner. They beat Jacksonville by a score of 20-13. Bo Nix throwing for 288 yards in the victory. Both teams are now 1-1 on the year. How about the Cincinnati Bengals going into Houston, a team that they had only beaten twice in their last 11 tries? Joe Burrow and company went up against that vaunted Houston defense, and if you're Burrow and you need help in a situation like this, there's really one place you want to turn.
29: Shotgun snap, Burrow under pressure, begins scrambling right, gets away from a sack, points toward the end zone, throws, Ja'Marr Chase makes the catch,
30: yes.
29: Touchdown!
30: Yes. Big.
29: Bengals, two touchdown catches for Ja'Marr Chase, and the Bengals are on the verge of going up by 14.
28: Dan Horton, Dave Lapham on Cincinnati's ESPN 1530 and the Bengals Radio Network. Cincinnati wins it by a score of 20-6 today. Bengals defense showing up big and Chase with those two touchdowns as the Bengals go to 2-0. Houston now for the third time in 4 years is 0-2. Remember the previous two times it happened? They went to the playoffs anyway. When the Patriots had their home opener today, they took care of the Pittsburgh Steelers 20-3 the final. A lot of defense in this one, including Elijah Ponder with a scoop and score off an Aaron Rodgers fumble. Drake May did not have a big statistical day. Trevion Henderson had a touchdown. Both teams are now 1-1 on the year. How about Las Vegas? They are now 2-0 for the first time since 2021. They went into L.A. today and beat the Chargers by a score of 26-14. Kirk Cousins, three more touchdown passes after throwing three on opening day. The Chargers 0-2. That's the first time Jim Harbaugh started 0-2 as a coach anywhere, college or NFL. New Orleans came from behind again this week. They beat Baltimore in Baltimore with 15 points in the fourth quarter, led by Tyler Shuck and a defense that finally put it away.
4: Snap, Jackson, lofting one, and that is going to be picked off, Julian Blackman. Julian Blackman slides down at the 10-yard line to finish it off. Julian Blackman, the Saints get the turnover when they need it the most. 13 seconds to play. Heading for the exits of the Baltimoreans.
28: Mike Haas, WWL Radio, flagship station of the New Orleans Saints. Shuck, 12 out of 14 for a 119 and two touchdowns in the fourth quarter alone. Both teams are 1-1. And Deshaun Watson and company, the Cleveland Browns, got a win today. Late fourth quarter touchdown, then a two-hour weather delay, and then they came back on the field and stopped Baker Mayfield as they hang on for a 23-19 win. Cleveland 1-1, Tampa Bay, first 0-2 start since 2014. Once again, our halftime score right now, Indianapolis 20, the Kansas City Chiefs 17. 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
33: 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You'll hear from Tim Kalashaw and Joe Hoyt. 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
28: One third quarter points dominated Miami today, 35-13. Dolphins fall to 0-2 on the year. Minnesota did it again in improbable fashion. Today, without scoring a touchdown at Soldier Field, they beat the highest scoring team from last week in the NFL, 9-3 the final. Carson Wentz holding things down as the defense got it done. Caleb Williams was hurt in this game, an injury to his hamstring. He's going to have imaging done tomorrow. We'll find out more moving forward. How about the Philadelphia Eagles struggling against Tennessee, but Jalen Hurts led a late drive and a last-second score in Nashville.
34: Hurts cannot take a sack. Motion, Devontae Smith. Hurts is back. Here comes the rush. He fires.
7: Touchdown! Darius Cooper! What a play! Hurts to Darius Cooper when it's live!
28: 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Elsewhere, Dallas over Washington 37-20. Four touchdown passes from Dak Prescott. Jaden Daniels dislocated his elbow in this game. Green Bay beat the Jets in overtime 20-17. And Carolina ran all over Atlanta 34-3. 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
3: 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Total offense nearly identical in the first half, 169 for Kansas City, 168 for Indianapolis. Daniel Jones, 10 of 16, 78 yards, a touchdown and a pick. Jonathan Taylor, 14 carries, 75 yards and a TD. Tyler Warren had a touchdown catch. Patrick Mahomes, 14 of 19, 138 yards and two touchdowns. Travis Kelce and Xavier Worthy with the touchdowns. Kenneth Walker had six carries for 39 yards. 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All right, Mike, what do you look for here in the second half to determine who comes out on top?
4: I'm going to see how they use the backs. You mentioned Jonathan Taylor, already 14 carries. He had 19 carries last week. It looks like he's going to blow by that. And last week, Kenneth Walker had 23 carries. And what, he has six carries tonight. So will they start to use him more? But Pat Mahomes is looking like the old Pat Mahomes. He's been zipping that ball downfield, still throwing those quick passes to get yards after the catch.
3: 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Chiefs in the red jerseys, white numbers, white pants, red helmets. Colts in the white jerseys, blue numbers, white pants, and white helmets. Spencer Schrader will kick it away from the 35-yard line, left to right. Emmett Johnson back deep along with Rashard Smith. Well, just what you think in week two, right? Chiefs have a three-touchdown win last week. Colts lose by almost three touchdowns. And here we are, week two, Colts with a halftime.
4: Nice competitive game.
3: Schrader on the approach, kicks a low line drive that bounces inside the 20, takes a couple of hops, and Smith is going to let it roll into the end zone. He'll pick it up and drop down to his right knee, and once again, the Chiefs will start at the 20-yard line.
4: There has been one technical change in the Colts defense from week one to week two. Cam Bynum, the safety, had the green dot on his helmet. Lou Anarumo would call the defenses through him. But on long plays against Baltimore, it would take him a while to get back to the huddle to relay the play, and Baltimore would go on a quick snap. So they gave the green dot now to Akeem Davis, Gather, the linebacker, to be able to get the calls in.
3: First down and 10, Chiefs from their own 20-yard line. Trips to the right in a triangle formation. Mahomes under center, Walker is the back, Kelce goes in motion from right to left. Mahomes gets the snap. He's back. He'll hand it off. Walker running outside the left hash and doesn't find much. Gained about a yard out to the 21-yard line. Jalen Moore unable to make the block. He ran into Walker. And that'll bring up second down and 9. Well, you know, Mike, you bring up Lou Anarumo. Certainly somebody who's really familiar with Patrick Mahomes. All those playoff matchups between the Chiefs and Bengals over the years when Anarumo was there as the DC. Second down 9 from the 21. Mahomes in the shotgun, two receivers right, one left. Worthy in motion from right to left. Here's the snap. Handoff Walker starts right, bends it back left. Big hole across the 30, and he's got a first down. Walker takes it out to the 33-yard line, a gain of 12. Sauce Gardner eventually made the stop. It's a first down run for Walker.
4: Always a misdirection play. The back is offset to the left of Mahomes, so that would normally mean the play is going to go right. The line went right. He took the handoff and just broke right back left where there was nothing but open space.
3: Chiefs run their own 33, first down at 10. Worthy in motion from left to right. Three receivers out to that right side. Here's the snap to Mahomes. He'll toss it out to Walker. Running left to the sideline. Breaks a tackle, 35. Jumps back inside across the 40, and he's going to have a first down. Walker made the first man miss. It ends up gaining 10. Halsey had a shot. Walker made him wrong. And a 10-yard run gives the Chiefs a first down.
4: So that's just good adjustment on the part of Andy Reid, seeing that they really don't have any contain on that side and just quick hitters by these last two plays just to get him to the outside. He's had free reign.
3: First down and 10 from the 43-yard line now. Slot right, two tight ends left. Mahomes under center. He'll give it to Walker again. Running left outside the numbers. Lowers his shoulder. Powers his way across the 45 out to the 46. They'll give him the 47-yard line. It'll be a four-yard run. Jalen, the former JT Tuimoloau, made the tackle. And that'll bring up second down at 6.
4: Maybe they talked at halftime and says, we need to get Walker the ball more.
3: Well, I was going to say, you said, how are they going to use Walker? Yeah. A lot, apparently, in the second half.
4: Again, 23 times last week. He's carried the ball each play this half already.
3: Chiefs at their own 47, second down and 6. Three receivers right, Kelsey single man left. Mahomes lines up in the shotgun. Noah Gray goes in motion from right to left. Mahomes stands right foot in front of left, takes the snap, back to pass, looking, trying to set up a screen, and he throws it into the ground, incomplete. Didn't have anything, so he just tossed it down at the feet of Walker. And now a third and 6 coming up for the Chiefs, trailing 20-17 with 12:29 to go in quarter number 3.
4: And that was predetermined he was going to go there. The Colts read it great, but boy, I tell you, Travis Kelce was wide open to the left, but he wasn't involved in that. Mahomes was looking right the whole way.
3: Emmett Johnson will check in at running back now. He lines up to the left of Mahomes. Two receivers either side on third and 6. Chiefs at their own 47. Kelsey in short motion from the left. Here's the snap. Mahomes back. He's looking. Throws over the middle. That's caught by Thornton. Takes a shot right at the sticks. Hangs on to the ball. Let's see. I think they're going to mark him just short. Justin Wally made the stop. Now, the official on the far side is saying first down, but it looks like he's short of the chain.
4: He's short of the chain. Boy, oh, boy.
3: But based on the chain on the far side, he needed to get across the Indianapolis 47. They've got the ball marked shy of that.
5: After replay assist, the runner's down short of the line to gain. It'll be fourth down and a half yard to go.
4: I mean, again, their home fans are going to boo it, but this was about as obvious as could be. I have no idea what the official was thinking, waving the sticks ahead for a first down.
3: Yeah, again, he had to cross the 47. The ball is actually a little short of the 47.
4: By the way, what a hit by Justin Wally.
3: Yeah, he came in and lowered the boom. Hunter Norzad in now as an extra offensive lineman on fourth and about a half yard. Mahomes will line up under center. Walker is the running back. Kairos Tonga is in as the fullback. He takes the handoff and picks up the first down. They hand off to the defensive tackle, Tonga, 6'2", 335, and he picks up the first down off the left side, down to the 45.
4: They'll run that play over 10 times when they watch film, especially in the defensive meeting room.
3: My goodness, he picked that one up easy.
4: He's 335 pounds.
3: Goes as a gain of 3. It's the greatest moment of Kairos Tonga's life. Two receivers left, single man right. Mahomes in the shotgun from the Colts 45. Here's the snap. Mahomes fakes the toss. Rolls right, throws right. Caught by Kelsey. Juggles it, then goes down, and he'll lose a yard on the play. Kelsey started to turn up field. He did not have that secured. When he grabbed it again, he just went down in a heap. It's a loss of 1. And that'll bring up second down and 11.
4: Yeah. Akeem Davis-Gaither was right there to make the play. And already I've seen the Colts not giving the Chiefs yards after the catch on these throws. We've seen a couple now where they have been stopped dead in their tracks.

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2: Right up the gut. Again, we keep talking about blindsider edge rushers, but quarterbacks hate most pressure that comes right up the middle because of the garbage that goes around their legs.
0: Third down and 11. Chiefs have not converted a third down tonight. They are 0 for 4. Trips left, single man right. Mahomes in the gun, Emmett Johnson to his left. Here's the snap. Mahomes is back. Mahomes plants his feet. He's looking. Going to take a shot. Deep down the middle of the field for Tyquan Thornton. He's got it at the goal line. They're going to mark him at the one. Mahomes finds Thornton for a home run play. Good for 45. And Kansas City is on the doorstep.
2: That was an absolute all-or-nothing play, because if that was incomplete, they were going to have to punt the ball, so they just went for it. A great job by Mahomes leading the receiver away from the defenders as a perfect spot for the ball.
0: Boy, Jalen Carlisle, the linebacker, was trying to run with Thornton down the field. And now the Chiefs have it at the one. Mahomes in the gun, gets the snap. He'll hand it off. Walker bending right, and he can't get in. Got inside the one, but not into the end zone. Akeem Davis-Gaither was able to get in there low and chop him down. It'll be second down and goal from a half yard away.
2: Boy, what a great play that was. I mean, I don't think the Colts expected that play at all.
0: Ball resting in between the hash marks. Could not be any closer to the goal line. Mahomes under center. Offset eye. Kelce is in the fullback spot. Mahomes will bring Gray in motion from right to left. Handoff. Walker bends left this time. He gets low, trying to submarine his way in. Didn't get there. Got back to the line of scrimmage, and that's it. Second play in a row. The Colts defense stands up. It'll be third and goal from inside the one. Carlisle and Wolder with the stop.
2: This is just fun football. I love goal line as a former defensive lineman, just getting down low and trying to make penetration. It is just man on man.
0: Tonga's coming back in the game. So is Norzad as an extra offensive lineman. Are they going to give it to Tonga on the goal line? He's going to line up as the fullback, offset to the right. Walker is the tailback. Mahomes under center. Takes the snap. Hands it off. Walker running right. Jumps, and he got turned away again. He may have lost a yard this time. Walker tried to go airborne, and he got shoved backwards by that Colts defense. Liatu Latu was in there, Cam Bynum was in there, and now it's fourth and goal from the two.
2: Cam Bynum ended up finishing him off, but that's because there was nowhere for Walker to go. And when you're running off tackle, you can't jump. If you're going to jump, you got to be going straight ahead.
0: There is an injured Chiefs offensive lineman down on the field. And so the training staff is going to come out to have a look. Is that Jalen Moore? It is, the right tackle. Who was down at about the 7-yard line, and so the Chiefs training staff will come out.
2: Yeah, Jalen Moore was backing up Khalil Benson at right tackle, and then Josh Simmons went down, so Benson went over to left tackle. Jalen Moore went up to right tackle, so all of a sudden they're getting a little more thin on that offensive line.
0: Officially, they call it no gain on that run by Walker. It is fourth and goal. The ball is just outside the 1-yard line.
2: When I was with Philadelphia, we had a 7-play goal line stand against the Cardinals because a couple of plays we were offsides. 7 plays, and Joe Bugel was a coach of the Cardinals and was asked why you ran it each time. He said, it's the goal line. I was like, okay, I respect that.
3: Yeah, well,
2: I respect that.
0: Jalen Moore is able to walk off under his own power. Mike Caliendo is in the ballgame. Joshua Izudu is in there as well. It is fourth and goal from just outside the one. Chiefs trying to punch it in. They trail 20-17, 8-11 to go here in the third quarter. Tonga remains in as the fullback. Mahomes under center. Mahomes takes the snap. He's back on a play fake, rolling.

0: right, looking to the end zone, throws back in the end zone, caught by Jalen Royals. That's a touchdown. It's the first NFL touchdown for Jalen Royals, and it gives the Chiefs the lead, 23-20 with 8:01 to go in the third quarter.
1: Well, you had Jalen Royals and Noah Gray almost standing next to one another, which again brings to more defensive players there, but Mahomes just zipped that one in there.
0: Jalen Royals had two catches all last year in his rookie season. He's got two tonight, and now he has his first touchdown. And here is Butker on for the PAT. Snap spot. Butker's kick is on the way, and he drives it through to give the Chiefs a four-point lead with 8:01 to go here in the third quarter. Kansas City 24, Indianapolis 20. This is Westwood One's coverage of the National Football League. You would never say that a first down is the same as a touchdown. 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
0: 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The seesaw swings back the way of the Chiefs, 24-20. An impressive drive for KC, 14 plays, 80 yards. It ends with a touchdown throw to Jalen Royals, his first NFL touchdown. And the Chiefs back in front by four. Fifth lead change in the ball game tonight.
1: And the Chiefs have now overtaken the Colts in the number of plays, time of possession, and yards.
0: McGowan and Gould back deep. End over end kick from Butker. Gould moving to his right, has it to the 5, near side numbers 10, up to the 15, angles left to the 20, out to the 25, and he'll be brought down, an ankle tackle up at about the 27-yard line. Real people, real questions, real solutions on Investigate TV Plus. 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Cole Christensen getting down to make that special teams tackle. So here come the Colts now, trying to answer back as they have done all night. First and 10 from their own 27, and the Arrowhead crowd making some noise. Jones will line up under center. Taylor is the single back. Two receivers stacked to the left side of the formation. Tight ends on either end of the line. Jones takes the snap. He's back on a play fake. Sets his feet. Has plenty of time. Dumps it short left. Caught by Taylor. Runs outside the numbers. 35 up to the 40. And Jonathan Taylor out to about the 42-yard line. So Taylor steps out of the backfield. He's able to pick up 15. Good start to this drive for the Colts. First and 10 with 7 minutes and 36 seconds to go here in the third quarter.
1: Another heady play by Tyler Warren, who was out on a route as well. Saw Taylor running with the ball, just turned and then blocked the guy that was covering him to give Taylor more space.
0: First and 10 Colts. Ball is on the far side left hash, resting at their own 42. Jones will line up under center. Three tight ends in the game. Ogletree goes in motion from right to left. Now Jones is going to drop back into the shotgun. He moves Taylor over to his right side. Two receivers out to the left. Here's the snap. Jones back, looks, throws left side. Snatched out of the air by Treadwell on the slant. Up to the 45-yard line. So that'll go as a short gain, just a pick up of three. Fulton was in coverage. It'll bring up second and 7. That was a nice hands catch by Laquan Treadwell.
1: Sure was. Kansas City will give them that all day, though. Short passes like that, no yards after the catch. Tackle them right away. The secondary for Kansas City has been very, very tight coverage tonight.
0: That might be the first slant we've seen the Colts run where a Chiefs defender was not right on the back of the wide receiver. Shotgun snap on second and 7. Handoff Taylor runs along the left hash, and he jumps forward for a couple of yards. They'll give him progress out to the 48. So three more for Jonathan Taylor. Ashton Gelati makes the tackle. And now a third down and 4 coming up for Indianapolis. Taylor with his 15th carry of the night.
1: Be interesting if the Colts don't make this, get closer, but don't make this, what they would do right about midfield.
0: Colts are 3 of 6 on third down tonight. Break the huddle with three receivers right. Ward is the single man to the left. Jones in the shotgun, Taylor to his right side. Chiefs showing blitz. Down, sprints in motion outside the numbers on the right. Here's the snap. Jones back, looking, steps up, throws right side. Incomplete. Receiver fell down. I'm not sure Treadwell was going to get back to make the catch anyway. And on fourth down, that'll bring out Rigoberto Sanchez. He'll punt for the first time tonight.
1: He wasn't going to get back for that. That was a bad throw by Jones. And I tell you, really nice pickup on that offensive unit and picking up the blitz of KC. Daniel Jones had time to throw the ball. He's had a bad throw.
0: So Rigoberto Sanchez to punt. Nico Remigio back inside the 10-yard line. Sanchez waits, gets the snap, drops the nose of the football. It's an end-over-end punt. Remigio moving to his right inside the 10. He's got it. He's going to try to run to his left. Tripped up from behind. Excellent special teams tackle there by the Colts. Cam Taylor Britt gets him around the ankles and brings him down after a return of about just 2 yards up to the 10-yard line. Well, before we step aside, we want to take a moment to acknowledge a colleague who is no longer with us. Mike Strauss worked countless games for us as a statistician here in Kansas City over the years. We always look forward to seeing him. Not only was Mike terrific on stats, he was a great guy. He always had a smile on his face. He always had a laugh to share. But Mike passed away this summer, and we wanted to acknowledge his contributions as well as let his loved ones know that we're thinking about them in this difficult time. Mike, thanks for everything. We miss you. 5:39 to go third quarter. 24-20 Kansas City. 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
0: 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Chiefs 24, Colts 20. Chiefs will start this drive at their own 9-yard line. First and 10.
1: And Colts defense just coming off the field after a 14-play, 80-yard drive by the Chiefs. This is a big, big possession for the Colts defense.
0: Jalen Moore back in at right tackle. Here's the snap. Mahomes rolling to his left, looking, throws. He's got Kelsey across the 20, and Kelsey is out to about the 21. That's going to be good enough for a first down. There's a flag down as well. Looked like the Colts may have jumped into the neutral zone.
1: Yeah, they were a little quick. Offsides, that'll be declined.
14: Offside defense, number 90. That penalty's declined. The result of the play is a first down.
0: So wipe out the offside against Grover Stewart. Travis Kelsey with a gain of 11. And a first and 10 for the Chiefs from the 20-yard line. That's the fifth catch of the night for Travis Kelsey. Five catches, 39 yards, and a touchdown. First and 10 from the 20-yard line of the Chiefs. Ball is on the near side, left hash. Three receivers left, single man right. Brimmingstool, the rookie tight end, goes in motion from left to right. Mahomes waits in the shotgun, takes the snap. He'll toss it to Walker. Running left outside the numbers to the sideline, and he gets submarined out of bounds up at the 25-yard line by Akeem Davis-Gaither. It'll be a 5-yard run for Walker, though. It'll bring up second and 5 as the clock continues to churn down towards 5 minutes to go here in this third quarter.
1: Boy, that's something Andy Reid is noticing. That's a third now quick play to the left with the back offset to the left. And just a quick outside play, and they've gotten the corner every single time.
0: Trips right, single man left on second down and 5. Mahomes in the shotgun, moves Walker over to his left. Here's the snap. Mahomes is back. He looks left. He pumps. He throws left side, and it's nearly intercepted by Sauce Gardner. He got both hands on it but couldn't pull it in. That was a fastball from Patrick Mahomes. Gardner will settle for the PBU. It's third and 5.
1: Boy, Gardner just drifted back into the lane. He was up on the line in front of Noah Gray. Gray took off, and he just read it and backed off. What a great reaction of just turning the hips and backing off and getting into the lane.
0: So now a third and 5 for the Chiefs, who had not converted a third down until their last drive. They are 1-for-6 in the game. Slot right, single man left, shotgun snap. Mahomes back, looks right, throws over the middle, caught by Kelsey at the 30, to the 35, now to the 40, lowers his shoulder, powers out to the 42, and that'll be a first down. Kelsey sits down in the middle of the field and then does the rest himself. It's a gain of 16. Jalen Carlisle missed the initial tackle, and Kelsey plows ahead to move the sticks.
1: Call Kelsey a Hall of Fame security blanket.
0: That's exactly what he is.
1: Wow.
0: What'd you say earlier? He's going to stroll into camp?
1: Just stroll. He's got a long time to prepare his speech.
0: Trips left, single man right. Gray in motion. Mahomes sits back in the shotgun, takes the snap. He'll hand it off. And this is Johnson along the right hash. Spins off a tackle to the 45. Still going to the 50. What in the world happened there? It looked like Johnson was going to be stopped after a gain of 2. And all of a sudden spun out and was just driving Colts tacklers down the field. They'll mark him at the 49-yard line. It's a gain of 8.
1: This is a defining drive for both sides of the ball. Can Kansas City put another long drive together? And the Colts need to get off the field after that long drive last possession.
0: Second down and 2. Mahomes back in the shotgun. Brings Brenningstuhl in motion from the right. Mahomes gets the snap. He's going to hand it off. Up the middle goes Johnson. Breaking tackles again. Takes a shot. And he's down to the Indianapolis 44-yard line. It's a first down on a run of 7. So you take Walker out of the game, you put Emmett Johnson in, and now it's Johnson that is punishing this tired Colts defense.
1: Yeah, you can see some hands on hips out there on that Colts defense. And when you get beat with the rushing attack, now Mahomes has had a great throwing night as well, much better than last week. but they're starting to get some chunk yards in the running game, and that's demoralizing if you're front seven on a defense.
0: From the Indianapolis 44, first and 10. Mahomes back on a play fake. Throws short right. That's caught by Johnson. Jumps back inside the numbers at the 40. Angling left to the 35, and he's going to have a first down. They'll give him progress down to the 32. It's a catch and run of 12. Another first down for the Chiefs.
1: Starting to see the separation a little bit, right? Starting to see it. Two ball control drives, missed tackles by the Colts. Colts are definitely, their defense is on their heels.
0: So this is like a heavyweight fight where the Chiefs are just leaning on the Colts. First down and 10 from the Indianapolis 32. Mahomes under center, receivers left and right, takes the snap. He's back on a play fake, sets his feet, taking a shot. Deep right side, Worthy is there, and he couldn't make the catch at the 5-yard line. I'm not sure Mahomes could have thrown that one any better. Looked like it hit Worthy right in the hands. It'll be second down and 10.
1: A.J. Halsey was on the coverage, but that hit Worthy right in the hands. You're right. It could not have been put in a better spot. Tight spiral right into the arms. Oh, my gosh.
0: That's as good as you can do right there.
1: Yeah, you can't walk out there and put it in his arms any better.
0: Second down 10 from the 32. Two receivers left and right. Mahomes in the shotgun. Walker is back in. He's the back off to the right of Mahomes. Mahomes gets the snap. Back to pass. Looking to his right. Throws right. Caught by Kelsey along the numbers. Down to the 25. Angles left to the 20. Kelsey breaks a tackle to the 15. Sauce Gardner finally brings him down at the 14-yard line. It's a first down on a catch and run of 18 by Kelsey. Cam Bynum had the first shot. Couldn't get him down. Gardner finally did. And Sauce is hurt. He is slow getting up. He's down on a knee, and the Colts training staff is coming out to check on him. Kansas City is back inside the red zone. So they'll take a look at Gardner. We'll step aside with 1:38 to go in the third quarter. Chiefs on top 24-20. 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
0: 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Sauce Gardner walked off under his own power. But the Colts now are in some trouble in the secondary. Gardner is on the sideline. Charvarius Ward, the other starting corner, he's got a groin injury. He's questionable to return. First and 10 Chiefs at the Colts 14. They lead 24-20 with 92 seconds to go in the third quarter. Mahomes in the gun, gets the snap. Quick throw, right side, caught by Worthy. Running outside the numbers, he gets forced backward and out of bounds. So that was a nice play. by Kapena Gushikin, the rookie out of Ole Miss. It's a loss on the play, loss of a couple. It'll bring up second down and 12. Gushikin went to camp with Philly as an undrafted free agent. They waived him, and the Colts bring him in. He makes a nice play there, getting around the block of Tyquan Thornton.
1: Real nice play playing off that block. That play before to Travis Kelce was a great tight end screen that had Creed Humphrey and Trey Smith out in front of him. Beautiful design play.
0: Second down and 12. Two receivers left. Noah Gray, single man right. Mahomes in the gun, gets the snap. He's back to pass. Mahomes looking. Pressure rolling to his right. He'll throw it away, incomplete. There's a penalty flag down. It's in the area of holding.
1: Yep, sure is.
0: Michael Clemens appeared to be the one arguing he was being held. And it is going to be a hold against KC.
14: Holding. Offense. Number 70. It's a 10-yard penalty. Replay. Second down.
1: So Travis Kelce, again, yards after the catch. Now, he did set the record tonight. He beat Marshall Faulk. He's all-time leader in yards after the catch. But in his first two games, he's got like 10 catches for over 140 yards. And a lot of that is yards after the catch at 36 years old.
0: Just sitting down in the middle of the field, finding holes.
1: Yeah, and then doing something with it after.
0: So move it back to the 26-yard line for second down and 22. Chiefs will go with trips left, single man right. Kelce is on the sideline. Worthy in motion from the left. Here's the snap to Mahomes. Back to throw, spins, rolling out to his left. Mahomes will tuck it down and run. Now he's going to throw late, and it's caught by Walker. He takes a shot, hangs on to the football, and spins his way to the 16-yard line. It's a gain of 10. Cam Taylor-Britt put the hit on Kenneth Walker. And now third down and 12. The Chiefs right back to where they were before the hold.
1: That was close to being past the line of scrimmage on that throw. And now third and long. And another decently long drive that this Colt defense is out on the field for.
0: Chiefs do not have to run a play before the end of the quarter, and they will not. Patrick Mahomes will walk over to the sideline, and we have reached the end of three here in Kansas City. With the score, the Chiefs 24, the Colts 20. 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
26: The ticket!
0: Since 2000. It's our fact of the game, and right now it's bearing out with Kansas City on top by a score of 24-20.
1: It's a good fact,
0: 15
1: Ryan.
0: Minutes to go.
1: Did you figure that one out?
0: Well, you know, I do all my own research, Mike. I have no help whatsoever.
1: I knew
0: it's
1: you
0: all
1: did.
0: Me that does all of this.
1: As far as we all know.
0: That's what you believe.
1: Mm-hmm.
0: 15 minutes to go. Chiefs up by four. Now, Mike, you keep talking about these drives Kansas City has put together. Seven-minute drive. This one approaching 6 minutes. Big third down. Trips right, single man left. Mahomes in the shotgun. Rice starts in motion to the left. Now heads back out to the right. Here's the snap. Mahomes is back. Screen to the right side. Caught by Rasheed Rice. Rice lowers his shoulder, powering close to the 10, driving his legs down to the 10-yard line. It's still well short of the first down. It's a gain of six. Carlisle led the way, and on fourth down, Harrison Butker will come out trying to give the Chiefs a seven-point lead.
1: Yeah, for all we're saying about how Kansas City dominated the third quarter, they ran 25 plays to the Colts 4. They had the ball for 12 minutes and 38 seconds. The Colts for 2:22. It's even with this made field goal, it's a one-score game.
0: It'll be a 28-yard attempt for Butker. It'll come from the right hash. Good from 46. Wide left from 51 tonight. Butker is ready. Here's the snap, the spot. The kick is on the way, and it is right down the middle and good. So Harrison Butker able to cash in from 28, and the Chiefs lead is 7, 27-20. With that field goal, Barbasol will make another donation to Kurt and Brenda Warner's Treasure House, a living community for adults with disabilities. Barbasol, the trusted choice for a close, comfortable shave. Close Shave America. Close Shave Barbasol. Kansas City 27, Indianapolis 20 with 14:15 to go. 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
0: 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Chiefs up 27-20. Harrison Butker with the kickoff. Anthony Gould will take this one at the 7. Straight ahead to the 10. 15 to the 20. Heads right 25. Out to the numbers 30. Across the 35. And Gould is out to about the 36-yard line. Well, another long drive for the Chiefs. 13 plays, 81 yards, 6:24 off the clock. Yet with all of that, well, Mike, as you just referred to, yeah, it's a seven-point game here for Indianapolis.
1: And I guarantee you that's the message on the sidelines. Yeah, we were outplayed in the third quarter without question. But we got a quarter to go, and we're down one score.
0: First and 10, Colts at their own 36-yard line. Daniel Jones, 12-19, just 96 yards, a touchdown and a pick. Jonathan Taylor, 15 carries, 78 yards. Slot left, single man right, Jones under center. Tyler Warren comes in short motion from the left. Jones takes the snap. He's back, fakes the handoff to Taylor. Pressure coming, throws left, caught by Warren. Picks up a block, then is hit from behind and dragged down up at the 40-yard line. It'll be a gain of 4. George Karloftis with the tackle. And now second down and 6 for Indianapolis.
1: This offense needs these type of plays, Ryan. They need to be in the 2nd and 4 to 6, not a 2nd and 10. So plays like that, running plays or short passing plays, to make it 2nd down and in between 4 and 6.
0: Remember, the Colts without Alec Pierce, their leading wide receiver, out with a heel injury. 2nd and 6 from the 40-yard line. Offset eye behind Jones, two tight ends on the left end of the line. Ogletree goes in motion to the right. Jones takes the snap. Back on a play fake. Sets his feet. Plenty of time. Throws short right. Caught by Taylor on the numbers. Up to the 45. And he's going to have the first down as he leans across the 46 to the 47. He needed six. He picks up seven. It's a first down. Nick Bolton with the tackle.
1: Two plays, 11 yards. Again, that's what this offense is, especially without Alec Pierce, who is their deep threat, and he is gone. This is the way this Colts offense needs to work.
0: First down and 10, Indianapolis. Clock running inside 13 minutes to go in the game. Two receivers go left, single man right, pistol formation. Jones stands left foot in front of right. Now walks toward the line of scrimmage. Play clock is already down to six. Jones falls back into the pistol. Play clock at two. Here's the snap, turn, handoff. Taylor running right, tries to jump back inside. Can't do it. Noel Williams with the tackle. It'll be a loss of one. Back to the 46-yard line. Williams, the second-year man out of Cal. He had a nice game last week for Kansas City. Had a sack, the second of his career. And a tackle for loss there to make it second and 11.
1: Well, Keenan Allen was only 5 yards out. And Williams was on him and then came on a run blitz and was unblocked.
0: Allen, by the way, does not have a catch tonight. He's been targeted four times. Slot left, single man right, second down 11. Jones in the shotgun takes the snap. Back against the four-man rush. Jones slides left, throws down the field to the left, and that's caught. Out of bounds inside the Kansas City 35 goes Josh Downs. They'll mark him out at the 34. A gain of 20 on the throw from Daniel Jones to Josh Downs.
1: A good play. Laquan Treadwell ran the go route to pull the defense back, and Downs came right underneath it. And the key there is Daniel Jones had plenty of time to throw the ball.
0: Saw Josh's brother Caleb last week in his NFL debut with the Cowboys on Sunday Night Football. First down and 10, Colts from the Kansas City 34. Jones under center. Taylor is the single back. Receivers left and right. Here's the snap. Handoff Taylor running right outside the hash marks. Not a lot. Falls forward. They'll give him a yard to the 33. Gelati with the tackle. It'll be second down and 9. Clock moving down to 11:15 to go. 27-20 Kansas City. Chiefs trying to get to 2-0. Colts trying to even their record at 1-1 and snap an 8-game losing streak dating back to last year.
1: Mentioned Josh Downs' brother, Caleb. His father, their father, Gary Downs, played running back in the NFL, and they have an uncle named Dre Bois, played the NFL.
0: Pretty good football family.
1: Family affair.
0: Second down 9 from the Chiefs 33. Jones under center with an offset eye behind him. Taylor is the running back. They fake the toss. Jones rolling right, dumps it short, caught by Warren, hit immediately, and down he goes. Jaden Hicks from his safety spot comes up to make the hit. It'll be a loss of a couple on the play. What a tackle by Hicks to take down Warren.
1: Boy, oh boy, not a lot of yards after the catch on that. The DBs are covering tight and closing fast on short plays. Well-designed play, but just a way better defensive play by Hicks.
0: So now it's a third down and long. This will be third down and 11. Colts in the huddle make their way to the line of scrimmage with 10 on the play clock.
1: They're in position to go for it on fourth down if they get a little closer.
0: Trips left, single man right, Jones in the gun. Play clock is at 2. It's at 1. Jones clapping his hands, gets the snap. Chiefs were offside. Flag flies. They're going to blow it dead. Looked like Shane Steichen might have also been asking for a timeout.
1: We're going to hope they didn't give him the timeout and call him offside.
14: Neutral zone infraction.
1: Yep.
14: Defense, number 56. It's a 5-yard penalty. Still third down.
1: So that's a bad mistake. Now, Karloftis, I guarantee you saw the play clock winding down and figured they were trying to get off a quicker snap and took off.
0: Now it makes it a much more manageable 3rd and 6. Colts are 3 of 7 on third down tonight. Ball sits at the 30-yard line on the far side right hash. Three receivers left, one out to the right. Jones will line up in the shotgun. Taylor is off to his right side. Play clock down to 6. Down starts in motion to the right, back out to the left. Jones gets the snap. Blitz coming. Jones looking, throws left side. It is caught near the first down. Looks like Keenan Allen might be just short. They're going to give him progress across the 25, not quite to the 24. I think this is going to be 4th and about a half yard.
1: Well, I tell you, what a great job by the O-line and tight ends picking up what Kansas City was trying to do defensively. They had guys moving everywhere at the snap.
0: Boy, and again, Christian Fulton was right on the back of Keenan Allen. And I'll tell you, He was awfully close. Shane Steichen, yeah, he's throwing the challenge flag. Mike, looking at the replay, I think Allen might have gotten the first down.
1: Yeah.
14: Indianapolis is challenging the ruling on the field that the run was short of the line to gain.
0: The officials have the ball spotted just shy of the 24. But looking at the replay in the booth, Mike, at least the first look, it looks like Keenan Allen was able to dive past the marker before his elbow hit the ground.
1: Yeah, elbow and butt hit the ground. I think I agree. I think it was after he was past the marker. He stayed airborne pulling out of that tackle.
0: This close shave instant replay review is sponsored by Barbasol Shaving Cream. 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
0: But Craig Rolstad just made the announcement. The call on the field stands. They will not give Keenan Allen the first down. Instead, it's going to be fourth and about a half yard. I think everybody is surprised.
1: Oh, I can't believe that. With review, they didn't give him that. That's stunning.
0: Jones under center. Two tight ends right, receivers either side. Jones takes the snap. He'll drive ahead himself, and he's got the first down. Plowed right along that left hash and got it easily. He's down close to about the 22-yard line. So that'll go as a 3-yard run for Daniel Jones, and the Colts convert on fourth and short.
1: Still amazed. They didn't give him that first down.
0: Yeah, I mean, we looked at the replays up here. Again, I'm contractually obligated to remind you the yellow line is unofficial, but Keenan Allen was across the yellow line, and they had a shot right down where the marker is, and it looked like he was past the first down line to gain.
1: Agreed.
0: First and 10 now from the Chiefs 22. Receivers left and right. Jones under center, going to hand it off. This is Burks sweeping around the right side. Deion Burks with his second speed sweep of the night, and he'll pick up a couple of yards on the play. Let's see where they mark him. They're going to put him down at the 18, so it'll go as a run of four for Burks. Hicks on the tackle. Second down and 6. 8 minutes, 13 seconds to go in the game. Chiefs 27, Colts 20.
1: Again, I think you'll see runs or safe passes.
0: Two receivers left. Treadwell in the slot. Downs is out wide. Jones under center. Taylor the running back. Warren the tight end on the left end of the line. Jones gets the snap. He'll hand it off to Taylor. Running out to the right side numbers. Avoids first contact, not second. Falls forward. Probably got back to the line of scrimmage, and that's it. Bolton with the tackle. And now a 3rd and 6 coming up for Indianapolis.
1: Be interesting if they don't make it. It's a chip shot field goal. Do you kick and go down one? Even though Kansas City has really been controlling the ball this second half, the fear of them taking up a lot of time.
0: You figure that's got to be the concern for Steichen, right? How much does my defense have left?
1: Absolutely.
0: Third down, six. Trips left, single man right. Jones in the shotgun. Taylor, the running back, to his left. Allen comes in motion now from left to right. Play clock shows five. Jones gets the snap. Blitz coming up the middle. Jones throws left on the slant. That's caught by Downs. Fighting forward. Gets down inside the 15 to the 13. Gets a shove. And they're going to mark him just shy of the first down. It's going to be fourth down and about one.
1: Well, now the official is signaling first down.
0: Oh, they're giving it to him.
1: Wow, they are. I thought, now that time I thought he was short.
0: Yeah, they've got the ball much closer to the 12. It looked like the official ran in from the 13, but they spotted the 12, and that will be a first down on a catch of six.
1: Well, he never went down, stayed in the air, and then some of his teammates came and helped push him forward.
0: First down and 10. Jones is under center. Two receivers right, single man left. That's Allen. Here's the snap. Jones back on a play fake. Rolling left. Dumps it short. Caught by Warren. Turns it up along the numbers to the five, and he is banged down there. Jaden Hicks with the tackle. Gain of seven. It'll bring up second and three. 6 minutes, 10 seconds remaining. 27-20 Chiefs. But the Colts threatening down to the Kansas City five.
1: One of the few times a receiver, in this case Warren, actually had room to run with the ball after the catch.
0: Sixth catch of the night for Tyler Warren. Just 21 yards. Also has a touchdown. Second down, three from the five. Ball is on the near side, left hash. Single receiver down, split wide to the left. Treadwell is on the right side, tight to the line. Downs in motion from the left. Jones takes the under center snap. Handoff, Taylor running left, looking for a lane. Finds it, he's into the end zone. Touchdown, Jonathan Taylor. And the Colts are within one. The second touchdown run of the night for Taylor, a five-yard scamper. And with 5:37 to go, it's 27-26 KC, and Schrader can tie the game.
1: Great job by the left guard, Quentin Nelson, and Tanner Bordellini, the center, who pulled on this. They led Taylor all the way in, both pulling. Excellent job of getting on defenders. Quentin Nelson just buried his defender.
0: Schrader on for the PAT, looking to tie it at 27. Snap, spot, kick is on the way. It is good. And we are tied with 5:37 to go in the game. It is 27 apiece. 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
0: 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Schrader will kick it off. Smith is back deep to return. He will take this one at the 1 yard line. Straight ahead, 5, up to the 10. Near side numbers 20, out toward the sideline 25. And he spins forward to about the 26, maybe the 27 yard line. Ogletree with a special teams tackle. And here comes Patrick Mahomes now. 5.5 to go in a tie game. Chiefs have all 3 timeouts. Colts have 2. What an answer, though, Mike, by Indianapolis. Well, just when it seemed maybe Kansas City was taking the momentum, big drive put together by Indy, an 8.5-minute drive that ends with the Taylor touchdown.
1: Twofold. Run. Touchdown to tie the game, and that Colt defense got to rest.
0: 13 plays, 64 yards. First and 10 Chiefs now at their own 26. Mahomes under center, 2 receivers left, 1 right. Walker is the single back. Worthy in motion from the left. Here's the snap. Mahomes back, rolling left, dumps it short, caught by Walker across the 30, up to the 35, and he's going to be close to the first down. Sauce Gardner, who's back in the game, made the tackle. They're going to mark Walker just short of the line to gain, so officially a catch and run of 9. It'll be second down and about a half yard.
1: The amount of yards after the catch Kansas City has tonight with all their different receivers has been amazing. Again, shorter passes. We've seen Pat go down the field some, but basically it's shorter passes, and the guys have had a lot of room.
0: Second down and 1. Pistol formation. Here's the snap. Handoff Walker running straight ahead. Now jump cut to his left. He'll have the first down out to the 39-yard line. So Walker picks up 4. Kansas City first down. Walker well over 100 in all-purpose yardage here tonight. He's got 75 rushing yards now to go along with 36 receiving.
1: Chiefs are absolutely content with letting that clock run down.
0: Down to 4:27 to go. 27-27 game. First and 10 Chiefs at their own 39. Mahomes in the shotgun. 3 receivers left. Kelce single man right. Walker, the running back, to the right of Mahomes. Here's the snap. Mahomes fakes the handoff. Back to pass. Rush coming. Mahomes rolling right, looking, and he'll throw it away incomplete. Into the Kansas City bench. 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
1: Arden Key caught him from behind, but Grover Stewart, 315-pound D tackle, he's the one that kept Mahomes from really turning the corner.
0: Second down, 10. Mahomes in the shotgun. 2 receivers left. Kelce is outside of Worthy. 2 receivers left. Walker is the running back. Kelce in short motion from the right. Here's the shotgun snap. Mahomes back against the 4-man rush. Steps up, throws short, over the middle, caught by Walker. It'll be a short gain out to the 42-yard line. Gain of 3. Akeem Davis-Gaither the tackle. It'll be third down and 7. 3-yard
1: gain. That's one of the more few times the Colts were able to make the tackle right after the catch. Now the receiver's back was turned to the defense, so that's not really in a great yards after catch position, and a good tackle by Gaither.
0: Walker to the sideline. Emmett Johnson checks in at running back. Third down and 7. Chiefs need their own 49 for a first down. Trips left, single receiver right. Mahomes in the shotgun. Play clock at 7. Mahomes motions out to his left, sends Thornton outside the numbers, takes the snap, back to throw against the blitz, looking, throwing left side, Rashee Rice can't make the catch, it's incomplete. Gushikin was in coverage, he helped break it up, and on fourth down, here comes Ariza and the punt team.
1: Gushikin, for the rookie, had some really nice coverage. That throw had to be right on the money, and it certainly was close to it.
0: He was covering Rice, who was closest to the line of scrimmage on the left side. And he got a hand in there to help break that one up.
1: He absolutely did.
0: So a rise at a punt. Gould waiting inside the 10-yard line. Here's the snap from Winchester. A rise of the left footer. An end-over-end punt. Gould is going to let this one bounce out of bounds. It landed at about the 12. The official coming up the sideline is going to stop at the 18. And that's where Indianapolis will have it first down and 10 when we return after a 40-yard punt. 3:15 to go at Arrowhead. It's a 27-27 game between the Chiefs and Colts. 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
0: Stay tuned for the postgame show sponsored by Paramount Pictures' new movie, Heart of the Beast, a triumphant story of survival and the bond between man and dog, starring Brad Pitt. Get tickets now only in theaters September 25th. After this one wraps up, we'll talk to a member of the winning team. We'll also break down of all the weekend's action. Well, this has been a terrific game here tonight. 3:15 to go, 27-27. Colts have it at their own 18, first and 10. We were talking about all the time that Colts defense spent on the field, Mike. Well, now it's the Kansas City defense. They were out there for 8.5 minutes, right back out looking for a stop.
1: Yep, let's see what they can do. The Colts were in the same position not too long ago.
0: Jones under center on first and 10. Taylor is the running back. Receivers left and right. Warren goes in motion from left to right. Jones takes the snap. He's back on a play fake. Sets his feet. Has time. Throws short left. Caught by Taylor at the 20. Turns it up to the 25. Near sideline across the 30. And he's out of bounds up at the 32. So Jonathan Taylor with a catch and run of 14. And a good start to this Colts drive.
1: Again, a rare play where a Colt player had a bunch of room after the catch. That would have been normally given to the Kansas City side.
0: Taylor, like Kenneth Walker, well over 100 all-purpose yards tonight. First down and 10, Colts at their own 32. Indianapolis, two timeouts. Kansas City with all three. 3:09 remaining in the game. Receivers left and right. Jones under center. Taylor remains the single back. Ogletree, the tight end, goes in motion from left to right. Jones takes the snap. He'll hand it off. Taylor runs outside the right hash, lowers his shoulder. He's across the 35, and he pushes his way forward out to the 38-yard line. Gain of 6. Second down and 4 coming up. 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It's better over here. 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
1: Again, the Colts, no problem letting this clock run down. At some point, if they keep possession, Andy Reid will start using timeouts to try and save some time.
0: Second down and 4. Colts out of the huddle, send Downs wide to the right, Treadwell wide left. Tight ends on either end of the line. Jones under center. Ogletree in motion from left to right. Here's the snap. Hand off. Taylor starts left. Stutters his feet. Gets outside the hash. And there's not much more there. Falls forward on the play. Maybe a half yard. Chris Jones was right in the middle of it. And now third down coming up. The Colts do not have to snap the ball before the two-minute warning.
1: Well, I wondered if the Chiefs will call a timeout, and then they have the two-minute warning stop it as well, but it doesn't look like they will. This is going to go to the two-minute warning.
0: Officially no gain on the play. It'll be third down and four, and we have reached the two-minute warning here at Arrowhead. 27-27 is our score. 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You would never say that a first down is the same as a touchdown. So why would you say that campaign shares are the same as sales? 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
0: TV.com. 27-27 game. Colts have the ball, third down and four at their own 38-yard line. Two timeouts remain for Indianapolis. The Chiefs have all three. Colts tonight have gone 4 of 9 on third down. Fans on their feet trying to affect the Indianapolis offense. Colts out of the huddle will send two receivers right. Allen is inside of Warren. Two receivers out to the left side of the formation. Downs inside of Treadwell. Jones back in the shotgun. Taylor, the running back, to his left. Downs in motion to the right. Low snap. Handled by Jones. Back to pass. Throws right. That one is caught for a first down. Up at the 43-yard line on third and four. The Colts pick up five. Downs moves the sticks. Noel Williams was in coverage and made the tackle.
2: Yeah, Kansas City loves putting six at the line on third in a passing situation and then decide, are they going to bring five, bring six? That time they dropped two out, just had a four-man rush.
0: Clock moving down to 1:33 to go. First down and 10, Colts at their own 43. Receivers left and right. Taylor is the running back. Jones puts his hands under center. Play clock at 9. Here's the snap. Handoff, Taylor straight ahead. Angles right to the hash marks, and he leans forward out to the Colts' 49-yard line. Run a 6 for Jonathan Taylor. Clock continues to move. 1:13, 1:12, 1:11 to go in a 27-27 game.
2: I was wondering if Andy Reid would start using timeout. Spencer Schrader, the place kicker for the Colts, long is 58 yards. That would need to get to the 40-yard line, so they're about 11 yards from Spencer Schrader's long.
0: That came last week indoors in Indianapolis. Second down, 4. Two receivers left, two tight ends right. Downs will go in motion from left to right. Jones under center. Here's the snap. Jones back. Play action pass. Rolling right. Throws, and it's incomplete. Had Tyler Warren.
2: Had him.
0: But the pass was too far out in front. Clock stopped with 40 seconds to go. It'll be third and four. Daniel Jones is going to want that one back.
2: Yeah, not only did he have him, but he had room to run after. There was nobody coming up to make the play. They were all behind Warren. He would have gained a few yards after that one.
0: Jaden Hicks was the guy trailing the play. He had jumped inside and was trying to catch up. So now a third down and four with 40 seconds left. Treadwell goes wide to the right. Downs in a three-man bunch to the left along with Warren and Allen. Jones at the shotgun. Play clock at 4. Jones waits, barks out the signals, and timeout is taken by Shane Steichen. So the Colts will use their second timeout, one remaining. And that was a good move by Steichen. They were not that snap off.
2: Yes, but overall, we want to play in. And timeout. Get the whole play in.
0: Not going to get the snap off.
2: It was, but overall, you want to get the play in and not have to burn that time out there. Took too long to get the whole play in, to get the player set, and to have to burn that time. Now, a smart move to do it, but you shouldn't have been in that situation.
0: All right, third and four. What do you look for here from Indianapolis trying to keep the drive alive?
2: Gain 5 yards. I mean, that's it. And that's been their MO. It's been, you know, when they need 10, they get 4, and then they get 7. Downs. They get 6 and then they get 5.
0: Downs has been their leading receiver tonight. 7 catches, 72 yards. Third down and 4. Again, the crowd trying to affect the Colts offense. 3 receivers left, single man right. Jones back in the shotgun. He's got Taylor to his right. Colts trying to get lined up. Jones wants the shotgun snap. Bordellini looks between his legs. Warren in motion from left to right. Jones has it. Back to throw against the four-man rush. Backpedaling under pressure. Hit as he throws. And that is incomplete into the Colts bench. Clock stop. 34 seconds to go. Indianapolis will punt. George Karloftis or Mason Thomas applied the heat.
2: So again, they had 6 guys on the line. Actually, 7 on the line of scrimmage. Karloftis on the edge. He ends up getting in the face of Jones.

0: Good push, a great push on the left tackle, Bernard Raimann.
1: So Rigoberto Sanchez, the punt. Remigio is inside the 10. It's an end-over-end kick. Remigio moving to his right, up at the 10. He's got it, does not call for a fair catch, and he falls forward out to about the 15-yard line with 24 seconds to go. Deion Burks, the special teams tackle, 41-yard punt, 5-yard return. The Chiefs now with 3 timeouts at their own 16-yard line. Tied at 27, will have a last gasp before overtime.
0: Well, Kansas City has all their timeouts, and Pat Mahomes, the quarterback, and a kicker who as long as 62 yards.
1: We've seen it before.
0: Yeah, a lot of it is first play, of what you gain on the first play.
1: Fans in Buffalo are still having flashbacks.
0: Yep.
1: Twin receivers left and right. Mahomes is in the shotgun. Walker, the running back, to his left. Here's the snap. Mahomes back to throw. Rush coming, and it's incomplete. They were trying to set up a screen to Walker, and Mahomes just threw it down at his feet. Clock stop, 22 seconds to go. Second down and 10.
0: So, again, if the long is 62, that means it needs to get to the 44-yard line of the Colts to make it a 62-yarder. That's a long way to go in 22 seconds.
1: And we should point out, that 62-yarder came in 2022.
0: Yeah.
1: So it's been a while.
0: Yep. So what you're saying is leg is 4 years older.
1: That's what I'm saying, yes. That is a fact.
0: Okay.
1: It's factual.
0: You didn't have to research that, did you?
1: Trips left, single man right. By the way, anybody who believes I do all my own research, you're crazy. Mahomes back in the shotgun, takes the snap, just going to hand it off to Walker. Straight ahead, right hash, breaks a couple of tackles, and Walker is out to about the 24. Andy Reid will call timeout with 16 seconds left. That's a gain of 8, and it'll bring up third down and 2.
0: So obviously, you trust Pat Mahomes to take a shot with the receivers, but there is the downside. You turn the ball over. You turn the ball over where they're at, and all of a sudden the Colts are in position to win this game.
1: Do you take a shot maybe down the field?
0: Down the field.
1: Maybe you get a pass interference
0: penalty?
1: If
0: you're going to do it, take it down the field. So if it's intercepted, it's still the Colts are not in field goal range. And, yes, you look for the DPI.
1: Either that or you just hand it off again and go to overtime.
0: Go to overtime.
1: Two receivers left, single man right. Kelce is on the left end of the line. Mahomes gets the snap. He will hand it off to Walker. Up the middle, he's got the first down out to the 29. Reid will call timeout with 11 seconds to go. So it is a first down for Kansas City. First and 10 as Walker picks up 5. Kenneth Walker now is up to 88 yards on 17 carries on the ground. And the Chiefs still have one more timeout.
0: So again, I mean, with Andy Reid coaching, Pat Mahomes a quarterback, I think you take a chance. You take a shot.
1: Well, and with that timeout, you can throw the ball over the middle.
0: Yeah, you can.
1: I mean, if nothing else, maybe set yourself up for a Hail Mary opportunity on a final play.
0: Get close to the 50-yard line. That would be in the area of where you could then reach the end zone on a Hail Mary.
1: Chiefs at their own 29, 11 seconds to go, 27-27 game. Three receivers, bunch right, single man left. Mahomes back in the shotgun, walks toward the line of scrimmage, now falls back. Hard count, gets the snap, four-man rush. Mahomes rolling out to his right, looking down the field, directing traffic, throws caught by Kelce at the 40, back inside across the 45, and a timeout will be taken with 3 seconds remaining. So Kelce made that catch, cut back inside, tackled to the 46, gain of 17, and now Harrison Butker started to walk out onto the field. He is walking. Well, now he's being called back.
0: I mean, he's ready to go. That would be, over 70 yards, right? It would be a 72-yarder.
1: Yeah. Butker started walking out with Ariza, and they're both being called back. You would think now with 3 seconds left, this will just be a heave to the end zone.
0: Well, yeah, now you have the ability to make it to the end zone. And I've always – the different philosophies of defense. Drop everybody back and knock it down, or – rush for 5 or 6 and make Patrick Mahomes have to get rid of the ball or get on the run. The only problem with that is you can't let him outside the pocket.
1: Three receivers left, one right. Colts are dropping everybody back. They've got, 4 players back around the 10-yard line, and now Indianapolis will take a timeout. They just want to make sure they're on the same page defensively.
0: So ultimately, the quarterback wants to roll out here. Wants to either loop and roll left so his shoulders could be square to the line to heave it that way, or preferably roll right for a right-handed quarterback, and it should be the job of the defense to take that away. Just rush out wide and don't let them get the momentum of rolling right and heaving it.
1: And we have seen teams, Mike, that'll stack, let's say, three or four rushers to the quarterback's side to try to force him left.
0: Exactly.
1: So the ball is at the Chiefs' own 46, 3 seconds left. Both teams out of timeouts now. Three receivers left, Worthy, Rice, and Kelsey. Thornton, single man right. Walker is the running back to the right of Mahomes. Here's the snap, Mahomes. It's 1 yard catch and run. It'll add to the stats for Xavier Worthy, but it'll send us to overtime in a 27-27 game.
0: Not really sure I understand all that, quite honestly. Running the ball, using your timeouts, and then throwing a short pass. I mean, why not take a shot? But now we go to overtime, and all the fans have to decide, do we stay out later and get less sleep for work?
1: Let's talk about the rules here in overtime. It'll be 1 10-minute period. Both teams will get a chance to possess the ball, of course, unless we see a safety. Two timeouts per team, fourth quarter timing rules. All reviews come from upstairs. Mahomes will come out for Kansas City for the toss. Cam Bynum will come out for Indianapolis.
2: Captains, we will now begin 1 10-minute overtime period. Both teams will have the opportunity to possess the ball. Unless the team first in possession keeps the ball for the entire 10 minutes or there's a safety. Fourth quarter timing rules apply. Each team's allowed 2 timeouts. And all replays will be from the booth. NFL coin, the arrowhead is heads. The NFL shield is tails. What is your call?
3: Tails.
2: Called tails? It is tails. Would you like the ball? You like the ball? You like to play defense?
3: You
2: like to play defense? They like to play defense. You get the ball, which way you want to go? Indianapolis won the toss. They will play defense. Kansas City will attack this goal. Best of luck, captains.
1: So Patrick Mahomes and the Chiefs will have the ball first in overtime when we return. We're tied at 27, back with overtime in a moment. 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
1: Well, this is the second straight year these two teams have gone to overtime. Last year, a Harrison Butker field goal won it for Kansas City. It would be the last game the Chiefs would win a year ago. It also started this losing streak for Indianapolis. Here tonight, 27-27, Colts will kick it away from left to right. Smith and Johnson back deep. End-over-end kickoff. Smith has it at the 2. Straight ahead 5 to the 10. Angling left 15 to the 20. He's got a lane 25. Ankle tackle at the 30. Got just enough to trip him up. Across the 30-yard line at the 32, Jonathan Owens with that special team stop. And here comes Patrick Mahomes and Kansas City. Now, again, each team will get to possess the football unless there is a safety or a defensive touchdown. And one of the big reasons that rule is in place is after that game between the Chiefs and the Bills where Josh Allen never got it.
0: Yeah, they kept showing a shot of Josh Allen on the sideline not doing anything. And said, we can't have this.
1: Shotgun snap to Mahomes. Handoff Walker up the middle. Hit it. Spun backwards. They'll give Walker forward progress out to about the 33. Arden Key made that tackle. Just spun Walker backward. It'll be a gain of 1.
0: One of the few times that he got spun around backwards and didn't fall forward.
1: Grover Stewart finished him off. Second down and 9. Two receivers out to the right, single man left. Mahomes under center, ball at the Kansas City 33. Here's the snap. Mahomes back, looking right, looks middle, steps up, nowhere to go. Wrapped up and sacked. Down he goes at the 30-yard line. Jerry Tillery was the first man in. DeForest Buckner was there as well. And now the Chiefs have a 3rd and long. It'll be 3rd and 12.
0: Kept him contained extremely well. Mahomes does a lot of damage when he gets outside the pocket. Great rush on the outside and push up the middle. Perfect pass rush.
1: Chiefs need the 42 for a first down. This is 3rd down and 12. They have not been overly successful on 3rd down in the ball game tonight. Just 3 of 10. Trips right, single man left. Mahomes stands back in the shotgun, takes the snap. He's back to throw. Mahomes looking, throws deep down the field. Got a man, that's Thornton, makes the catch. A leaping grab down at the Indianapolis 40-yard line. It's a first down. A gain of 30 on the throw down the field to Tyquan Thornton.
0: The safety for the Colts, Hunter Wohler, has got to get over there quicker. He got there too late. I know it was more of a corner route, but he has got to get there sooner than that.
1: Well, Wohler put a hit on Thornton, but he hung on. 1st and 10 now from the Indianapolis 40. Two receivers left. Mahomes in the gun, takes the snap, fakes the handoff. Quick throw, right side, dropped by Kelsey, and he had room to run. That one got on him in a hurry. It'll be 2nd down and 10.
0: Yeah, stuck his one hand out there, his left hand out there, and tried to pull it in. With a one-handed grab, couldn't do it. Yeah, what a nice throw on that last play by Mahomes. Whoa, we're getting there just a step late.
1: 2nd down and 10. Two receivers left and right. Mahomes in the shotgun, gets the snap. Back to pass, looking, throws short right, caught by Kelsey, outside the numbers, turns back in, dives forward, has the first down. Inside the 30-yard line, Travis Kelsey looking like vintage Travis Kelsey. It's a gain of 11. Bryce Betcher had a shot and missed the tackle.
0: Boy, he's like Travis found the fountain of youth.
1: He's got 9 catches for 101 yards in the game tonight.
0: Marriage agrees with him.
1: 1st down and 10. Ball on the far side, right hash. Mahomes under center. He'll hand it off to Walker. Running left, has a lane, 25. Lowers his shoulder. Down he goes to the 23, maybe the 22. 7-yard pickup for Kenneth Walker. Rapidly approaching a second consecutive 100-yard gain. It'll be 2nd down and 3 after that gain of 7. He's got 19 carries for 96 yards.
0: And remember, no matter what, the Colts will get the ball, whether it's a field goal or a touchdown, if Kansas City scores. So Kansas City would like to burn clock.
1: Mahomes fumbled the snap. Now flags fly. And it's going to be a false start against Kansas City.
2: False start. Offense. Number 77. 5-yard penalty. Still 2nd down.
1: Oh, they'll call it on Jalen Moore, but a couple of guys moved.
0: Yeah. Yeah, he just is the one that got signaled out.
1: Seemed like everybody was waiting for the snap.
0: Yeah.
1: Creed Humphrey didn't deliver it.
0: Yeah, everybody moved. Except for Creed Humphrey, who was supposed to snap the ball.
1: Which I always like when they do the everybody but the center.
0: Yeah.
1: Well, center's the guy that screwed up.
0: That's exactly right.
1: So move it back to the 27-yard line. It'll be 2nd down and 8. Trips right, single man left. 6:49 to go in OT. Mahomes gets the snap. He's back, looks right, looks left. He's going to tuck it down and run. He's got room to the 20, down to the 15. Ankle tackle brings him down with a first down. Waller made the stop. Mahomes looked to his left. There was nobody home, and he picks up 12.
0: Well, he looked right for a quick throw, looked left for a slant, and then saw, you know what, I got a lot of room to run. I'm going to take it. That's why you've got to keep contained.
1: They move it forward another yard down to the 14-yard line. First down and 10. Clock moving. 6 minutes, 15 seconds to go in overtime. 27-27 game. Three receivers bunched to the right. Single man left. Walker is the running back. Mahomes gets the snap. He's back. He'll hand it off. Walker jump cut out to his right between the hash marks. Looking for room. Finds a yard to the 13. And that'll bring up a second down and 9.
0: I mean, the Colts obviously would love to get a turnover here, an interception or force a fumble, but by any mean necessary, they have to hold Kansas City to a field goal attempt.
1: Art Key just went jogging off of the Colts, and his right arm is dangling down by his side. And Key has been disruptive in these first two games. They certainly don't want to lose him. Second down 9 from the 13. Two receivers right, single man left. Worthy starts in motion to the left, now back out to the right. Mahomes is under center. Walker is the back. Here's the snap. Mahomes back to pass. Sets his feet. Steps up in the pocket. Mahomes looking and throws it into the ground. Incomplete. Arm may have been hit. Pass was in the area of Kelsey, who was inside the 5 between the hash marks. And now it's a 3rd down and 9.
0: Yeah, he looked to just run up the middle, and that got closed off pretty quickly. So it's like he just threw it. He just grounded it.
1: Caden Curry, the 6th rounder out of Ohio State, is in there for Arden Key right now. 3rd down and 9.
0: Yeah, he just dumped that ball. Smart move.
1: Trips right, single man left. They need the 4 for a first down. Worthy in motion to the left, now back to the right. Shotgun snap to Mahomes, back to pass against the 4-man rush. Throwing right side corner of the end zone, incomplete. Trying to find Kenneth Walker. Carlisle was in coverage. Fans want a flag. They're not going to get it. And on 4th down, here comes Harrison Butker for the field goal try.
0: Boy, they are using Walker any way they can. That's his 9th target.
1: Boy, there was a little grab there, but the flag did not come out. So here is Harrison Butker trying to give the Chiefs a lead. It'll be a 31-yard attempt. It'll come from the middle of the field. Butker has been good from 46 and 28. He missed from 51. Snap, spot, Butker's kick is up, and it is right down the middle, and good. So the Chiefs take the overtime lead with 5:09 to go in the extra period. It's Kansas City 30, Indianapolis 27. 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
1: Now, the Colts able to hold the Chiefs to a field goal, so Kansas City has the lead. But now the Colts will get it back, needing only a field goal to tie. 30-27 Chiefs, 5:09 to go in overtime. An 11-play, 55-yard drive. Took 4:51 off the clock here in the extra period.
0: So, and again, why you defer? Again, the Colts won the toss, deferred, so you know exactly what you need to do. You know now if you're not in field goal range that you have 4 downs, you got to keep going. So that's the plan of deferring.
1: Butker will kick it away. Gould is back deep, along with McGowan. Butker on the approach, and the kickoff heads the way of Gould. He's got it at the 7, across the 10 to the 15, out of the 20. Heads right 25, lean to the 30, up to the 35. And a big hit brings him down at about the 36-yard line. That was Cole Christensen. No, Jack Cochran on special teams that made the tackle. So here comes Indianapolis now, needing a field goal to tie, a touchdown to win it.
0: 5 minutes to go, still obviously use all their arsenal, passes, long passes, short passes, mostly short passes, and running the ball with Jonathan Taylor.
1: Daniel Jones trying to exercise the primetime demons. 1-15 in his career in primetime. Two receivers stack right, single man left, first and 10 Colts at their own 35. Jones under center, Warren is on the left end of the line. Downs in motion from right to left. Here's the snap. Jones back on a play fake. Sets his feet. Going to take a shot. Deep down the field. Got a man. It's caught by Treadwell. Inside the 20. Down to the 15. He lost the ball. There's a scramble for it. If Kansas City has it, the game is over. No signal yet. The officials are taking a look. The Chiefs are celebrating. There has been no official signal. Treadwell caught the pass. As he was going down, he lost the ball.
0: He definitely fumbled it, but was he down when he was first? Well, he was touched there and went down.
1: Here's Craig Rolstad.
2: The ruling on the field is that the ball was completed, fumbled, and recovered by Kansas City. The previous play is under review.
1: As of right now, the ball game is over and Kansas City has won, but they will take a look at this.
0: Well, Jarius Sneed definitely touched him in the shoulder, but he didn't have control of the ball, but is still on the shoulder. Then he had control of the ball. So that's very interesting. Jarius Sneed had him on the shoulder, but no control of the ball. The ball was kind of in the air.
1: Yeah, he went down to a knee.
0: Now does he still have his hand on his body? Oh,
1: he went down to a knee, he got back up, then the ball was punched out by Noel Williams, who eventually recovered it.
0: Yeah, the end of it definitely, if they don't call him down, it was definitely a fumble. It's just a matter of if they're going to call him down or not.
1: Yeah, it was actually Legarius Sneed that recovered the ball.
0: So he was hit on the shoulder, but didn't have possession, then got possession. Was Sneed's hand still on him?
1: Yeah, that's the only
0: when
1: thing.
0: He went down. That's all we're looking at.
1: Will they say he had gained control with Sneed's hand still on him, and thus the contact forced him to the ground?
0: So we're watching now. We see it looks like his left hand hits him in the hip when he has control of the ball.
1: Remember, the call on the field is fumble, so they have to have conclusive evidence to overturn that call.
0: To me, when he had control, it looks like Sneed's hand did hit him in the hip. But I don't know if it's going to be too close to call or not.
1: Man, this is so close. If the call stands, Kansas City will win the game. If they overturn it, the Colts are going to have the ball around the Kansas City 15-yard line. So again, Treadwell caught it. He was juggling it. Sneed made contact with him. Treadwell went to the ground, got back up, then got the ball punched out. Noel Williams punched it out. Legarius Sneed recovered it. The question is, did Treadwell have possession of the ball and then was touched down before the fumble? There is no doubt it's a fumble.
0: No doubt. Noel Williams did a great job punching the ball out.
1: Yeah, the only question is, was he touched down?
0: So was Legarius Sneed's hand on the hip of Treadwell when Treadwell had control? And we're watching it. Boy, I mean, when they freeze frame it, it looks like he has control and Sneed's left hand is on the hip of Treadwell.
1: They're taking a long look at this, and you can understand why. The headset has come off. Here's the call from Craig Rolstad.
2: After review, after the receiver possessed the ball, he was touched, so he's down by contact at the 17-yard line. It'll be first and 10 for Indianapolis there.
1: Wow.
0: I actually think that's the right call, Ryan. I do think Sneed's hand was on his hip, and then his knee went down.
1: So it's a 48-yard pass completion. They'll mark it at the 17, and the Colts keep the football. Down by 3 in overtime. Two receivers stacked left, single man right. Jones under center. Taylor is the running back from the Kansas City 17. Downs in motion from right to left. Here's the snap. Hand off Taylor, running right toward the numbers. Nowhere to go. Wrapped up and dropped by Tranquil. Loss of a yard on the play. It'll bring up second down and 11.
0: excellent read of a player getting up slow. Really nice fill by Tranquil on that.
1: Move it back to the 18-yard line. It'll be second down and 11.
0: Well, I'm thinking a couple of plays ahead of the decision the Colts may have to make.
1: Chiefs 30, Colts 27. Slot left, single man right. Pistol formation with Taylor, the running back. Play clock shows three. Taylor moves up to Jones right. Play clock at one. Here's the snap. Hand off Taylor, running left, trying to get away. Can't do it. Bolton rides him down for a loss on the play again. Back to the 19. It'll be third and 12.
0: Yeah, I didn't like that play call there. I thought that should have been a quick pass, a short pass to try and get a few more yards to make third down a little more manageable. Third and 12 is not a good play in the Colts playbook.
1: Officially a loss of two, so it'll be third down and 13. Jones in the shotgun, Taylor to his right, two receivers either side. Jones wants the shotgun snap. Lifts his right leg twice. He's got it. Back to pass. Jones looking. Moving left. He's going to tuck it and run. Jones far sideline 15. Banged out of bounds. Jaden Hicks put a hit on him. Boy, he knocked him a mile out of bounds. The hit was legal. It is fourth down. The ball is at the 15. And Shane Steichen is leaving his offense out there at least for the moment.
0: So he's either leaving it out to go for it on fourth down, try to get the Chiefs to jump offside and make it a more manageable fourth down, because it's a chip shot field goal either way.
1: Yeah, it's fourth and eight. I think Steichen's going to call timeout.
0: Yeah,
1: he will. I'd be really surprised if the Colts go on fourth and eight.
0: I would as well. That's why I didn't like that second down play. We saw what they would do with second down and five or six, third down and two or three. Make that more manageable in case you get to a fourth down and three or less. Then you would probably go for it.
1: So Steichen takes timeout. Offensive linemen stay on the field. Everybody else is over there gathered around their head coach. The ball is at the 15-yard line. It's on the left hash. It'd be a 33-yard field goal from here to tie the game. The Colts need to get to the 7 for a first down. This would be a gutsy call to go for it on 4th and 8.
0: Yeah.
1: And the offense is coming back out.
0: Well, let me tell you, the defense, what was told in that timeout is hold your water. Do not jump off sides.
1: Jones will line up in the shotgun. Taylor over on his right side. Two receivers left, two to the right. Jones in the gun, play clock shows eight. Jones looking to his left. I think Steichen's saying we're not going to snap it.
0: Not going to snap it.
1: Play clock down to two, it's down to one, and it hits zero.
0: They didn't even try a hard count. I thought they would at least try it.
2: Delay game. Offense, number 17. It's a 5-yard penalty. Fourth down.
1: That's the interesting part to me, Mike. You take a timeout,
0: yeah.
1: But then they literally just lined
0: just,
1: up. There was no hard count.
0: Nothing.
1: There was nothing.
0: I don't know why you don't try, because even if it cost you 5 yards, you were going to take the 5-yard penalty on the delay of game anyway. Why wouldn't you try and hard count? I doubt you would have got it, but you never know.
1: 38-yard field goal to tie the game for the one-time Chief, Spencer Schrader. It'll come from the left hash. Snap. Spot. Kick is on the way. It is good, and we are tied again at 30. 3:11 to go in overtime. Colts and Chiefs knotted up yet again. 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
1: Here's the kickoff from Schrader, high end over end. Smith comes up, he's got it at the 8, across the 15, right side numbers 20. Bends left across the 30, and he's out to about the 32-yard line. And that's where Mahomes and the Chiefs will start with 3:06 to go. Kansas City has both of its overtime timeouts. Mahomes tonight in the game, 31 of 46, 360 yards, 3 touchdowns. Travis Kelce, 9 catches, 101 yards, and a TD. Kenneth Walker, 20 carries, 97 yards. He also has 5 catches for 39. And now the tee is still on the
0: field. Forgot to get the tee.
1: So they'll get that taken care of. Chiefs will line up with 3 backs in the backfield. Kelce is to the right of Mahomes. Gray is to his left. Walker is behind Mahomes. The snap, the handoff to Walker. Big hole up the middle. He's across the 35. Gets out of an ankle tackle. 40. And he's out to the 41 for a gain of 9. Missed tackle by Jalen Carlisle, the third-year man out of Missouri. Walker goes over 100 yards rushing, second down and 1.
0: Yeah, and there's no rush still with Kansas City, just 2:45 to go, still have 2 timeouts.
1: First back-to-back 100-yard rushing games for Kenneth Walker since the last 3 weeks of the 2022 campaign. Mahomes under center on second and 1, 2 receivers left, 1 right. Worthy sprints in motion from left to right. Here's the snap. Mahomes will hand it off. Walker avoids some traffic. Cuts back to his left. Picks up the first down. Diving across the 45. That play was supposed to go to the right, Mike. Wow. There was nothing there. Walker jumped back to his left. Picked up 4 and moves the sticks.
0: Yeah, you just and over pursue. You got to have a backside. You got to play your backside responsibility. And understand there may be a cutback.
1: And the Chiefs are going to let this tick down to the 2-minute warning here in overtime. We will take a quick break. 30-30 is the score. You're listening to Sunday Night Football on Westwood One.
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1: 2 minutes to go in overtime in Kansas City. Chiefs 30, Colts 30. Next score wins the game. Chiefs have the ball at their own 45-yard line, first down and 10. They have both of their timeouts. By picking up that first down, it basically ensures the Colts are not going to get the ball back.
0: Right.
1: So either Kansas City is going to win, we're going to have a tie, or if the Colts can pick up a defensive touchdown, seems like that would be their best path to victory at this point.
0: I was surprised the big play in that overtime was by the Colts on the deep ball. They had been going shorter stuff. We've seen Kansas City do that a few times tonight, but not the Colts.
1: First down and 10, Chiefs at their own 45-yard line. 3 receivers go to the right, including Kelce. Single man to the left. Mahomes is in the shotgun. Walker to his right. Now Kelce goes in motion to the left, heads back out to the right. Mahomes waits. He's got the snap. He'll give it to Walker. Crease off the left side, spins out of a tackle, and he's out to midfield. It'll be a gain of 5 for Kenneth Walker, adding to his rushing total, 23 carries, 115 yards for Walker tonight. It'll be second down and 5, clock moving, 1:44 to go in overtime.
0: Chiefs right up on the ball.
1: Two receivers left and right. Mahomes in the gun, gets the snap. Back to pass. Mahomes looking over the middle. Now looks to his right. He's going to roll to his right. Looking down the field. Stops his feet. Cuts back. Tucks the football. And dives ahead down to the 46-yard line. Now the Colts, I think, are going to take a timeout. Mahomes is a yard short of the first down. The timeout was taken by Indianapolis. That is their final timeout of overtime. Mahomes picked up four on the scramble. It'll be third down and a yard.
0: Again, Harrison Butker's long is 62 yards. That's 2 yards away. The Chiefs are 2 yards away from the basically the 44-yard line, which would make it a 62-yarder.
1: Butker's long last year, in case you're curious, was 59 yards. That came in L.A. against the Chargers. Third down and a yard for KC. You imagine if they don't get this?
0: Oh, my gosh.
1: Two receivers left, one right. Worthy starts in motion to the right now, back out to the left. Walker is the running back. Worthy sprints to the right. Mahomes back on a play fake, rolling left, dumps it short. Walker wide open, makes the catch, down to the 40, 35 to the 30. Walker cuts back 25, and he is tripped up. Kenneth Walker with a catch and run at 22, and the Chiefs are in field goal range now.
0: Well, now they're going to just let the clock burn down, run a play, let it burn down, and kick a game-winning field goal. Colts can't stop the clock anymore. Kenneth Walker, his 2 weeks, first 2 weeks as a Chief, have been incredible.
1: Inside a minute to go in overtime. The ball is at the Indianapolis 24-yard line. Mahomes is walking over to the sideline. Andy Reid's going to let this clock run all the way down. And then he is going to take a timeout. He is standing right next to the official. And with the play clock at 1, the game clock at 42, Reed will spend his first timeout. Well, Mahomes rolled left. Walker was wide open. He just lobbed it out to him. And Kenneth Walker, 6 catches, 61 yards to go along with 23 carries for a buck 15.
0: What an impact. Again, we talk about the biggest acquisition in the offseason. It was miles away, Miles Garrett, right? But then he had surgeries on IR. It's production-wise, it's been Kenneth Walker. And what's going on now is Dave Taub is talking to Harrison Butker and saying, where do you want the ball? And they're telling Andy Reid, and they're telling Pat Mahomes. And that's exactly where they'll put the ball on this play and let the clock run down.
1: Chiefs are bringing in the heavy formation again with an extra offensive lineman along with Kyrus Tonga, who already has a carry in this game. Tonga's going to line up on the right end of the line. Pistol formation. Walker is the running back. Tonga goes in motion to the left. Here's the snap. Handoff. Walker angles left. Jumps out of an ankle tackle. Covers up the football. And he surges forward down to the 22. 2 yard gain. Wally on the stop. It'll bring up second and 8. The clock down inside 30 seconds now. And again, Mahomes is walking over to the sideline, so Andy Reid will probably just let this run all the way down, and then it's going to be Harrison Butker time.
0: Yep, obviously they wanted it on the left hash for him. They'll let it run down and make this be the last play of the game.
1: Down to 15 seconds to go. Harrison Butker, by the way, coming into tonight, had never missed a field goal against Indianapolis, 7-for-7 in his career. He did miss earlier tonight from 51, so he's now 10-for-11. In his career. With 1 second left, Andy Reid takes timeout, and the veteran Butker will try to win it for KC.
0: And there'll be no attempt to freeze the kicker because the Colts are out of timeouts.
1: Matt Ariza, the punter, who also serves as the holder, standing right around the 30-yard line, making sure that the turf is exactly how he wants it. Harrison Butker now walks up to take a look. It'll be a 40-yard attempt. It'll come from the left hash.
0: So we get a tie or a Chiefs win. Those are our two options.
1: James Winchester to snap. Butker steps it off. The veteran looks down at the ground, now looks up at the goalpost, takes a deep breath, says he's ready. Snap, spot, kick is on the way. It is good, and the Kansas City Chiefs win. Harrison Butker with a 40-yarder to walk it off. Chiefs 33, Colts 30. Kansas City goes to 2-0. The Colts fall to 0-2. The losing streak continues for Indianapolis. What a game here tonight, and Harrison Butker ends it with his second field goal of overtime, his fourth of the game. Chiefs win it 33-30.
0: And this was a game that either team could have won, right? definite chances to win this game. Colts certainly played a lot better than they played last week, but as I said, there's no moral victories, but they certainly looked better than they did against Baltimore last week.
1: Yeah, all respect to the Indianapolis Colts. They seem to have an answer all night long, but ran out of time in overtime, as Patrick Mahomes did what he does. Another game-winning drive for Patrick Mahomes. It's the 25th of his career, and the Kansas City Chiefs are off to a 2-0 start. After an overtime victory, the second straight year they have beaten the Indianapolis Colts in overtime. Last year it was 23-20. Tonight it is 33-30. And the Chiefs go to 2-0. For Indianapolis, the frustrations continue. 9 consecutive losses dating back to last year. And there was no doubt, by the way, on the Butker kick. It was right down the middle.
0: Yeah, they played that perfectly. That drive ended perfectly, using timeouts, getting enough yards, using Kenneth Walker the way they used him. He has been incredible in his first 2 weeks.
1: Now, Walker, amazing. Patrick Mahomes, who was good last week in week one, he looked like vintage Patrick Mahomes tonight. He threw for 382 yards, 3 touchdowns, no picks. He also had a couple of big scrambles tonight for Kansas City. As the Chiefs get the win in this sellout crowd, a better than 72,000 will head home happy as their Chiefs remain undefeated after the frustrating season a year ago where they finished 6-11. First time they had been out of the playoffs since 2014. First time with a losing record since 2012, the year before Andy Reid got here. But they get Patrick Mahomes back healthy to start the season. They have an easy win in week one, 31-10 over Denver. And tonight, they win in overtime on the final play of the game, 33-30.
0: You know, we have certainly seen Patrick Mahomes have great games like this, but what an addition to have a great running game as well, of how much more that helps this offense.
1: Yeah, I mean, you just think about how much more dangerous that makes Kansas City. Kenneth Walker has been carrying the load. 24 carries for a 117 in the ball game tonight. He also had 6 catches for 61 yards.
0: 30 touches.
1: Wow.
0: 30 touches in 78 offensive plays. He had 30 of the touches.
1: Let's go down to the field where the man who did it all tonight, Kyrus Tonga, joins us from downstairs. That had to be one of the great moments of your life to take a handoff and pick up a first down. Kyrus, tell me about it.
6: No, amazing. I'm blessed to have the trust in the coaches and the players and just to be able to go up when my number's called. So grateful for the opportunity, and it most definitely was a fun memory for me.
0: What was the talk on the sideline going into overtime?
6: Just stay poised. We know we was in a dogfight going into half, so we knew that it was going to be 30 minutes plus. Proud of the guys, how they came, they stayed together. No one got rowdy on each other and came out the win. So that was the most important thing.
0: Talk about Steve Spagnuolo, your defensive coordinator, on playing in his type of defense.
6: Man, he's a scientist, a mad scientist, and it's definitely a lot to learn. But it's fun to do. It confuses a lot of offense, but we enjoy it, man. And Spags be calling his thing, so it's good.
1: Hey, Kyrus, you've been on a lot of different rosters. You were on a Super Bowl roster last year with New England. Tell me about coming here to Kansas City. Obviously, wasn't what they wanted a year ago, but being in this locker room with all these guys, what's it been like early on?
6: Blessed, man. I'm so grateful to be here and to be able to put on the Chiefs uniform and go out to perform. And I'm grateful and so excited for this season.
1: Kyrus, certainly appreciate the visit. Thanks very much. Great job tonight.
6: Yes, sir. Thank you.
1: Kyrus Tonga, the Chiefs defensive tackle, who also served as a fullback.
0: Yes,
1: picked
0: he
1: up
0: did.
1: A first down on a carry in the ballgame tonight. By the way, on the one of the touchdown passes, I think it might have been the touchdown pass to Jalen Royals. He was actually out in the flat. I thought he might get a touchdown catch.
0: That would have, again, he could have retired after that.
1: Final score in overtime tonight. The Chiefs beat the Colts 33-30. 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
29: Welcome to the Sunday Night Football on Westwood One post-game show, sponsored by Paramount Pictures' new movie, Heart of the Beast, a triumphant story of survival and the bond between man and dog, starring Brad Pitt. Get tickets now, only in theaters, September 25th. Well, the Chiefs and the Colts, who went to overtime at Arrowhead last year, getting together tonight at Arrowhead once again, in entirely different paths. Kansas City coming off a masterful performance on Monday Night Football in their opener against Denver. Meanwhile, for the Indianapolis Colts, they had about 506 total yards of offense in Week 1 and got embarrassed at home by the Baltimore Ravens. How would this one go? Decidedly differently. Indianapolis' first drive of the game was right off the script from Shane Steichen, and it was an 11-play, 65-yard march that ended with a Tyler Warren 1-yard touchdown catch from Daniel Jones and an early lead for the Colts by a 7-0 score. Harrison Butker on the next possession for Kansas City got the Chiefs on the board with a 46-yard field goal, but things changed on the ensuing possession for Indianapolis. That's because Christian Fulton made a tremendous interception of Daniel Jones to give the Chiefs a short field. It took them only two plays from there to get in.
1: Twin receivers left and right on second down and 7. Mahomes in the gun, takes the snap. He's back to pass. Looking right, fires right. That's caught. Kelce turns it up. Diving into the end zone. Touchdown, Kansas City. Travis Kelce made the catch, turned it up, went diving into the near right pylon, and just like that, the Chiefs have taken the lead. 4:34 to go first quarter. It's 9-7 Kansas City.
29: Beginning of a huge night for Travis Kelce, and yes, Taylor Swift was shown up in the second level, looking out the window, pointing to a wedding ring and saying, "That's my husband." Extra point from Butker was good. It was a 10-7 ball game with Kansas City on top. Colts hit a couple of field goals in the second period, one from 42, one from 49 for Spencer Schrader to take the lead by a 13-10 score. But Kansas City put together an extended drive that began just about 10 minutes left to go till halftime, and it was the beginning of a theme for the Chiefs for the rest of the ball game. Extended drives of more than 10 plays that took 7 minutes or more. This one was a 12-play, 70-yard march in 7 minutes and 19 seconds, and it ended from a yard out.
1: Mahomes motions out to his left. Kelce in motion from that side. Sprints all the way to the right. Mahomes gets the snap, rolls right, throws right. Wide open in the end zone. Caught by Worthy for a Kansas City touchdown. Nobody around Xavier Worthy. He's got his first touchdown catch of the year, and the Chiefs have retaken the lead, 16-13, 2:25 to go in the first half.
29: Extra point was good, but we weren't done with our scoring for the first half because Indianapolis turned on a drive of their own. This went a lot quicker, less than a minute and a half in time, and 6 plays to cover the 72 yards. They put it in the hands of the bread truck to close it out.
1: First down and 10, 1:04 to go, first half. Downs in motion from left to right. 2 receivers stacked to the left side of the formation. Now Downs sprints back out to the left. Jones takes the under center snap. Hand off Taylor, running right. Finds a crease, 20-15, 10 to the 5, into the end zone. Jonathan Taylor gallops in. It's a Colts touchdown. And with 59 seconds to go in the second quarter, Indianapolis is back in front. 19-17 Colts.
29: It was a 20-17 game at halftime. The Chiefs came out with the opening drive of the third quarter, and Patrick Mahomes, who was masterful for most of the night, put together perhaps his most masterful drive of the game. It was a 14-play march. There was a huge, perfect 45-yard pass to Tyquan Thornton that got them down to the one-yard line. When 3 tries to get in from the 1 to Kenneth Walker III didn't work, they decided to go for it on fourth down and go back to the air.
1: Tonga remains in as the fullback. Mahomes under center. Mahomes takes the snap. He's back on a play fake. Rolling right. Looking to the end zone. Throws back in the end zone. Caught by Jalen Royals. That's a touchdown. It's the first NFL touchdown for Jalen Royals, and it gives the Chiefs the lead. 23-20 with 8:01 to go in the third quarter.
29: Now, early in the fourth quarter, at the end of a 13-play, 81-yard march that took 6.5 minutes off the clock, Harrison Butker hit a short field goal, and the Chiefs had grown the lead from 4 to 7 points. But the Colts weren't done. They then answered back, putting together an extended drive of their own. 13 plays, 64 yards. It took more than 8.5 minutes off the clock. And it also featured the Colts making plays when they needed to make plays. Mike Golick pointed it out. If they needed 3, they got 4. If they needed something on a third down, they got just enough to keep the sticks moving. Once again, it was their running back who ended up getting them the equalizer.
1: Downs in motion from the left. Jones takes the under center snap. Hand off Taylor, running left, looking for a lane. Finds it. He's into the end zone. Touchdown, Jonathan Taylor. And the Colts are within 1. The second touchdown run of the night for Taylor, a 5-yard scamper. And with 5:37 to go, it's 27-26 KC, and Schrader can tie the game.
29: And he did tie the game with the extra point. Now, lots of time left. Each team had a possession before regulation ran out, but neither could get within field goal range, and we went to the extra period. Chiefs put together yet another extended drive on their first possession of overtime. Harrison Butker hitting a 31-yard field goal at the 5:09 mark of overtime to put them up by a score of 30-27. Indy wanted to answer back, and they wanted to do it in a big way. As it turned out, it was one of the wildest moments that we saw all night, and it happened in overtime.
1: 2 receivers stacked right, single man left, 1st and 10 Colts at their own 35. Jones under center, Warren is on the left end of the line. Downs in motion from right to left. Here's the snap. Jones back on a play fake. Sets his feet. Going to take a shot. Deep down the field. Got a man it's caught by Treadwell. Inside the 20, down to the 15. He lost the ball. There's a scramble for it. If Kansas City has it, the game is over. No signal yet. The officials are taking a look. The Chiefs are celebrating. There has been no official signal. Treadwell caught the pass. As he was going down, he lost the ball.
0: He definitely fumbled it, but was he down when he was first? When he was touched there and went down.
1: Here's Craig Rolstad.
2: The ruling on the field that the ball was completed, fumbled, and recovered by Kansas City. The previous play is under review.
1: As of right now, the ball game is over and Kansas City has won, but they will take a look at this.
3: And it was a long, long look because it could not have been closer. Legarius Sneed had a hand on Treadwell as he got possession of the ball. Or did he? Looking at it from every different angle that they had, they determined that indeed he was touched down before he got back up and fumbled the football. So Indianapolis kept the possession and had a great opportunity to win the game right there. But Kansas City's defense stiffened, and the Colts had to settle for a Schrader field goal from 38 yards out that came with 3:11 left to go in overtime and tied the game at 30. That's a world of time for Patrick Mahomes, who, by the way, came into tonight 7-0 in his career in regular season overtime games. He put together another drive. This one marching a lot on the back and on the shoulders of his running back, Kenneth Walker III, on the ground and through the air. He's been the most productive player

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1: To take a shot at winning this game, they whittled the clock down to 1 second before taking the timeout and set us up for the Wrangler highlight of the game.
2: Butker steps it off. The veteran looks down at the ground, now looks up at the goalpost, takes a deep breath, says he's ready, snap, spot, kick is on the way, it is good, and the Kansas City Chiefs win. Harrison Butker with a 40-yarder to walk it off. Chiefs 33, Colts 30. Kansas City goes to 2-0, the Colts fall to 0-2, the losing streak continues for Indianapolis.
1: 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What a game. What a night. And the smallest of margins separating two teams that right now are looking at two different directions to begin their season, with the Chiefs at 2-0 and the Colts at 0-2. We come back. We're going to head back to the field for some final thoughts. This is Westwood One's coverage of the National Football League.
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6: Welcome back to our Westwood One studios. I'm Scott Graham. You're listening to the Sunday Night Football postgame show. Our final tonight in overtime, Kansas City 33, Indianapolis 30. For more on tonight's matchup, let's head back out to Arrowhead Stadium. Rejoin the guys who called it, Ryan Ratke and Mike Golick. Guys?
7: Well, Scott, tonight's game, just another example that nobody knows anything when it comes to the NFL. Here are the Chiefs. Looked great last week at home, taking on a Colts team that looked really bad last week at home. You're thinking probably another easy win for Kansas City. And yet we go right down to the final play in overtime before the Chiefs come out with a win. Look, Kansas City, they've done it time and time again in this era on this field. And I know you say it all the time, no moral victories. But a hat tip to the Colts, who just, they had an answer every single time. It just seemed like they ran out of time at the end of the game.
8: Yeah, this was one of those where they were dominating the early part of the game with plays and total yardage and time of possession. Then that swung over to Kansas City, and then obviously because it went to overtime, it kind of evened out. I'm just really amazed at the attack of the Chiefs. We know Mahomes, we know Kelce, but the addition of Kenneth Walker has been absolutely incredible now for 2 weeks in a row, even though the Colts did take them to overtime. But this is a very, very dangerous team.
7: Let's check the final stats, sponsored by Chumba Casino.

0: 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The Chiefs rack up 523 yards of total offense tonight. Patrick Mahomes, 32 of 47, 382 yards, three touchdowns. Travis Kelce with a turn back the clock type of game. Nine catches, 101 yards, and a TD. Kenneth Walker, 24 carries, 117 yards. That to go along with six catches for 61 yards. For the Colts, they finish with 329 yards of total offense. Daniel Jones, 22 of 31, 210 yards, a touchdown, and an interception. Jones now falls to 1-16 in primetime in his career. Jonathan Taylor, 24 carries, 92 yards, couple of touchdowns. 18th time in his career he's had multiple touchdown runs in a game. Second straight week that he has done it to start this season. Josh Downs, seven catches for 72 yards. Again, Alec Pierce started the game tonight, left early with a heel injury. Haven't heard an update yet. Did not look good. No. You hope the Colts are going to get him back, but that could be a tough situation for them. Let's go back to overtime, Mike. I know you talked about it at the time. After the big play and after the lengthy review, Colts have it at the 17-yard line. Run to Taylor, lost a yard. Run to Taylor, negative play again. Then Daniel Jones scrambles. Shane Steichen probably going to be second guess there after hitting the big play. Should they have been more aggressive?
1: Yeah, they should have. The first run I get, first and 10 run, I understand. That second down run, I did not understand. I thought that's where you, again, you don't have to go for the end zone, but try and get 5, 6, 7 yards. Make it third and again, as I said all night, make it third and three or third and four or five. Put it in that area. But they didn't, and then the scramble from Jones, he has to be able to recognize how much am I going to be able to get and understand the speed of a defense. The last two plays I didn't really like. The first one, again, the run, fine, but the other two I did not think went well.
0: Colts 0-2, nine straight losses. They will host Houston next week, a Texans team that has not won yet. Yeah. You know it's never fun to play that defense. Then they got to go to London to play Washington. Jaden Daniels hurt today, probably going to be Marcus Mariota at quarterback before they travel to Pittsburgh. 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
1: Well, I'll go right to the last drive, right? In overtime, it's tied, and there's 3:11 left. We said it's like a day and a half for Pat Mahomes and the offense. They had both their timeouts. They go seven plays, 46 yards, and I thought it was interesting. Andy Reid took it down to 1 second. Normally, you go down to like 3 or 4 seconds because a field goal is going to take that long. He took it down to 1 second, and Bucker kicks a 40-yard field goal for the win. So, in, again, a game where Colts had big drives, Chiefs had big drives, obviously it comes down to one big drive in overtime, and the Chiefs had it.
0: 281st regular season win for Andy Reid. All told, number 309 of his career. He is fourth on the all-time list. Chiefs go over 500 yards of total offense for the first time since December 18th of 2022.
1: Wow.
0: In their win here tonight. So Kansas City sits at 2-0, Mike. Here's what they have coming up. At Miami, at Las Vegas, a game that suddenly looks a little more interesting.
1: Yeah, it sure does.
0: The way the Raiders are playing before a bye week, and then they take on the struggling Chargers here, a team that they have owned in recent memory and put last year aside. So Kansas City with a 2-0 start.
1: Oh, yeah.
0: They have this lined up, they could get out of the blocks here really quickly.
1: They could. They could easily be 5-0, and then they're at Seattle and at Denver. Certainly that toughens up, but they look good right now. There is no doubt about it, and I sound like a broken record, but the Kenneth Walker move has just made this offense even more dangerous than it normally is.
0: Yeah, and you left last week's game saying, hey, good to see Mahomes back and healthy. Okay in week
1: did
0: one.
1: Okay.
0: Really,
1: yeah, he was
0: really good.
1: And downfield good tonight, where last week he didn't have a completion of over 10 air yards. Tonight he certainly did.
0: All right, Chiefs win at 33-30 in overtime. We'll be in Denver next week. Broncos-Rams will be an interesting game. Broncos got their first win today. Rams play tomorrow night on Monday Night Football against the Giants. 33-30 in overtime. The final score. We'll send it back to Scott Graham now in our Westwood One studio. Scott?
2: All right, thanks very much, guys. We are nowhere near done. We're going to come back and take a look back at everything that happened earlier today in Week 2. You're listening to Sunday Night Football on Westwood One.
0: You would never say that a first down is the same as a touchdown. 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
2: Welcome back to the Sunday Night Football postgame show following Kansas City's overtime win against Indianapolis. Let's find out what happened earlier today in the NFL. Denver Broncos were at their home opener today, going up against the Jacksonville Jaguars, a team that beat them in Denver last year. And talking about a Denver offense that had been in a little bit of a struggle. Two of the worst games that they have had under Sean Payton have been their last two regular season games coming in, just 176 total yards on Monday night. They did a lot better today, but scoring did not come easily. Jacksonville, a team that's been dominating the opposition, had a lead going into the fourth quarter of this game of just 13-6. However, Denver came back in the fourth quarter, found a way to get into the end zone once, and then they got into the end zone again to take the lead.
15: First down and goal, Denver at the Jacksonville 3, 7:24 left, tie game at 13. Nix is under center. Brings Atkins in motion. They run the power OG right side. Coleman to the goal line. Touchdown, Denver. And Denver, with their first lead of the game, 7:21 in the game, 19-13 Broncos.
2: Dave Logan on KOA in Denver for Jonah Coleman, the fourth-round pick out of Washington, his first career score. The defense held from there. Trevor Lawrence was held without a touchdown pass today, did get picked off. Denver wins it by a score of 20-13. Bo Nix, 22 out of 31 for 281, a touchdown and an interception. After the game, taking a look at what Jacksonville has been doing, including 34 points last week, he gave credit to his defense.
16: They played outstanding. They played great. And when everybody wanted to throw them to the Wolves this week, they just responded. And against a team that, you know, sort of... showed us our weaknesses last year, and, you know, we responded really well against a really good offense. They have explosive playmakers. They have a great system. They have a great quarterback. And our defense played lights out. And they gave up a little bit, but against a good team you're going to. But they just kept on battling. And there at the end of the game, when it's important, you got to get a stop, they just kept getting stops. And so our defense is just fine.
2: Trevor Lawrence only had 189 yards on the day. Bashaul Tuten, the lone touchdown for Jacksonville. Both teams now 1-1. Cincinnati Bengals went into Houston today, and for Cincinnati, that has not been a good thing. Joe Burrow, 0-2 in his career against the DeMeco Ryans defense. Bengals 2-9 against the Texans over the last 20 seasons coming in. So, what did he do today? Joe Burrow got his legs underneath him, and then, although he did not light up the scoreboard by any stretch of the imagination, he found Ja'Marr Chase, not once, but twice.
17: Shotgun snap, Burrow under pressure, begins scrambling right, gets away from a sack, points toward the end zone, throws, Ja'Marr Chase makes the catch!
18: Yes!
17: Touchdown!
18: Yes! Big!
17: Bengals, 2 touchdown catches for Ja'Marr Chase, and the Bengals are on the verge of going up by 14.
2: Dan Horton, Dave Lapham on Cincinnati's ESPN 1530 and the Bengals Radio Network. Cincinnati wins this one 20-6. Chase made an unbelievable catch in the second quarter on a 32-yard touchdown. Remember last week when he had only 2 catches? Today, 7 for 75 yards and his 14th career game with multiple touchdowns. Burrow throws for 207 on the day, and Cincinnati starts their season at 2-0. It's the exact opposite for Houston. Now remember, they started 0-2 in 2023 and 2025, made the playoffs both of those seasons, so I guess C.J. Stroud is used to this.
19: Sadly, we've been here before, but, you know, I think, you know, we just have to hold each other accountable. You know, we have to get better. You know, there's a lot of things that, you know, that we need to be doing better if we're going to win. So I think we'll have some conversations this week about that and, you know, get some things fixed.
2: C.J. Stroud threw the ball 55 times today, did not throw for a touchdown or an interception. He had 353 yards. Big game for Dalton Schultz with Nico Collins out. But Houston, once again, is 0-2 to begin a season. New England Patriots had their home opener today, and they had lost 5 straight home openers, the longest active streak in the NFL. Who's coming to town? The Pittsburgh Steelers, who can be offensively challenged. And the Patriots, after their loss at Seattle, in which they allowed only 13 points, turned down the screws defensively on the Steelers all game long. Pittsburgh only managed a field goal in the second quarter of this game. Aaron Rodgers looked out of sorts for most of the day. He had his long interception streak of 272 consecutive passes without an interception broken in this game. And oh, by the way, later on he fumbled too.
20: Rodgers from the gun. 4-man rush for the Patriots. Rodgers is hit by a fumble. The ball is loose. Ponder has it. Scoops for the 10. Breaks a tackle. In the end zone. And a score. Touchdown, Patriots.
21: Can't score an offense. Got to score a defense.
2: Bob Sosi, Scott Zolak, 98.5, the Sports Hub Patriots Radio Network. New England wins it 20-3 today. Drake May threw for just 208 yards, no touchdowns, and one interception. But he got a touchdown from Travion Henderson in the game on the offensive side of things. And New England improves to 1-1 on the year. Rodgers, it just was not pretty. 23 out of 39, 187 yards. He looked out of sorts for a good part of the day under a lot of pressure. Pittsburgh is now 1-1. So the Raiders won last week against Miami at home. Now going to L.A. to take on the Chargers. But taking on the Chargers, not a good thing for the Raiders, because Justin Herbert came into today's game with 22 passing touchdowns and 3 interceptions against the Raiders in his career. How would it go today? Well, you remember Kirk Cousins threw 3 touchdown passes last week? Today, getting an opportunity once again to start for the Raiders, he was in a pretty good rhythm at SoFi Stadium.
22: 2 tight ends stacked right with Besh to the right side of them. Now Mayer motions. It is a play fake with a blitz off his back foot to the end zone. Touchdown! Doubled his career total all in the second half.
21: Cody White!
22: And with 2:59 to go in the game, the Raiders up 2 scores and a chance to win here in SoFi for the first time since 2020.
2: Jason Horowitz and Kirk Morrison are certainly having a good time on Las Vegas Raiders Radio Network by Encompass Media Networks. Yeah, Cody White, 2 touchdowns, on his two catches for the day. Cousins throws three, and Vegas wins it 26-14. How important is that, or how odd is that, or how long a period of time has it been since something like that happened? Well, a Raiders quarterback throwing three or more touchdown passes in week one and week two, you got to go back to the Snake, 1976, and Ken Stabler. Kirk Cousins, how is it being 2-0?
0: Certainly the goal is to build something that, you know, way outlasts me, you know, but I'd love to build something here that, you know, we get it going in the right direction, and, you know, we're in the beginning stages of that, and great to start the way we have.
2: So 2-0 for the Raiders and a trip to New Orleans next week. On the other side, Jim Harbaugh has never started 0-2 in his NFL career or his college coaching career, but now that's where his team is. Justin Herbert throws for 192 but gets picked off twice in this game. Ladd McConkey did play, three catches, 35 yards. Chargers fumbled the ball six times. They only lost one, but that's their most fumbles in a game since 1987. And check out the schedule they've got coming at 0-2. At Buffalo, at Seattle, home for Denver, at Kansas City before their bye week. This isn't going to be easy climbing out of the hole that they have dug for themselves. Baltimore playing at home today, getting an opportunity in their home opener to take on the New Orleans Saints. The Saints got red hot late last week, coming back and almost beating the Lions in Detroit, losing by a point in overtime. Well, today they got hot again in the fourth quarter. Tyler Shuck in that fourth was 12 for 14, 119 yards, two touchdowns, including a one-yard rush with 128 left to go in the game. It was quarterback sneak on fourth down. Now, when you see the replay, when you get an opportunity to do it, I'm still not sure he got in. But he was called in, and that meant that New Orleans had taken a 24-17 lead, and it gave Lamar Jackson a thin margin to try to get his team back in the closing seconds.
1: Snap. Jackson lofting one, and that is going to be picked off. Julian Blackman. Julian Blackman slides down at the 10-yard line to finish it off. Julian Blackman. The Saints get the turnover when they need it the most. 13 seconds to play. Heading for the exits of the Baltimoreans.
2: Mike Koss on WWL Radio, flagship station of the New Orleans Saints. 24-17 the final. Tyler Shuck throws for 252 and a touchdown in this game. Touchdown pass was to Chris Olave. New Orleans is now 1-1. They could easily be 2-0 as they head back home for three in a row now in New Orleans. On the other side for Baltimore, they were playing without Zay Flowers today, and Lamar Jackson didn't have the same kind of output that he had last week. Threw for 235 and a touchdown. He also got picked off once. Derrick Henry just 68 yards and a touchdown. Baltimore is 1-1. Oddest end to a game today came in Tampa Bay at Raymond James Stadium. This, of course, was the Baker Mayfield game. Baker, the quarterback for the Tampa Bay Bucks, but originally drafted number one overall by the Cleveland Browns in 2018, and Cleveland coming to town. Now, Cleveland also had eight straight Deshaun Watson starts without scoring 20 or more points and had lost seven of those games. But today, things changed a bit for the Browns. They ended up getting a couple of big plays when they needed them, including a touchdown for Blake Whitehart late in the game, a 17-yarder from Watson that put them up by four. So 23-19, Mayfield got the ball back. He quickly moved the Bucks into Cleveland territory on, at that point, a pretty bright sunny day in Tampa. And then here came a weather alert. They had to clear the stadium of the players and the fans. While the sun was still out, in a little while it started raining, and it rained cats and dogs for two-plus hours. They finally got back around to playing a little bit after 6 p.m. Eastern time, two-plus hours after they'd stopped playing, and Mayfield tried to finish the comeback and get his team into the end zone.
18: Fourth down, 22 ticks to go. Baker's got the ball. Baker to throw. Baker going. End zone incomplete! Incomplete in the end zone! He wanted a Puka, and the Browns take over on downs!
2: Andrew Siciliano, Cleveland Browns Radio Network. Cleveland wins it 23-19. Deshaun Watson, 238 yards, couple of scores in the ball game. Denzel Boston had 95 yards, including a 55-yard touchdown. And that means win number one as the Cleveland head coach for Todd Monken.
23: I thought our guys did a great job of hanging together. We had a couple scuffles Wednesday, which is good. That's awesome. Because guys didn't like it. Right? They're a little pissed off. Right? You ought to be a little pissed off. Played awful. It wasn't the standard. Browns are going to Browns. that. Okay? So that the guys took that to heart.
2: I wonder what that plane ride home to Cleveland was like. Cleveland now 1-1 on the year. Tampa Bay falls to 0-2. It's the first time that's happened to them since 2014. Mayfield against his old team, 182 yards, a touchdown, and an interception. Ibuka, three catches for 16 yards on the day, although one of them was a touchdown. An 0-2 start for the Bucs, and Minnesota coming up next. We're going to take a look back at the rest of the Week 1 action next. This is Westwood One's coverage of the National Football League.
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2: 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After the overtime win by Kansas City over Indianapolis, we continue to look back at what happened earlier today. The defending champs got their come-from-behind victory against New England at home in the season opener and headed on the road to Arizona today to take on the Cardinals, a team that they had beaten nine straight times. But this was an Arizona team feeling pretty good about themselves after their 26-14 win in L.A. against the Chargers the week before. And you got to realize that Drew Lock was getting an opportunity to start a game, because Sam Darnold is still hurt. First start for Locke since 2024, 10-18 in his career as a starter. What are you going to do in that situation if you're Locke? Well, in all honesty, you throw the ball to Jackson Smith and Jigba every chance you get.
26: Locke from the shotgun. Four-man rush. Looks, throws to the back of the end zone. It's caught! Touchdown! Seahawks! Guess who? I'll give you a hint. It starts with J-S-N from 12 yards and an absolute laser to Jax in the back of the end zone. His third touchdown of the game, and the Seahawks extend their lead 23-7.
2: Steve Rabel and Dave Wyman on Seahawks Broadcasting. Seattle wins easily with 24 unanswered second-half points, 31-7. Yep, nine catches, 155. Three touchdowns for Jackson Smith and Jigba. He is just perhaps the best receiver in the National Football League. He's certainly in that conversation. Drew Lock was 19 out of 26, an efficient day, 235 yards and three touchdowns on the day. Jadarian Price left this game in the fourth quarter with a chest injury, but Seattle starts it 2-0 now as they get set to head to Washington next week to take on the Commanders. On the other side, Jacoby Brissett threw for 95 yards. Trey McBride had a touchdown on eight catches, but Arizona is now 1-1 after having lost for the 10th straight time against the Seahawks. You know, things look pretty good today for the San Francisco 49ers. Why? Because Brock Purdy, Christian McCaffrey, and George Kittle were all playing in the game. Since 2022, going into today, 32-9 when all three of those guys play, 17-19 when they don't. They were all in the lineup, and early in the second half, Brock Purdy made sure that that was going to make a difference in the game.
20: First down and 12 from the 12, a throw. There is Kittle all alone, and he catches it in the end zone. A big spike for George. Touchdown, 49ers. Welcome back home, George Kittle.
2: Guy Haberman, 810 AM KSFO. That was one of two touchdown passes for Purdy on the day and one of four catches for George Kittle. San Francisco breaks open a tight game at halftime and run away from Miami, 35-13 today. Purdy throws for 287 yards, also runs for a score in this one. As the Niners go to 2-0 now, they've got Arizona coming to town as they play the second of three straight at home. On the other side, Malik Willis, 197 yards passing. Devon Achane, 74 yards on 20 carries. Miami starts their season at 0-2. And they've got the Kansas City Chiefs next. All right, Minnesota taking on Chicago today. Chicago coming off 59 points last week. Minnesota coming off being the first team in NFL history to be down 12 or more with under 20 minutes left in the game and then winning by 17-plus against Green Bay last week. It's been wild, but they're still without their quarterback, Kyler Murray, who's only played 11 offensive snaps. Carson Wentz had to take things over today, and he minded the house, I guess is the best way you could put it. 11 out of 20, 143 yards, no touchdowns, but also no interceptions. Aaron Jones stepping up with 23 carries for 105 yards. And they kept the Chicago offense down all game long. It was amazing. Caleb Williams was on the edge of getting his team in front, trailing by six in the fourth quarter. But then, on a fourth down play, Williams went down and had to be carted off with a hamstring injury. We'll get back to more on that in just a second. He's going to get imaging done tomorrow. So Tyson Bagent came on, tried to see if he could get the team across the goal line, couldn't, but he did have one more try and move Chicago into Minnesota territory down by six in the fourth quarter.
20: Bagent takes the snap. Vikings rush five. Turner pushed. He pushed Loveland into Bagent, and now you can go home. The Minnesota Vikings have won seven in a row at Soldier Field. The final score, 9-3. Chicago meet Dallas.
2: Paul Allen, the KFAN Minnesota Vikings Audio Network. 9-3 the final. Not a touchdown in the game, just four field goals. Minnesota in two very odd games as they get set to go to Tampa next week, now 2-0 to start the year. As we said, Williams could not put any weight down on his leg. They put him on a cart, they took him off. Afterwards, his head coach said that it's the hamstring that they're looking at, and there will be imaging. No word on how long, potentially, he might end up being out in this game. But the Bears, who had six rushing touchdowns in a game last week, held to one field goal today. They're now 1-1. Philly and Tennessee came down to the last drive of the game. Tennessee Titans at Nissan Stadium had stepped up and taken a lead over the Eagles and an opportunity at 20-17 to try to close them out. Jalen Hurts had been chased all over Nissan Stadium in the second half of this game, and the Eagles only had 63 yards after halftime. So Hurts led a 65-yard drive and in the closing seconds did something he's never done before.
20: Hurts cannot take a sack. Motion, Devontae Smith. Hurts is back. Here comes the rush. He fires. Touchdown! Darius Cooper! What a play! Hurts to Darius Cooper, what a drive!
2: Merrill Reese, Sports Radio 94 WIP. Eagles win it 24-20 on the touchdown with 9 seconds to go. Now that's Hurts' 15th career game-winning drive, but his first go-ahead touchdown pass in the final minute or overtime in his career. Devontae Smith was gigantic for him today. 10 catches for 117 yards and a touchdown. Darius Cooper catches the game winner. Philadelphia now 15-4 in September since 2021, tied with Buffalo for the best first-month record in the NFL. Tough one for Cam Ward and company. He threw for 183 yards, ran for two scores, with temperatures at 98 degrees and the artificial surface registering at 150, Tennessee falls to 0-2. Dallas today took on Washington, coming off their loss against the Giants last Sunday night. Getting back home again, they were hoping to have Dak Prescott slide back into that nice rhythm when he's controlling the game and getting the ball to his receivers. Well, you can check that box off for the Cowboys today.
4: Prescott back, second and seven. Throwing in the end zone. Lamb, flag down. Catch made. Touchdown. If it stands, it's two for Lamb, four for Prescott. And Dak Prescott will have thrown more touchdown passes than any Cowboys quarterback in a career ever.
2: That's Brad Sham, 105.3 The Fan, the Dallas Cowboys Radio Network. Yep, he passed Tony Romo for the most passing touchdowns in Dallas history. Dallas wins the game 37-20 as Prescott throws for 279 yards and four touchdown passes. Afterwards, he talked about the record.
8: I'm blessed, honored. As I've told you earlier in the week, right, records are meant to be broken. This is my time to break them. Pretty cool to do it against, you know, the team I scored. I threw my first touchdown against, 10 years ago or so. So definitely humbling, something I don't take for granted, the great history of this organization, of the past quarterbacks before me, obviously wearing, to me, the greatest one, right? And so super, super honored, super thankful. God's great. I'm not taking it lightly, but as I told y'all, it's just the beginning. I want to double out a plan to play for a while, so just getting started.
2: Monster game for CeeDee Lamb, 153 yards and those two touchdowns. Jake Ferguson had two. Dallas is 1-1. Now here's the other side. Jaden Daniels, late in the first half, was trying to lead his team into the end zone in at what that time was a tight ball game. He was trying to tie it up with Washington down 17-10. He was stepped on as he came out of the snap and went down, dislocating his elbow. His day was done. Marcus Mariota finished up as Washington falls to 0-2, but afterwards the head coach Dan Quinn was updating the media and us on Jaden Daniels' injury.
10: Jaden did injure his left elbow. It was a dislocation. X-ray showed no fracture. Traveled back home with the team. More imaging tomorrow once I know, like, an update that we can move forward with. I'll give you that, but I want to give you what I know. Man, are we bummed for him. And we will rally so hard around Marcus until, you know, Jaden's back.
2: Daniels was injured for a good chunk of last year, and the first injury was a hamstring injury in Dallas, same stadium, in Week 7. Green Bay and the New York Jets getting together today at MetLife Stadium. You know, Green Bay hadn't won a game in a long, long time. Got to have a losing streak going back to Week 15 of last year, if you count the playoffs. Their longest losing streak since 1990 to 1991. Jets were trying to start 2-0 for the first time since 2015. Geno Smith had never lost to a team coached by Jonathan Gannon, who was Green Bay's defensive coordinator. Well, this one was about as ugly a game as you're going to see. Lots of penalties, forced fumbles in the game. Jets had a lead late, but Green Bay, who's used to having teams come back on them, came from behind, down two scores by 10 points in the fourth quarter. They got the game tied, and then in overtime, they broke through.
11: Snap, placement. Trey smacks it to the upright.
12: Yes!
11: It is good! It is good! And a dagger delivered by the rookie, Trey Smack! The Packers win it 20-17.
2: Dwayne Larrabee, Larry McCarron, Packers Radio Network. 20-17 the final. Jordan Love, 145 yards. A couple of scores on the day. Also a receiving touchdown for Marshawn Lloyd as Green Bay breaks the six-game losing streak and they get to 1-1. Geno Smith, 247 yards, a touchdown. He didn't turn it over today, but the Jets just couldn't get over the hump when they had the lead in the second half of this game and couldn't hang on to it as they fall to 1-1. And as for Carolina, well, they can now say they've won five of their last six against the Atlanta Falcons. They went in today to Mercedes-Benz Stadium and laid a hurtin' on Atlanta. They ran away early and hid and never looked back, winning 34-3. Bryce Young, 23 out of 36 for 287 yards, three touchdowns, and no interceptions on the day. Tedderoa McMillan had 101 yards receiving. Darren Waller, two receiving touchdowns in this game. His fifth career game with multiple touchdowns as Carolina improves to 1-1 and bounce back from that beatdown they suffered against the Chicago Bears last week. On the other side, things are just ugly right now for Atlanta because, as you know, Tua Tagovailoa and Michael Penix were both hurt. Cooper Rush, their third option, got pulled from this game, benched in the third quarter. So Jack Strand, a Division II Minnesota State Moorhead rookie, an undrafted free agent, finished the game for Atlanta. He went 8 for 15 for 99 yards lost an interception and a fumble. Bijan Robinson held to 72 yards. It is rough right now for Kevin Stefanski in his first year as Atlanta is 0-2. This has been the Sunday Night Football on Westwood One postgame show, sponsored by Paramount Pictures' new movie, Heart of the Beast, a triumphant story of survival and the bond between man and dog, starring Brad Pitt. Get tickets now, only in theaters September 25th. We're going to wrap things up when we return. 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
2: 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Rams. Kevin Harlan, Kurt Warner have all the action. 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And next Sunday night, the Broncos host the L.A. 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Chiefs 33, the Colts 30. Now for Ryan Racky and Mike Golick, I'm Scott Graham. Thanks for joining us. 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
6: The Chiefs won the Sunday night NFL game in overtime, 33-30 against the Colts. Patrick Mahomes, 382 yards passing, three touchdowns, one to Travis Kelce, who had nine catches, 101 yards. Denver came back to beat Jacksonville 20-13. Wins for Las Vegas and Seattle. Dallas beat Washington 37-20. Washington quarterback Jaden Daniels left with a dislocated elbow. Minnesota won at Chicago 9-3. Bears quarterback Caleb Williams left with an apparently serious hamstring injury. San Francisco all over Miami 35-13. Carolina won 34-3 at Atlanta. Philadelphia with a late touchdown was a winner at Tennessee 24-20. New England and Cleveland with victories. Green Bay came back for an overtime win at the Jets. Victories for Cincinnati and New Orleans. Ole Miss is up to number 4 in the new AP poll. Baseball, week left in the season. Cleveland won its 5th straight. I'm Steve DeSager.
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8: 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I'm at Plank Show. 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Coming up a little bit later on, Arnie's picks. We've got highlights. We've got post-game audio. We got a full hour of reaction to week 2 of the NFL. But we always like to start our final hour on a Sunday night into a Monday morning with what we learned. So, Arnie, after week 2 of the NFL season, I know this. And by the way, you can throw a little college in here, too, if you like.
9: Yeah, yeah. This is an easy one. I'll start things off kind of easy with us. After week 2 of the NFL, I know this. I didn't know this coming into the season, and I may have known it after week 1, but I know it now. The L.A. Chargers are in big trouble. They're not a very good team. I can't believe I was actually thinking about maybe picking them to go to the Super Bowl. And that it was going to be like the Rams, Chargers, or something like this. The two easiest games on their schedule, they both lose, and they look awful. The chemistry tutor just looks like he is over his head. I don't know what they're going to do, but they'll probably finish up with like 5 or 6 wins. And people on Twitter agree with me. Justin Herbert needs to be replaced. They need to move on with this deep quarterback draft.
8: Who are these people on Twitter that agree with you that Justin Herbert needs to be moved on from?
9: I saw one that agreed with me, so
8: I don't think
9: them.
8: I saw anyone.
9: I saw one.
8: From Justin. You have Arch Manning replacing every single quarterback in the NFL right now. You're aware of that, right?
9: Because he would, because that's what the fan base would want right now.
8: Well, the fans are stupid then if that's what they want. After week two, I know this, the Chiefs are back. And I try to tell you guys, I tried to warn you.
9: Yeah, they are back. Yeah.
8: If all this show is about trying to prove who's more right about things,
9: yeah.
8: I told you guys, and everyone's like, oh, no, it's over, it's done. I'm like, no, I've seen this before. I've lived this. Patrick Mahomes tonight, 382 yards. They've got this newfound running game with Kenneth Walker through 2 weeks. Now, we've seen things dip incredibly quick in the NFL. I mean, it is truly a week-to-week league. But I hate to report this because I am definitely a hater, but the Chiefs are very much back, and they are a problem. And as you mentioned, you want to talk about an easy schedule.
9: Yeah.
8: They get the Dolphins coming up. Then they get the Raiders in Las Vegas, which is usually a pretty pro Kansas City crowd. And then you get the Chargers. I mean, that's probably going to be a 5-0 team when they go to Seattle and Denver in back-to-back weeks. So impressive start, 30 points in each of the first two games. Now, granted, both of them at home. So they haven't had to take the show on the road. We've learned that doesn't really, you know, in prime Mahomes matter too terribly much. But I think that does need to be kind of a little asterisk on this. But they've drafted well. They got a really good-looking young group of playmakers. We'll see if Rice can get going for him at a receiver. But I hate to report, Arnie, that the Chiefs look good.
9: All right. After 2 weeks, I know this, Chris. Aaron Rodgers, you are older than dirt, my friend. That is it. You're probably thinking to yourself, you've spent 1 year too long in the NFL. You should have called it quits after that injury when you got hurt with the New York Jets. You're just looking disgusting out there. You look slower than molasses. You are just a mere shell of what you used to be. Bad throws. You can't run. You can't move. It's just horrible. It is painful to watch, Chris.
8: That was pretty ugly today, that's for sure. I mean, that just... It doesn't get much more disgusting than what they did offensively today. So did you get that game? Did you watch a lot of it? Or are you just echo chambering this? Because I didn't get to see a lot of it.
9: No, I didn't get to see it. Well, the game was on here, but I didn't get to watch it because I was watching the red zone.
8: The overall numbers for Aaron Rodgers today, 23 of 39 for 187. He was picked once and sacked four times.
9: He's a statue.
8: Helped a lot by his running game, but still, I mean, that's a lose-lose for you because that's the Patriots who you've basically buried all year long, and they made it look easy today,
9: they
8: 23
9: did.
8: Overall. After week two, I know this. It's Josh Allen's world, and we're just living it.
9: That's what they've clinched the AFC Championship.
8: I know we don't talk a lot about the Thursday night game because we have a full slate of games here on a Sunday to talk about, and usually a good Sunday night game as we had tonight to debate. But I can't stop thinking about what he did on Thursday night and how easy he made it look, five total touchdowns. But I do think the Bills are in trouble on one front. Yes, Joe Brady's the coach now. Yes, it's a different approach and mindset, but they still have defensive issues. I mean, I kind of felt like you're up 27-10 in that game, they were never threatened. But the fact that the Lions were still able to do what they were able to do offensively, that raises a bit of a flag for me. We'll see. I mean, 31 points is definitely enough to lose a football game. You just got to find a way to stop the Bills. But I'm worried a little bit about Buffalo's defense, Arnie. That's the only kryptonite right now, I think, for this team.
9: All right, Chris, after week two, I know this. Man, I wish I had the guts to bet the Saints to win the Super Bowl. This team can play. Tyler Shuck, we used to laugh about his last name.
8: I'm still not a believer.
9: You don't buy it? You're not buying into what they're...
8: I know, I got to stand on that one because I still don't think he's going to be any good, and he's proven me wrong, and I love it.
9: He's done phenomenal. As a matter of fact, I think I'd rather have him than Justin Herbert or Jaden Daniels. But I'm telling you, man, I wish I could put money on them to win the Super Bowl and get the real odds.
8: You can't.
9: Not the odds that they have right now.
8: Sitting here complaining about not doing something that you can easily do.
9: Yeah, I may do that. I may bet them to win the Super Bowl.
8: After week two, I know this. I'm going to be fantasy nerd here. I'm starting to panic about a few guys, and here's why.
9: You should.
8: A lot of who? If you're gonna say you should before I even bring to the point who?
9: Caleb Williams.
8: Well, he's hurt, so that's number one. I mean more of guys that a lot of people may have invested in, like a
9: Saquon Barkley.
8: I'm thinking more like a Bijan Robinson. Saquon Barkley is on a team that's going to be competing for something. So Saquon Barkley doesn't. You're getting mad because you had him on your fantasy team last year and he didn't do well.
9: Yeah, he
8: I'm
9: didn't
8: thinking
9: do
8: more
9: squat.
8: Of a team like Atlanta, yeah. where you have several guys that are considered to be kind of fantasy team makers. Bijan Robinson is one of them. Everyone seems to love Kyle Pitts, even though you know it hasn't really done much. But now you're looking at a team that's 0-2 and hasn't been overly competitive in their first two games. They go to Green Bay on Thursday night. We still haven't seen either one of their true quarterbacks play yet. And I just wonder if they get to the point, Arnie, where there's like, bleep it. Let's get our true quarterback of the future. We missed on Penix. We're going to put Robinson on ice. I wonder if maybe like 5 or 6 games into this season, Atlanta's a team that says, we're not going anywhere. There's no rules against tanking. We're going to do the NFL version of tank, like the Ravens.
9: They'll
8: did
9: never
8: last
9: do
8: year
9: that.
8: They
9: they'll never just
8: Max Crosby.
9: They'll just never put down Bijan Robinson at the bench and say you're going to be a healthy scratch game in and game
8: no,
9: out.
8: No. Hold on. I learned this from watching you, Dad. Not a healthy scratch. He's got plantar fasciitis.
9: Right.
8: He's got a little shoulder injury.
9: I think he's going to want to play. He's young
8: Every
9: enough.
8: NFL
9: he's...
8: guy wants to play. Max Crosby wanted to play last year,
9: and
8: threw a fit.
9: The difference is, Chris, they're going to be 1 or 2 anyway, with or without Bijan Robinson out there. It's not that he's going to propel them any higher. They'll either have the first pick or the second pick when it's all said and done. And who knows if they really want Arch Manning. They may want to go in a different direction.
8: I think everybody wants to go in a different direction right now. I think you're the one that's just sitting here losing your mind right now over Arch Manning. Have you sat in? I want you to watch the Texas game this weekend against Tennessee. I want you to watch him for 4 quarters and then come back on next Sunday. That's going to be late, so I don't know if you'll be able to stay up that late. But I think you've elevated him to a – did you listen to Todd when Todd
9: I'm the
8: was
9: one
8: on?
9: That told you he was going to be the number one pick 2 years ago. You didn't believe me.
8: Right, and he wasn't. So with that in mind, he was draft eligible last year and he didn't come out. So, I mean, you've been talking – and you're not the only one. I think there's people that still think he's Peyton's son. I think there's people that think he's Eli's son. I don't think they realize he's Cooper's son. I think you might not. Do you know he's Cooper Manning's son?
9: Yeah. Yes. The only thing I'm worried about is he may see that the Dolphins –

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1: You're saying right now, then why wouldn't you be worried about them shutting down some guys to keep them healthy and not risk injury?
2: I just don't see like them shutting down Bijan, maybe some of the other guys, but he's just, you know, too big of a name, fan favorite. I just can't see them saying, all right, you're on the bench with this fake injury for about 8 weeks. That's not going to happen with him.
1: Well, I mean, you are talking about every single NFL player has that same thing. And a lot of dudes have been told, oh, yeah, you're not going to play because we're going to go ahead and protect our interests. It's happened every single year in this league. I think it's something worth keeping an eye on. So,
2: all right.
1: I just adding that in there, not about performance on the field from the individual, more about the team and where they are right now.
2: But then who are you tanking for? Arch Manning? That's the only name you could really tank for.
1: No, what? What are you talking about? There's six quarterbacks.
2: Right, but you're not, it's not like one of them's the overwhelming number one pick where you're, it's not like LeBron James is coming out and you want the number one pick.
1: Yeah, that's right. Don't you want to have your pick of them?
2: You'll have your pick of, if it's not all six, you'll have your pick of five. What difference
1: are you freaking crazy right now? Are you talking insane? You wouldn't want to have the number one overall pick if you don't have a quarterback and you could choose from Arch or Dante Moore or CJ Carr or Julian Sayin, or I don't know, maybe you kind of fall in love a little bit with Darian Mensah.
2: If you don't like Arch Manning, it doesn't make a difference if you have the number one pick, I'm saying.
1: Oh, my. I don't know if I can do this show anymore, man. I'm like, this thing you have with Arch Manning right now, you realize that the only people that are projecting him to be the number one pick in the draft, and I'm not saying he won't be. I'm just saying you're acting like it's the only person that anyone would want in this NFL draft right now.
2: I'm already ordering his Miami Dolphin jersey. What's wrong with you?
1: I have a show that we have to do every single Sunday night where I want to talk more about than just Arch Manning and then Arch Manning on the Dolphins. That's the only point that I'm bringing up because there's several, and I didn't even mention Lenore Sellers. Are you sure you're not going to start talking about Kamario Taylor being the next quarterback of the Dolphins? That's still, you got to wait 3 more years for that. He's the quarterback of Mississippi State. But anyway, my point is I think keep an eye on some of the injury situations and also teams that aren't in a good spot that might decide, hey, we want to have our choice of the quarterback at number one.
2: And have that number one pick. Well, only one team can have that number one pick. We'll see who's going to be the worst. Dolphins don't even look like they're going to come close to winning a game.
1: I mean, you had them going to the Super Bowl 4 weeks ago, Arnie. That's just the thing
2: No, things have changed since. I told you I had a chance to change my mind, and I did.
1: All right. You got anything else you want to add to this?
2: What, till after week two? No, I mean, there's just so much. It's been a two exciting weeks. There's no doubt about that. I mean, after what we learned in the first week, things kind of changed a little bit in the second week. That's for sure.
1: Let me ask you this. After 2 weeks, I know that some people are maybe creating concerns about it, but I'm not overly concerned in the NFL TV ratings dip. I know you sent a story about
2: it. Yeah, I saw that.
1: But Austin Karp of Sports Business Journal reports and looked at all the, there's not really an individual who reports it. This is available to everyone, that the NFL's week one games averaged 19.5 million viewers. It's a 13% drop from the week one average last year. It is worth noting, though, CBS and Fox's nationally televised games were competing against each other. I don't know, and that's week one, so we'll see what week two looks like, but I'm not concerned. Are you concerned about the TV numbers dipping?
2: No, because, you know, they pull shenanigans with the numbers anyway. You know, I want to know how's it compared to last year. You mentioned how they were competing against each other. Also, we started the NFL on a Wednesday, not on a Thursday, right? So I don't know if that has any effect to it. I don't know if it's really apples to apples when it's all said and done comparing it to last year, Chris.
1: I don't either. And it is a very, very weak opening week, like, start. Now, you put a game on Wednesday night between the defending Super Bowl champs and the Super Bowl matchup, and let's face it, it's not Dallas. You know, it's not

0: it's not the major,
1: right.
0: Even the Patriots in the Super Bowl last year was a big deal, but Drake May's not Tom Brady. Sam Darnold's not doing it for people. So you didn't have that big swing. I don't know if many people were really into the Australia game on Thursday night.
1: Right. What's the big TV night? Thursday night's the big TV night, isn't it?
0: I don't know if a big TV night really exists anymore. I don't know if that's a thing. I mean, it was whenever we were kids, but I don't know.
1: Because Happy Days and Laverne and Shirley were on Thursday night. What's wrong with you? Your
0: Cosby Show was on Thursday night, along with A Different World. But I would just say, after week two, I'm not concerned about it. But maybe by the time we get to week three and we have 2 weeks of evidence, maybe something where you look at it and the NFL thinks, have we oversaturated this? Do we have, you know, too many entities now? I got to tell you something. It is a concern, like when you see any dip, because they've been such rating monsters. But I'm not ready to panic after week one. Like, you don't have to knee-jerk on TV ratings like we do about players.
1: I think you have too many teams that people that are just not interesting, and people just don't want to watch them, to be honest with you.
0: So should we, relegation? You want to start getting rid of teams? Is that the best way to do this? Here's what we've decided.
1: Bring it from the Canadian Football League or the Arena Football League or something.
0: We're going to start getting rid of teams. All right, what say you guys at Stinking Genius One? I'm at Plank Show. Everybody go follow us at Fox Sports Radio after week two. You know this. When we come back, we'll start hitting the locker room, get you some post-game sound next right here on Fox Sports Radio.
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19: If you've ever tried meditation and given up because your mind wouldn't stop wandering, this one is for you. New research suggests that if you can hang in there for just a few minutes, real changes do start happening in your brain. Scientists at Harvard hooked people up to brain monitors while they meditated, and within about 2 minutes, they saw brainwaves shift toward a state of calm, focused alertness, with the effect peaking around the 7-minute mark. Now, here's the encouraging part. One of the researchers said around that 7th minute, if you just keep gently returning to your breath, the focus starts to happen on its own. The two most common excuses, I don't have time, or I can't quiet my mind, might not hold up anymore. So if you're just starting out meditation, maybe try a free guided one, and then give it a few weeks to become a real habit. I'm Dr. Sanjay Gupta, helping you live a better life.
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6: All right, it's Arnie and Plank here on Fox Sports Radio. Let me hit a couple of quick tweets to the show before we get give you guys the segment at the bottom of the hour. A man, Nature Boy, asks a very good question. Arnie, what's up with the Arch Manning bromance tonight? Yeah, what is up with that? You've got him going to every single team in the NFL, it seems like. Oh, where's Arnie? Did Arnie disappear on us? Did I disappear on us?
7: No, I'm here.
6: Oh, there you are. Okay. What Eddie wants to know, what's up with the Arch Manning bromance?
7: I'm shocked. I thought you'd be more into Arch Manning than you are with the whole SEC thing. I'm into
6: Arch Manning. 100%. I don't want it to come across like that. My point to you is I don't think he's like this slam dunk number one pick in the draft. And for some reason, whenever you are, I think bromance and Nature Boy hit it on the head. You're infatuated. I don't know what,
7: him than Mendoza.
6: I would not. I want to see Fernando Mendoza play. I think he's going to be great.
7: Well, I think Mendoza is going to be good. I like him also.
6: I want to clarify this because the Million Dollar Man, who I do think is your burner, says players won't tank too much money on the line hitting contract bonuses. 100%. I'm not saying the players are involved. I'm just saying, you know, it becomes a situation where if there's an injury, if there's that magical turf toe or, you know, a heel, he's got a heel that just won't heal, you know, something of that nature. I mean, they did it with Max Crosby last year with the Raiders.
7: Max Crosby was actually hurt, though, you know.
6: Okay, maybe that's the fallacy in this. Maybe it might need an injury.
7: Right.
6: But, I mean, you telling me that Bijan Robinson's not going to show up on the injury report this year? I mean, you're telling me is there a player in week six or seven, though?
7: I don't think so.
6: You don't think a running back's going to be injured at some point?
7: Oh, no, he'll be injured, but I don't think it's going to be like they're going to keep him out starting in week seven all the way to the end of the year.
6: Well, I mean, we've seen if you realize that it's going to be a tight market on that front, battling for the number one pick, and you have a guy that you like, why not? What if it is Arch? What if it is Dante Moore? What if it is Darian Mintz? I don't know. And then Nature Boy did add, that's enough. I can't let you guys get away with abusing senior citizens like Aaron Rodgers. Stand down.
7: He looks awful, doesn't he? He just looks bad.
6: The villain you need also asks this. You ready to admit the 49ers have a good team yet, Arnie?
7: Better than I thought they were going to be. I thought the injuries were going to hurt them and they were on the decline and Kittles was going to have a bad year, and McCaffrey doesn't scare me as much as he used to be, but no, they're better than I thought, to be honest with you.
6: All right, we'll get more of your tweets to the show coming up here in just a bit. Let's go to the post-game locker room, shall we? We watched together as Sunday Night Football came down to the wire. The Chiefs kicked a field goal on their opening drive of overtime. Colts had the ball in the red zone, fourth down, decided to kick the field goal to tie the game. Shane Steichen talked about that decision and the play calling in overtime.
3: Yeah, I was trying to finish the game with JT with the ball in his hands. So obviously, he ran it there on first down, ran it again on second down. Then we got to a third and, you know, long, whatever. They knocked us back there through it. And then there, Daniel scrambled there on the one, right on the sidelines, got hit pretty close there. And then it was fourth and eight, had a play called, had to love the look, you know, to run it there. And if not, obviously, we took the delay game there and kicked the field goal to tie it.
6: Didn't really learn much from that, did we? Just kind of told us exactly what happened.
7: He took the delay a game, but he didn't do a very good job trying to draw them off sides. So
6: didn't
7: they
6: even
7: can
6: try.
7: Get the five-yard penalty and move it 5 yards closer to be at fourth and two. I think it would have made it at that point.
6: We played this earlier. I think it bears re-airing. Dan Quinn had a big decision to make for the Falcons. What am I? What is this, 2016?
7: Yeah.
6: Had a big decision to make for Washington, and I want to call them the Redskins. But they decided to try to score a touchdown at the end of the first half instead of kicking a field goal and taking the points on the play. Jaden Daniels got hurt. Looks like it's a dislocated elbow. Could miss the season. Here's what Dan Quinn said afterwards about deciding to go for it on that play. Because I thought it was way too risky.
4: Looking back on it, like, you know, at the 1 yard line, we need touchdowns, John. And so I don't regret the call. Obviously, like, anytime someone's injured, you play the what if game. I don't think this is one of those times for me. I hate that it happened. I didn't see it. You guys may have that it stepped on Chris. I still haven't seen it yet, but I wasn't hesitant about going into that spot. I thought, man, like, we're going to be aggressive into this game against their offense. So I don't regret that, John. Obviously, the outcome sucks, but it wasn't a what if. Or I wish I had done something differently.
7: Chris, can you dare put Jaden Daniels back out there without surgery?
6: They might have a decision to make.
7: I mean, that's number two now. I can't imagine that you're not going to say, you know what, we got to this time we're going to have to, you know, do this type of surgery and strengthen that up or something. I can't put you back out there.
6: He's going to get hurt again. Yeah, he's going to get hurt again. I mean, I hate to sound negative Nancy, but Arnie, if he goes back out there without surgery and just, you know, rehabs it or rests it for a couple of weeks, which is an option from what we've read, right? I mean, surgery isn't a necessity. It's probably inevitable, but I don't know, man. I don't think we're going to see him risk it. I think they're still very invested in him, unlike you.
7: I remember what I always said that we argue about in the offseason, that you're going to have to rest your quarterback for one game. You need two good quarterbacks nowadays. That's what it comes down to, you know.
6: You cannot make this argument after a week two injury. They wouldn't have sat him out in week two if that's what you're trying to say.
7: No, but I could just tell now with all the injuries. Look how many different quarterback teams are going to start two quarterbacks for the year.
6: Jalen Hurts. Now, you had mentioned the Eagles earlier as a team that kind of disappointed you today.
7: Yes.
6: How they kept it so close. I mean, it came down to the final seconds, but Jalen Hurts afterwards talked about his head coach, Nick Sirianni, and how he had confidence in the job that he was doing in managing the game.
8: You know, I'm proud of how Coach Sirianni, you know, was able to manage us throughout this situation, manage us throughout this game, make some critical decisions in critical situations, and ultimately play with trust. And so, obviously a big-time win.
6: Find a way to win.
7: You know what I was going to say, Chris? One of the topics was going to be, look, all the crappy teams won today. But then again, the Browns, then the Titans and the Jets let leads get away. So I was going to say, look at all these crappy teams winning all of a sudden.
6: Just about everybody did. Now, you mentioned the Jets. There was some questioning of the play calling and how the Jets handled the clock near the end of the game. Here's what Aaron Glenn said afterwards about the Jets' clock management.
9: Man, usually if you can get yourself in a situation like that and you can really control the clock, you can control exactly how they're going to play offense once you go and score. You know, so if we control the clock and we go run it down and say we run it 7 minutes, which we've done before, we run a time off the clock. I mean, it only gives them so much time to try to rebuttal, you know, and we just didn't do a good job in that situation, you know, so... and plus, to me, once you get the ball and you go on and score, you put the pressure on the other team. You have to go there and score. So, but it didn't happen for us the way that you know, I planned.
6: Heartbreak. Thought they had it, man. Thought the Jets were going to be 2-0. That would have been something.
7: Up by 10 points. You can't let that slip away. That would have made all the difference in the world to the Jet fans.
6: One more. Jim Harbaugh. I know that you've you buried them, right? They're done this year. OVER over for the Chargers.
7: OVER donezo.
6: Jim Harbaugh disagrees. Jim Harbaugh says this team will not be deterred.
10: Not deterred. No one in that locker room is deterred. Like the way we fought.
7: Yeah, you are.
10: That's what it's going to take. We're going to have to fight our way out of this.
6: I thought he just said they're not deterred. It's like they're not deterred. They're not deterred at all. He's saying deterred.
7: It is so O-V-E-R for them. It is over, my friend. Forget about it.
6: Well, you know who it is just about ready to be over for? Steve DeSage.
7: Oh,
6: final update here with Arnie and Plank on Fox Sports Radio. What's up, Steve?
11: You know, Jim Harbaugh hired a guy with a very complex offensive system, and they didn't have starters in almost any preseason game and looked completely unprepared to start the season and lost their, as Arnie said, the two easiest games you could see on paper to start the year, and they're 0-2 already, and now it gets really difficult really quick. Meanwhile, you mentioned the Atlanta Falcons are an unimpressive team today and 0-2 now with Cooper Rush at quarterback. It's not just the Thursday night game this week at Green Bay. The next weekend, it's Atlanta, the Monday night game at New Orleans. And the next week, it's Atlanta, the Sunday night game hosting Baltimore.
7: Thank goodness, huh?
11: Yeah, okay. 34-3, Carolina won at Atlanta today. Falcons 0-2, Bryce
7: Young. I'd rather not have a game like Sunday or Monday night and just say forget about it. We're just going to put it back in a regular rotation.
11: You can't flex out a week three game on the schedule. But
7: we just forget about flexing it out. We just say we don't want it. That's okay.
11: You just go without.
7: Go back to Sunday afternoon.
11: We're good.
7: We don't want it. Yeah, forget about it.
11: Bryce Young, 3 touchdown passes. So Carolina, for the first time in franchise history, has scored at least 30 points in each of their first 2 games to open a season. Meanwhile, the Jets lost a game that was called almost impossible to lose.
7: Yeah, yeah.
11: Green Bay won in overtime at the Jets 20-17. Packers were down 17-7 with 8 minutes left in regulation. This is a game with 27 total penalties. The Packers on third down conversions, 1 of 9. They wound up the winning team. And in records that go back to World War II, the Packers are the first team on record to win a game despite doing all of this in today's game. They had under 200 total yards. They had more than 100 penalty yards. And they lost the turnover battle. They were a minus one. Previously, teams in that situation were winless.
6: Oh, my
11: gosh. And 44.
7: Wow.
11: Unbelievable. Until, of course, the Packers beating the Jets today.
7: Wow. I may go to a Jets game this year.
11: Tickets may be available. Yeah. Tonight in Kansas City in overtime, Chiefs beat the Colts 33-30. Harrison Butker 4-for-5 on field goals. Denver came back to beat Jacksonville. Wins for Seattle and Vegas. Dallas beat Washington 37-20. Washington QB Jaden Daniels left with a dislocated elbow. San Francisco and New England with wins. Minnesota won at Chicago 9-3. Bears quarterback Caleb Daniels left with what looked like a serious hamstring injury. Philadelphia got a late TD to win at Tennessee 24-20. Running back Saquon Barkley left with a stinger. Devontae Smith 10 catches, 117 yards and a score in the win. Cleveland won a game at Tampa Bay 23-19 where there was a 2-hour-plus weather delay near the end. Tampa Bay went 4-for-4 on field goals in the loss. The Browns rushing, aside from the quarterback, 16 carries, 22 yards. But Deshaun Watson had 2 touchdown passes in the second half, and they won. New Orleans won at Baltimore 24-17. Tyler Shuck over 250 yards passing and a TD. Cincinnati 20-6 winners at Houston. Joe Burrow 2 TD passes to Ja'Marr Chase. Bengals 2-0. Texans 0-2. C.J. Stroud today was 30 of 55 through the air. 353 yards. He was sacked 4 times. No passing touchdowns. Wide receiver Nico Collins was out with a hamstring injury. So tight end Dalton Schultz had 12 receptions for 140 yards. Monday night, Rams host the Giants. Ole Miss up to number 4 in the new AP poll. And in baseball, 1 week left in the regular season. Padres won their 5th in a row. Cleveland won its 5th straight. Atlanta won and clinched the NL East title. Back to you.
6: Thanks, Steve. Have a great
7: Thanks,
6: week,
7: Steve.
6: Man.
7: Mm-hmm.
6: Great job tonight. All right, I got a couple more pieces of audio for you here real quick, and then we were going to hit the tweets to head on home, unless there was anything I missed on the Roman numeral rundown that you wanted to hit.
7: No, I mean that T.O. story where he called out an airlines because they said they stole his bag, so
6: Wait,
7: he
6: what?
7: Called the police.
6: Wait, I've missed this story. Terrell Owens thought someone stole his bag?
7: Yeah, he said, hey, blank. someone from the cleaning crew of the flight, and he gave the flight number, stole my bag. Yes, stole, because I had a couple police officers who went to the plane to retrieve it where I left it, and all of a sudden, no one saw anything, which is a lie. The bag was directly under the seat in front of me. It was there then 10 minutes when I realized I didn't have my bag. So
6: he went and threw that kind of explanation on X? Are you serious?
7: That's what I read, And then he put his flight number and his confirmation and all that stuff.
6: Did they ever get back to him or anything? Or
7: I don't know.
6: Is there more to the story?
7: I'm not sure.
6: Sorry I missed that one. Well, I didn't miss Caleb Williams going down. Yeah. Here's what his head coach, Ben Johnson, said about the injury and what they knew after the game and how severe it looked for Caleb Williams.
12: Yeah, I just saw him a second ago. He's in good spirits, a team player. Yeah, I mean, you could kind of see in real time. I'm actually happy it's nothing with the knee. You know, that was my first inclination. But yet, a hamstring could be pretty damaging as well. So we'll see. We'll see how bad it is tomorrow. And, you know, we'll go from there. But
6: that had to be pretty wild for those two offensive-minded head coaches to play a game like that. And it wasn't all the conditions. Don't get me wrong. They factored in, but there was some ugly offensive football being played.
7: Yeah.
6: Two backup third-string quarterbacks going at it there in Chicago. That was wild.
7: And I can tell you right now, if I'm the Bears, I'm going to hold them out against Philadelphia, the Jets, and then you have to hold them out, I believe, against the Packers and the Falcons because I just don't want to rush them back, and those are games you could win without them. Plus, the game after the Falcons is a short week. They play the 18th and then the 22nd against the Patriots. So you don't want them to play, you know, two games in 4 days or 5 days. So you'll probably bring them back against the Patriots in about 5 weeks from now.
6: So you would say that Thursday night game, October 22nd?
7: Yeah.
6: To circle for the return of Caleb Williams?
7: That would be my guess. I don't think he's going to be back anytime sooner, like Philadelphia and the Jets. So that's why I probably wait until the Patriot game.
6: One more. Todd Monken, the Browns won today. Arnie, the Cleveland Browns won a football game today and looked pretty good doing it. I wanted to get you a little bit more here from Todd Monken on Deshaun Watson.
13: I'm going to enjoy this win. I mean, and I thought he played his ass off. I'm so happy for him. I'm just going to leave it there, right? I mean, good for him. Good for 22 months of working his off to get to where he's at. I'm going to leave it at that. I'm so happy for him. This is a player's game, man. There's nothing like the locker room.
6: I like that Todd Monken made sure that we all knew that he wanted to say more about that.
7: Right, exactly.
6: He wanted to say, I don't know what it was, but he wanted to say more about it. I'll just leave it at that. Anytime you tag anything with, I'm going to leave it at that, you had much, much more to say about it.
7: All right, you won a game. Congratulations. Don't act like you won the Super Bowl. And then he won the cursing going, they said the Browns are browning or something like that.
6: Yeah, Browns going to brown.
7: Yeah.
6: And then the F-bomb, you know, they took it personally. I mean, Todd Monken's got it like it's Southern Miss 2020 all over again. All right, we got a break. When we come back, it's pick time.
7: Yes.
6: But it hasn't gone well. Can Arnie rally and get rolling in week three of the NFL season, week four of the college football season? Find out next right here on Fox Sports Radio.
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1: This is Covino and Rich.
20: There are people like me that are like, maybe this is the year that Herbert's an MVP because he's got Mike McDaniel. But as of right now, I just don't see anyone really slowing down Josh Allen. The way to beat the Bills, it seems to be, is you just score a lot and hope that Josh Allen will have a game here there where he turns the ball over a little bit. But as of right now, Josh Allen doesn't look like the careless at times Josh Allen.
21: Go down the schedule really quick. I want to see how many wins you have the Bills at.
20: I mean, I don't see him losing yet. Chargers, Pats, nope. Rams, Raiders, Ravens. That'll be a good. That is a. That's an early game.
22: Again, two explosive offenses there.
20: That's
22: going to be a high-scoring game,
20: that's
22: though.
20: An early game on November 1st.
21: That's going to be a fun one.
20: To me, that should be like primo primetime game of the week. But, yeah, that'll be an early game. Ravens-Bills. Then they play the Vikings, the Jets, Dolphins, Chiefs. That's a good one. That's in Buffalo, though. Patriots. I don't know. I just feel like if you – the Bears, they play the Bears who are scoring a – you know, the Bears, if – Caleb Williams.
22: Again, explosive offense.
20: Yeah, that could be
22: a high-scoring game.
20: Yeah, that could be a game where, the Bills lost 45-42. So, to me, as of right now, no one's slowing down the Bills. The way to beat them will be if a team like the Bears.
22: So, what do you got them at?
20: I'm going to go 13.
22: Maybe the Ravens?
20: I'll go 13-4, only because teams do stumble here and there. No one's, I don't foresee a team going 16-1 or 15-2. But then again,
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27: Is it too soon to eliminate the Lions from contender status after two games? So as of this moment, it is absolutely not too soon. They're porked. The eyeball test, the hearing test is ugly with a capital U. You cannot take this team seriously. You can't. Two games in and the Motor City assembly line has produced a lemon. You won't get a lemon. They got a lemon. And unfortunately, I don't believe there's a recall available. Like, what are you going to do? They say the offensive line had guys out. We took the Bills, and the main reason we took the Bills because the offensive line was a problem, and it took the Lions about half the game to figure things out, and by then they were playing catch-up, and they never did catch-up. They had some mustard and whatnot.
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0: 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By the way, Josh Allen doesn't do it on his own. 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He had 1,600 yards last year. And if he walked in here in his uniform, people wouldn't recognize him. But he is a great running back. Not good. He's great. But when you think about, he was at Georgia, kind of somewhere on the depth chart. He was a rotational player. So Josh threw for three scores. He rushed for two more. And you start to look at this historically because his odds right now, according to DraftKings for MVP, he's an overwhelming favorite right now.
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6: Adam Monken, Browns post game. Browns gonna brown.
13: Browns are gonna browns. That. Okay? So the guys took that to heart. Thank you.
6: The guys took that to heart.
7: Like,
6: we're not gonna brown.
7: There's a lot worse. There's a lot worse we say about you. How about that?
6: You know what, though? Maybe Todd Monken's exactly the guy the Browns need. I'll tell you what. He doesn't look very head coachial, right? It's like, who's that? Whose uncle got loose on the sideline over there in those weird shades? But I don't know, man. The Browns won a game today when Deshaun Watson played pretty good and their defense looked pretty good. I'm not ready to proclaim anything, but I liked it. I thought it looked capable, might be a good word to use. And then one more here. Can I not talk about the Raiders tonight? I mean, am I not allowed? I've got to hear about your Dolphins nonstop, even though they stink.
7: You'll start to lose soon. Don't worry about it.
6: Keep selling yourself that. I mean, by week six, you're going to say, oh, you're only 5-1. By week eight, it's like, oh, you're only 6-2. You're not any good. Well, I don't care because the Raiders have their guy, and it's Clint Kubiak.
9: Really proud of our team finishing the game. Didn't start out great. You know, we got guys stepping up, guys like Zeke in his first start. Okay, guys like Cody catching 2 touchdowns. Really could go all the way around. Really proud of the effort. Already ready to move on to the next week.
6: I will say, his locker room the celebrations they put online now, very awkward. My man's got to work on his celebrating with his team in the locker room. There's a lot of likes and you knows and okays, but hey, they're 2-0, man. They're 2-0, and I couldn't be happier.
7: I have a little breaking news for you.
6: Go ahead.
7: The Raiders, and you don't know this yet.
6: Right.
7: 1, 2, 3, 4, 5, 6, 7, 8, 9, 10. They'll lose their next 10 games in a row.
6: I will cut my arm off if they lose their next 10 games.
7: They will. I promise you they will.
6: No, I'll cut my arm off and you cut your arm off when they win. All right, it is time for Arnie's picks. Take it away, stinking genius.
7: Give me a little music. Put me in the mood. And let me tell you what I was in college. I went 9-6. So that gives me a grand total of 25-30. Some sub 500 in that one. I was 16-24, so I went -8 to -5. In the NFL, week one, I was 6-7. Week two, I was 7-8. So I'm 13-15, 2 games under .500 in the NFL. But we fight back. We start with the game tomorrow. Gotta love the G-Men. Give me the Giants. My Giants. Gotta love my Giants plus the 7. On the road against the Rams, they probably win this game outright. And I love Green Bay -7 against Atlanta because they're playing against Atlanta and Atlanta stinks. Then we get to some college. Love Tennessee plus the 3.5 against Texas playing at home. I think they win this game outright. I'm going to take Florida -3 against Ole Miss. I don't think they could be up for the game like they were last week.
6: Florida might be pretty good.
7: Who?
6: Florida. They might be pretty good.
7: They might be very good. I like Iowa, but I'm not getting enough points here, Chris. +4.5 against Michigan, and that game's in Ann Arbor, I believe. And I'm going to take LSU -9.5 against Texas A&M, who just stunk up the joint against Kentucky. So there you have my picks. Do them as you please. No longer strictly for entertainment purposes only. Yeah, 9.5. That was a big spread there, wasn't it?
6: Huge. Surprising. How'd you feel about your Wildcats?
7: I didn't hear about Arizona. What'd you say? I'm sorry.
6: How'd you feel about your Arizona Wildcats?
7: I wasn't too happy. We got down 10-0, and then we went up 42-10. Our backup, who, by the way, back-to-back games now, or not back-to-back games, he played in the first game against NAU. has thrown pick sixes. So there you go about that. Washington State, we were a 13.5 point favorite when the line came out. Now it's down to 10.5.
6: Ooh.
7: Yeah.
6: Something's going on there.
7: Yeah, they're betting Washington State's what's going on.
6: You know who's really good that I liked watching this weekend?
7: Who?
6: Oklahoma's defense. Do you know who's not really good?
7: Oklahoma's offense.
6: Oh, Arnie. Oh, my gosh. It's almost like what you do to me. Oklahoma football is like our show, where it's just there's this part of it that's so good, and then all of a sudden just there's you to be like, oh, yeah, you know, I told you that, and I told you the Dolphins. You know, I just it's enraging. They're so bad offensively, Arnie. It's just and I've got to go to Georgia. No, hold on. I get to go to Georgia.
7: Yeah.
6: On Saturday because I think they're going to go beat them. I think they're going to go beat Georgia next Saturday. But oh my gosh, you know when your team has issues because you're a fan of them. You might mask it. Watching our offense, not good, man. I'm going to go play some Madden to try to get things right. Have a great week, Stinking Genius.
7: You should too, be fun my
6: next
7: friend.
6: Week.
7: You too.
6: Another week of a college football in the bank to get to next week. NFL games going to have some huge games next week. You got to feel on Monday Night Football at all tomorrow night? You buying your Giants or no?
7: Yeah, I think they could actually pull the upset off. Rams have to win. We'll see what happens.
6: Are you putting this in must-win territory already for the Rams?
7: We'll see how they look.
6: Well, have a great week, Arnie.
7: You
6: we'll
7: too.
6: Be back next Sunday
7: See
6: night.
7: Ya.
6: Stick around. The great Big Ben Maller is coming up next right here on Fox Sports Radio.
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3: The Chiefs beat the Colts in overtime in the Sunday night NFL game, 33-30. Harrison Butker was 4-for-5 on field goals, including the game-winning 40-yarder. Denver came back to beat Jacksonville 20-13. Wins for Seattle and Las Vegas. Dallas beat Washington 37-20, but Washington quarterback Jaden Daniels left with a dislocated elbow. Minnesota won at Chicago 9-3. Bears quarterback Caleb Williams left with an apparently serious hamstring injury. San Francisco all over Miami 35-13. Carolina won 34-3 at Atlanta. Philadelphia on a late TD won at Tennessee 24-20. And Green Bay came back to win in overtime at the Jets 20-17. Ole Miss is up to number 4 in the new AP College football poll. In baseball, with a week left in the regular season, Atlanta clinched the NL East crown, beating Houston 4-2. Wins for Arizona and San Diego. I'm Steve DeSager.
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9: Well, the kingdom is back in order, or is it? 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The crown is yours. I know you're very concerned about Benny versus the Penny and how that turned out. It's not over. There's one game left on Monday, and I got off to a great start in the early TV window. And then, for some reason, they had to play the late games. It did not go well. One of the late games that did turn out pretty well, if you're so inclined to care about that kind of thing, would be at Arrowhead Stadium. And that is our lead this hour. And play the hits, my man. Play the hits. We break the weekend silence, taking a look at what happened at the iconic venue, which is so great, they're going to tear it down in a few years when the Chiefs build a new stadium. Wonderful. Anyway, that was the playground for the final game on the Sunday portion of the card in Week 2 as the NFL steamrolled through the day. And Daniel Jones leading the Colts wagon into Kansas City, trying to turn things around. Did not go so well last week for the team from Indianapolis there as they got mollywopped by the Ravens, hoping for better luck against the Patrick Mahomes Chiefs. I don't know if you're watching this game or not. It was on NBC. Tirico and Collinsworth, who had his knee pads on, as always, for Mahomes. So maybe you missed it. Maybe you did not have it on. As Harrison Butker kicking a pair of field goals in bonus time, overtime, and that included a 40-yard field goal as time expired, giving Kansas City a 3-point victory over the Colts in the game that ended late into the night there on Sunday night. So Patrick Mahomes finished the game with 382 yards passing and 3 touchdowns, more of a vintage performance by Mahomes, as he got her done, filled up the stat sheet. Kenneth Walker did not get in the end zone. He did have 117 more yards on the ground. And Travis Kelce, a sighting of Travis Kelce, had 9 catches, 101 yards, and a score. The Chiefs are now 2-0. Indianapolis, that's the better story. The losing locker room, they are now 0-2. 0-PU2 for the team from Indiana. So that is the jumping off point. Let us discuss the question. Did Indianapolis prove something by taking Kansas City at overtime? If you watch the NBC broadcast, Mike Tirico at the end was making it seem like this was some kind of great accomplishment for the Colts. They had chances to win the game, losing in overtime. So did Indianapolis prove something by taking Kansas City to overtime? Or is that a consolation prize bullcrap kind of statement to make? All right, so my thoughts on this. I've got bird's eye, morning breath, and courthouse. And we will combine all of these things together, and we're going to try not to get sidetracked. We're going to stay on course here. Let's not get sidetracked. So, Indy, you know what they get? They get an attaboy. They get the attaboy. Way to go. You didn't get blown out. You had a chance. You had multiple chances to win the game. And you know what you can do with that attaboy? You can wipe your tuchus with that attaboy, and then you can flush it down the toilet. The Colts defense, starting 2026, these were two measuring stick games for Indianapolis, right? Two measuring stick games against Lamar Jackson and the Ravens and a rehabbing Patrick Mahomes and Kansas City. And what does the report card say for the Colts? They had two measuring stick games. That would be they get bupkis, squadouche, 0-2. They failed both tests. And talk about licking their wounds after surrendering. A barf bag worthy. The Colts defense, first two games of the year, they're averaging, allowing 514.5 yards per game and 37 points per game. The Colts defense allowing on average. And you wonder how many weeks will we hear about the communication issues, and we'll get that all figured out, before they finally admit that the defense is like a wrestler from back in the day. El Stinko is the defense there in Indianapolis. Even Sauce Gardner, who they never throw the ball to, the other team, the Chiefs did attempt to throw the ball his way a couple times. There was one play in particular, game-changing play, he failed to make. And now this tattered and broken defensive unit heads to Jerry's World to face the Cowboys. That'll be next week. So certainly looking the way the Colts are playing defense right now, that'll be an 0-3 start to the year for Indianapolis. Now, offensively, it's not all that much better. It's, well, the Colts scored enough points to win the game. Okay. Here's the problem, though. They're passing offense. They're trapped in that mushy middle of Captain Mid. Daniel Jones, even though the Colts scored some points in this game, Daniel Jones reminding Indy that they paid premium dollars there. They had to bring this guy back. God forbid you can go out and I don't know where you'd get a middle-of-the-pack quarterback in the NFL. Where can you find that? Anyway, so Daniel Jones goes out there and reminds the front office of the Colts that they paid premium dollars for bird's-eye quarterback steam veggies, and that's what they got. And so there you go. The steam veggies thing, it's fine. Nobody orders seconds of steamed veggies. It's like one, that's it. I don't even want that. So Indianapolis has a franchise quarterback in the exact same way that IHOP has fine dining. And I give Daniel Jones credit because this guy hornswoggled those dummies in the Colts front office. He played all right for like 4 or 5 games early last year. He was starting to ride the vomit comet for the Colts. He got hurt before the vomit comet fully reached its cruising altitude. And then the Colts are like, well, we got to bring him back. So they brought him back. And, like we said, not a franchise quarterback. It's like going to IHOP and saying, well, that's fine dining. Well, yeah, if you fine dining, I guess. But, my God, not exactly Picasso. Daniel Jones is the guy selling cheap prints outside of the art museum. That's what he's doing. And the ship be sinking in Indianapolis, and it does appear he is incapable of putting the team on his back. And granted, the defense is terrible for the Colts, but they're just not going anywhere interesting. It's another year without the playoffs there for the Colts, and Jones not the answer. He's just kind of what's on hold when you have that music in the background. That's what he is. All right, now, meanwhile, to the Kansas City side of things, the Chiefs win on the final play of the game, the Harrison Butker field goal at the end. So the question, how is Big Red Andy Reid feeling about the Chiefs at this point, his Chiefs? So Andy Reid is feeling minty fresh, mint Listerine, ultra clean. He's just feeling extra fresh. These wins are washing away the foul taste, the bad taste that they had last season. The Chiefs are not fully polished yet. They're not. However, the championship cologne, they found it in the back of the locker room, and they've now taken that bottle of championship cologne out again. Mahomes knocking off another layer of rust, and he did confirm. I got some crap from these fanboys, these Chiefs fanboys. They're very upset that I criticized Mahomes. Mahomes admitted that I was right with my analysis, but let's never let the facts get in the way of a fanboy, because Mahomes knocking off some more rust in this game, and the factory machinery is officially warming up there. That was a more vintage performance. Even Travis Kelce, who's looked washed up for 2 years, apparently he located Ponce de Leon on the map, and he went from retirement watch material, at least for a night, right back to the security blanket of Mahomes. And if you look at Kelce, here's how incompetent Travis Kelce's been the last 2 years. This is my fun fact here. So Kelce now has 12 catches for 172 yards in 2 games. You say, okay, that's fine. That's a good start. Yeah, it is. Did you know that is over 20% of his yardage from all of last season? We're 2 games in, and that is 172 yards is 20.2%, if my Maller math is correct, of the production from last year. I mean, my goodness. That's how pathetic he was last year. Now, add on, the add-on item, Kenneth Walker.

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1: Spagnuolo's defense that looked so good against the incompetent Broncos last week. Well, in this game against the Colts, there were stretches of this game. They had morning breath. They need some of that Listerine, mint-flavored Ultra Clean. They need that because they had the morning breath there, letting Indianapolis hang around until the final second of overtime. And they gave up 30 points in this game, even though it wasn't much from the quarterback. That's not vintage Chiefs defense in this game. That's playing with your food and nearly choking on your food. Try to avoid that. So how does Andy Reid feel? Encouraged? Coaches are never satisfied, but you're encouraged, and the Chiefs are not yet the finished product. They're a construction site, and there are many people optimistic that this thing will get done. You can see the luxury penthouse taking shape like it used to be there for Mahomes and friends there in Kansas City. All right, and they play the Dolphins next week, which is like having a bye when you play the Dolphins. That's a bye. All right, last word to the Beltway. Major injury update. Tests confirming that quarterback Jaden Daniels has had a nice big bowl of snap, crackle, pop. He suffers a dislocated elbow. Oh, my elbow! 37-20 loss to Dallas in a game that was close, in a game that you spend your time handicapping, and then the quarterback gets hurt before halftime, and then that's it. X-rays showed, according to Dan Quinn, who will be a defensive coordinator somewhere next year, he will not be the coach of the Commanders. He's toast. This team's going to finish near the bottom in the NFC. Anyway, Dan Quinn, X-rays showed no fracture, according to the coach of a team formerly called the Redskins. Daniels will undergo additional testing when the sun rises later on Monday to determine whether or not there is a significant ligament damage, and their surgery is still likely a possibility. So he's going to be out for a while if he plays again this year. The question, Commanders quarterback Jaden Daniels has a dislocated left elbow yet again. Why does this keep happening to Jaden Daniels? All right. So Daniels, listen, when he plays, he is spectacular, right? Where have we seen this before? We've seen this movie before. When he's out there and when he plays, he's great. The health thing is the devil, and he can't stay healthy. Unfortunately, he went down to the courthouse at this point. We've determined that Jaden Daniels, he went down to the courthouse, and when healthy has become part of his legal name. He's now got four names. It's Jaden, when is one of the middle names, healthy, the second middle name, and then the last name is Daniels. So that's his full name. His now legal name in the courthouse is Jaden, when healthy, Daniels. He plays quarterback like the human body comes with unlimited replacement parts. Wouldn't that be great? Wouldn't that be awesome? We just had unlimited replacement parts. Oh, man, I got a headache. All right, we'll give you a new head. All right, no problem. Sounds good. My right knee's kind of hurt a little bit. Okay, we got another knee. What size? You want a bigger knee? We'll give you bigger. Oh, you want a smaller? Okay, we'll give you a smaller knee. No problem. Be great, right? Just why not? At some point, unlucky becomes a pattern. People say, he's unlucky and all that. Daniels is collecting injuries like frequent travelers collect the miles, you know, those air miles when you're traveling around, you know, people that travel for work, they're like, yeah, I get some of those miles. Watching Jaden Daniels run when he's in the game, and I'm not a Commanders fan, I was flipping around all the games, but watching Daniels in particular when Washington plays an island game, because we love our island games, Daniels, watching him run, it's like watching a toddler carry your expensive laptop, and then he's holding up a thing of water on top of the laptop. Now, technically, everything is fine. Everything is fine, technically. But you're already preparing for an absolute disaster. So forget about QB1 for Jaden Daniels. Washington needs EMT1 standing right next to him. Now, some are saying full conspiracy that this is all tied to Jaden Daniels.

0: and what happened at LSU, and it was all tied together. I don't buy that. That mumbo jumbo, because whether Jaden Daniels tried to bully LSU or not, by the way, nice job by Lane Kiffin losing to Ole Miss over the weekend. How embarrassing was that? Daniels, my God. Yeah, he would have got hurt whether he had threatened some kind of action against LSU or not. And he doesn't need another standard offseason strength and conditioning program based on a minutes-long review of Jaden Daniels. He needs a little bit of bubble wrap, some rhino skin, and an extended warranty. Hell, at this point, I don't know if you can get this. I think you can get anything you want on the internet, but you should just find a way to buy some armadillo plating for Jaden Daniels. See if you can get that. And a roll cage. That would be well. If you can get him armadillo plating, some rhino skin, and a roll cage, then he'll be the quarterback in Washington for the next 10 years. You don't get him those things, he'll be doing a cheesy jock podcast somewhere. That's what these guys do, right? These ex-jocks, the ex-ball players, they get hurt. I'll do a podcast. That's what I'll do because everyone loves audio content. I've been saying it. I loved it when I was a kid, and I'm an adult. I've worked in the audio business my entire life. People love audio content. All these athletes, they want to do the audio content thing. I get it. It is the Ben Maller Show. If you would like to be part, it is a normal night, which means the abnormal will happen. If you would like to call up, you can call, scream, shout, all that stuff. 877-99-ON-FOX. That's 877-996-6369 if you'd like to be part of the program. So the lip readers are chiming in, and a bunch of players being called out as bad teammates. We'll explain what that's all about. It's kind of a bizarre story from the NFL, and it does tie in to something that we've talked about. We'll get to all of that. 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We'll do it all, and we will do it next. However, it is the A Block. What hour is it? Let's find out.
1: Number one.
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0: We have not reached our cruising altitude yet. Get there shortly. And you can support this show. We are talking about that Sunday night game. Indianapolis off to the 0-2 start. The Chiefs off to the 2-0 start at home. And all that that entails. Also, Jaden Daniels. Looks like he'll be out a long, long time. We'll find out more today by the time I wake up. In the meantime, you can be part of this show by calling in at 877-99 on Fox. That's 877-996-6369. Also on X at Ben Maller. That's at Ben Maller. Marky Mark is in the chair over there hitting all the buttons today. And you can say hello to Mark at Mark with a C, Ramsey, 64950. He has offered to give Caleb Williams any body parts he needs to get back on the field for the Bears. So he might be going into surgery at any moment, Mark, here to give up certain ligaments that might or might not be needed there by the Bears quarterback. And Kubaloop here at A Bronco Fan as the Broncos were losing in the second half to Jacksonville. And then Jacksonville realized, wait a minute, we might actually win this game. What are we doing? And they corrected that quickly with some malfeasance, some outstanding malfeasance there. All right, back to it we go, and we will take some calls coming up in a moment as the phones are packed. Packed, packed, packed, packed, packed. And let's start out, though, with the feedback on the X machine and see what do we have here. Random Ryan in Carolina writes in with a non sequitur. He said he had fisticuffs Saturday night. Or we had fisticuffs Saturday night during short track racing in Tennessee with a guy named Ryan and a guy named Carson during a race with a tribute for a lady named Dolly. Boogity, boogity, boogity. All right, thank you, Random Ryan, for that non sequitur. King Rory writes in, says, I know you're not a morning zoo show. However, Sunday was my birthday, and it was satisfying to see the Packers finally win a game and the Brewers setting a new franchise record for most wins in a season by sweeping the Orioles. Well, I can not do a retroactive kind of birthday shout-out, King Rory, so I hope you understand that. And I hope the Brewers raise a banner up there to celebrate the record for wins. That's the only chance they'll have to raise a banner, so enjoy that. Gunner, who for some reason, I guess his phone broke when Carolina went out and gave up 59 points to the team from Chicago. Phone's working. It's odd how that works. It just only must work when the Carolina Panthers play well. He said, Atlanta is so bad, the Panthers are going 13-4 without a doubt, and Bryce Young will be the MVP. Gunner, stay off the crack, my man. Stay off the crack. You'll lose your job at Walmart, dude. I don't want you to lose your job. Michael in Tulsa writes in and says, Ben, great monologue, but non sequitur of the night as a Maller Plus subscriber. I couldn't help while listening to the podcast with Hollering James if he had the keys to life or if he was still asleep. Cheap curmudgeons need to subscribe. Well, we did have Hollering James on the Fifth Hour podcast. We felt like we had Robbie on too much. We didn't have to start paying him. So we're trying to rotate some other people in. And as always, I have a big board, not a list. I've had Terry in England on the Fifth Hour mailbag, very popular with a lot of you guys that are big fans of the show. So I've tried to rotate different people in. And I had Hollering James' name up. He'd given Coop his number, and I called him up at the time, the window I had to do the mailbag, and he answered. And therefore, he got to do the mailbag. If he hadn't answered, somebody else would have been there. And James shockingly stayed awake the whole time, which was very disappointing. We anticipated that he would be sleeping. He did not sleep, and that was a bummer. That was a bummer, but he stayed awake, and he actually had some funny lines, which was rather shocking from Hollering James. So the lip readers have chimed in. We'll get to that story coming up in a little bit. And what is that about? Well, you'll find out here shortly. But let's take some calls. It is a call-in show, and let's start out with Matt, who's in the Valley of the Sun. What's going on, Matt? Welcome. You're on the Ben Maller Show.
1: Hey, Ben, I used to call in and do a bunch of the trivia and stuff. I just wanted to see what you thought about the Bears, if you think they're going to have any chance to stay relevant with Tyson Badgett running the offense.
0: No, they're cooked. They're screwed. They're done. It's over. All right, thank you. I mean, what do you say? No. I mean, not that Caleb Williams was God's gift to the quarterback position, despite what you might have heard somewhere. But no, I'd rather have a special agent than the backup. Good luck. Yeah. Maybe for a couple of weeks you can pull it off if Caleb Williams is only out for a couple of weeks, and you can have your guy come in here, Tyler Bagent, and he'll do okay for a couple of games. Usually the more the backup plays, the disaster that takes place. Let's see here. Doc Dan writes in from Minnesota. He says, I knew the tech queen was not in pushing the buttons tonight as soon as crap music started playing. I don't know. What, you guys complain. No, why are you complaining? It's a talk show. I'm talking. It is not about the music. You guys complain about the music. You complain what Lorena plays. You complain what Mark plays. You complain about. All you do is complain. Stop your complaining. Does anyone, I don't know that anyone's listening to music radio anymore, but when you're listening to music radio, do you call up the DJ and say, you know what, I don't think that stop set was that good. I think you should have talked a little bit longer. I didn't like your tone. I would have liked the different, your accent was not great in that little segment you did, the old Mr. DJ man. Who does that? Who does that? And yet, here we are, and it's like, oh, I get people complaining about the music Lorena plays. And Mark, people complaining about it. Like, just stop. It's like 40 seconds of music. Your life is not going to change one way or the other based on a little 40-second thing of music. It's just not. So what are we doing? All right, let's keep going. What do we have here? Let's see. Who's next? Eeny, meeny, miny, moe. Let's say hello to Sean the Hood Guy, who may be having a bonfire with a lot of black and yellow, black and yellow, black and yellow. Hello, Sean the Hood Guy. Welcome.
2: Man, this is a sad day for every Steeler fan out here. This is an embarrassment, Ben. Man, they went out there and played like they was some team that you don't even know nothing about. That was not Steeler football. Nobody's blocking. Metcalf is not catching. I mean, what is this guy doing? Is he rubbing his hands down with butter before the game? I mean, come on, man. I mean, McCarthy's calling these old plays that we seen back when he was with Green Bay and the Cowboys. Nobody was doing nothing. At the end of the day, the whole team should not have not received a check. They didn't deserve to receive nothing because they play like nothing. They out there trying to get Aaron Rodgers killed in his last season, which he shouldn't even be playing. And yeah. They didn't do nothing. I mean, the defense was there. That's always going to be there. But the offensive line for the rest of the season blocking like that, we don't see that. I don't see that many wins in this team, Big Ben.
0: Yeah. No, hey, it's hard to argue. Rodgers looks like he should be drinking ayahuasca somewhere out in the woods and not playing quarterback for the Steelers.
2: Or starting up his own podcast somewhere.
0: That's right. you can do a podcast. Every other jock, ex-jock, they go do a podcast. Why not?
2: Exactly. So it's an embarrassment, man. I mean, it made every Steelers fan look bad today. I'm getting calls from everybody that I know that's, bashing the Steelers. They calling me all day. I had to put up with this all day, man.
0: Well, yeah, listen. Sean the Hood Guy, now you know, you're around my age. How many reunion shows have actually turned out to be good? Most reunion shows don't end up very good, right?
2: They don't. Some of them shouldn't even come back and show reunion. That's
0: exactly.
2: Why I don't really
0: kind of like, McCarthy and Rodgers, the reunion there.
2: If they left each other a long time ago, why even get back together? That's like a bad relationship. You break up with an old girlfriend, you're going to get right back with her again. That's not going to work.
0: Well, it's not right back, but they even though they're playing nice and they like each other, there was some tension there in Green Bay, and that's not even the problem. Who cares? It doesn't matter, as you know, Sean the Hood Guy. Whether they get along is irrelevant as long as they're succeeding. But if they're not succeeding, and they're not, Rodgers averaging less than five yards a pass. What are you doing?
2: That's the embarrassment. That's why you laughing, because you know it's embarrassing.
0: It's sad. I mean, and Tomlin on TV is just smiling from ear to ear. I got out before we hit the iceberg.
2: I jumped off the ship before the Titanic was going down.
0: Exactly. All right,
2: Big Ben.
0: All right, buddy. There's the great Sean the Hood Guy checking in. Yeah, it's pretty depressing. Now, fortunately, you had a bye if you're the Steelers in week one. You played You played an incompetent team, the Atlanta Falcons, who don't know what the hell they're doing. So that was nice. You get a little free win. You know, you feel good. It's like a college team playing a checkbook game early in the year. So you got that. And now you look at Cincinnati up next and Cleveland. And I mean, the way the Steelers are playing, they can literally lose to anyone. The way their offense is. Like, they could go 0-2 against the Cleveland Browns. I don't want to be overly dramatic, because they will play better. At some point, the Steelers either will bench Rodgers or he'll figure some stuff out, at least for a couple of games. He can't be that bad all year. If he is that bad, he'll retire in week 9, where the Steelers have their bye week, and be like, all right, I'm out of here. See you later. Bye-bye. Well, the lip readers are out for Sunday Night Football, and it's all about the Swifties. You know, we love the Swifties here, because anytime I mention the Swifties, there's a chance that people that know nothing about sports are scanning some kind of audio device and they hear me mention Taylor Swift and then they stop to listen. So I'm adding to the audience. So Taylor Swift was in attendance and got plenty of TV time on NBC's Sunday Night Football game there, Chiefs and Colts, watching her hubby, Travis Kelce. Kelce did score his first touchdown of the season, and the cameras for NBC caught Taylor Swift reacting, seemingly happy. It's shocking that she'd be happy that he scored a touchdown. And they showed right to the luxury suite there at Arrowhead, and Kelce was in the end zone. And lip readers have now chimed in. What did Taylor Swift say? Do you think she cursed? She drop an F-bomb there after Travis scored a touchdown? Well, according to professional lip readers, they're claiming that this is shocking, that Taylor Swift yelled three words. And one of the words starts with a T, one starts with an M, and one starts with an H. What did she say? Survey says, according to the professional lip reader, how does one become a professional lip reader, by the way? Is there a lip reader college that one goes to? How does that work? Okay, anyway, she said, "That's my husband!" And she pointed towards her wedding ring. Oh, isn't that love? That's love. Amazing. Yeah. Now, I wonder if this is like when you marry someone in radio. Because I know in my world, you start out the relationship and they listen to everything you do. They don't even listen to anything else. Is every show going to hear what you have to say? And then over time, they listen to nothing. Over time, there is nothing that they listen to. And is it the same with, like, athletes? Like, these women, like Taylor Swift, like, they go to every game, and then a while, they're like, I don't want to go to another game. That's boring. I don't want to go to a game. I'm the richest woman in music. Why would I want to go watch a stupid Chiefs game? I want to go do something else. So, anyway, it is the Ben Maller Show. Time now for the Who Am I game. And that is where we pretend to be somebody else. Thus, we call it the Who Am I game. You can answer this on X at Ben Maller. That's at Ben Maller. The 49ers had a bye week this week. They played the Dolphins. I'm old enough to remember the Dolphins used to try to win games. I know, I'm getting old. Believe it or not, there was a time the Dolphins were the gold standard in the NFL. Not anymore. Losers. Anyway, 49ers quarterback Brock Purdy fattening up the stat sheet against those woebegone Dolphins. Brock Purdy has 13 career games now with a passer rating of 130 or higher. He surpassed me for the most such games by a player in his first 5 seasons in NFL history. Again, 49er quarterback Brock Purdy now has 13 career games with a passer rating of 130 or higher. It helps to play tomato cans. Surpassing me for the most such games by a player in his first 5 seasons in NFL history. Who am I? That's the question. The answer we'll get to. We'll take more of these riveting phone calls, and we will do it next.
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5: 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I think everybody now agrees that they made a mistake in the replay in the booth. They gave an extra second, and they were going off a different clock than they should have. The NCAA Oversight Committee yesterday said, quote, it does not have the authority to overturn the result of Western Michigan's controversial loss to Michigan. The committee, however, also said instant replay protocols, quote, were not followed by the Big Ten, and that had the protocols been followed, quote, the outcome of the game would have been different. Why have an oversight committee if you don't have any power? Right? I don't understand this. This is really, really simple. You added 1 second. You shouldn't take away the 1 second. You take away the one play, and we know the result. That's it. This is the one case where you can say with absolute certainty, we added a second, shouldn't have been there. They shouldn't have gotten another play. We made a mistake. We can change. We can correct a mistake, but you're not going to. By choice. But tell me why you can't do this. What is the oversight committee? Is that where you go, hey, you know what? Man, did we make a mistake? But there's nothing we can do. It's like, let's say you turned in a project and the teacher said, no, you turned it in too late. I'm sorry. I'm going to have to give you an F. And then you find out.
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12: 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I've seen Spags and that defense carry Mahomes to a Super Bowl. John Elway had a great defense in Terrell Davis. That's when he really started winning. Josh Allen, size, athleticism, arm, all best in class. Since he entered the league, he has 308 touchdowns. Easily the most. He has already got 9 through 2 weeks. But Colin, they have James Cook. Yeah, he's good. 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James Cook's got 42 touchdowns since he arrived. Josh has 4 seasons with that many or more. It's a totally different class.
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0: show on Fox Sports Radio. A reminder that we have been yapping away all weekend long. We have Fresh Pod on Friday, Saturday, and Sunday. The Godfather, Eddie Garcia, stopped by for a rare and appropriate appearance. And it was crazy. It was great to catch up with Eddie. He actually talked a little hockey. Don't tell anybody about that. And then ranting and raving about some nonsense on Saturday. And then we had Hollering James make his debut in the fifth hour mailbag show. So that took place on Sunday. So check those out. Fifth hour podcast. You should be subscribing. If not, bad job by you. Come on now. Check that out. Support the show. Support the Ben Maller Show podcast, the fifth hour podcast. Thank you. Thank you. Thank you. All right, let's go to the phones, and then we'll pay off the Who Am I game, I promise. But let's say hello to Andre, who's in the Commonwealth, and he's on a tight schedule, so we'll say hello to Andre. What's going on, Andre? Welcome.
1: How you doing, Ben? Thanks for taking the call.
0: I hear Willis.
1: Willis is in the building. He's fired up about the overtime thriller, just like the advertisers. Right, and the sponsors were fired up. Always love to see those games go into overtime. But at the end of the day, the Colts, although they fought valiantly, could not get over the top. Now, Ben, I'm not backing off. I feel like the Colts, they've started off. You're playing the Ravens and the Chiefs first 2 weeks of the season. I still think they're going to break through and make the playoffs. I think this is building for something greater as the season goes on. Now, contrarily, Ben, we have a quarterback.
0: Now, hold on a sec. Time out. I'm going to give you a 10-yard penalty for being stubborn. Open your eyes. Have you seen the Colts defense the first two games of the year? Have you seen the defense? They suck.
1: Yes, man, but this is against the Kansas City offense led by one Mr. Patrick Mahomes and also Kenneth Walker III and the Baltimore Ravens, King Henry, rushing all over the place.
0: I understand, but that's a measuring stick situation. As we said, this is how you judge yourself. Yeah, should they play better against the Texans? Yeah, because C.J. Stroud stinks, and he showed that with – you know, talk about empty numbers. I'll talk to him. You see C.J. Stroud's – he had like almost 400 yards passing. The Texans scored 6 points in that game. So, yeah, the Colts will probably play better defensively there. Washington doesn't have a quarterback, so – okay, fine. I still don't believe they're any good.
1: Sure. Defense, I'll give you that. Buffalo's defense has had some question marks. They're developing. All I'm saying is everything goes off Jonathan Taylor. That play action was open all game. They were right there in that. And those are the two toughest teams they're going to play all season. So I think as the schedule becomes more favorable, things will open up for them. Granted, it's healthy. I don't know if they're going to have to go get Phillip Rivers, who's probably, you know, he's got a big family, right? You know, he's probably at an arcade or, you know, he's at a parent-teacher conference. I don't know if he can do that again for them. All right? But all
0: things
1: being
0: equal, stop there? Go out. Peyton Manning's out there. You can get him. Eli. Who else? Kurt Warner. Whoever you want. Michael Vick.
1: Yeah, you
0: want to
1: be bold.
0: So,
1: you know, Cam. Get Cam. He has a pod. You know, he's in pretty good shape.
0: That's right. Cam. Bring Cam in. Sure. Why not? Yeah.
1: Sure. So, Colts, I'm not selling my stock. Ben, we're supposed to have this crown jewel out where you are with this Los Angeles Chargers. They uprooted themselves from San Diego to go to Los Angeles. Okay, I know Eddie's a big. You know, he's always at the game.
0: The Chargers had two. This would be like Alabama losing to like Louisiana Lafayette and you know, some other directional school. The Cardinals and Raiders, who both suck, beat the and you know who the Chargers play next, Andre? They play – here's their schedule. At Buffalo, at Seattle, Denver at home, and Kansas City at – and then they play the Rams after that. They're looking at 0-7. They have to be an up – they're going to be underdogs in every one of those games.
1: Yeah, Willis is not he's not pleased. Justin Herbert, for all intents and purposes, he seems like a nice guy, but he's certainly – he's just not the guy. And all of this praise and adulation that Harbaugh keeps pouring on him – never mind, Mike McDaniels is supposed to be over there getting this offense running right. He scored 28 points total the first 2 weeks of the season. And to your point about the schedule, they could easily be 0-7 because these are supposed to be the two cupcakes. How can you look a gift horse in the mouth? How can you not appreciate a Krispy Kreme donut when you get it? That was their first two games, and they squandered it. The losses, but if you don't, it just feels, you know, people who don't like Krispy Kreme, people who lose two games, to a cupcake opponent.
0: Well,
1: that
0: listen,
1: we
0: like Krispy Kreme. The problem is you eat, you know, you can eat like 20 of them in about 2 minutes is the problem. But Andre, we love you. I'll talk to you later, I'm sure, this week at some point. The great Andre from the Commonwealth. Here's the Who Am I game. 49ers quarterback Brock Purdy has 13 career games with a passer rating of 130 or higher, surpassing me for the most such games by a player in his first five seasons in NFL history. It's a minimum of 10 pass attempts each game. And let's see, does anyone know the answer? Liam Gallagher, who's 54 today from Late Night Drug Tester. Bart Starr from Nick in Wisconsin. Who else? Gunner! That's a great photo of Gunner. From King Rory, Alf, the alien opiner, says Garfield. Interesting. I like what you did there. Who else do you have? Lamar Jackson, guessed by Femi. That's his answer. Just Josh in Cincinnati says Jamar Chase Brown is the way to go. Aaron Rodgers from Analog Al. Who else do we have? Page down. Richard Simmons from our buddy Neil in Fall River. Let's see. Cam Newton from Gunner. That's Gunner at the Walmart in Minnesota. And the answer is Aaron Rodgers, chiropractor from Fat Daddy. Who else do we have? Taylor's next husband, unless Lorena gets to him first. Inca Terror is the answer, according to the great Inca Terror. Who else do we have? Page down. Can't read that. All right, the correct answer. All right, again, the question. Brock Purdy, 49er quarterback Brock Purdy, 13 career games with a passer rating of 130 or higher, surpassing me for the most such games by a player in his first five seasons in NFL history. Survey says the correct answer would be none other than Mr. Unlimited. That's right, Russell Wilson. So that means that Brock Purdy will need his defense to win a Super Bowl. And at some point, he'll marry a celebrity, and then he'll also end up doing bad television. Did I get that right? I think I got that part right, right? I think those are all the things, the Russell Wilson package, I believe. We are okay.
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2: In the NFL on Sunday, Minnesota was a winner 9-3 at Chicago. Bears quarterback Caleb Williams left with a hamstring injury. Dallas got four touchdown passes from Dak Prescott and beat Washington 37-20. Washington QB Jaden Daniels left with a dislocated elbow. Wins for San Francisco and Seattle. Vegas 2-0 beat the Chargers 0-2. Denver came back to defeat Jacksonville. The Sunday night game in Kansas City went to the Chiefs in overtime, defeating Indianapolis 33-30. Patrick Mahomes. Holmes 382 yards passing, three touchdowns. Philadelphia won a close one at Tennessee 24-20. Green Bay came back for an overtime win at the Jets 20-17. Wins for Carolina and New England. Victories for Cleveland and New Orleans. Cincinnati won at Houston 20-6. In baseball with a week left, Tampa Bay and Cleveland each with wins. Guardians have won five straight. I'm Steve DeSager.
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0: 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Welcome in the beginning of another hour of the Ben Maller Show. 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So our lead this hour, don't bear the lead, my man, as we continue our in-depth team coverage. We're here all night breaking down all the big stories in the NFL. There is no story more compelling right now than the downfall of the Chargers. Man, who knew the Chargers? Jim Harbaugh, Mr. I know how to coach. I can poop and win 10 games, Jim Harbaugh. Well, times have changed now, and if you have not heard, Dateline LA, that is our lead. The Chargers playing the softest schedule you can possibly have and gagged it away. Show me your lightning bolt. The Chargers now played two games. They are 0-2. 0-2, losing each game by the same score, 26-14. Outscored 52-28. Combined by the Raiders, and the exact same score back in week one, 26-14, at the hands of the lowly Arizona Cardinals. The game on Sunday, though, the Chargers and the Raiders, all these old guys, Raider fans, that remember when the Raiders used to be good, so you have to be old to remember when the Raiders used to be good. That's the rule, because anybody young doesn't like the Raiders, because the Raiders have sucked their entire life. Anyway, get to the point, please. So, the Chargers lose by double digits in a game that wasn't even that close. And that means, for the first time ever, Jim Harbaugh, in his coaching career, has started 0-2. That spans a career that goes big stages, like Stanford, back when they used to have a good football team. Michigan, the 49ers, and the Chargers. Never before has this happened for Jim Harbaugh. Even during Harbaugh's back-to-back suckbag seasons at Stanford many, many years ago, if you remember the 07-08 vintage of Stanford Cardinal football, his teams won at least one of the first two games. And the reason, because they often scheduled a lightweight in one of those two games. And the Chargers have two lightweights in this situation. And my God, they're terrible. Let's hear from the man himself as the Chargers are off to the 0-2 start. Most embarrassing team in football, the Los Angeles Chargers, who should be in San Diego. Here is Jim Harbaugh. Do you think Harbaugh is beaten and broken? That's option A. Do you think Harbaugh gave no comment about the state of the Chargers? Or do you think that Jim Harbaugh is fired up to the challenge of trying to come back from an 0-2 hole? Let's go to the audio tape. Let's take a listen.
1: Not the turd. No one in that locker room is a turd. Like the way we fought. And that's what it's going to take. We're going to have to fight our way out of this. The why is what we're talking about. That's what we'll look at the tape. We'll go back to work. That's all I know how to do. That's all we know how to do. Find our way. Find the way. And we'll move forward. It's a one week league.
0: Well, it's a 2 week league and you're 0-2. So that is a good jumping off point. Let us discuss. So the question is this. Is the Chargers' 0-2 start a September speed bump, or is this clear evidence that Jim Harbaugh's program is going backwards into a sinkhole in Malibu? All right, so my observations. I've got Spirit Halloween, Caller 89, and fajitas. And we will combine all of these things together, and we are going to go whoopsie, because that's what the Chargers have done. They've gone whoopsie is what they have done here. So number one. The Chargers are not just experiencing a September bumpity bump. Jim Harbaugh got behind the wheel of the struggle bus and went over the curb, through the flower bed, and straight into the neighbor's swimming pool. Yeah, that's where the Chargers are. They're playing like they're in wet sand, even though they're on that field turf in L.A. Harbaugh went down to Spirit Halloween, and he said, Halloween's coming up, and I would like to do some nice cosplay. And say, okay, what do you want? I'm here at Spirit Halloween. What do you want? Okay, yeah, let me get that Michael Jackson outfit. I want to moonwalk directly into Mediocrity Meadows. Sure, why not? So on the Maller scale of panic, 0 to 6, 0 to 6, the Maller scale of panic for Jim Harbaugh's Chargers, I am sitting at a crisp 5.5 on the Maller scale of panic, 0 to 6. Cowabunga, dude! You might want to take up surfing because football is not your thing. Now, if you look at the Bolts are 0-2 at home against the Cardinals and the Raiders. Two teams that last season combined had a 176 winning percentage. They went 6-28 last season. And that feels statistically disrespectful. You're like, well, they're so bad right now, the Chargers. If they scheduled Bishop Sycamore, they'd lose to Bishop Sycamore. All right, and now you look ahead, and they've gotten rid of the lightweights. Now they're playing the heavyweights. They got them lined up. Here's the upcoming schedule for the Chargers: at Buffalo, at Seattle, Broncos at home, Chiefs on the road, and then the Rams. That's 0-7. Forget 0-6. That's 0-7. There'd have to be an upset somewhere. My God, Jim Harbaugh and Justin Herbert are staring down an 0-7 start. An 0-7 start, barring some kind of out-of-body experience here. And they earned it. I mean, how do you give a game away? Well, the Chargers prove that. The Raiders aren't very good. I'll get to that in a minute. These Raider guys think they're good. I mean, God, tell me you don't know ball. So the Chargers had 6 fumbles against Las Vegas. There was no rain. I went outside during the game. There was no snow. There was no sleet. It was a picture-perfect Chamber of Commerce 75-degree day there at SoFi Stadium in the hood in Inglewood. And Jim Harbaugh's squad looks like somebody unplugged the intensity machine. That's the thing that's the most damning. Now, you get upset every once in a while. But the Jim Harbaugh product had always been that you're going to fight to the death. Right, that was always the mantra of the Jim Harbaugh coach teams, and this team just looks like they're lacking intensity. They're California cool, and that's not a compliment. That is not a compliment. And once again, transforming enormous expectations the Chargers had, yet again, bounce back year. They fired up about their new offensive coordinator, and it's just some expensive sludge. That's the Chargers serving up expensive sludge. All right, now, page two. Digging a little deeper into this power outage for the Bolts here as they've gone to airplane mode. So the question, is it fair to question the new offensive coordinator, Mike McDaniel, the former Dolphins head coach, after only 2 games? Is it fair to poke and prod the new offensive coordinator, Mike McDaniel, the former Dolphins coach, after only 2 games? I'm going to get a capital Y, yeppers. Capital Y, yeppers. Enough with the offensive genius label. Show me the genius. I see the label. Where is it? Right? McDaniel was hired to install a turbocharger. And we're 2 games in. So far, you know what he's installed for the Chargers? A cup holder. Who needs a cup holder? You don't need a cup holder. Stop. And that's what he's added. Not the turbocharger. He's added a cup holder. He sold, and the Chargers sold, offensive sophistication, innovation, wizardry. And wizardry. Right now, the, quote, genius label is doing more work than the Chargers offense. And they hired him, again, for innovation. And they look like they're running Windows 95. It's not 95 anymore. The offense is not cutting edge. They'd be better off cutting coupons. They might actually save some money. And you get to call plays for Justin Herbert, who's completely out of sorts. What happened to this guy? What happened to Justin Herbert? Like, I've never been a big Justin Herbert fan. At least he's put up some empty numbers against bad teams. He can't even do that right now. And so Herbert, the guy that y'all told me, oh, he's got a bazooka! Bazooka Joe!

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1: Now when I see him, he's spitting, he's shooting spitballs out of that bazooka. That's what he's doing. All right, so he's wandering through the wilderness right now. And what's he got? Three interceptions in a couple of games here, getting outplayed by Kirk Cousins and Jacoby Brissett. That is a felony. You lost to Cousins and Brissett. McDaniel, you know what he looks like on the sidelines? He looks like Caller 89. Caller 89, you're going to win tickets to the iHeart Music Festival. Come on down. Okay, I won tickets. Oh, in this case, no, we didn't have tickets to the iHeart Music Festival because that was this weekend. So instead, we're going to let you call plays for the Chargers. Okay, I'm Caller 89. My name is Mike McDaniel. I'd like to call some plays. Whee! Yeah. The whole thing looks like the Chargers need roadside assistance. They need a tow truck. You got the hippy-dippy-doo. And you wonder, like, did he get some bad devil's lettuce or something like that? The Dolphins, the argument was always, well, McDaniel couldn't run what he wants because of Tua. Well, Tua's not around anymore, not with McDaniel. And should somebody check the Chargers playbook for bongs, water stains on there? Maybe they can't read the plays. That's what's going on here. All right, now, final point. To the Vegas side of things. To the Vegas side of things. So the overreaction machine is about as high as it can get when you talk about the situation with the football team representing Vegas. So the question, does this 2-0 start now for the Raiders in this win over the Chargers, does this win over the Chargers count as a huge statement victory for Clint Kubiak's Raiders? So my response would be three words. Easy there, Sparky. Okay, calm down, Sparky. Calm down now, Sparky. It is a nice divisional road win to get to 2-0, but you know what that means. Clint Kubiak did not all of a sudden discover penicillin here. He did not. And I have an unpopular opinion. I'm not very impressed with the Raiders beating the Dolphins and the Chargers. I'm not. You people have your pants down, you Raider aficionados, which shows you how pathetic the Raiders are. You don't even realize it. You're so obtuse. You're sending me all these nasty messages, these emails about, oh, you were wrong about the Raiders. And I'm like, wow. I mean, Al Davis is rolling over in his grave that this is how sad, how pathetic the Raiders are, that the fans are gaga because you beat the Dolphins and the Chargers. That's considered historic? Really? You embarrass yourself is what you do. You've embarrassed yourself. This was not some magic potion, by the way. The Chargers just drank their own poison, okay? Just like they did against the Cardinals the week before. There's some internal things going on with that Charger team, and it had nothing to do with the brilliance of the Raiders. And remember, most NFL games are not won. They're lost, and often they're lost by pure stupidity. Just absolute stupidity. And the Chargers serving up a hot mess fajita plate on a flaming platter. 8 penalties, 6 fumbles, and 2 interceptions. And they spent 4 quarters stepping on garden rakes, the Chargers did. And this looked radioactive right now. And Clint Kubiak's Raiders did not pull off a masterclass. They just found a wallet lying on the sidewalk, and they were smarter enough to pick it up. Do you get credit for that? Oh, I found a bunch of money. I came in a bunch of money. Well, you found it. Anybody could have walked by and found the wallet stuffed with cash. You just happened to be the person. You don't get extra credit for that. It's not like you did something brilliant to earn that money. You just happened to be in the right place at the right time. You say a win is a win, but let's hold off the coronation of the Raiders, my goodness, because I do believe if you look around the corner there, there's a little thing called reality that's going to step up here. And the Raiders up next have the Saints, Chiefs, Patriots, Bills, and Rams, which is looking like these two wins. Well, remember when the Raiders were 2-0 and then they lost their next 5 games in a row to be 2-5? Yes. And

0: Anyway, it is the Ben Maller Show. The Ben Maller Show, if you would like to be part of this fine, fine program, we will take your calls at 877-99-ON-FOX. That's 877-996-6369. I at least want the Chargers to be somewhat competitive. I go to some of those games. They're going to be sitting there at 0-7. And then, how about this? All right, let's do a little hypothetical sports talk radio fun. Let's say the Chargers, this thing completely falls apart. Herbert plays like this. He gets hurt. Chargers are 0-7, 0-8, 0-9. And then it's over. They're fighting for the top pick in the draft. Let's say that they end up with the top pick in the draft. Can you imagine if Arch Manning's like, I don't want to play for the Chargers. My uncle Eli didn't want to play for the Chargers. I don't want to play for the Chargers. And the Chargers are like, well, no, we're going to trade Justin Herbert's lazy ass. We're going to trade him somewhere else, and we're going to draft you. No, I don't want to play there. Just like, but that was San Diego. This is L.A. Is it different in L.A.? But the Chargers, the way they look right now, if you lose to the Cardinals and the Raiders, you're in position to get the number one pick in the draft. Do you understand that? That's how bad it is. And I'm not being a shock jock. I'm not being a gas bag man over here. That's reality. If you lose to the Raiders and the Cardinals, you can lose to anyone. You should lose to anyone. Wow. Wow. Wowzers. All right. It is the Ben Maller Show. And if you'd like to be part, you can join us right now. 877-99-ON-FOX. That's 877-996-6369. You can join the fun here. Also on X, at Ben Maller. That's at Ben Maller. And we'll be here all night long into the early morning hours. We are efforting, there's supposedly some really good audio. Really good audio. Where one of the players that played in that game unloaded on his team, we're efforting to get that audio, so we'll get that for you. Also, if that was not enough, there is a new theory out that who is responsible for the issues for Justin Herbert. And use your imagination. Try to think. Who do you think people are blaming for Justin Herbert being horrific to start the year? You know who it is? Okay, you might be right. Maybe you're wrong. We'll tell you. We'll get to that, and we will do it next.
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But later on, when those boring daytime shows are on, just hang out. 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Also, the Ben Maller Show podcast. The Ben Maller Show podcast as well. And we thank you for your kindness. Now, if you want to be part of this show, you can do that by calling in 877-99-ON-FOX. That's 877-996-6369. Also on X at Ben Maller. That's at Ben Maller. In addition, Marky Mark is in the house here, the pride of Chicago. White Sox fan, Bulls fan, the Bears, Bears fan. As the Bears, another big story this weekend, the Bears offense from 59 points to 3. I didn't play in the NFL. I don't think that's good. What do I know? But Mark is here nonetheless because he's an adult. Mark with a C, Mark Ramsey, 64950. Say hello to Mark. Also, Koopaloop at a Bronco fan. That's a Bronco fan. Your comments can and will be used against you in the court of sports radio. And a reminder, coming up later this hour, we will have the always popular Mallardly Third Degree segment. Well, I say always popular. Some people hate it. But we'll have that coming up later this hour. Also, the Insta Trivia. Next hour, the Maller Riddle of the Day. The Maller Riddle of the Day. That'll be coming up next hour, which is somewhat exciting. So stay tuned. Yes, I know. All right, meanwhile, the Maller Militia, a lot to say. And where do we begin here? Eeny, meeny, miny, mo, pick a out-of-context comment. Hoosier Bill writes in, says, Ursay and Gordon was more dialed in than McDaniel. Am I wrong? No, you're not wrong. You're not wrong. The Colts are much better off than the Chargers are at this particular point. What else do we have? Michael in Tulsa writes and says, Ben, if only Jim Harbaugh and Mike McDaniel could have asked Virgo in Service, our friend Andrea, for advice regarding the shirts they wore. If so, they may not be 0-2. By the way, the Raiders' new radio announcer sounded more excited than the storm chasers in Oklahoma after a tornado warning. Oh, is that right? I have no idea who the Raiders announcer is. I have no idea. I remember Musburger did it for a while, and Papa was the voice of the Raiders for a long time. He's going through some more health problems there, but I have no idea who the voice of the Raiders is. I've listened to a Raider game on the radio in years. But Michael does bring up a good point. We talked about the Chargers losing their edge a little bit, and it just doesn't seem like a Jim Harbaugh product. It just doesn't. There's something missing, and they wore the shirts. Everyone watches women's sports during training camp, which is like, what are you doing, dude? You're at work. What are you effing around for? You don't need to do that. It's an unforced error. Harbaugh let Herbert leave, miss some time with the team to go chase his untalented lady friend, sing in Europe somewhere. So, I mean, there's things that he would not have done back in the day that he's doing now. Let's go to the phones. Let's say hello to Eeny, Meeny, Miny, Moe. Let's go to Hollering James, who's in Minneapolis, Minnesota. Hello, Hollering James.

0: James, you're on the air, James. James, James, James, James. Can you believe this guy made it through a 40-minute podcast without falling asleep? Yeah. What are the odds? Yeah. He had taken his 36 pills in the morning and 36 pills at night. And I guess he had taken them I don't know when he takes the pills, but he had taken a bunch of the pills. As I pointed out on the Fifth Hour podcast, he's keeping Big Pharma in business. All right, I'll let you go back to sleep. Thank you, James. A tremendous job. You still got your fastball, my man. I was worried that you might stay awake now that I had you on the mailbag. Unfortunately for me, that is not the case. You're right back to where you used to be. Let's go back to the phones. Let's say hello to Larry, who's representing the entire state of Illinois. What's going on, Larry? Welcome. You're on the Ben Maller Show on Fox.
1: Hey, great to be on tonight, Ben. Even though my Bears lost today, I just wanted to make a point that some Bear fans might be missing. Everyone's talking, of course, about Caleb and his injury. A bigger problem than that, though, check out the last play of that game. That signified a lot of the Bears' issues today. That offensive line is at best below average. And I don't care who's back there. They're going to take a beating.
0: Well, you can adjust. Obviously, that was not a great performance by anyone involved for the Chicago Bears offense. But the blame the fat guy's excuse, I've never been a big blame the fat guy guy. That's not been me, because most of the time the sack is on the quarterback. There are exceptions. For example, that play, if you saw the Steelers-Patriots game when Rodgers got absolutely blindsided, that was on the offensive line. But most of the time the sacks are actually on the quarterback, not getting rid of the ball quick enough and whatnot. But I don't – the Bears, they're not as bad as they were Sunday offensively, and they're obviously not as good as they were against Carolina. So they'll be in the middle somewhere. But that's assuming that, Caleb – I'm not a huge Caleb Williams guy, but if he's out for an extended period, it doesn't sound like he's going to be out for that long. We'll see. They're cooked. So –
1: yeah, I heard you say that earlier, Ben. And depending on how long the injury is, they could be cooked for anywhere for 2 to 5 weeks. If you watch the injury, it's just the strangest looking thing. He was rolling out slash being chased slash running for his life, call it whatever you want. But he turned and something if you watch the replay, you could almost see his leg shake and he just kind of went down.
0: Yeah. Well, and then the way he reacted is like he got bitten by a grizzly bear, the way he reacted. So you'd assume he's going to be out. Now, and is he just dramatic? I don't know. But the way he reacted is like literally a grizzly bear came up behind him, and he's playing for the Chicago Bears. He said, no, I'm a Chicago Bear. I'm not another bear. And then the grizzly bear came over and said, no, you're a bear, so I'm going to bite you. And then the grizzly bear bit him, and he screamed. So who knows? We'll find out.
2: Do you remember him crying into his mom's arms?
0: Yes, that was one of the great moments in USC
2: football. I think he's pretty dramatic.
0: You think so? Yeah. Do you imagine? Wouldn't this be great if it turns out, he'll play this weekend, he's fine. it's all just bull crap. It's all just a lie because he was having a bad game.
2: He had the towel over his face and then thumbs up to the crowd like he may never play again.
0: He'll be out. He'll be out against the Eagles. They play, I think, on Monday. He'll be back on Monday night against the Eagles. No problem. No harm, no foul. That'd be hilarious. All right, thank you, Larry there. Depressed Larry. The Bears fan. Bummed out, Larry. Yeah. There you go. They celebrate their championship after beating the Carolina Panthers. That's it. What else do we have to see here? Bill, Hoosier Bill writes in, says, a caller's fresh take on the Bears game. They might as well have Rex Grossman at quarterback. Please. Josh says, don't forget the video of Justin Herbert getting his hair done during practice. Yeah, well, that actually brings something up here. So people trying to figure out who to blame, who's responsible for this situation with the Chargers, and Jim Harbaugh letting down his guard a little bit. We talked about that in the monologue. Mike McDaniel also just a hot mess. And then there are a number of people that seem convinced the reason that the Chargers are buried here in a hole at 0-2 with five ridiculously difficult games up ahead is because of the beer. Blame the beer. Madison beer. I guess they call her a pop star. I don't know. Is she a pop star? Is she famous? I don't. Anyway,
2: I mean, I'd heard of her before.
0: Really,
2: Justin Herbert.
0: You've heard of her, Coop? Okay.
2: Yeah.
0: What's her most famous song? Have I heard her famous song? Like most famous tune?
2: That no, I couldn't. I couldn't tell I'm you. Not,
0: okay.
2: I just is know she, the name.
0: Is she on top 40? Does she get played on like top 40 music? Is that what it is? Like pop?
2: Yeah.
0: Like she's a pop star. So okay. Anyway, people are blaming her. And this is, you know, I don't know if that's the exact reason, but he did spend a lot of time away from his normal duties there. And in hindsight, you look back at it, you're trying to find a reason. And this is as old as time, though. You know what that term is? It's called the Delilah effect. Not the lady who's on. Is that Delilah show still on radio? That was on for years. I think it is. Anyway, the Delilah effect takes place when a successful man lets himself be seduced by a beautiful, cunning, treacherous woman and then allows that female fatale to overtake his life and bring him down into the gutter, kind of like losing to the Raiders and the Cardinals at home. It's hard to argue. Something's going on there. It's a mess. It is a mess. Let's go to the phones. Let's go to Nate, who's in Kansas City. It is the Ben Maller Show. Hello. Nate is gone. He has exited stage left. So let's say hello to Manuel in Gardena, who is next at 877-99 on Fox. Hello, Manuel. Welcome.
3: He's in the air everywhere. Beer can Benny. Blah, blah, blah. Hey, what a sweet kid that guy from Illinois is. Yeah, it's called a soft tissue injury. Would you start watching football last week, bro? It's going to linger all year or he's out for the season. Get ready for it, Bear fan. I don't know what these guys, man, sometimes I tell you. Oh, yeah, you're welcome, you puke. So, hey, Benny, also, man, you know, yeah, I got a little bone to pick with you, Ben.
0: What's that? What did I say?
3: All right, you're notorious for saying the show is tonight, correct?
0: Yes, I have to worry about today's show. I
3: tonight,
0: have to today.
3: The Raiders are 2-0. Raider Nation is 2-0, okay? And before you go saying that Surfer Boy and the Chargers are going to go to 0-7, I'll say 0-6 because, hey, last I checked, bro, your team, the Lambs, didn't look very good last week. And you could blame it on an Australia trip, or you could blame it on this or that, but those paper mache champs have got a lot to prove.
0: Well, listen, man, well, I'm glad you got this call in because you won't be able to make this call after Monday night, so I'm glad you got it in. Good job by you.
3: You had to get this in.
0: You looked at the schedule. You said, all right, let me sneak this one in before the Rams get back on track. And so there you go. Congratulations. Hey, that's a good job by you. I give you credit. I would have done the same thing. I give you credit because you snuck it in and you did it. Congratulations.
3: Hey, I'm on record. The Rams will go 8-9 at best this year. Stafford's going down with an injury, and Aaron Donald is going to be a shell of his former self. Remember I told you all of this today in September, Benny.
0: I will remember.
3: I hate to be the bearer of bad news, unless it's to Lamb fans who build up this L.A. hype machine like if they're the greatest thing since sliced bread. Show me.
0: Well, listen, I think the Raiders your Raiders have shown everyone by beating the Miami Dolphins and the Charger team that hates each other. I think you've done a tremendous job.
3: 2-0 tonight, baby.
0: There you go. Congratulations. 2-0. The greatest. Let's end the season right now. The Raiders are in great shape. I agree with you.
3: I love you, though, baby.
0: All right,
3: we love you, buddy.
0: I know. I just say, listen, these guys are busting my balls, and I'm like, okay, the Dolphins are like they're not even trying to win. Did you see the Dolphin game against the 49ers? Oh, my God. They're terrible. But thank you, Manuel. The great Manuel in Gardena.
2: Did you also get a text from Roberto?
0: No, I did not.
2: Actually. Oh,
0: did,
2: okay.
0: What did he text you about? What was he texting you about?
2: Just you know, your classic Raiders.
0: Oh, you know, I'm surprised I didn't get a text from him. I'm surprised. I usually, you know, when the Dodgers playoffs start, this is like the last week of the baseball season, so he'll hit me up a bunch during the Dodgers. He'll complain, and then he'll say positive things online. But, yeah, no, I didn't hear from him. Didn't hear from my buddy Roberto. Yeah, I don't know what he was up to. Anyway, it is the Ben Maller Show. So, again, the Chargers, the fans, some of them blaming the Delilah effect, as it's blame the woman. Got to blame the woman. Every man needs a woman to blame. And in this case, there you go. Ever since Justin Herbert proposed, he's not as locked in. Chargers are 0-2. Most embarrassing team in football, the Chargers. Does anyone disagree with that? Most embarrassing team in the NFL this year, the Chargers.
2: It's not even
0: at
2: close.
0: Home, right? Not even close. Yeah, exactly. The Cardinals and Raiders at home. My God. Anyway, all right, we'll take your calls. Straight ahead, we have Mallard of the third degree. Here is the Insta trivia. You can answer this on X at Ben Maller. So congratulations to Cooper Rush, who was given a brass ring opportunity here. He's the third string quarterback in Atlanta. The top two guys are not able to play, so Cooper Rush got the first couple starts of the year. He got benched in the game on Sunday. Cooper Rush also became the first Falcons quarterback to have one touchdown pass or fewer and four or more interceptions in the first two games of a season since blank. And remember, the Falcons have had a lot of bad quarterbacks, so this is a very difficult question to answer because they've had many more bad quarterbacks than good quarterbacks. Cooper Rush became the first Falcons quarterback to have one touchdown pass or fewer and four or more picks in the first two games of a season since blank. That is the Insta trivia, the answer. We'll get to it. We'll do it next.
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17: Deshaun Watson.
18: At some point, a little bit of self-awareness would kick in. All right, the performances haven't been there. The availability hasn't been there. But at some point, you'd figure, all right, at least he'll start to understand or at least get some sort of a grasp on sort of what the expectations are for him as the Browns quarterback this many years in. And so he spoke with the media yesterday about sort of what those expectations should be, and it sounded like this.
19: I think personally, I think all that is for the media. I mean, I think the media has this expectation that I'm supposed to throw 400 yards and 5 touchdowns every week. So until that happens, I guess it's going to be the same situation. So again, my job is to make sure I'm operating well so we can try to get a win and keep moving forward.
18: All right. So
20: that'll be $10.
18: What do you mean? What's going to be $10? You're popping him 10?
20: Yeah, that'll be $10 because that's a passive-aggressive approach to the media. It's interesting that as media personalities, when you're called upon to give opinions and vantage points and viewpoints of topics, if you don't hear exactly what you want to hear from the personalities that are delivering the information, all of a sudden, you're a villain.
18: He's got 20 touchdowns with the Browns.
20: Over how many years?
18: He's been there, I mean, since we've been doing the show. He's like, this is year 5.
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14: I was surprised that Mikey is not a big fan of Josh Allen. 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He's on pace to score 79 touchdowns this year. He is overwhelming. 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

0: 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Check it out. Everyone's doing it. They're all over there on the YouTube. They can't get enough of it. All right, back to it. Time now for the payoff on the Insta trivia. Very difficult question here. Here it is. Cooper Rush became the first Falcons quarterback to have one touchdown or less passing and 4 or more interceptions the first 2 games of a season since blank. That is the question. What is the answer with Maller to the third degree warming up in the bullpen? Femi is going with Marcus Mariota as his answer. Alf the Alien Opiner says, my old wrestling colleague, George the Animal Steele. Rest in peace. What else do we have? Let's see. Page down. Puppy Love Vic from JT the Wingman. Duffman, oh yeah, from Michael in Tulsa. Doug Johnson from Georgia Boy. Jeff George, guessed by Ben. Who else do we have? Page down. Hugh Millen from Mediocre Kabuki. Harvey Wallbanger from Johnny Q. Page down. Read that. What else do we have? Let's see. Captain Kirk from Andy in Lino Lakes, Minnesota. Page down. Chris Everett, as always, guessed by Steve. All right, the correct answer would be none other than Steve Bartkowski. Steve Bartkowski did it twice, once in the 70s, once in the 80s. The others to do it are Bob Lee and Randy Johnson.
1: It's Maller.
0: How about that?
1: To the third degree. Are you ready? This is when Big Ben gets grilled.
0: All right, Koopaloop.
2: Ben, before the Seahawks win on Sunday, it was reported that Sam Darnold is recovering faster than anyone had anticipated and that he could be ready by week 4. But with Drew Lock actually playing well and the Seahawks doing well, do you think they should not rush him back?
0: Yeah, I would bench Sam Darnold. He's not that good. I think this is proving what Seattle's done is proving Sam Darnold's a fraud. And these 2 wins by the Seahawks are just they validated my take, Coop. That's what they've done. They validated my take that you could put anybody in there with that defense. Next!
2: So I didn't even know this was a thing, but apparently the Patriots used to put a reverse image of the uprights behind the kicker.
0: Yes.
2: When the opposing team
0: Yes.
2: tried to kick, and now the NFL's nixed that. They said they're not allowed to do that anymore. Ben, how do you feel about this type of gamesmanship?
0: Well, that I don't have a big problem with that. Here's the problem we have, though, in sports. Because of the interweb and everyone's got cameras, like all the tricks that made sports fun back in the day, the gamesmanship tricks, are not allowed because they're called offensive. Like the things the Celtics did back in the day where they'd paint the locker room pink and they wouldn't provide air conditioning. Now it's an HR violation. People complain and bitch. So you can't do that stuff anymore. It sucks. It's all corporate, and I don't like it. Next!
2: So Caitlin Clark was just in Europe with Team USA, and she thinks that they're itching for female basketball over there, and she thinks that the commissioner, the new WNBA commissioner, will have a international game next season. Ben, really? Do you think that will be the case for the WNBA? They're going global?
0: Good luck. I mean, there's certain places they could have professional women's basketball where it would work. I mean, there are women's games elsewhere, but most of the world, like most of America, doesn't really care about women's basketball. I hate to say it, but that's the That's the reality of the situation. We speak the truth here, Koopaloop, so good luck. There it is, Maller to the third degree as we begin a brand new week. How did we do?
2: You passed this edition.
0: That is a win.
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3: The Chiefs beat the Colts in overtime in the Sunday night NFL game, 33-30. Harrison Butker was 4-for-5 on field goals, including the game-winning 40-yarder. Denver came back to beat Jacksonville 20-13. Wins for Seattle and Las Vegas. Dallas beat Washington 37-20. The Washington quarterback Jaden Daniels left with a dislocated elbow. Minnesota won at Chicago 9-3. Bears quarterback Caleb Williams left with an apparently serious hamstring injury. San Francisco all over Miami 35-13. Carolina won 34-3 at Atlanta. Philadelphia on a late TD won at Tennessee 24-20. And Green Bay came back to win in overtime at the Jets 20-17. Ole Miss is up to number 4 in the new AP College football poll. In baseball, with a week left in the regular season, Atlanta clinched the NL East crown, beating Houston 4-2. Wins for Arizona and San Diego. I'm Steve DeSager.
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0: into hibernation mode. Welcome in the beginning of another hour of the Ben Maller Show. We are in the air everywhere. Soundwave soulmates, as we give you the whole Megillah, coast to coast, border to border, and beyond, on the vast and nutritiously powerful microphones of FSR, emanating live from the stew, the audio stew, Heinz 57 variety. There's a lot of different things thrown in. Guaranteed human from the world-famous Fox Sports Radio studios as we are hanging out side by side where Fat Daddy checks in. He says, Maller, I need to know more about Express. I said, are you sure, Fat Daddy? 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Not only do I want to know more about Express, so does our guy J. Dot in Utah and even Nick in Wisconsin and Kathy in Madison, Wisconsin. 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And we are back at it again this hour. One of the big stories this weekend in the NFL out of Chicago, the Bears, who celebrated their Super Bowl win over the Carolina Panthers last week, had to come back and play another game. Normally, you don't have to play another game when you've won the Super Bowl. The Bears had a parade on Tuesday. They were given the key to Chicago. I believe that was on Wednesday. And then they had to come back and trudge along and play another game. Very unfortunate that the NFL would schedule the Bears to play another game after they put up 59 points. And as their head coach said, they really were thinking about going for 60. They were thinking about going for 60. So the Bears, the talk of the NFL, Ben Johnson, the smartest guy in the world, all that stuff, 59 points against the Panthers in Carolina. So what did they do for an encore? Oh, boy, did they have an encore. Yes, as Caleb Williams and friends returned home for a play date with their NFC North rivals, the Vikings, and their backup quarterback. You talk about mismatches. They're just giving money away at those sports books. There's no way the Vikings will be able to do anything with their quarterback, Carson Wentz, and the Bears. They can score whenever they want. Bear down. So if you saw the game, you know what I'm talking about. You might have missed it. The Bears came crashing back like a satellite that launched and then something malfunctioned, crashing back through the solar system, through the ozone layer there. The Bears, after 59 points in week one, they put up three. That's it. 3 points against the Minnesota football team, losing a 9-3 game to the Vikings. And the Twins and White Sox score more runs. It was rainy. It was sloppy at Soldier Field. Last I checked, though, you should be able to do more than 3 points. To make matters worse, Caleb Williams suffered a non-contact snap, crackle, pop to the right hamstring in the fourth quarter near the goal line, and he was eventually carted off where he screamed like he had been bitten by an actual grizzly bear. Bear on bear crime. Ben Johnson, the Chicago head coach, Ben Johnson said that Caleb Williams was, quote, in good spirits and expressed relief that it wasn't a knee injury and said further testing would happen later on. Obviously, we're on Monday today, so today would determine the severity, the issue there with how bad that injury is. Now, if you base it just on the primal scream from Caleb Williams, he'll never play football again. It's a career-ending injury. The way he screamed, that's it. Based on some of his past shenanigans, he'll be back playing against the Eagles on Monday night. Not tonight, of course, but next Monday night. So that is a good jumping-off point. Let us discuss. We're going to look at the wide-angle lens. The wide-angle lens here. So the question, how alarmed should the Bear backer be by Ben Johnson's offense going from 59 points to 3 in 1 week? So I've got Google, hospital, and Ziploc bag. And we'll mix and match all these things together, and we're going to chase rainbows is what we're going to do. And hopefully we won't whiff. So to lead off here, You talk about a bait and switch situation. The word is alarming. It is absolutely alarming. Apparently, Chicago's grand offensive revolution had the shelf life of an avocado. That's the reality. Ben Johnson spent week one looking like the football version of Albert Einstein. And then in week two, looking like the guy who accidentally erased the blackboard, the nutty professor. And it felt like Ben Johnson's team booby-trapped the entire game. Chicago repeatedly sabotaged itself. They had seven of the eight penalties were on offense. Seven offensive penalties. They probably were trying to recover. They pulled a few muscles from celebrating, patting themselves on the back when they were playing the Carolina Panthers the week before. And then you have Caleb Williams. He looked like he was lost in a corn maze without Google Maps for 97% of the game, and then got hurt at the end. Completely disoriented by Minnesota's defensive scheme. He stumbled and bumbled in more ways than one, Caleb Williams, for 138 yards and a pick. And that brought in the backup, Tyson Bagent, special agent Tyson Bagent, who went out there and he stepped in, only for Chicago to settle for a blocked field goal. Why not? Caleb Williams' injury is the beginning of yet another story arc in Chicago where here we go again. The tortured souls of Chicago Bears fans. But maybe the real question is not what happened to the Chicago Bears. The better question is, how catastrophically terrible were the Carolina Panthers in that game where the Bears put up 59 points? You talk about matadors. Ole, ole, ole, ole. You give up 59 points. Carolina, there should be some kind of investigation into that. My God. The Panthers came back. They played a tomato can. They feasted on the tomato soup. The Atlanta Falcons. Nice coaching hire there. Way to go, boys. Brought in the Kevin Stefanski era. That's working out very well. All right, furthermore, to the Vikings side of the ledger, So Minnesota's defense dominated despite Chicago actually outgaining.
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5: It's 8:44 on this Friday morning with the Musers. And this is going to be a treat. We get a visit from our old friend, Norm Hitzkes, with Norm's Friday Funnies. Open the door and come on in, Norm.
6: Hey, look at you there. It's Norm.
7: It's great to be with you guys. You know, we all just want a little levity to head us into the weekend.
6: Yeah, why not?
7: Just because so much going on, I just want something to make you a little happy. So I got some Norm's Friday Funnies.
6: Okay.
7: What do you call a dinosaur that takes care of its teeth?
6: I don't know.
7: A flossoraptor. What's it called when a chameleon can't change its colors anymore? Reptile dysfunction.
6: Hey, great.
7: Why is girlfriend one word, but best friend is two words?
5: I don't know.
7: Because your best friend gives you space when you need it. Why do French tanks have rear-view mirrors?
6: French tanks, rear-view, I don't know.
7: So they can see the battlefield, pal.
5: Okay.
7: Always getting away from that. How do you milk sheep?
6: How?
7: You introduce a new iPhone and charge $1,000 for it. any Apple fanboys out there? You know, I think we should have known that communism would fail.
6: Is that?
7: Just a lot of red flags.
5: Okay.
7: What do you call a priest that becomes a lawyer? A father-in-law.
5: Okay, I like that.
7: Hey, great. What do you call a book club that's been stuck on one book for years? Church. It's called church.
5: Okay, that's ridiculous.
7: I heard you to look into it. What did the drummer call his twin daughters? Anna 1, Anna 2. And yeah, anybody, right. just anybody.
5: Just
7: anybody,
5: what?
7: Just. Do you know what the presidential CPAP machine is called?
5: No.
7: Forced Air 1.
5: Okay, that's funny.
7: It's a medical.
5: Got some good ones here.
6: Not bad, Norm.
7: What did Chuck Norris do 15 minutes after his parachute failed to open? Well, he took it back for a refund, pal.
5: Of course, because he landed.
7: Now, it is true that women do make less money than men, but it is their fault because men, for example, they choose higher-paying jobs like doctor or lawyer, whereas women choose lower-paying jobs like women doctor and women lawyers. So, do you know that if women... I don't want to say a bunch of rude things about women.
5: No, that's not you.
7: As a matter of fact, did you know that if women ruled the world, there would be no war? It would just be a bunch of countries not talking to each other.
5: Probably true.
7: Do you know why women and children are evacuated first in a disaster? So we can all think about a solution in silence. You know, just we need some time to concentrate. Hey, George.
6: Yeah.
7: Hey, babe, pal.
6: Hey.
7: Did you know that 15% of women admit to having used vibrators?
6: Oh, okay.
7: And the other 85% say they bought them new. So it's
5: 100%.
7: And finally, a woman goes to the doctor because her butt hurts.
6: Oh, gosh.
7: The doctor asks her, where does it hurt exactly? And she says, at the entrance. And he says, well, lady, if you keep calling it an entrance, it's going to keep hurting. Oh, yes, oh my God.
5: Norm.
6: There goes Norm. I haven't seen him in a while.
8: All right, it's 8:40.
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9: Last night, Thursday Night Football, at the brand-new home of the Buffalo Bills, the new Highmark Stadium, as they hosted the Detroit Lions, and they were working it up. I jumped in. I had nothing else going on yesterday evening, so I watched about an hour or so of the pregame show leading into the game. And I thought, man, they did a really good job of covering the stadium and kind of showing the old stadium. And that is a gorgeous facility. It really is. It's a beautiful-looking stadium.
10: I tell you what, and they didn't show it in the day, you know, the when the sun was out, but they showed the stadium next door that they tore down right next to it. And it looks like it's such an eyesore next to this beautiful stadium. Yeah. Like, clean all that up, and it's going to be even more
9: really
10: beautiful.
9: Weird.
10: But that, it looks, and no disrespect, it looks so Buffalo.
9: Well, it is. It's there's not much you can
10: because
9: do
10: about
9: that.
10: Because I've been to that city when it's black ice all on the side, and it's just icky. It's just not a fun place, and that stadium is great. But, man, let's get a couple of vacuums and get that stuff up from next door so it can look even better.
9: But the
10: my rant is over.
9: Okay. Because the game gets underway, and you know Buffalo is all jazzed up and stoked to be out there. And I can't remember if it was Al Michaels or somebody on the pregame or whoever said it, but they were like, the new Highmark Stadium, the house that Josh Allen built. And I was like, really? Okay, maybe. I thought that was a little hyperbole, but
10: no, they're probably right.
9: Maybe. Could be.
10: But, man, he has to. And they don't have anyone that, you know,
9: not
10: Jim
9: right
10: Kelly's
9: now.
10: Been to the Super right. Bowl, but they don't have a championship. Man, if they win a Super Bowl with Josh Allen, I think this entire league is so ready for Josh Allen to win a Super Bowl. They want him to be the poster boy of this league.
9: And honestly, he feels like somebody you can root for. That story, and they were telling that story, and they showed the picture of him signing his letter to go to Wyoming and the fact that nobody wanted him in college, and he goes to Wyoming. He comes out, and they're like, he's a 50% passer. He'll never have success in the NFL. And he comes out in that loaded class, and you can make a case that it's probably him, maybe Lamar Jackson, whoever you like, but, he's been so successful, and then he's married. And I wondered this, too. So he marries a Hollywood movie star who's also a singer in Haley Steinfeld. And you wonder, when you look at that, I wondered, you think she lives – do they live in New York, like close to Buffalo in season, and then they move to California in the off season? I wonder where they live. Because she's a big-time Hollywood actress.
10: Yeah, I'm pretty sure they can afford to live wherever the hell they want.
9: I'm sure they
10: can. And have multiple residences.
9: But I wonder how I had that thought watching that game last night of how does somebody like Haley Steinfeld take to Buffalo, New York?
10: She probably says, nah, I don't want to live there. Or just eats all the wings and pizza that she can, which would be great.
11: She's one of the guys.
9: But it is.
10: Who would have thought that Sam Darnold would have been the first in that quarterback class to win a Super Bowl
9: ring? And it is, I mean, because Baker went number one overall, and then Lamar, of course, got the MVPs, obviously, before Josh Allen. And Josh Allen has an MVP from a couple years ago. But he just seems like a good dude. And now after watching quarterback, Baker Mayfield completely changed my mind of how I viewed him. But Josh Allen just seems like a dude that you could hang with and seems like a good guy.
10: Man, I just feel like out of every single quarterback in this league, the NFL wants to promote him as the face of the product. And they are just waiting for him to get that championship. I'll tell you one thing, though. The uniform matchup last night I thought was, I don't know, I love those Bills hats that they had on last night.
9: I do, too.
10: And I don't know if it felt like it was a matted type of build. I mean, I thought those looked great, and Detroit looked a little bit classic. Man, That was a great aesthetics as far as the new stadium and both of those teams with their uniforms. I thought it was a really, really good look last night.
9: And then, of course, Buffalo comes out, goes right down the field, touchdown. And then the Lions can't do anything. Buffalo goes right down the field,
10: they
9: touchdown.
10: They were so jazzed in
9: the
10: that
9: Lions
10: place
9: can't
10: last
9: do anything.
10: Night.
9: Buffalo yeah. right. It's 21-0, and finally the Lions get on the board. Like, okay, maybe there's a way to make this a game. And then Buffalo goes right down the field and scores again. And they go into the half after that field goal is 27-10. And maybe because it was on Amazon, they don't have to edit things, which was great. Because Dan Campbell dropped an S-bomb in his half. They're talking to him as he's running off the field. And he's like, we got to clean up this S. And I thought, I was like, yeah, Dan, let's go. And in the second half, they came out and actually made it a game. But it just never felt like they could get within 10. And they never did, yeah. obviously.
10: You know what the game felt like? It felt like it was going to be Cowboys-Giants because of those long drives that both teams yes. had in the third quarter. Because they both touched the ball once
9: right.
10: in the third quarter. You went, man, this is going to be like Cowboys-Giants. And possessions are going to be at a premium here. And then the fourth quarter kind of went like a normal game would. And then once Detroit got it to 34-24, and then Buffalo had to punt, and you're going, okay, they're going to get back in this game. And, man, that – may have been the quickest series I've seen from a football team in my life. The fourth quarter, the first possession of the second possession of the fourth quarter for Detroit. As they're trying, all right, we can get this to within 3 or 7, and boom, boom, boom. 3 plays and they're out. They give the ball right back to Buffalo. They march right back down the field, 41-24, and that is church.
9: Yeah.
10: And now we're just stat padding with this thing as they move down the field again and score, and then they don't get the game again. I mean, to get the ball again.
9: I mean, it's Buffalo looks the part. A lot of people believe this is their year. A lot of people are looking at them to finally get over the hump in the AFC to at least get to the Super Bowl. I know a lot of people put the Bills in the Super Bowl. It's hard not to. I had them in the Super Bowl. I thought maybe Bills-Texans in the AFC Championship this year. Then you see Kansas City, and obviously they may have something to say about that. But you look at Josh Allen, the points they put up on Houston, the points they put up on Detroit, the flip side of that is Houston and Detroit both put up 31 on them. And so that's saying something. They obviously have some things, their defense they need to correct, and Detroit had a bunch of big-time plays because they could have rolled over, and if Buffalo had wanted to, it felt like you could have shut them down, and the Detroit offense just wasn't going to go away. They didn't have an answer for Amon-Ra St. Brown, but, man, Josh Allen – 2 rushing touchdowns, 3 passing touchdowns.
10: And every time they get it to a third and short, a fourth and short.
9: It's just impossible.
10: They don't even need anyone pushing behind him. He's just so
9: big. It's like him and Jalen Hurts, man. You cannot stop that. And the way James Cook was running, and it does make you feel because Detroit gave up 30 right, to the Saints?
10: They won 31-30.
9: Yeah, and you look at that. So 30 to the Saints, 41 to Buffalo. Man, you look at Detroit, okay, your offense can put up some points, man, but you have a problem defensively.
10: They do. It was that was a fun game. And I know a lot of people who are love to see defenses going out in big hits or whatever, you're going to kind of scoff at what I think a lot of people will feel very entertaining games. But to open up a stadium like that, and maybe that's the juice that Buffalo needs to get over a hump, because if they're successful in the regular season and they have home field advantage in the playoffs at their new stadium, maybe that is it. That's going to be the difference for this team. But, yeah, they're going to have to show up things defensively. You're giving up 31 points a game. You're 2-0, but you can't live like that the entire season.
9: No, you can't. And they have, man, when you look at Buffalo's schedule, there are going to be a lot of fun games where you want to watch those because they have the Patriots in a couple of weeks. The day after that, they go to the Rams out there, Bills-Rams. They get to host the Ravens, of course. They've got a game. Everybody's going to be tuned into this one, especially if the Chiefs keep doing what they do. The Chiefs go to Buffalo in late November, which is going to be phenomenal. What is that, a Thanksgiving night game? Is that that day? I think so. Yeah, and so they've got a lot of really fun games on their schedule. They host the Bears, and the offense that we just saw the Bears do in week one. They've got the Broncos road game on Christmas Day, so man, they've got some games that all of us are going to be tuned into.
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1: So first off, before we get to Friday Fun, I do want to announce this. It is something that is near and dear to my heart, and it is year number 10. The weekend of, let's see, I believe it is December 10th through the 12th.
2: Or 11-13. I feel like you said 11 through the
1: You're 13th. Right, 11 through the 13th. December 11th through 13th, we will take our 10th pilgrimage down to Lajitas.
3: One of these years I'll make it.
1: This is probably not the best one for you. You're going to have a two-week-old?
3: Yeah.
2: Bye, honey. Bring him. Her. Yeah. Him.
1: Yeah, bring them all.
2: Yeah, bring them all.
1: Bring the kids. It'd be fun for you, wouldn't it? Yeah. Two kids just slugging around.
3: One on the front pack, one on the backpack.
1: So Lajitas is down there in Big Bend. It is the number one golf course in the state of Texas, and it is a blast. You are in the middle of the desert. If you've never been down there before, we've talked about it so many times. But this is supporting the cause that's near and dear to my heart, Dallas Dogger, the dog rescue that takes dogs that are in really bad shape, gets them rehabilitated. Maybe to play golf. We don't know.
2: Well, it definitely teaches them how to forecaddy.
1: Yeah,
2: and
1: right.
2: That's always been key.
3: Well, and most importantly, it teaches them not to become reoffenders.
1: Exactly.
2: Releases them back into society.
1: But no, they take some really bad cases, and they get these dogs all fixed up and mended up healthy, and then put them up for adoption and find their forever homes. And they do a lot of really, really difficult work. And my wife found these folks, and they're great. The organization is great. And so I always thought, if I was going to have some sort of charity deal, why not have it where you're giving, but you're also getting? And let me tell you something. You are getting on this trip.
2: Yeah.
1: And it is a blast.
2: If you've never had a dog read a putt for you,
1: you don't know what
2: you're missing out.
1: But I can't, and I'm glad you're here, because I can't stress enough what a cool trip it is.
2: It's the most fun. I certainly would not say it's the most fun of the year, because my wife is not with me.
1: Of course, right.
2: But on things my wife is not with me on, it's the most fun of the year.
1: Yeah.
2: It's unbelievable.
1: It's private jet from Love Field. We'll take a couple of jets down there.
2: You know, a couple, Dave.
3: Yeah.
1: Yeah.
3: Maybe get your backup.
1: Sure.
2: Let the JV plane fly, too.
1: We're out on Friday morning. We land. We're on the golf course by 10:30 in the morning. It's golf all day. It's partying all night. Go right back at it on Saturday. Play as much golf. Hell, you can go to Big Bend if you want and hang out there as well. And then we take off, play again on Sunday, and then take off in your home Sunday afternoon by 5 o'clock.
2: Yeah.
1: It's not too close to Christmas either. You got a couple of weeks, so the wife's not going to be pissed.
2: The wife's love it.
1: Yeah, they love you out of their hair.
2: Yeah.
1: So anyway, if you want to go.
2: Oh, I forgot the biggest thing this year.
1: Go ahead.
2: Cowboys bye week.
1: I know.
2: There's not even a Cowboys game.
1: No, it's awesome.
2: Usually we have to hurry back for the Cowboy game. There isn't one.
1: No.
2: For some reason, their bye week is freaking December 13th. It makes no sense.
1: It's so great. So again, we have big things planned for our 10-year. If you want to be a part of it, just send me an email, corbydavidson@gmail.com, and I'll take care of it tonight. If you don't get a response in the next couple hours, don't worry about it. But I think that we have, because we've got friends and family that are already part of it right now that are signed up.
2: And the dogs.
1: I think we have 30 spots or 33 spots or something like that. So,
3: and once they're gone, they're gone.
1: Once they're gone, they're gone. Get a foursome. Get a twosome. Come by yourself. It's the best. CorbyDavidson@gmail.com if you want more information and you want to sign up.
3: But or you can just send D-pics if you want.
1: Don't do that. I don't need to be looking at that again, Dave. All right, so I am officially...
3: That's going in the folder.
1: Save. I am officially obsessed. That wasn't Friday Fun. This is.
2: It will be a Friday Fun.
3: Hit the theme, Ham.
1: I am obsessed. He already played it. I'm obsessed with this so much that... Every day, I'm waiting for a new one to show up on Twitter. And it's probably on Instagram, too, but it hasn't caught me yet. And it is, we brought this up about a month ago when we were...
3: up at Choctaw.
1: That's right, we were at Choctaw. And we were all flooded with this concept on Twitter called Muscle Booster.
3: AKA military calisthenics.
1: Military calisthenics.
2: That's right.
1: In which it's, I'm not obsessed with the product. I'm obsessed with the videos that accompany these links.
3: Yeah, because their social campaign is 100% AI.
1: Right. And it is so insanely funny.
2: It's amazing.
1: It really is. And the original one is, it'll always be near and dear to my heart.
3: Do we have it to play?
1: We do. We have it. And so it's a bar with two people in the bar. One guy that is just gorgeous.
2: He really is.
3: He's a silver fox.
1: Like a 56-year-old guy with his shirt unbuttoned all the way to his navel.
2: I mean,
1: playing pool.
3: By himself.
1: By himself.
2: If we may rewind slightly,
1: yeah.
2: I do think it's worth noting that all three of us are of a certain age.
1: Yeah.
2: And it's very possible.
3: Maybe with dad bods.
2: It's very possible we're all being targeted by the algorithm. So I don't know if it's same for everybody.
1: Well, they love me because I watch the whole video every day.
2: 100%. No, I love it too, and yes, the ladies are AI intoxicating. The men are AI intoxicating. Like this dude in this mid-50s doesn't even button his shirt.
1: No,
2: like he's so freaking ripped.
1: Why would you?
2: That he could shoot pool basically shirtless.
3: But he is so principled that he doesn't want to rail this 25-year-old beautiful girl.
1: Right. Well, the military calisthenics, they give you some sort of principle. So.
2: Well, yes. There's always also a code as a military man.
1: Right. So, anyway, this is the original one that came out a month ago that we couldn't stop watching. And it's the hottest girl in the world that walks up to this guy who's playing pool shirtless.
4: Can I get your number?
5: That's sweet, but I'm 56 years old. I'm old enough to be your dad.
4: No way. I thought you were at least 20 years younger. What's your secret? The gym?
5: No gym. Just military calisthenics. 9 minutes every morning. Send this link to your dad. He'll thank you.
6: I'm 46, and today I'm switching from doing nothing to military calisthenics fat burn challenge for beginners to lose 30 pounds. This is me after military calisthenics fat burn
1: Instant
6: challenge.
1: Change.
6: My
1: Instant.
6: Wife says I switched from dad bod to damn daddy.
7: How long does it take for my husband to see results with military calisthenics fat burn challenge before our vacation?
8: How old is your husband?
7: He is 56.
8: Perfect. By the end of the month, you won't even recognize him.
7: But what won't if he even hasn't recognize worked out
8: him.
7: In years?
8: That's even better.
1: What if he hasn't worked out in years? Better.
2: Yeah. Yeah, the one of the go-to moves because, yeah, there's like five versions now. Corby's right. They just keep spinning them out, and we keep just lapping them up. But the consistent message is, I never go to the gym.
1: Never.
2: But I look like this.
1: Yes.
2: Because.
3: Just by stretching.
1: And, dude, and these people that they show the before photos of, they're huge.
2: Tubs of goo.
1: Yes, they are huge. And in 28 days, they look like Giannis. Like a freaking Avenger.
2: And it's only 9 minutes a day, and it's no weights.
1: No.
2: And you're just. Your own body weight.
1: You're doing shredded.
2: You're doing a couple planks.
3: The newest version that we're going to play.
1: Yeah,
3: it's like it was directed by AI Tyler Perry.
1: It is okay.
3: It's a soap opera.
1: It's a soap opera. So they now have launched into the community.
3: Yes,
1: and the first scene
2: because there are tubs of goo of all ethnicities.
1: Right.
2: Yes.
1: Right.
2: Yes.
1: The scene is, imagine the biggest castle that is out there that this couple lives in.
2: Yes.
1: The woman is a smoke show. The guy is fat.
3: Tub of goo.
2: It's like on the new season of Empire.
1: And they're walking out to their Maserati or something, and they just start having a conversation about their upcoming vacation.
4: Honey, the car looks amazing. Are you excited about our vacation?
9: Honestly, I don't even want to go.
4: What? We've been planning this for months.
9: And spend thousands just so I can sit on another chair and feel uncomfortable the whole time? I'd rather stay home.
4: Fine. Then I'll go with my friends.
3: She's packing her suitcase.
9: You really doing this?
4: Yes. I need to get away and clear my head.
9: And if someone there tries to steal you from me,
10: then maybe you'll finally realize what you had.
1: Okay.
9: Okay. This is it. This is my point of no return.
1: All right, pause it. So
3: she's walked out with her bag.
1: She is gone. And it is time for him, because he's losing his lady, which, by the way, she's a 10, he's a 1. Okay?
2: He's let himself go a
1: little bit.
2: He's
1: totally let himself go.
2: Since his Hall of Fame NFL career.
1: So it's time for him, the guy that owns the castle, to hit the gym to get his woman back. Or to get in shape to even have a chance, I guess, with her.
3: Yeah, so he tries to do it the traditional way by going to a gym.
1: Right, and they just, the only workout that these guys know how to do is get on a bench and just lift as much as humanly possible.
2: And then look at your abs. Like, they didn't do anything. My abs look the same. I still have this gut.
1: So here he is struggling through his weight routine.
9: Come on.
1: Can't do it.
9: Forget it.
1: All right, so right then, he was trying to, like, deadlift, and he just fell backwards. And all of this is shirtless, by the way.
2: Yes.
1: Like, he's not wearing a shirt. He's just humongous.
3: Yeah.
1: So then, when he says, forget it, they show him.
2: We cut to dinner.
1: They show him at dinner, and he's eating a freaking porterhouse with about 1,000 fries, right? And a baked potato, and he's just like.
2: And a burger.
1: And a burger, yes, yeah. And a burger.
3: He's totally eating his feelings.
2: He had a steak and a burger sitting next to each other because he just couldn't decide which he wanted.
1: And this is where he is now.
9: Maybe tomorrow.
1: And he just digs in.
3: Dude.
1: Okay.
3: What happened
1: to you? Hang on. So then our hero, he maybe tomorrow, he goes to a buddy's house. We're of the understanding that the hot wife, she's gone.
3: Yeah.
1: The vacation started, and she's with her friends.
3: I mean, I guess she's going on a 30-day vacation.
2: Well, yes, there are some timing issues. Continuity in our movie making is a little off.
3: Okay.
1: So he goes to this barbecue, and he's sitting there. He's in the buffet line, of course. And this guy, one of his best friends, I guess, walks over to him. And again, this guy is not wearing, his shirt is completely unbuttoned, and all you see are abs everywhere. The guy is made of abs. So listen to the first, and our hero is 350 pounds, okay? But listen to the first line this guy gives him.
11: Dude, what happened to you?
12: What do you mean?
11: 1 month ago, you looked like me.
1: Stop it right there.
3: What? He got that fat in 1 month?
1: 1 month? 1 month? The guy looks like Giannis. There's no fat. He is ripped beyond ripped.
3: Okay, another continuity error. He said, why am I going to spend thousands to go on vacation and sit on a lounge chair and be uncomfortable the whole time, like we always do?
1: Yeah. Yeah.
3: But yet a month ago, he was ripped.
1: He gained 200 pounds in 1 month, all right? So I guess if you can gain it in 1 month,
3: yeah,
1: you can lose it.
3: It's like Fat Mac on Always Sunny.
1: Yeah.
2: But if you do gain it, your wife's going to leave you.
1: Right.
3: Well, she was a supportive wife. It's only because he was a lazy bitch.
1: Yeah.
3: He was a whiner.
1: Okay, so also listen to the guy, back it up at the beginning of that, but of their conversation, but listen to the guy's voice. It changes. The AI is so bad in this that it changes.
11: Dude, what happened to you?
12: What do you mean?
11: 1 month ago, you looked like me. Now look at you.
12: Okay, okay. What's your secret?
13: Military calisthenics.
12: Military what?
13: Military calisthenics. No fancy gym, just bodyweight exercises and a simple routine.
12: And that's what changed you?
13: Completely.
1: Okay, so it's time.
3: Yeah.
1: Let's go now.
2: Doing a couple chair lifts.
1: Now we've got military calisthenics, 9 minutes a day. And so I guess we fast forward 1 month. They're in Europe somewhere.
2: She's still on vacation.
1: She's still on vacation
2: now
1: with her friend.
2: He's crashing her vacation.
1: And she's at a basketball court in Europe, all right?
2: Uh-huh.
1: And looks over at the basketball court and sees this guy.
2: Oh, who's this snack?
1: Who is shirtless, shredded, killing it, dunking.
3: Dominating on the court.
1: I mean,
2: triple-double.
1: So if you did see this, if you were in Europe, and you left your fat husband behind, and then you saw this basketball game going on, would this be your conversation?
14: Wait, he looks so much like your husband, just like brothers. Excuse me, have you seen my husband? I've been looking everywhere for him.
1: Stop it right there!
3: Why are you... She said she wasn't looking for him, that she was going off with her friends.
1: I've been looking for him everywhere, like all over Europe. And that's the first thing you say to that guy? Have you seen my husband? What are we doing here?
2: He is your husband. How do you not see this?
1: Okay.
3: Like brothers.
14: And you look strangely familiar.
15: Honey, you're looking right at him. It's me. Just after my military calisthenics transformation.
14: Wait,
1: okay.
14: Seriously?
1: All right, okay. So it's not like, babe, look at me. Like, you don't even have this, like, can you believe this? Look at 30 days later and I look like an Avenger. No, it's like, honey, it's me after my military calisthenics workout. This is the best.
2: Just 9 minutes a day. I didn't even go to a gym.
1: Okay, keep going.
14: I can't believe that's actually you. You look like a completely different man.
16: Honey.
1: Okay, 30 days. So
2: are we still married?
1: Yeah, right, right.
3: Was this a trial separation?
1: Right, yeah. It's the best. Like, I can't. And they
3: yeah, the first time I watched it, I wasn't totally following the story. I was kind of half watching it, but then when she didn't recognize her own husband, I was like, wait a second, I got to go back and watch this.
1: Yeah, it's whoever is in charge of this is
2: just give
1: awful
2: yourself a raise.
1: And a genius, an absolute genius. It's called Muscle Booster, and it's on Twitter. I'm sure it's everywhere.
2: Yeah, I can't wait till the Asian version comes out.
1: Dude, I know it's going to look like a
3: the Ha Calisthenics,
1: a community college pamphlet here pretty soon with all these ripped dudes.
2: This is great.
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17: Well, Trump hates her.
0: That moment when programming is brought to a complete halt.
17: No, Trump supports her, doesn't he?
0: By a wheels-off comment or technical meltdown.
17: That's Rosie O'Donnell.
18: That's Rosie O'Donnell.
17: Oh. He likes Roseanne.
18: Yeah.
0: You know, this team is just not that good.
17: Really? Both of them start with R?
18: See the, no. Huh? Never confuse those two.
17: No.
0: Well, it seems good talent is hard to find.
17: A bag with a career.
18: A what?
0: He had a bag with a what in it?
18: A clear.
0: That's
18: a clear crystallized substance.
0: Let's see who yanked the brake the hardest this week on the Little Ticket.
17: All right. 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We'll give you the three candidates and you get the vote on them. 888-787-1310. Candidate number one. Wouldn't you say the player of the year so far in 2026 is one Corby Davidson?
19: Yeah, he had his big moment.
17: Hit the century mark, and he just seems to be up week after week with just amazing performances like this, where he's looking for, I think the term he's looking for is to gain the upper hand, I think is what he's looking for here.
20: They tied the game. They stopped Michigan. After they tied the game, get the ball back. And so we're sitting there going, and I think this is either super late third or early fourth. Maybe it was like 10 minutes ago in the game. And we're thinking, all right, for the first time all game, we have the foot. We have the upper hand here. The upper foot. I don't know why I said foot.
2: You did have the foot.
20: We did have the foot. We have the foot.
3: Let's go get the foot, guys.
20: So
2: boy, it's a footballism that's never been used. I love it.
17: We have the foot. Was he maybe he got crossed over thinking, okay, we finally got some footing in this game.
19: Maybe.
17: I don't know. And then thought upper,
18: that makes sense.
17: Upper
18: yeah.
17: hand too.
21: Let's go to eat a goddamn snap.
17: But you finally have the foot. One more time.
20: They tied the game. They stopped Michigan. After they tied the game, get the ball back. And so we're sitting there going, and I think this is either super late third or early fourth. Maybe it was, or maybe it was like 10 minutes ago in the game. And we're thinking, all right, for the first time all game, we have the foot. We have the upper hand here. The upper foot. I don't know why I said foot.
2: You did have the foot.
20: We did have the foot. We have the foot.
5: Let's go get the foot, guys.
20: So,
2: boy, it's a footballism that's never been used. I love it.
19: So you know what's going to happen now. We're all going to start saying that when our favorite yes. team takes control. We got the foot. We got the foot.
17: Man, the Cowboys really got the foot now. All right, way to go, Corby. You are candidate number one. Candidate number two, this is absolutely amazing. Every time this guy is nominated, we all just kind of stand back and just shake our heads and think this is truly an e-break from quite a player known as E.A. Azad. As I've said many times, if a bear could talk, he would sound like EA. Well, EA was doing the news for Travis and Sod on the Funhouse on Saturday, and he did the AI story that everybody did last week. And this is not only EA's take, it's EA's pronunciation.
21: Well, I'm not crazy anymore, because the people behind the AI are coming out and saying, yeah, we messed up. It's coming for us. And we got the CEO of Anthropic, which is one of the world's leading Anthropic.
22: Anthropic. It's
21: Anthropic.
22: Like, yeah, Anthropic.
21: Anthropic.
22: Great content.
21: Thought it was Anthropic, but all right.
22: No, it is Anthropic.
21: Yeah, Anthropic. There you go. Of course. Dario Amonde.
23: Yeah. He messed it up twice.
19: It's only in every news story every day for like the last year.
23: EA sounds so passionate about the issue.
17: Right.
23: But yeah,
17: he's like, I told you so. Listen to this. All right, one more time.
21: Well, I'm not crazy anymore, because the people behind the AI are coming out and saying, yeah, we messed up. It's coming for us. And we got the CEO of Anthropic, which is one of the world's leading Anthropic.
22: Anthropic. It's
21: Anthropic.
22: Like, yeah, Anthropic.
21: Anthropic.
22: Great content.
21: Thought it was Anthropic, but all right.
22: No, it is Anthropic.
21: Yeah. Anthropic. There you go.
17: Of course.
21: Dario Amonde.
23: Dario Amonde.
17: Of course. Oh, man. He's so awesome. That's EA as candidate number two. Candidate number three, Monday on the invasion, Matt and Donovan are going through what they call leftover shrimp for the tank calls on the Cowboys game. And McLaren tries to sum up what this caller said, and, man, he just drifts off into no man's land.
24: No, nothing comes from anywhere else. It's only you going to the stadium. I agree with you.
25: And the guy literally spends millions of dollars so that he cannot be, or so that he does not have to be a father. He's a piece of trash. Stop financially supporting the team.
24: Oh, Elf Dragon. Well, now that's a different conversation, because then it's how well do you know anybody that plays for the Cowboys and their personal lives, and what level do you agree with the decisions they've made in their lives? To be fair, what level do you know anybody in the decision they've made in their lives? So you just eliminate all your friends because you're not quite sure? Do you go to their house to support them for their birthday, or is that how they generate revenue to have groceries bought?
21: What? Well, you painted yourself in a corner. You couldn't get out of it.
19: I kind of lost track there at the end, didn't he?
24: You know what I'm talking about?
23: Oh, I thought he was going to call all the losing markets and tell them don't support their owners because they're playing losing football and their teams are trash.
24: That's true.
23: But like, he's calling Miami.
24: Yeah, and didn't the Miami guy back in the day own Blockbuster? So double blame that. Remember? He owned Blockbuster as well.
21: Okay.
24: You know what I'm talking about?
21: What's that to do with anything?
24: I miss video stores. And so now I'm upset about that whole thing. It makes sense in my head. Don't worry.
21: Okay, boy. That should have stayed in your head.
19: Man, oh, my gosh.
17: I mean, he didn't get much sleep because they had Sunday night post game. Then he's back the next day. So I'll give him maybe an excuse for that. But he is candidate number three.
4: He was all over the place.
17: I have no idea the point he was trying to make. So that is Corby EA or Matt McLaren, 888-787-1310. Hello. You're on the ticket. Who wins the e-break?
6: Yeah, I want to vote for Aya Azad.
17: That's funny. Hey, you're on the ticket. Who wins the emergency break of the week?
7: Morning, boys. It's Cruz and Lito.
17: Hey. Morning.
7: I'm voting for EA because no one says DAI. They say AI.
19: Right, DAI.
7: DAI.
17: Yeah, there was a lot in there. Thank you, Cruz. Hey, you're on the ticket. Who wins e-break?
8: Hey, guys, go sports.
17: Yes, go sports.
8: George, I'm never coming to your birthday party again.
17: Okay.
8: I started thinking, what would happen if the Mavs traded Cooper Flagg for Anthony Davis? And then I know that's impossible, but based on your advice, I started drinking again, and my world has just gone to hell.
4: Yeah, why are you always advising people
17: everyone
4: to start drinking
17: again? Who you vote for?
8: I vote for Corby.
17: Okay, thank you. Hello, you're on the ticket. Who wins?
9: Yeah, is it Dante Womack and Garrett Gilbert?
17: No, that's not the answer we're looking for. You're on the ticket. Who wins the emergency break of the week?
10: Morning, guys. Hey, I got a quick question, and I would love to vote responsibly. I'd like to ask Peyton Gager how much the new building on 114 cost, and then I'd like to vote for Corby. You guys have a wonderful day. Thanks.
17: Okay. I think it probably costs more than $250,000.
4: $250,000 bond?
17: Bond, yeah. Maybe it was a bond. You're on the ticket, America's favorite radio station. Who wins?
26: What? Can I vote for all of them?
17: No. You just got to pick one.
26: Okay, then. I'll vote for Corby.
19: That was funny.
17: You're on the ticket. Who wins the e-break?
27: Yeah, I'd like to vote for the e-break for Corby.
17: You're going to vote for Corby. Okay. Thank you, sir. Hi, you're on the ticket. Who wins the emergency break of the week?
28: Users, Gordon, RV here. Give me EA Azad.
17: Okay. 4-3, Corby is the lead. You're on the ticket. Who wins the e-break?
29: He's at the 20, the 15, 10. He dives, leaps, gets in. And yes, he's in by a foot, and this Colorado State Rams beat BYU. Storm the field. Love you, Craig. Bye.
19: He didn't even vote.
17: And they're not beating BYU. Hey, you're on the ticket. Who wins the e-break?
30: Good morning, guys, and happy Friday to you.
17: Happy Friday.
30: I'm going to vote for Bigfoot Corby.
17: And ladies and gentlemen, he has done it. He has done it again. Corby Davidson.
4: I think
20: they tied the game. They stopped Michigan. After they tied the game, get the ball back. And so we're sitting there going, and I think this is either super late third or early fourth. Maybe it was like 10 minutes ago in the game. And we're thinking, all right, for the first time all game, we have the foot. We have the upper hand here. The upper foot. I don't know why I said foot.
4: You did have the foot.
20: We did have the foot. We have the foot.
19: Let's go get the foot, guys.
20: So,
4: boy, it's a footballism that's never been used. I love it.
17: What were you going to say?
4: I just think that, I respect the will of the people. It was a fair election. It was an open and fair election. But
17: it's not rigged.
31: No disrespect.
4: Boy, I think those other candidates were really robbed. I think that you can make an argument that Matt's was the one that really stopped down the show the most because it was basically a word salad filibuster.
17: Never ended, yeah.
4: Yeah, that just happened and went off in 50 million different directions. And then, of course, EA's, I think, that's like a banner highlight for him in his broadcasting career.
17: I know, but we're doing the show for the P1.
4: Obviously.
17: Okay. Well, how many wins is that for Corby?
19: Let it go.
17: Let it go. That's our philosophy around here. You get the foot. We do it for the P1.
32: Well, Corby's had the foot in the e-break lately. I think that's four of the last six e-breaks now. He's now up to 103, seven behind Gordon.
19: Wow.
20: Yeah.
4: Jeez.
19: Man, he's leaving 100 in the rearview mirror. Mm-hmm. He's got his eyes on 200.
17: Good stuff, Corby. Yeah, that is good stuff, Corby.
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4: This week's e-brake has already been yanked, but there's still plenty of misfires, misspeaks, and stop-downs from the Ticket's broadcast week. We've got the best of the rest. It's time for the NIT break.
5: Yes, 2:40 here on the Sweet Spot as we broadcast live from one of our favorite places on earth. That would be Gillespie's Irish Tavern and Kitchen in Richardson in the Shire. George Bush and Jupiter. Hardline's going to be out here. Why Today Doesn't Suck is just around the corner. It's about to be decision time for your boy because you got to figure out what I'm going to have for lunch or early dinner. Reuben is the leader in the clubhouse, but they have an awesome menu because they have awesome

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1: Halfway to St. Paddy's Day, get down. Fourth annual, and you need to get out here every day this weekend. All sorts of good stuff going on. But without further ado, Justin will send us through the best of the rest. And tell us who's going to win the NIT break today.
2: Thank you, Sean. I do believe we will have a good chance at a double turkey here. We have seven overall candidates, two of which are Corby. Honestly, we could have built the entire house out of Corby today because he had six more that could have been nominated, but we did just two. Seven total. Let's get going here.
1: A whole Davidson A-frame.
2: Dude, he had a ton. Candidate number one, though, is our man, Afternoon Jub, George Dunham, the commander. I love it whenever he tries a joke with Craig and Gordon, and it just falls flat, and then he has to defend himself. He had that this week.
3: So it basically means that the footprints up there left by Neil Armstrong and his other hoaxers
4: got blown the hell away.
3: That they will not last for forever, as we once thought.
4: Boy, yeah. If Earth got hit by a crater that big, you know,
3: we're not hit by a crater,
5: but maybe an asteroid.
4: I mean, not a crater, an asteroid or whatever it was. But if it created that crater, we'd need a lot of crater aid to get over it.
5: So it wasn't a terrible attempt, God. But when he messed up the first line,
3: you should have audibled. Yeah, you got to audible at that
4: still point. Still got the pass off, and scored touchdown.
3: No, it didn't.
4: Went right down the sideline, touchdown.
3: It's horrible.
4: No, it's not horrible either.
5: It was kind of like you dropped the snap, but then made something out of the play.
4: Yeah, thank you. Still scored.
3: He's not much out of the play. He ran for a yard and a half. No.
5: The setup was laborious.
4: It's fine.
2: In real football, do you have to convince the other team that you did, in fact, just score?
6: It's like the Marion Barber run where he ends up gaining like 2 yards after rest going all over the place. RIP.
2: Marion
6: Barbarian.
2: Aid.
6: That's awesome. It was a good joke, though.
7: Yeah, it was
6: good.
2: Yeah, he didn't stick the landing.
7: No.
2: But he did issue it and got no support. It happens.
6: But what if Earth was hit by a crater? Not a meteor. A crater. Hurling towards
7: like a
6: Earth.
7: Crater off the moon just chips
6: right.
7: away and
6: yeah.
7: rams into Earth,
6: huh. creating an even bigger crater.
2: Yeah. What if? All right, candidate number two here on the NIT break. I'm imagining this is his first time ever to be nominated. It's Ed Werder.
7: All right.
2: As he was doing his weekly hit with those morning musers, and he had a bit of cell phone troubles.
4: What stood out to you as the most disturbing thing about an opening loss to the Giants?
8: Well, those have been very, you know, infrequent. No matter.
5: Oh. Whoops! Oh no!
4: Oh no!
5: Man, that was going to be a great hot sports opinion.
4: It was about to start ripping, and we just went out. Stand by, and we will reestablish with the great Ed Werder. Nothing funny about that when Ed's about to go on a tangent about something, and he gets cut off.
5: That makes me think that the Cowboys are at work here, that Jerry is sabotaging all these lines.
4: He wants Ed silenced.
5: Yes. People who are going to criticize the team.
4: He can't handle the truth that Ed was about to spill.
9: It can't come out if it doesn't go in.
4: That is true, and that is the theme of the 26 Cowboys, that it can't come out if it don't go in.
5: So if it doesn't go into the phone receiver, it can't come out over the airwaves.
4: Huh.
10: Yeah.
4: Tried to reestablish.
5: All right.
7: So, one sec, sorry.
4: That was a drop, but that is Denny trying to redial Ed. What the heck? Do you think he's still going and he doesn't realize that we lost him? Okay, now we're good. So sorry, Ed. I'm not sure what happened there.
6: I love that everyone at the station has their own unique reaction to about 3 seconds of dead air. It's
2: on the ticket.
6: Oh, no. On the ticket.
7: That was funny, but that was also a masterclass of vamping.
6: Oh, yeah.
7: That's called Marconi winning vamping right there. That was well done by the Courage Boys.
2: Yeah, because a lot of us would just be, you could hear us looking into the control.

0: like, please get him back.
1: Yes.
0: We got nothing.
2: But we always have the Kyle Higashioka.
1: We right. do.
0: 2 years ago.
2: That we can always fall back on.
0: Oh, I got it at the ready here. Just, I dare you guys to drop out.
1: In case Shahan's phone goes out or something.
0: Been waiting all day for you guys to drop. All right, candidate number three here on the NIT break. A man I think that is on here quite a bit. It's one Dylan Reed.
1: Oh, boy.
0: He had to play audio for the Lando College Football Show and didn't have it at the ready.
3: Once again, we heard from Joel Cloud on with the Hardline this week when he was talking about this matchup. He also thinks this is going to be a much different game than we saw last year for a number of reasons. On the
4: illegal
3: ticket.
4: Substitution. Offense, 12th player.
5: What was that?
3: What is that? Well, looking for the second Joel Klatt cut, guys.
6: I think we're about to see a very different game.
0: So we finally got it. But so he's a little perturbed Eddie there.
1: Why is he just playing a random?
0: I don't know if he just pulled up a game that was on.
2: All right.
0: This is a college football show. Let me pull up Rutgers versus
1: play a little
0: Missouri
1: college football.
2: I know you know this guy. What's the shakier proposition? Dylan on the board or Dylan reading a 40-liner?
1: 40-liner.
0: The common denominator there in both instances is
1: they're both
0: Dylan.
1: They're both a wild ride.
3: Yes.
0: All right, candidate number four here on the NIT break, it is Matt McLaren. He was also nominated this morning. Did not win, but he'll have a random throat problem on you, and here that caught up with him again.
7: Like if the water is going down in your eyes, which it probably would in the shower as I'm trying to get everything going, and I'm blinded my whole rest of the shower. I may miss a spot.
8: Or have a crooked beard.
5: Yeah, you don't want that.
2: Good God, man.
3: I'm alive.
7: Are you okay?
5: Yes, I don't know what is happening to me.
7: I don't either.
5: This cold is really affecting me.
8: I'm sorry, dude.
7: Maybe we need to bring a blue tent in here and
8: something.
7: Check you out.
8: Heater, anything.
5: Crawl in there.
8: Go outside in the break and warm up.
5: Maybe I need to.
0: Yeah, they were out at Stars Media Day, so being around the ice was messing with them the entire show.
2: Matt just had an icicle dangling off his nose.
0: Yes, basically.
5: Yeah, you don't want that.
1: It's always their news segment is where their e-breaks happen.
2: It's true.
0: Poor Matt. All right, candidate number five and six here is where we get the Corby double turkey. All from the same Why Today Doesn't Suck, starting with this one. Now, the beep makes it sound worse than it really was, but Corby still let racist Asian Corby come out.
9: Well, we had plans to eat sushi, but somebody wasn't ready in time.
8: You can get sushi. You can get sushi.
9: I did. I did. I did, but we were going to eat, like, sushi.
0: Wait,
9: get rid of that.
10: Oh no.
2: I'm sorry.
10: Man.
2: I'm sorry.
10: Hold on.
0: The hand gestures too.
2: Why did you smash a board in half?
10: Holy cow.
11: 57-year-old Corby.
10: Yeah. He called his own foul. Got to give him that.
9: How'd he lose his job? Well, it's a funny story.
2: Why were you doing a kata?
0: One word.
10: Yeah, it's like the guy driving the lane, and before the ball even gets through, he's yelling for an and one. Like, get rid of that.
0: So we have the drop of what he said that was beeped.
2: Huh.
0: Now, again, when you put it all in context, he called for his own dump there. I don't know that I would have dumped it, but it still was very shocking.
1: And the way, he was making eye contact with me, and he was looking for an adjective of sushi that he wants.
0: Authentic.
1: He's like, oh, it's like a...
0: Would have worked.
1: Yeah.
2: Yeah, but he was, like, doing karate moves.
0: He did a karate chop. Yeah. Yeah. It was not great.
2: Like he was doing crane technique.
0: from the same suck here... Corby was talking about the elf dragon or the elphodactyl and also had a little racism to come out. We'll be talking cowboys and elf will barge in and mention that.
9: I would, if I were a Targaryen, I would want to ride him.
0: Oh,
10: jeez.
12: Whoa.
9: He seems way more fun than the other dragons.
2: Elphagorn.
9: Yeah. He just, the other ones seem mean and You don't really know if you can trust him, but I feel that
11: he smells good.
2: Yeah, he smells good. He's got a lot of cologne.
12: He can toast your bagel.
0: Dragon whose hair doesn't move in the wind.
9: Toast your bagel. He's wearing a yarmulke.
0: Hi, Monty. Goodness. To be one Marissa.
9: So you know it's him. Because they all kind of look alike. The dragons! The dragons!
0: What are you doing?
9: I just want some more ha sushi.
0: That's funny sushi. Callback.
1: Oh, so good.
0: Oh, man. A little callback there.
1: Second level.
2: Golly.
0: And finally here, before we vote, it's our old pal EA. He was in for Ham last week. Ham had a call out last second on Friday for a sickness. And
1: he was doubtful.
0: EA was in charge of running the concert calendar. And there's a lot of moving parts there, especially at the end, and EA didn't quite nail it.
13: Does he speak Korean?
14: He's bilingual. He works in a little Korean here and there. And at the Reconsider Lounge, a Johnny Rivers tribute starring what... No, you dropped the music now, EA. A Johnny Rivers tribute starring what Corby thought Jubb was huffing when he was going through security and saw the attractive Secret Service agent. Secret Beavers Dam. Secret Beavers Dam.
13: Okay.
14: A Led Zeppelin tribute fronted by Corby in his own personal rainstorm, picking up after other dogs in his yard after they ate his free sidewalk treats. Stool in the rain. And a George Michael tribute comprised of how the Rangers plan on ending their season of irrelevance. Careless whimper.
13: Oh, no. Poor Rangers.
14: And now you play the George Michael song. Fired. Now you play the...
13: There you go.
10: Perfect.
13: You got it. You got it.
10: Everybody gets a raise.
13: Yeah. Good job, EA. All right. It's 6:50 on the ticket.
15: This Cowboys season.
1: Oh, the bed starts playing again.
0: And we fire off the bed just one more time here. Make it a good ender.
2: I like Anger Spike Davey, too.
0: Boy, he will snap
13: then
0: on a fill-in
13: board
0: up on you. Whether
2: That's
0: it's
2: awesome.
0: Connor, EA, Jay, doesn't matter. All right, let's vote. Is it George not hitting his joke? Ed Werder's phone? Dylan Reed not ready for the audio? Matt's throat? Corby and his sushi? Corby and Elf? Or EA? We'll start out there at Gillespie's with Sean.
2: In any other week, I might vote for Jubb's Crater Aid, but I think Dragon Rider Snake is where I'm going today.
0: Ooh. All right. Mino.
1: Very strong week, but we have to go with Karate Corby.
0: All right. Ham.
9: Ha.
0: Lando.
11: I feel like I've voted for this many times before, but racist Corby.
1: Which one?
11: Yeah. Yeah.
1: Which
11: one?
1: Yeah. There's two of them.
11: The sushi one.
0: All right, well, that is three votes for sushi. I'll throw EA a little pity vote there, but Corby and the Ha Sushi wins this week's NIT break.
2: Double turkey.
0: Is in double digits with 10, 7 behind him.
13: That's a double turkey right there.
1: Congratulations, Corby, on the double turkey.
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0: The following is a KTCK Sports presentation. This is the Ticket's Cowboys postgame show with Donovan Lewis, Matt McLaren, and the Ticket team. 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
1: The Cowboys get their first win of the season, 37-20 against the Washington Commanders. It's the Cowboys postgame show here on The Ticket. I'm Donovan Lewis alongside Matt McLaren and Craig Jr. Miller joining us from the Musers. After every single game, we talk about these Cowboys. Matt, you always get the first word. What do you take from this 37-20 victory?
2: It's hard to say you enjoy the victory for sure, but man, you look at this and 37 points, the offense throwing the football. Dak was fantastic today. They couldn't stop CeeDee Lamb, made some really nice throws. Really struggled to run the ball, which is kind of weird to sit here and say that when you look at the rushing numbers, 21 carries for 66 yards, and they put up 37 points, but very efficient. And a win is a win. You do kind of wonder if Jaden Daniels doesn't get hurt right at the end of the first half, are we talking about a different football game? And maybe we are, but that's what happened. This is the reality of this particular game, and the defense, I thought, was a little bit better than we saw a week ago, but still some things to work on. And you take that, you're 1-1. It was a needed win. You had to win this game. You were at home, and you took advantage of a team that was losing its way a little bit, especially after Daniels got hurt. You took advantage of that. You put up 20 points in the second half, and you stomped them.
1: Junes?
3: Yeah, I think it would have been a different game if Daniels doesn't get hurt, because they had no answer for him. When he have almost 70, 80 yards in that first half rushing, he threw for almost 100, and he was really on. I think Dallas still would have won the game. I think it would have been a lot like the Giants game last year early at AT&T Stadium. It would have been a shootout, but I think Dallas still would have won the game. Defense was a little better, but man, they did not stop the run today, and they really weren't stopping the pass when Daniels was in there. Now, when Mariota got in there, it was more like a preseason game because they were facing a backup, so then the defense started looking better. So I don't know if I buy into that. But the story of the day for me is Dak. He was sensational. He had so many great throws, including the two to Lamb on that last drive and the one for the record.
1: You mean the piss missile?
3: The piss missile,
1: yes.
3: To Lamb was a fantastic throw. And then the throw for the record was good. Great catch by Lamb. But Dak was the story of the day for me. The offense could not run, but man, Dak was lighting him up through the air.
1: He was, 26 of 31, like you mentioned. And it is a little bit concerning that they just couldn't get the running game going. And for a while, they just said, screw it. We're not going to run the football. We're going to throw the ball around, which I think, as we talked all week, Matt, they're going to have this, have this mindset that you have the same defense that you had last year until you show me something different.
2: Right.
1: And that means we're going to get super aggressive on the offensive end, and that means we're going to have to put up over 30-something points a game to win the game. And this is how it felt like it was going. And you do wonder if Jaden Daniels is still in the game. Is it 37-33, 37-34? Who knows? But to see the offense get going in the passing game like they did this game makes you wonder if you had those extra possessions against New York, would you have seen the same thing? We just don't know. But it took them a while to get going against the Giants. It didn't take them any time to get going against the Commanders. You saw them have to settle for a field goal on the second possession when they were trying to make it 14-0. But it felt like the offense had its way, and that's some of the same things you saw last year. But this defense still has some question marks. Mm. We talked about putting the ball on the carpet. The Commanders did once, and it bounced right to the Cowboys' D-winners, and they got that one turnover, and they turned it to a touchdown.
2: Yeah.
1: But man, you gave up almost 5.5 yards rushing, and Jaden Daniels was running around like a madman. Man. You can play perfect defense, and once he gets – to the outside, it just steps up in the pocket and there's no one in the middle, he's going to take off. So, yeah, you have those questions. But like you said, that's the way the ball bounces, and you take advantage when they don't have their best players, and that's what the Cowboys did.
2: And it is a win, and you win by 17 points, which is great. You had the opportunity to put the game away in the fourth quarter, and you did. That's what you like to see. That final touchdown pass to CeeDee Lamb was just kind of icing on top of everything, which was fantastic. Dak threw four touchdowns and only had five incompletions in this game. Almost cracked 300 yards. He was about as good as you could possibly be. The throw on the sideline, the deep pass that went for 30-whatever yards to CeeDee was a thing of beauty. Throwing it up for the touchdown pass at the end, where he threw it up to allow CeeDee to make a play. And we talked about this during the week. The need for this offense to find ways to have explosive plays. Now, the passing game had multiples of those because they had CeeDee had multiple big time, even in the first half, 23-yard catch, 38-yard catch, had the ones at the end there with the 35-yarder and the 24-yard touchdown catch. So you finally had some explosive plays in the passing game. The run game is an issue. It was an issue last week against the Giants. Probably more of an issue today against the Commanders. Because when you look at it, if you take Dak out of it, the other Cowboys who ran 17 times for 40 yards. And you could tell at the end of the game, they wanted to be able to run the game to eat some of the clock, but just didn't feel comfortable doing so. Now, they were so effective passing it that it didn't end up mattering, but kind of a weird balance of being that good throwing, but really poor moving the ball on the ground.
3: Yeah, that makes putting up 37 even more impressive.
2: Yeah.
3: Because you did it with no running game whatsoever. It almost feels like that Shoddy looks at his offense, at least so far through two games, and some of this is how he's viewing it in-game and why he's calling these plays the way he is, that they have two weapons, Lamb and Pickens, because they came out today very intent on establishing both of those. Mm-hmm. Dak was throwing it to both of those guys a lot early. I think CD had six catches in the first quarter.
1: He did, yep.
3: And Pickens didn't do nearly as much as Lamb today, but he did have six catches, and Dak tried to get it to him early.
1: That's 14 for 193 for those two. That's definitely looking saying those are the two big dogs.
3: Yes, and that's, I think, Shoddy, and that's not bad. A lot of teams would like to have that as the strength of your offense. But if the running game is going to be what it is so far through two games, and that's going to continue because some of these defenses, they're playing Baltimore and Houston coming up. I don't think the Cowboys are going to be able to run a whole lot there. I think they've kind of dug in saying, we're going to ride our two superstar receivers. And today that worked.
2: It's a little concerning, I think, when you look at this because of what's coming up. But we said, you got to win this game. Otherwise, it feels like the entire bottom is about to fall out.
3: Yes.
2: Going to Brazil to play Baltimore next week, and then, as you mentioned, June's with Houston. And it is concerning that you haven't been able to run the ball and you haven't been able to stop the run. Scott Abu and New York, Jackson Dart, mobile quarterback, really did what they wanted to do in the run game. Today, Jaden Daniels, Krosky Merritt, Rashad White, they were doing what they wanted to do in the run game. And now you're going to face, especially with Baltimore and their ability, Derrick Henry. You can't stop the two teams that you faced so far.
1: You had to
2: get this win today.
1: Derrick Henry, who has about, 30 more pounds,
2: right,
1: and more speed, yeah, may give you some problems. And you know what? Sometimes you need breaks in games. And it felt like the Cowboys got pretty much all of them. Unfortunately, the injury to Jaden Daniels that we can get into a little bit later. But the touchdown at the start of the second half,
2: yeah,
1: that looked like a touchdown with a knee down. And they,
3: yes,
1: said, no, it's not a touchdown. I think you can say a lot of things about this game and say, if this happens, then maybe it's a different result. If this happens, it's a different game. But like Norm screamed at me one time, if, like four times, it doesn't matter.
2: Right.
1: You know, the breaks went the Cowboys' way. And, man, you see Washington with their decisions. You want to talk about the kind of blank look into space with Dan Quinn as he – 3 seconds left. Man, you really want to go for some points there because you do get the ball back again. And I know it's easily said now because of what happened. But it's 17-13 going into halftime, and you get the ball coming out of the second half, and it feels like your offense kind of had its way. Like,
2: it
1: you're
2: did.
1: Moving the
2: it
1: football.
2: Is.
1: You're
2: yeah.
1: you're executing what you want. So why not take the points and try and see if you can just get the double and turn around? There are a lot of teams that are going to be aggressive at that point. I get that. Seven is better than three. Man, you go in 17-13 with your starting quarterback back there that was tearing him up with his legs and his arm, then maybe that is a different story.
3: Yeah, but Quinn publicly will say, hey, we're on the road. We're playing this Cowboys team. We know we got to score touchdowns. That's why I went for it. But I bet privately that will eat at him for a very long time because of how it played out. He loses his quarterback now. He knew they were, their offense was looking great in that first half. Yes, Donnie, they would have got the ball back, maybe drive again, maybe take the lead to start the second half. And we were talking about this off the air, and Donnie, you made a good point about if you go for it there with 3 seconds left and you don't kick the field goal, you risk giving the Cowboys all sorts of defensive confidence. Wow, we stuffed them. They didn't come away with any points. And as it happened, it wasn't really a stuff. It was a terrible play on Washington's part and the injury. We were talking about it here in the studio, and I said I would kick the 3 here before.
1: Yeah, before anything happens. What are they doing? Just go get 3.
3: Get 3, and right. You get the ball to start the second half. I think that's going to haunt Quinn for a long time.
2: Yeah, I thought that was really strange, too, because you had seen the success like you're talking about, Donnie. You went 13 plays, 73 yards, got the field goal, 8 plays, 66 yards, and 3 minutes, got the touchdown to get to 17-10. And after that touchdown where Washington scored, they actually got the Cowboys on a 3-and-out. So knowing we kick the field goal, time expires, it's 17-13, we get the ball to start the second half, that would have given him 3 consecutive drives of putting points on the board. It just doesn't make any sense to break that momentum at that point.
4: And they executed it perfectly. It was 5 minutes and 1 second left on the clock when they got the ball, right. And the Cowboys did not touch it again in the second quarter. It's like everything kind of lined up. Yeah. And he got really aggressive trying to get the touchdown, and unfortunately just a step on the foot of the quarterback caused him to lose his balance and put his arm down, and there you go, that injury, which was, my goodness, it was hard to watch, but it wasn't more difficult to watch because they kept showing it over and over and over and over again.
3: I thought that was against network protocol.
4: Me too.
3: A gruesome injury. I thought they showed it again, but they showed it 20 times.
4: At least. His elbow is sticking out sideways, and they just kept showing it. And then they had the feeble attempt of the little piano music going to break. We know what's happening. Right. There's no need for it. We got it, dude. We got it. And then I think, Matt, you kept mentioning the Aaron Andrews report of Shoddy talking to him. Yeah, I don't think he's going to play in the second half. Whoa, give that dude a doctorate degree.
2: How'd you figure that out?
3: So he told you something that we could all see?
2: Right. Incredible.
4: Oh, man, I didn't know that. Man, I didn't know he was not going to play. So go ahead. I'm sorry.
2: It's a weird game to me because I feel like it should be more exciting that they won by 17 points, that they put up 37 points. But the Jaden Daniels thing just makes you wonder if that hadn't happened, how this would have played out. And then you look at it again, their inability to run, their inability to stop the run. There were times in the game where I still thought it was a game that Washington just stopped running the football. And it made no sense because they were able to move the ball on the ground pretty much at will, kind of the way the Giants did last week to some degree, where it wasn't necessarily when Daniels was out, it wasn't necessarily the big runs, but you could get 6 to 8 at least every third run to keep the drives moving.
4: Well, you know, once teams get down 14, 17 points, they're
2: going to
4: abandon
2: the run. That was still in the third quarter. It's like, man, run the ball because the Cowboys are giving you 6 yards an attempt.
4: Yeah, they finally got a sudden change in a short field that they took advantage of. And then Washington, again, goes down the field, 9 plays, 32 yards, but they missed the long field goal, and the Cowboys turn around and get another field goal. So you're in the fourth quarter, you're up 30-13, and then they're just throwing the ball around. I was like, okay, we got to get back in the game.
3: So as you've said, Matt, a couple times, the Cowboys can't run and they can't stop the run, at least through 2 games. That could easily change, but forever in football history, what have they said? What have coaches always said that you have to do? You have to be able to run the ball and stop the run. Now, I think that changed about 15 years ago in the NFL, and I at that point thought it became more important to you need to be able to pass the ball and rush the passer.
2: Right.
3: I think that became a more important battle cry. But running and stopping the run is still important.
4: It is.
3: So how concerning is it that they look to not be able to do either so far?
4: And you know what? Before Washington had to fully commit to the passing game, it's not like they were getting a ton of pressure. Like at times, even when they had good coverage in the secondary, Jaden Daniels had a lot of time to kind of scan the field and then decide, you know what, let me just cut it up and run and gain chunks of yards. And then once Mariota came in, it's almost like Christian Parker said, blanket, let's just go after him. And they just sent guy after guy and multiple blitzes just to go get him. And they still officially did not have a sack
1: in the game, no matter how much pressure they brought in the second half on Mariota. They still didn't get a sack. So I still think, yes, you can be excited about what happened today and how this offense is kind of going. You want to talk about reminding things of last year. You want the offense to kind of remind you of last year because it was so good. And it kind of did that today. But the defense still, you still have a lot of question marks about their ability to stop a mobile quarterback or even a running game or even getting pressure. And that's where it starts. If you can't get pressure with four in a Christian Parker defense with the tree that he's under, then it's difficult to go back there, you know, and play really good defense because they have holes in that zone. And you still saw some of those today.
2: You saw, again, Ezeraku a couple of times get in there. Barham, of course, who forced the turnover. And it feels like that dude's going to make a play or two a game that's pretty special because he's got that speed when he puts it together and he's in the right place at the right time. And that was a nice scoop up by D. Winters to get that fumble recovery. But it's a win. It's a big win. Let's be excited. We should be more excited. They're 1-1.
1: Are you trying to convince yourself?
2: Yes, I am.
1: Okay.
2: it's so strange. They put up 37 points. And after this week is concluded, I mean, they were, what, 27th or 28th after week one in rushing? They're going to be down there probably 30th or 31st in rushing the football after two games. And that's strange. They really struggle to run the football.
1: Yeah. All right, it's 6:49. It's the post-game show. It's Matt McLaren and Craig Jr. Miller, Donovan Lewis. We're here until we take you to the Colts and the Chiefs on Sunday Night Football that you can hear right here on The Ticket. We come back. We continue to talk about 37-20, and we'll try to get Matt more excited about the win. That's next here on The Ticket.
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1: With 3 seconds left in this half, Daniels falls in trouble, just going to throw it out there, it's incomplete, and the half ends. After all of that and a terrific drive, and now Daniels is slow to get up.
2: Oh, boy.
3: Yeah.
2: Oh, no.
3: Got insult to injury. Tough play, gets stepped on by his right guard.
4: This is the end of the half.
3: Stepped on the right guard, foot I think comes over. Or was that his center, Allegretti?
2: Oh no.
3: Excuse me. Was not expecting to see that. Oh man. Tries to brace himself with his left elbow, and that left elbow just has suffered some.
2: He had a dislocated elbow last year, Tom.
3: Yeah.
2: And not going to speculate, but that didn't look great. Oh man. We hope Daniels is okay.
3: Yeah.
5: So Jaden Daniels, you hear there right before the very last play of the first half, of course, obviously dislocated his elbow. Maybe something worse. We'll see. But the Cowboys, they get the win 37-20 at home to even their record at 1. It's the Cowboys postgame show here on The Ticket. Donovan Lewis, Matt McLaren. We got Craig Miller in with us from the Musers. Hang in here for your postgame today. Maybe somebody, since they're still in Dallas, can get Jaden Daniels some Desperados, and perhaps that'll be a silver lining for him, because we enjoyed Desperados today. They brought that bacon-wrapped shrimp, which is always so fantastic, the beef fajitas, the Pollo San Lorenzo, which is sauteed in pure olive oil with roasted garlic. It's just a treat. 50 years of family traditions at Desperados, now with 3 locations. The original, of course, there at Greenville Avenue and University, Campbell Road and Jupiter, and that new one that just opened within the last year at the Tollway and Parker. So enjoy Desperado's Mexican restaurant. But that was such a turning point in the game, of course. Jaden Daniels there with the injury. Not just in this game, that's a turning point for Washington's season, of course. They had that injury, same elbow. You heard him mention that last year. He originally missed 3 games, tried to come back, re-injured it in the game that he came back, and then missed another 4 games. So all in all, last year, he missed 7 games with that dislocated elbow. So not good for Washington. But Daniels, while he was in, was 11 for 17 for 96 yards and a touchdown. But more importantly, 7 attempts scrambling the football for 69 yards. That was almost about 10 yards a pop, and they just had no answers for Jaden Daniels and trying to contain him. He was just gouging them in the run game. And as soon as he went out, the air out of Washington, and that swung the game.
6: It did. And you see that David Blau, the new offensive coordinator, tried his best with trick plays. The receiver, the halfback receiver pass that was probably, I don't know, inches, centimeters away from being a touchdown for Washington, because Bland was beaten on that play. And then they tried another throwback pass to see if they could fool the Cowboys then. That's when you know you're pretty desperate to see if you can get the Cowboys, give them a little eye candy. They tried their best. It didn't work. But, yeah, it does feel a little weird as you celebrate a 17-point victory, pointing out that if some of the bad habits that you've seen with this Cowboys team continues, then they're going to have their issues on the going down the schedule, because they didn't tackle well today.
5: No.
6: At all.
5: No.
6: And, you know, that's going to come back and bite you, and it probably would have in this game if you didn't have the significant injury from Jaden Daniels.
7: Like I said earlier, I don't think Washington wins this game even if Daniels stays in, but I think it's a hell of a game if he stays in. But I do have to give Washington credit for continuing to fight, because I thought they might come out in that second half and just lay an egg, because Tom Rinaldi had the reported halftime from the sideline that the players were just, you know, kind of looking like zombies, nothing in it as they came out. But yet, when they came out with Mariota, they drove right down the field. And is this a different game if that touchdown, which was a touchdown to Brown,
5: right,
7: is called a touchdown. Somehow they ruled that it wasn't. So that was a huge blow, but Washington kept on fighting, and it really wasn't until the swing pass to Brown again when he fumbled, and then that gave Dallas a very short field. They recovered at 13 and had an easy touchdown. At that point, that's when I think Washington lost its will. But before that, you know, they fought pretty well, and they just kept getting bad break after bad break after bad break. How about that drive in the first quarter, I think it was, that ended with the fumble? It didn't lose possession, but it was the fumble that lost them like 13 yards. We all felt like they were going in for a touchdown. Kroski Merritt couldn't handle the pitch. And
4: had to chase it way back. Second drive.
7: And that made them settle for a field goal there. You know, what if they take that one in? They're just, Washington's going to look at this game film and think, we killed ourselves 20 different times.
5: Yeah, there was a lot of that, and you saw Dallas again. They were a little better late in the game on third down, but I believe going into half, Washington was 6 of 9 on third down, with that ninth attempt being the Jaden Daniels elbow dislocation. There's a couple of really long third downs that they converted in this game, but this game is an example to me. We saw this a couple of times last year. Dallas is not a bad team. Now, I don't know where they're going to end up this year. Maybe they're average again. But there are games that Dak Prescott is not going to get beat. And I think this was an example of a game like that today where you can't run the football. You're not stopping the run. But Dak Prescott simply was going to play at a level. He was the best player in this football game today. And because of that, the Cowboys were able to elevate and win this game. And they'll win a couple of games this year when Dak plays at that level, because he was just on one. He made some incredible throws today. Those explosive plays, when you've got a quarterback playing like that, and you've got easily the best receiver in the game and Lamb, you're going to win some of those games when nothing else is really looking that great for you.
8: No, you're right. They had 8 possessions today instead of the 6 they had against the Giants. 8 possessions and scored on 7 of them.
5: That's impressive, man.
8: Just doesn't get any better than that. And you just know that your offense is going to have to carry you at times. And it just felt like early on in the first half, this was going to be one of those games. So you have that pressure on the offense to say, hey, man, go out there, and like you're right, Matt, just make sure that we get more explosive plays, because last week the offense was efficient, but they didn't have any explosive plays. Mm. And that's why just, you know, the steady march down the field and the time is just ticking off the clock. And this time they were able to get the ball down the field. Offensively, man, you can't ask for any more than what they did. Maybe more in the running game, for sure. And maybe a little more in the pass protection, because there are a few times where you saw Dak having to take off and run. And that's the last thing you want.
7: Yeah,
8: that dude, even when he tries to slide and get down, just makes you as nervous as you can possibly be. He has no baseball skill in him whatsoever.
7: No, none.
8: And you see the way Jaden Daniels will slide, it just seems effortless.
7: Yes.
8: And Dak, it just feels like it's always a problem.
7: You want some incredible Dak numbers?
8: Sure.
7: Not only did he break Romo's all-time franchise record for touchdown passes with the last touchdown pass to get to 249, he did it in 9 fewer games than Romo, by the way. But Dak is now 23-2 at home against the NFC East,
5: which is amazing.
7: He is 8-0 at home against Washington, and in those games has 24 touchdowns and no interceptions. Isn't that unbelievable?
8: How does that not equal to more division titles?
7: Yeah.
8: More of something. Like, being that dominant against your division feels like that should show somehow.
7: And he tied a record today. He's won 20 straight home games against division opponents, and that tied Tom Brady's record of 20 straight against the AFC East from 2007 to 2014.
5: He's taking advantage of this division, which he should.
7: Yeah.
5: And
7: yeah, the Giants and Washington have been down for a while.
5: Right. And he did it again today. Like I said, he was fantastic. He and CD were fantastic today. Jake Ferguson had a couple of nice catches for touchdowns where Dak found him and he was just open. And you look at this, you're going to win the vast majority of games in the NFL if you score 37 points. And honestly, are there still some problems in the defense? Would you like them to fix some things? Yes. You're going to win a lot of games if you only allow your opponent to score 20. That would have finished around 10th in the NFL last year, 20 points a game. So was it perfect? By no means. But you wouldn't expect it to be in week 2. But, man, you won a game by 17 points And you would look at that and say, oh, we can still work on a few things. That's a good thing.
8: Injuries are starting to build a bit on this defense. You didn't have Malik Hooker as far as the defense was concerned, and DeMarvion Overshown, they were out today. And then you saw the injury to P.J. Locke that no one wants to have an injury like that P.J. Locke got in the end zone as Marquise Bell stepped on his
5: area.
8: Yeah, it felt like it was just a footprint of it covered everything from the butt to the front.
7: Yes.
5: It did, though,
8: man. I can't say what I yelled after we saw the replay.
5: No, you can't. That would not be approved. We would have
8: to dump it.
7: That's one of the weirdest football injuries I've ever seen.
8: And it's really friendly fire.
7: Yeah.
5: Yeah, and he stepped
8: right
5: in there.
8: And he's such in a prone, vulnerable position.
5: Yes.
7: I know.
8: And the foot was perfectly right in that area, man.
7: I mean, it's possible that his rear end and nuts were punctured.
8: Right, were stepped on by cleats.
7: And the look on his face when he rolled over, they showed it in slow motion. He rolled over and sat up and had this look like, oh, my God.
8: And then when they stood him up and it's like, hey, you don't want to come off the field. And he was like, hang on. Just like any dude would do, hang on just a second. Let me catch my breath. That took everything out of me, that one particular step. But you saw D. Winters go out with a shoulder injury. He returned and had the fumble recovery after Barham was the one that recovered. I'm sorry, but caused the fumble that the Cowboys recovered, and then they immediately went down and scored on that to kind of put the game away. But, man, it just felt even weird when they went up 30-13, and then they immediately go down the Commanders and score a touchdown. You're going, man, it's kind of a lot of time on the clock here. It's going to be either a backdoor cover or something weird can happen. And then the Cowboys immediately just went down 11 plays, 83 yards, as efficient as it gets to put the game away. So, yeah, this game was definitely won by this offense as they had one hell of a day scoring on 7 of 8 drives.
5: And I think that's okay, and we've talked about that. This may be, for now, while they're trying to figure out some of these things on defense, you may have to ask this offense that, oh, by the way, calls themselves the greatest offense there is, to win you some games and to put up some points while the defense is figuring some things out. That's what happened today, and they were able to do that. And you're going to probably have to ask them to do that a couple of times in the next few weeks with some of the teams that are coming up while this defense is working out whatever these kinks are that they still seem to struggle with at times. But the offense bailed them out multiple times today, and that's a good thing with a very high-level quarterback.
7: Yeah, I think the defense is in for it in the next few games with the Ravens, the Texans. I don't know about the Buccaneers anymore. Packers and Eagles, you know, any team in the NFL these days are beatable, as we've seen through the first 2 weeks, some shocking results. And you can lose any game. You know, it's a coin flip every week. But they do have some, what we think on paper, are some very tough games coming up. And I think there are going to be some serious tests for this defense, which does not look like it's anywhere close to being what we thought it might be. Mm-hmm. You know, we thought it might be a middle-of-the-pack defense. It is nowhere close to that.
5: Right.
8: I'm sorry, I was mistaken. P.J. Locke was hurt early. It was Kobe Durant that was stepped on
7: by
8: Marquise Bell in his private area.
5: And he did not come back, right?
8: No.
5: They were both out. Yeah.
8: No.
5: So it is when you look ahead, because Baltimore, you talk about surprising. Baltimore gave up 15 fourth-quarter points to New Orleans today to lose at home in Baltimore. Struggled to run the ball real effectively. Derrick Henry's longest run was 8 yards, so you wonder, do they get back on track like we used to talk about last year with the Cowboys? Teams would use their defense to kind of get back on track. The flip side of this is you have a running game against the Giants and the Commanders who couldn't move the ball. Baltimore gave up 2.4 yards to New Orleans today. Houston gave up, I think, less than that to Cincinnati today, even though they lost. Those are extremely, very good run defenses. So how do you get this back on track? And again, you may be asking Dak Prescott, hey, man, you're the highest paid player in the NFL. We need you to play that way for the next few games while we work out some of these things. Dak's going to have to play at the level we saw him play at today.
8: Yeah, it would have looked a little bit different if the 25-yard carry from Javonte Williams counted. It was holding on George Pickens.
7: Mm-hmm.
8: So that would have upped it a little bit. But still, you're right. They have got to get this going, man. They can't stink and survive this whole time with the running game like this. Right. And yeah, your offense is explosive, but there are times where the passing game is just not going to be there. You're going to have to run the football. All right, it's 7:10. We'll take one more break before we get to Colts and Chiefs on Sunday Night Football. We come back. We continue to talk about the Cowboys getting a win over Washington 37-20. It's the Cowboys postgame show here on The Ticket.
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10: This came with a play-action fake, and there's Lamb on Sainridge, so he kind of lollies him off the ball. He's got cross eyes in the backfield, Styles eyes in the backfield on the play-action, and that's how you get those, give that defense something to look at. They hesitate for a minute, the receiver hesitates his route, and then he finds the boy in the zone.
5: He did indeed. CeeDee Lamb with a game today. That was his first touchdown, made it 7-0, little 3-yard reception there, but CeeDee, 8 catches, 153 yards, 2 touchdowns, had multiple explosive plays in the pass game. As the Cowboys win 37-20, they move to 1-1 on the year. It's the Cowboys postgame show here on The Ticket. Donovan Lewis, Matt McLaren, Craig Miller hanging out with us here as we try and make sense of what we saw today before the Cowboys supposedly go to Rio next Sunday. We'll see if that ends up happening with some field conditions down there. But a big win.
7: By the way, they're putting to bed any notion that they're going to play that game in Dallas. Everybody here post-game has said, no, we have no field concerns about the game in Brazil. We are going.
5: All right.
7: It's not going to be. And, you know, the more I thought about that, how could they play that game in Dallas? All those tickets sold.
5: Yeah, that's what I thought.
7: How do you turn around logistically and start selling tickets for next Sunday in Dallas?
8: You just have a few jets and you transport everyone from Rio to Dallas for the game and you transport them back.
7: I think the NFL is dead set as they are on spreading the word internationally. They are not giving up this game with the Cowboys in Brazil.
8: Right.
7: They'll play it even if the field is a swamp.
8: And the Cowboys are considered the home team, right?
5: Yes, yep. They are.
8: Okay.
5: Yes.
8: So, yeah, no, that's a I will bet you the Cowboys kind of wished that they would not go to Rio and would have that game in Dallas, because I'm pretty sure they're going to leave a little bit earlier than normal to try and get adjusted, seeing what happened to the Rams and how they got beat up with their travel, just trying to treat it like a regular game. To say, all right, maybe we'll go a day or two early. It'd be interesting to see the schedule for both teams and how they handle the travel to Rio de Janeiro.
5: Yeah, that'll be a very interesting one, I think, because that's, what, a 10-hour flight, something like that? And they're 2 hours ahead of us. So right now it's a little after 9 o'clock in Rio. So you get that time change as well in addition to the flight time. But you get that, and then right after the game, they're jumping on a plane and flying back, and I think they're scheduled to land at about 6 a.m. next Monday morning.
8: With a noon game on the road. It's Houston, but it's still a noon game.
5: So I guess the NFL thought, well, they don't really have to go anywhere.
8: Yeah,
5: they didn't do them any favors. But when you look at this game, I mean, again, it's a win. It's a needed win. You had to have this win. You could not go 0-2. And I thought Jerry's quote after the game was interesting, because he said, I was worried about what it was going to be like if we did end up 0-2. Can't say that I was a pillar of strength in my mentality coming into the game, because I've got a lot of respect for the coaching over there in Washington. But having said all of that, this was a very important win for us.
8: It was. It's really hard to not overanalyze and call it game two a must win. But it really truly was, with what you see that's ahead for the Cowboys, with the Ravens and the Texans and the Buccaneers and the Packers and the Eagles all ready to face you if you're 0-2 in your division against the two teams that finished third and fourth in your division. That would not have been a pretty for the Cowboys. But

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1: Night felt a little different, man. It was, they were on, and they were on from the very, very beginning with CD and Dak connecting for, I think, 5 receptions in the first quarter. It was they were right there, and they needed to be because it looked like they were going to need every single one of those points against Washington because the defense still had their issues, and that has to be concerning. And we talked about getting better each and every game, and after you evaluate them getting absolutely punched in the face against New York, it didn't feel like that they were punched in the face against Washington, but it still wasn't good. And it didn't feel like that it was as physical of a game as it was last week in New York, but they still have their issues. And you still want to see and you need to see this defense get better and better and better. And if it can't, then it's going to be just like it was last year. And you're going to have those issues, and you're going to need the offense to be perfect. It's going to put more pressure on them to be perfect, and you'll start seeing some of those mistakes. So, yeah, you can celebrate this win 37-20. Man, you still have your question marks about a defense that only gave up 20. But it still just did not feel right because Washington had their opportunities and they could not. They didn't get the benefit of the doubt. The one touchdown at the beginning of the second half should have been a touchdown. The couple of trick plays, especially the one with the wide receiver throwing the pass to McLaurin, was right there, man. And even at the end of the first half, if you go and get points and it's 17-13 and you get the ball back knowing that they can't stop you, it may be 20-17 when the Cowboys touch the ball again in the second half.
2: Right.
1: And that thing could have been a lot different. So you did what you have to do as far as getting a win, but you still know that this defense has to perform better in order for this thing to come to the what everyone expected this year to be.
3: And I'd agree with both of you. It was a must win. We all know the stat. If you start the season 0-2, you're very unlikely to make the playoffs, especially with the Cowboys' schedule. But back to that schedule, this is how weird the NFL is and how every game is a crapshoot. So we all think Ravens, Texans, Buccaneers, Packers, Eagles is a very tough stretch of the schedule. But what if I spun it this way with today's results? The Ravens got beat by the Saints. Mm. The Texans only scored 6 on the Bengals. The Buccaneers got beat by the Browns. The Packers struggled with the Jets, and the Eagles struggled with the Titans.
1: Yep.
3: They all played, you know, bad teams, except maybe for Houston. They all either lost to or struggled with bad teams.
1: No doubt.
3: So it looks tough on paper, but you don't really know. But I do agree that with this Cowboys defense, they can make every team look a little bit better.
1: Such a week-to-week league, though.
3: It is.
1: And how you think a team is, oh, they're not very good, and then all of a sudden the next week they look like they should be in the Super Bowl. So you just – and the Cowboys defense, they have a tendency of making other people's players look really good when it comes to a football game. So I don't think it was because of the Cowboys defense that Jaden Daniels looked good. He just got out and used his abilities, man. He was really good in the first half. I think that was all him. And now you do have the worry, though, about Baltimore and how they are a physical team. And I think that's what gives Dallas the most problems, physical teams. And Baltimore is that. So you have your concerns. And, yeah, they lost to New Orleans this week. But when what gave the Cowboys the most difficulty today, Baltimore does pretty well. So that's going to give you pause saying, man, this defense still has a ways to go to get better because Derrick Henry and Lamar Jackson can eat them up.
2: And when you look at it again, to your point, the running defense is what concerns you probably the most through two games. And the reason being, 165 allowed to the Giants, 182 today to the Commanders. You can do the math on that, math man, if you'd like. Divide that by 2, whatever that is. You'd be dead last in the NFL a year ago if you're allowing 170-whatever on the ground. Now you got Baltimore coming in. Now you got Houston after that. Both those teams can run the football, and it's a concern. That's the one thing, that and getting pressure with 4.
1: Yes.
2: Which we still didn't see a lot. You saw a couple of it. It was a little bit better than it was last week against the Giants. But maybe it's growing. Maybe it's the week by week. We're starting to learn. We're coming together. We got all these young players, and they're figuring it out. And like I said, you may have to ask the offense, hey, guys, this first month of the season, we're learning. You got to get out there and do the best you can. And if you can't run it, at least you got Dak and CD and Pickens and Ferguson because you can sling it.
1: Well, we will see about the end.

0: injuries to the players. Kobe Durant, P.J. Locke. D. Winters came back in the game. Quinnen Williams was down for a second, came back in the game. Jake Ferguson was called off of the field after a hard hit, maybe a play or two too late, but they took him into the medical tent. So we'll see as they are preparing to play Baltimore next week in Rio de Janeiro.
1: In that game, what do you think the prop bet odds are that both Derrick Henry and Lamar Jackson have 100 yards rushing against this Dallas defense?
0: Should be pretty high.
1: I would think so.
0: Yeah.
1: Man. Wouldn't you take that bet?
2: Have 100?
1: Yes. Yeah. If Daniels doesn't get hurt today, he has 100 for sure.
2: He does. He does. Yeah. Yeah, he would have. He was on pace.
0: No question. He was going to get 100.
1: And Henry gets 100 against everybody. And yeah, Lamar's looking at this film thinking, oh, my God, I can get 100 on these guys. Although Lamar doesn't look to run as much as he used to.
2: Right.
0: Cowboys get the win, 37-20 over the Washington Commanders. Let's give us a final thoughts about this game as we wrap up and take you to Colts and Chiefs Sunday Night Football heard right here on The Ticket. Matt?
2: I've talked myself into being excited about the win.
0: Oh, good.
2: Because, again, when you play like that and you have a quarterback that's capable of playing at the level that we saw tonight, you do, and I think we would all agree, have arguably one of the top two, three receiving duos in the NFL. We expect them to perform the way, maybe not together, but in any given game, individually, they can do what CeeDee Lamb did tonight. And when that is clicking, they're going to put up some points regardless of how they're running the football. The defense wasn't as bad as it was a week ago. They're still learning. Still some things you want to work on and fix. But, man, you needed this game. You had to win this game, and you went out there and took it. Make no apologies for winning in the NFL. Make no apologies. Hey, man, sorry your guy got hurt. That's the way that the game goes, and Cowboys took advantage of that. The Commanders were down, ripe for the taking, and the Cowboys took it.
0: Junes?
1: Yes, it was a must-win because it was a division game at home against a team you were favored to beat, and you're coming off a loss. So you had to win it, and they did. You want to win your home games. You want to win your division games. Dak was the story of the game. He was almost perfect. He had an almost perfect quarterback passer rating, 4 touchdowns, no picks. He was just sensational today. He's the star of the game, and he breaks the Romo record. All of that goes into the good column. Into the not-so-good column, the defense still. They are a long way from being a middle-of-the-pack defense. And if everybody thinks that's what it's going to take for this Cowboys team to be a playoff team, well, then they're still a long way away from that.
0: So they improved their third-down defense from like 81% to 68% today because the Commanders only went 8 of 14 on third down today, okay, instead of 9 of 11 with New York. So for the whole year, it's 17 of 25. The two teams on third down,
1: that which is not good.
0: Surely will be 32nd in the league as we wrap up football in week 2. So they definitely have some improving. Like Matt mentioned, 182 yards rushing as a team for the Commanders today, and the defense just didn't tackle very well early and had to use a lot of guys to try and get pressure on a backup quarterback when Jaden Daniels went out. But the offense had their back today, and that's what it takes in football sometimes. The offense will say, you know what, don't worry about it, we've got you. And they put up 37 points. They win 37-20. We will have plenty to say about this game on all the shows tomorrow, starting with the Musers, Craig, at 6 a.m. as you guys get going, and we'll be here at 9 o'clock talking about 37-20. Cowboys get the first win of the season, 1-1. The Commanders drop to 0-2. Thank you, Carter. Thank you, Joe. We truly appreciate it. Thank you once again to Desperados. Always great to have them aboard with us for all these years, and they have 3 locations, Greenville Avenue and University, Campbell Road at Jupiter, and the Tollway at Parker. They're celebrating 50 years of family traditions, and they've been doing this with us here now for 15 years. And we appreciate them. We appreciate you listening to the Cowboys postgame show. We'll be back next week as the Cowboys take on the Ravens. And we'll be here on the postgame after that to talk about it then. And we will take you now to Chiefs and Colts Sunday Night Football that you can hear right here on The Ticket. It's the Cowboys postgame show.
3: 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Up next, getting to the next home game could be painful for the Cowboys. 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
8: Morning, P1. Sticker brought to you by Wellborn Garage. Cowboys playing their first game at AT&T Stadium this season, welcoming in the Commanders. Dallas on the board first with 10 unanswered first quarter points. Washington scraps its way back, cutting the deficit to 17-10 just before the half. Unfortunately for the Commanders, on the final play of the first half, Jaden Daniels dislocates his elbow trying to brace himself. He's out for the rest of the game. While Marcus Mariota doesn't have a terrible game stepping in for Daniels, the Commanders unable to keep up with the Cowboys' offense, who pours on the pressure in the second half.
9: Second down, Prescott in the middle, it is caught! Touchdown, Jake Ferguson, number two! He actually led Washington in sacks last year at 36 years old. Here's Prescott, going deep for CeeDee Lamb, up! Lamb, got him! Touchdown, Dallas!
8: Dak Prescott finishing with 279 yards and four touchdowns, 153 of those and two touchdowns to CeeDee Lamb. It's a victory for the Cowboys, 37-20. Brian Schottenheimer says this week, much more indicative of what his team is overall.
10: We were disappointing ourselves last game. I was disappointed myself last game. As a play caller, had a great week of prep, felt good about the plan, and we did a nice job moving the ball.
8: The four touchdown passes make Dak Prescott the franchise record holder, passing Tony Romo's 248 mark. Schottenheimer praising his quarterback.
10: I mean, the man. You can't talk about Dak, the player, without starting with the man. The man is unique. He's just special. That's why I was emotional watching the guys celebrate him in the locker room.
8: Dak now holds the trifecta of Cowboys passing records, having completed the most passes for the most yards and most touchdowns in franchise history. His thoughts on moving into the number one spot.
11: I'm blessed, honored. As I've told you earlier in the week, right, records are meant to be broken. It's my time to break this one. Pretty cool to do it again, team. I threw my first touchdown against, 10 years ago or so, so definitely humbling.
8: The defense technically better than week one. A lot of bend don't break as they give up 389 yards, but only 20 points. Communication, one of the key talking points for the defense this weekend. Shoddy says it was better.
10: Overall, I thought the communication was better. There's certainly things to clean up. We certainly did a poor job of containing Jaden. That's really where the rush yards got away. And then, you know, we got some things to improve on third down.
8: Quinnen Williams records two tackles, one for a loss and a quarterback hit, but he's not satisfied with where the defense is at still.
12: We need to communicate. We need to execute. Today, we got some communication things we need to fix, and we need to execute a little bit more, but we got the win.
8: Cowboys technically have a home game up next, but the game's scheduled to take place in Rio in Brazil against the Ravens Sunday at 3:25. Elsewhere in the NFC East, the Eagles survive again in Week 2 after narrowly beating the Commanders last week. They hold on to take down the Titans 24-20 and make it 2-0. Around the NFL, Cooper Rush benched for Jack Strand after throwing two picks. The Falcons get rolled over by the Panthers 34-3. The Bears often sputters and Caleb Williams exits with a hamstring injury in the fourth quarter. They fall to the Vikings 9-3. Patriots defense shuts down Aaron Rodgers for a 20-3 win. The Packers need overtime, but do get their first win of the year, taking down the Jets 20-17. An upset in Tampa as the Browns eke out a 23-19 victory over the Buccaneers, who are 0-2 to start the season. And another upset further north as the Tyler Shuck-led Saints defeat the Ravens 24-17. Despite 374 yards of offense, the Texans manage just 6 points and fall to the Bengals 20-6. Broncos earn their first win of the year, outlasting the Jaguars 20-13. Kirk Cousins throwing three touchdowns, and the Chargers offense can't get it together. Raiders win 26-14. The Seahawks not skipping a beat with Drew Lock, three touchdowns for a 31-7 win over the Cardinals. 49ers dominate the Dolphins 25-13, moving to 2-0. The Chiefs need overtime, but they get a classic Patrick Mahomes game-winning drive, defeating the Colts 33-30. Week 2 wraps up tonight with the Giants and Rams on Monday Night Football. Los Angeles comes in 7-point favorites at home, despite a subpar showing in their season opener. coverage at 7 here on The Ticket. And the Rangers wrapping up their series with the Blue Jays, hoping to secure the sweep, but Jacob deGrom gives up 3 runs and 3 more from Tyler Alexander. It's a 7-2 loss as the Blue Jays dodge a sweep and keep their postseason contention alive. It is a missed opportunity for the Rangers. The Astros lose to the Braves 4-2, dropping all 3 games of that series. Texas still ahead of Houston by a game in the AL West, but do need to maintain that advantage as the Astros own the tiebreaker. Just 6 games left in the regular season. Rangers have the day off today, and they welcome in the Mets tomorrow night at 7:05. 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That is the Ticket Ticker. I'm Ryan Baldwin. Coming up on the Musers pregame show, a chance to hear from Jerry Jones, Brian Schottenheimer, and Dak Prescott following the Cowboys' win over the Commanders. First up, Jerry Jones, happy to see the bounce-back performance from his team.
1: Nothing more dangerous than an old man with money. Y'all hear, that's my quote of the day. Hey, listen, I'm obviously, we really were feeling it. It was daunting to think about coming on out here and starting a year with 2 losses. It was daunting. I'm so proud of the team, the coaches, rising to the occasion. And it was very important to us. What I think the team did was basically do what it's been doing all spring and in training camp. We did it against New York, and they stuck it up. Or you know what? Tonight, the things we've been working on all this time were more apparent and were good. So they were stayed with the plan, and I think the results speak for it.
2: What do you make of what Dak was able to do today,
1: obviously
2: setting the record, but just the way that he
1: played? Yeah, of course, we all know what he means to the team, the success of the team, and we've got to build the complementary things around that to take advantage of what he can do. And we've done that to a big degree. I was really pleased with the way our offensive line. I saw some good things out there tonight with Guyton in particular. So I was pleased with the way they played, but particularly we've got to understand we're working with a work in progress over on defense, but it was a lot better. Yeah, CD was just driven, it looked like. Looked like it. Everything he was doing was a part of his destiny, if you will, about today. I think he was out here to show everybody what he means to the Cowboys, what his kind of career he's had. It's a great way to put that on the cake, and at the same time, Dak break Cowboy records.
2: What does that mean to you, for Dak to break that record, for him to be the one that now stands on top of that?
1: I just think it's such a statement for his how he did it, how he does it. And he does it with hard work, he makes it look pretty easy out there, but anybody that knows that, you guys that see him at practice and training camp, knows that he's the hardest working guy on the team. So I'm proud for him, and boy, he stands in with pretty good company to have broken that record.
2: Jerry, how hard would it have been to go to Brazil 0-2?
1: Well, it would have been hard to walk down here and talk to y'all tonight 0-2, I really was worried about what it was going to be like if we did end up 0-2, and I can't say that I was a pillar of strength in my mentality coming into the game, because I've got a lot of respect for the coaching over on the Washington Redskins side, Washington Commander side. But having said all of that, this was a very important win for us, important to these guys who put the work in, the coaching staff for Brian, and I'm really proud of
2: them. Does this game feel like it was a 17-point game? If you look at it, they're on the lawn, Daniels gets hurt, they have a touchdown, and maybe that it was, could have been overturned by replay.
1: Well, I'm sorry, I did interrupt you, but I saw it right there at the end, but for a swing – that happened right at the end of the half. That thing was, they go down, get a touchdown at the end of the half, and
13: it's a whole different ball game. That's NFL. That's the football as we have it designed. So, no, I didn't feel in any way that this thing was going to be a given right at the end of the first half. I felt that they would adjust, and we had a lot of football left. But really proud of these guys.
8: As we continue the Musers pregame show, Brian Schottenheimer talks about airing it out and Dak's big day.
14: You know, we were disappointed ourselves last game. I was disappointed myself last game. Had a great week of prep, felt good about the plan, and, you know, we did a nice job moving the ball. The plan was to come out and throw it around a little bit. That was the plan. I know the run numbers were pretty ugly, but that was a little bit of the plan coming into this game.
15: Thoughts on how CeeDee and Dak just were just a pretty good connection today?
14: They spent a lot of time together, man. They've thrown a lot of balls together. And, you know, it was really great to see Dak break the record at home to CeeDee. I thought, you know, George made some really tough catches at really big times for us. Ryan Flournoy, Fergie, a couple touchdowns. I just thought, you know, the passing game was hitting on all cylinders today.
16: Did you see Dak locked in? Obviously came in with the Roger jersey and you know, he's sending messages, you know, going to training back with the Cowboys, Super Bowl jersey, come in with the Roger jersey. Was he locked in more tonight?
14: No, he's always locked in. You know, I thought the focus on the sidelines throughout the course of the game, you saw the competitive fire in him. I mean, the guy's just a different, unique competitor, man. The way he's wired and the way he loves his teammates, he loves his game. He loves the Lord. He talked about that. You know, his confidence comes from his faith. And, you know, just couldn't be more proud of him. But back to your question, you know, he and CeeDee have played a lot of football together. And it was really cool to see those two guys connect.
16: You weren't here at the beginning, but for a fourth-round pick to come in and end up as an all-time leading record holder of all the passing records in Cowboys, just let's say about Dak and his career so far.
14: I mean, the man, you know, you can't talk about Dak, the player, without starting with the man. The man is unique, you know. He's just special. That's why, you know, I was emotional watching the guys celebrate him in the locker room. I hope the cameras caught it because you could see the love and admiration that he has from all of his teammates. I mean, they literally – the way he plays this game, the way he leads us is special. He's a unique, special, special man, and I'm blessed to be able to coach him.
17: Can you kind of take us in the locker room there? You usually make the announcements of what happened in the game. Did you save Dak for last?
14: I did. Yeah, we started with field goals, then we went to defense, then we did the touchdown passes, and then we went to Dak's, and on the fourth one, we had the ball, and presented him the ball, and he was able to make an amazing speech to his teammates. And as you guys can imagine, it was a lot about what motivates him. And it's not about him, it's about them, the guys looking at him. And it's a very emotional scene.
17: Is there any, probably not knowing your personality, but is there any part of you that came into this thinking, needed to win this one because you don't want to go to Brazil 0-2?
14: No, I was, like I said, very excited to get out there and compete again. We know we're a better football team than the one that showed up in New York. And I think we showed that tonight. And again, a lot to clean up. There's some things still on third down we got to clean up. I thought we did a really nice job defensively in the red zone. I thought that was great to see that. That's big. You know, the fourth down stop at the end of the half was huge. And I just thought we played better. But, you know, we were excited about this opportunity.
18: After you guys, I think your second touchdown, cameras caught you on the sideline. Obviously, you're really emotional and excited about that. But then also, when you guys got the stop right before halftime, looked like you threw your headset a little bit. Like, you just seemed very emotional about it. Why do you think that you were so emotional in the first half of this game?
14: You know, I think it was more of, again, just, you know, I know what we have. And this is a tough business. I know what we're built from. I know what we're about as a group of young men that have come together and forged a special and unique brotherhood. And they have a bond. And, you know, I hurt for them last game, you know, because we didn't play our best football. But I knew what we were capable of, and now we got to go and try to stack some wins.
18: And I know you got to watch the tape and still talk to Christian and that, but from your sense, did you think the communication was better on defense?
14: Yeah, I think it was. I think you didn't see the – I mean, they got us on a double pass that, you know, fortunately they couldn't connect on that. But overall, I thought the communication was better. There's certainly things to clean up. We certainly did a poor job of containing Jaden. You know, but he can do that. He does that to a lot of people. That's really where the rush yards got away. And then, you know, we got some things to improve on third down. I thought we really rushed the passer well. I don't know what the pressure numbers were. You guys will have to give me those. But I know we didn't get any sacks, but he and Marcus were both, you know, moved off the spot quite a bit. And so I felt good about that, but there's always things to clean up. You know, we certainly have not arrived. We got a lot of work to do.
8: Finally, on the Musers pregame show, Dak Prescott gives his thoughts on becoming the Cowboys' passing touchdown record holder.
11: I'm blessed, honored. As I've told you earlier in the week, right, records are meant to be broken. This is my time to break this one. Pretty cool to do it against, you know, the team. I threw my first touchdown against, 10 years ago or so. So definitely humbling, something I don't take for granted, that the great history of this organization, of the past quarterbacks before me, obviously wearing, to me, the greatest one, right? And so super, super honored, super thankful. God's great. I'm not taking it lightly, but as I told y'all, it's just the beginning. I want to double it. I plan to play for a while, so just getting started.
15: What did you think of your teammates and the way they honored you in the locker room afterwards?
11: Made me emotional. I mean, I love those guys. I lay it on the line each and every day. My love for this game, my love for my teammates, any and every teammate that I've had. You know, there's tons of guys that aren't in that locker room that I think about when I break this record, whether it's them catching the ball or them blocking or them on defense, you know, and just giving me confidence and getting the ball back. But to see my teammates act that way, to see guys that only have been together for, you know, 5-6 months, you know, have the joy, have the cheers that they do. It was emotional. Very, very appreciative of it. Shows me what this brotherhood means. It reminds me that everything that I do, the conversations that I have, don't go unnoticed, and just reminds me how blessed I am.
16: Why did you choose to wear Roger today?
11: Yeah, I mean, we were talking about it throughout the week. Yeah, he's just on my mind, and yeah, home opener. I knew that this was an opportunity to break this record, and just felt right. Just felt right. As I said, I mean, he's the standard. He was the first great one here, right? And I think it still is. And as we, you know, I was schooling up Q on the history of him, you know, to win the Heisman, to go serve for our country, and then to come back, win 2 Super Bowls, be the man that he is, be as great as he is off the field, do so much for the community. He's the epitome of what a Dallas Cowboys quarterback should be, and he's who I'm chasing. And so thankful for the relationship that we do have, and just wanted to support him.
16: Do you allow yourself to even look back to 2016 and envision one day I'm going to own every passing record by a Cowboy quarterback in franchise history?
11: Yeah, I mean, when I threw it and got to the sideline and all the guys, you know, were coming up to me even then, some of those, you know, memories and flashback, like I said, flashback to the first, you know, touchdown he thrown against these guys 10 years ago. Some of those, you know, memories, highlight reels or whatever you want to call it, roll in your head. And, yeah, it's a reminder, but I don't do it often. For one, yeah, it makes me emotional, knowing everything that I've been through, everything that it took to even get into the NFL and, you know, the doubters, whatever it may be, and just the constant belief in yourself. And shows me how great God is, and when you believe in yourself and you're founded and you've got strong faith, what can happen? But as I said, this is just a step. This is something that, you know, back then at 23 years old, I was pretty confident then, and maybe even a little bit more arrogant, I would say, than I am today. And so I would have told you then, if you really, you know, asked me, that I was going to do this. And I don't think that I would be here if I didn't think that way back then. So I'm blessed to be in this position years later. And like I said, I want so much more.
17: Is it fitting that it was to CD, since you have thrown more to CD than anybody else?
11: I have more to CD. Yeah, it was definitely fitting, and it wasn't a great ball. And, you know, I just saw his one-on-one. I put it out there. I'm like, CD, please, just get this over with, right? And he did, and then I heard the crowd. I'm like, did he catch it? Did he not? And then, you know, when he's running down the end zone, I'm like, thank God. Yeah, this is over. We can just move on and just play ball now. And so definitely fitting. That guy, he's been amazing. And as I just said, we're just getting started. He's just getting started. And so he's a hell of a player. We started off these first 2 games with 2 touchdowns, and right, or one, he's had one touchdown in each game, and I don't think it's going to stop. Just his mindset, his mentality, just where he is in life, it's only going to get better, and I'm excited for it.
17: Then the guy who caught your first was in the locker room.
19: Yeah.
17: Today. Does that make you think back to it, that, you know, there's Dez with Dez's kid and things?
11: Yeah, I mean, I just dapped him off right before I walked in here, and, you know, he's screaming at CD, who was getting interviewed, and I was just like, the 88s, like, you know. Yeah, it's awesome. I'm blessed. Super thankful for, you know, who Dez was, and, you know, the older veteran he was when I came into the locker room, you know. First guy that ever greeted me walking into the locker room, one of the biggest supporters of young guys, gave me so much confidence, and then now to, you know, be pouring that into CD, and, you know, CD, you know, tells me right after the game, run on the field, nobody's more deserving. I'm just super blessed for having those guys, but it's not just on the field, it's off the field and that personal relationship.
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17: 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Dak Prescott's 4 touchdowns leads the Cowboys past the Commanders 37-20. Dak, now the Dallas passing touchdown record holder. His thoughts on the accomplishment.
18: I'm blessed. As I've told you earlier in the week, right, records are meant to be broken. It's my time to break this one. Pretty cool to do it again, team. I threw my first touchdown against, 10 years ago or so. So definitely humbling.
17: Cowboys now prep to face the Ravens in Rio next Sunday. Around the NFL, Panthers blow out the Falcons 34-3. Bears lose to the Vikings 9-3 and lose Caleb Williams to a hamstring injury. And the Eagles outlast the Titans 24-20, improving to 2-0. Rangers can't secure the sweep of the Blue Jays, losing 7-2 in the finale. Texas still a game advantage over Houston in the AL West, with a day off today and a matchup with the Mets tomorrow. 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
20: First and goal for them here. Prescott back. Oh. It's caught! Touchdown, Cowboys! Jake Ferguson.
21: Good morning. It is 6 o'clock here on America's favorite radio station, The Ticket. And this is America's favorite morning show, The Musers. We're here until 9 o'clock this morning. And we've got a Cowboys win to talk about. 37-20. They beat the arch-rival Washington Commanders yesterday. Home opener at AT&T Stadium to get to 1-1 on the season. And the story yesterday really was a story of two quarterbacks. You had Dak Prescott right there. You heard one of his four touchdown passes, and he breaks Tony Romo's all-time franchise record for most career touchdown passes in a Cowboys uniform. And Dak was pretty much perfect yesterday, and it was one of those days where you felt that Dak was not going to let this team lose. It was feeling like it was going to be a shootout, and Dak was certainly up to the task. But we didn't get to see that shootout, because on the other side, Jaden Daniels, the young Washington quarterback, was fantastic in that first half. But the last play of the first half, when Dan Quinn decided to go for it on fourth and goal, Daniels blows out his left elbow that he injured twice last year, and it was pretty gruesome. And so we didn't get to see Jaden Daniels in that second half. We saw Marcus Mariota. So the Dak Daniels second half battle never transpired, and Washington just didn't have enough offensively to keep up with Dallas once Daniels went out. You know what that game felt like to me yesterday? At least the first half, it felt like it was going to be a repeat of last year's Cowboys-Giants game when it was Dak versus Russell Wilson, and neither team could stop each other, and it was just going to be a game in the mid to high 30s or 40, but that didn't happen because Daniels got hurt.
22: Boy, that's a good one. That was a lot like week two, at least in that first half. And yeah, had Washington scored there at the end of the first half, it's a big if, you know, if Daniels doesn't get hurt. I do get the feeling that's a 43-40 game yesterday.
21: Yes.
22: And it's a fight to the finish and see who has the ball last. It was a great day for Dak, and we'll talk about Dak later extensively, but yeah, he was pretty awesome, and I wonder how many Cowboy fans walked away from the game yesterday thinking, as you look around the league, yeah, he's 2-5 in the playoffs, and there's been plenty of frustration around here for the last 32 years and even during his time here in the last 11 years, but it's been a pretty remarkable run for that dude.
21: There's no doubt. You are ahead of the game in the NFL when you have a top 10 quarterback. And I think we all agree Dak is a top 10 quarterback. Maybe not a top 10 postseason quarterback. He doesn't have those credentials. But there are 20-plus teams in the NFL that right now would trade their quarterback for Dak, even at his advanced age. They would trade their quarterback for Dak because he's playing the best football of his career. He's in the best shape of his career. He even looked pretty good running yesterday. And so I think a lot of teams would roll the dice that Dak's got many years left. And he even said yesterday, when putting his career in perspective, he said, I feel like I'm just getting started, which is a good sign for the Cowboys.
22: Absolutely. And the other good sign is somehow you got the W, because we were talking about on the pregame show yesterday, and we asked the question, just when talking about, you know, regardless of what sort of game is in front of you today, just make sure you get the win, get the 1-1. The numbers are very clear. If you start 0-2 in the new format since 2020, I think teams are 16% as far as making the playoffs. But then we asked the question, if this is a low-scoring game, could the Cowboys possibly win like a game between like Minnesota and Chicago had yesterday? I don't think so right now with the way the defense is playing. It's like pretty much the only way they can win a game right now until and if they can get the defense straightened out is score 34, 37 points.
0: Yes, and it's going to be on Dak because right now they don't have a running game to speak of. That makes yesterday even more impressive that they put up 37 on Washington without any semblance of a running game. That means it was all Dak carrying this team. And by the way, Dak didn't have a great offensive line performance in front of him either. I think that's one problem with the running game right now, especially without Tyler Smith. But Terrence Steele had another really rough game. That's a situation they've got to address. And so really that win was 100% about Dak.
22: Absolutely. And, you know, there have been whispers over the last couple of years, if you're playing the Cowboys, stop the run and make Dak beat you. Well, he's beaten a lot of teams in the NFC East over the last 10 or 11 years. It's pretty incredible, his run. He's won 20 straight home games against NFC East teams. This team has been dominant against this division, and a big reason for that is what Dak has done since 2016.
0: So the Washington defense, I'm sure this morning on Washington All Sports Radio, which I don't know if we'll eavesdrop on them this week or not, but I'm sure they're talking about how bad their defense is and how can we have wide receivers for the Cowboys running wide open all over the place. So
22: yeah,
0: the Cowboys aren't the only team in the NFL with defensive issues right now. It doesn't really look like Washington is a whole lot better than Dallas on defense. I'd probably take the Washington roster, but I'm not so sure about that. I think they're both evenly kind of still where they were last year, you know, in that bottom 10 range. With knowing that there are 15 games for both units to improve, but right now neither of them looks like a stout unit.
22: No, they don't. And I think they missed Luvu yesterday. He's a great linebacker, and he was out of the lineup for Washington. But even if had he played yesterday, I don't know if it would have made such that big a difference, because in coverage, yeah, they had problems. And, we discussed this. This is another topic that came up that may be a good one for the Pigskin panel this week. Do you remember, I don't know, 3-4 years ago when we said maybe the toughest job in sports is being a college football defensive coordinator? I think that has spilled over to the NFL a little bit now.
0: Mm-hmm.
22: You know, I just think there are so many different things. Some of the college game has come into the pro game with RPO and, you know, the spread look versus two tight ends and the power look. You could see something totally different from week to week. And not to excuse the Cowboys, they've got to get better on defense. But league-wide, I think it's... what Minnesota and Chicago did yesterday, as we'll talk about, and I know the weather had something to do with it, I just think that's such an anomaly where you get a game that is, you know, no one gets to double digits.
0: Yeah. And the Cowboys did come out of that game a little banged up yesterday. You had Jake Ferguson leave with concussion protocol. You had D. Winters leave. He did come back. But P.J. Locke was in a walking cast after the game. And... the worst injury of the day was to Kobe Durant, who was on the ground, and Marquise Bell stepped on his anus and testicles. And it's the worst friendly fire injury I think I've ever seen in pro football. Poor Kobe Durant. He flipped over, and the look on his face was, "What just happened?"
22: And it was during a celebration too. Bell was trying to celebrate the fact that it was incomplete. It's just, man, watch out for your teammate, and I look forward to the Cowboys injury report this week and how they list that.
0: Lower body injury. They'll do it like hockey does.
22: Yeah.
0: All right, it's 6:09 here on the ticket. Coming up at 6:40, we'll talk about how much better the defense was yesterday from week one to week two, if at all. And then at 6:55, turning points, and there we're going to focus on a lot of moments that Washington would like to have back. But coming up next, it's Gordo and the O-Deck.
1: We've got only the best observations next. It's a win. It's a big win. Let's be excited. We should be more excited.
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0: Yeah, I think it would have been a different game if Daniels doesn't get hurt because they had no answer for him.
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2: 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Ticker brought to you by ReliantAirConditioning.com and American Airlines, the official airline of The Ticket. Cowboys defense looks improved in a 37-20 victory over the Commanders. Brian Schottenheimer says the communication on that side has been better.
3: Overall, I thought the communication was better. There's certainly things to clean up. We certainly did a poor job of containing Jaden. That's really where the rush yards got away. And then, you know, we got some things to improve on third down.
2: Cowboys now 1-1 on the year, taking on the Ravens in Rio Sunday. NFL scoreboard, Patriots shut down Aaron Rodgers and the Steelers, winning 20-3. The Packers need OT, but outlast the Jets 20-17. And an upset as the Browns take down the Buccaneers in Tampa, 23-19. Deshaun Watson's first win in a year. Rangers pitching staff struggles in the series finale against the Blue Jays, a 7-2 defeat. Three runs allowed by both Jacob DeGrom and Tyler Alexander. Rangers off today, hosting the Mets tomorrow. Ticker also service of Mr. Winston's. 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That is the Ticket Ticker. 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
5: Good morning. It's 6:17 on The Ticket, Monday morning with the Musers. The Cowboys beat the Commanders 37-20 yesterday. We'll talk about the defensive performance coming up at 6:40, whether it got any better from week one to week two, and then turning points in that game at 6:55. But right now, it's the Observation Deck with Gordo, brought to us by Tylock Nasser Vision and Generator Supercenter.
6: Sorry about that. Didn't have the microphone on. All right, let's get to some blue ribbon top shelf observations of this game. Who was wearing the better uniforms in this game? Was it the Cowboys with their all-white double-star jerseys that look horrible? Or was it the beautiful Commanders uniforms?
5: Guess we know which way you're leaning.
6: Yeah, I don't want to tip my hand, but I want your opinion, America.
5: I would lean Cowboys. I like Washington's uniforms. I always have. But I don't think they have a top 10 uniform. And
7: no.
5: Even that version of Dallas's yesterday was better.
7: I don't like it when the Cowboys mess with the silver part of their uniform and they don't have any of it in there. But I like the ice whites. I think they look pretty good.
6: Okay. Well, the sports talk you guys are saying is wrong. One of the worst deals we've ever had is that Cowboys uniform.
5: Really?
6: I tell you what's crazy, though, is that I would expect them to get dirtier than they do. Because it's tough to wear all white like they're doing and it not get dirty. But they just stayed all white the whole time. Despite the fact that football rubs off. I don't understand why they can't make a football that doesn't bleed its colors all the time. You'll notice it on, you know, receivers or running back, they'll just have that the color of the football on their jersey. And I don't understand what that is because I've never, in buying lay footballs, not professional ones, but the ones that the laity has access to, that color doesn't come off on you when you're using it. So are they putting some kind of resin or rosin on these footballs? That is,
7: yeah,

0: parking
1: I can't
0: up
1: remember
0: jerseys?
1: What the protocol is, but they do rub them down.
0: Is it some kind of particular mud that they have to use from some particular riverbank like they do baseball?
2: Probably.
0: They don't still do that in baseball, do they?
2: I think they do. I think we had a story about that not long ago, 2 years ago.
0: That it has to be from still that same place?
2: Yes.
0: Oh, God. What a ridiculous bit of theater that is.
2: From some place called Williams Creek Bend or something.
0: Yeah.
2: Small town, Pennsylvania. Where they have to go farm it.
0: Is there any doubt that Tom Brady sleeps in some cryogenic chamber?
2: No, no doubt. He's into TB12. That's his whole thing.
0: TB12, he eats only food that was grown in space or something, mm-hmm. and sleeps in cryogenic chamber, and he's doing it so he can remain vampire Tom Brady for as long as possible. He still looks really young.
2: Yep.
0: But he still is also great at his job. I enjoy watching Tom Brady. He is certainly not a guy who seems to be just coasting, which he could because he's Tom Brady and you have that much accomplishment. But his analysis is good. He's funny. He has good personality. He seems to be pretty authentic in there.
2: Yes.
0: He doesn't seem to be nervous at all.
2: No. I love him. I think he's great. I think his X's and O's analysis is great, and I like how into it he is, even when he drops an S-bomb. That shows how into it he is. Now, that doesn't necessarily show how into his broadcasting he is, you know, thinking about what you can say and what you can't, but you can tell he's really into the game or the moment.
0: But it makes him seem more relatable to me and more regular guy to me when he dropped that S-bomb when seeing the injury to the Commanders quarterback. When you see his elbow poking out like that. That was the grossest looking thing. And I was actually surprised they showed it so many times.
2: They showed it 100 times.
0: I know.
3: Does it hurt?
1: Yeah.
0: I don't understand why you can only show Theismann once or a guy's knee bending backwards once, but if it's his elbow, it's, oh, look at funny elbow. Let's show it 1,000,000 times. Look at this fail.
1: Man, that was really rough.
0: It felt so bad for him. Speaking of Tom Brady, did you notice how many baseball references he made yesterday?
4: Oh my God.
0: He references Nolan Ryan.
2: Yep.
0: When was the last time Nolan Ryan was referenced in an NFL game?
2: It's been a while.
1: Yeah.
0: I wonder, he also mentioned Ricky Henderson.
2: Yeah.
0: And he mentioned the movie Major League. All at different times, he mentioned these three baseball things.
2: He got the Ricky Henderson
1: fan.
2: He got the Ricky Henderson reference wrong, though. Because he said he slid like Ricky Henderson. And then
0: Henderson went face first.
2: Yes. Then he caught himself and said, well, I guess Ricky went head first. And so he could have picked, I don't know.
5: Dude, your references are out of control. Everyone knows that.
0: There was one awkward moment between KB and Tom Brady where it sounds like KB just doesn't care what Tom Brady's saying. I can play this from in here. Let's take a listen.
6: I've known that about you. You do enjoy that.
7: I get a little irritated at times up here. Let me just gauge my own style of quarterbacking. But I'm seeing it early from Dak today, playing very smart, finding the open guys.
6: All right, we'll be right back after this message from State Farm.
0: So weird.
2: I'm guessing they told him, we got to go to break, got to go to break.
0: Yes.
1: Yeah.
8: But
1: Brady didn't realize that at first.
0: But, of course, the audience doesn't hear that, so it just sounds like Kevin Burkhart just is like, okay.
7: Dak today playing very smart, finding the open guys.
6: All right, we'll be right back after this message from State Farm.
0: I'm ready to change the phrase being on the same page. It seems crazy to me we have not come up with anything else to discuss a quarterback and a receiver being in sync. Like, what's wrong with just being in sync? Why do they always have to be on the same page? What about on the same wavelength? How about being cycle sisters?
2: Right.
0: Perfect. How about they're eating the same casserole?
2: Okay.
0: Just something.
1: I like that one.
0: Other than being on the same page.
2: Boy, Dak Prescott and CeeDee Lamb are really eating the same casserole today, aren't they?
0: It'd be awesome.
1: I bet we could get Joe Buck to say that.
0: Oh, that would be so great if he said that. Try to make that
6: casserole
0: happen. And when did the term three phases start? Was that, I don't remember when I was a kid that being used.
3: Like, did Landry always talk about we need Big Gun on all three phases?
1: I'm going to guess 90s is when it became chic to use that.
0: One negative thing about football players not wearing cups is you can see which ones are growers and which ones are showers. makes me a little uncomfortable when you just see...
1: Never noticed.
0: All these little acorns tucked in their britches.
2: By the way, according to AI, back to your question...
0: AI's going to make this answer up.
2: Hall of Fame coach George Allen of Washington was the first to use the phrase all three phases in a press conference.
1: There you go.
0: When was that? In the 1930s?
2: No, late 1960s, early 70s.
0: The helmet-to-helmet that Pickens got in with about 10 minutes left in the first half, that was really gruesome looking. And I can't believe he just popped up and didn't bother him at all.
2: I know.
0: But God, seeing that in slow motion, that was disgusting. And
4: George,
0: please, for the love of God, will the coaches finally put two and two together and instruct these players to stop headbutting each other after these celebrations? I don't understand it.
8: Headhunting.
0: I've said this every single season. That we're so concerned about CTE, we penalize helmet on helmet, and I recognize that that's going a lot faster and a lot harder, but we've always been told about CTE, it's repeated head hits hurt you.
2: Even the minor ones.
0: Even the minor ones. It's cumulative effect. Mm-hmm. And so why can't they say, hey, look, if you want to congratulate your fellow players, let's not headbutt each other.
2: Yeah.
0: Like, why is it never even discussed? Why do they not even try to talk about that?
2: My guess is it's so ingrained in the culture that it would be very hard for them to break that habit.
0: Which I can understand it being a little more difficult to break that habit, but it can be done. Because think of how many things were ingrained in the culture, and then there's a rule change, and then people have to adapt to it.
2: That's what it would take, an NFL rule change.
0: Absolutely. And but I would think that there would at least be a team that would say, you know what, we're going to stop doing this and make it a point to be public about it.
1: Just love taps, though, when they celebrate, you know, just in other words, I think we have gotten rid of the, do you remember the two players acting like mountain rams on the sideline before they'd go in, you know, like a pregame thing? I think we've gotten rid of that, at least.
0: Which, good. Let's get rid of these, what you're calling love taps, because I watched Aubrey headbutt about 10 guys after he made his first field goal, and he's sitting there butting everybody's head. There's no other way to say good job than, hey, let's get CTE together. I love you so much right now for that field goal. I want to get CTE with you.
2: Get everybody to go back to the old Marshawn Lynch celebration of shaking his teammates' hands.
0: I loved that celebration. I thought that was funny and great. All right, speaking of helmets, the year is 2026. Why can't we just put speakers in every player's helmet? Is it just a cost issue? Why do we have to do this whole theater of we'll send it in to only one?
2: He gets a special
0: and
2: green
0: only
2: dot.
0: One man could pass on the message. It's stupid.
1: Yeah, that's a really good question.
0: Put
1: Cordell.
0: Them
1: I don't know.
0: Everybody's helmets. It can't be a cost thing because it seems like the NFL is a huge business.
1: No, it's not that.
2: So what would the argument against it be? Is it too chaotic? Because the coach would have a tendency to want to coach each player individually. Hey, here's the call, but Durant, I need you to do this, and I need, you know, Winters to do this. And is it? I don't know what the argument would be.
0: I don't know either.
1: I bet it's just let's not be too. I don't know. Let's not be too technical with it. I bet there's not a really good argument for it. I think that's a. That's why it's awesome when Gordon makes sports observations, because I've never really thought about that before.
0: Now you have.
2: Is it they just don't want technology to encroach on the game?
1: Right.
2: Anymore
1: yeah, it's too
2: than
1: much
2: it
1: technology.
2: Is.
1: Yeah.
0: But why be against technology when we understand that it makes the game better? Mm-hmm. I remember the old frustrating arguments we used to have of when I'd say, you know, why can't there be a basically what would be Sky Judge or a replay. team that would actually overturn calls in the field. No, no, no. Human element. We need human element. I think we all got over the human element thing. There's still some holdouts who say, you know, I love it when they get calls wrong because it proves that human beings are fallible.
2: Everybody got over it when their team kept getting screwed by the human element.
0: Why, when speaking of technology and advancement and it's 2026, why are all in-stadium songs Crazy Train, Thunderstruck, Welcome to the Jungle, Come on, Feel the Noise? They're all from prior to 1990.
1: Cowboys game presentation's really lame when it comes to music.
0: Who's in charge
1: for
0: of
1: a long time.
0: Thunderstruck is another one. That's an old song. Now, that one, at least you can understand there's a reason for it. It's a tradition that has a dance to it. So you kind of keep that one. But all these other ones, it's just playing a tape. Play some more current songs. So, there's been music since 1990.
2: I have a question.
0: Yeah, play I Saw Tiger.
2: Serious question, though, for my two colleagues here who are both big music guys. Have there been any stadium anthem songs in the last 20 years?
0: Absolutely.
2: Like what?
1: Yeah. Mr. Brightside has become a stadium anthem.
2: Yeah, they sang that at the end of the third quarter.
1: Yeah, it's a big thing in Michigan.
2: In Ann Arbor last week when I was there.
4: The White Stripes, Seven Nation Army.
0: Yeah, Seven Nation Army.
2: Okay, that's a good one.
0: There's a there's a billion.
2: A billion?
0: Yeah.
1: Yeah, there's a billion.
0: He does
1: probably
0: not.
1: Probably a billion.
0: And how about this crazy sports idea? I think they need wider hash marks in the NFL. Or even better, in my opinion, is no hash marks. So if the ball is over on the sidelines, you have your entire line loaded up on one side of the ball because the center is over there by the sidelines, and you have to adjust to where the ball is, and that would make you that would make the game that much more interesting.
8: Bad decision, though, coach.
1: No, that's a bad decision, coach. You can't do that.
2: You know, the hash marks used to be wider until the early 70s, I think, and they narrowed them.
0: And
2: why? They used to be wide. They narrowed them, I believe, in order to. I can't remember what the reason was. I think it was to juice the running game, but it ended up juicing the passing game, I think is
1: what happened. I think it was an offensive idea that it would help offense.
0: But now they're so narrow. I swear it looks like they're 5 yards apart or something. It's ridiculous how narrow the hash marks are. And I used to like it when it was, you know, they want to get the ball over on that side of the field to position it for, I don't know, a field goal or something like that. When they used to field position, what would that be? Horizontally would make a difference too.
2: Mm-hmm.
0: And now it feels like there's no real horizontal thought anymore.
2: No. College hash marks are still wider.
1: I can't believe you haven't mentioned it yet, Gordo.
0: What?
1: All I could think about yesterday when they would do a stand-up in the booth was Kevin Burkhardt looking at the camera.
2: I know.
0: I noticed it every single time.
1: I can't unsee it.
0: Now. Okay, good. I'm glad that you are infected with the same thing I am. So, P1s, when Kevin Burkhardt is doing a game, watch how he asks Tom Brady a question, and while Tom Brady's answering, he looks over at the camera and he smirks. As if he's just won a bet or something. Why he feels he needs to not only look at the camera, which I don't think he needs to do, but looking at the camera and then giving a cheesy smile.
2: I've always been on this too. It's always bothered me. And I think our buddy Joe started this. He was the first one that I remember doing this. He asked Troy a question, then he turns and smiles at the camera. And I always go back to Pat Summerall, who would ask John Madden something and then look at John because John is responding to him, and John would look at Pat and occasionally glance at the camera when he's responding.
0: It's up to the answerer to look at the camera and direct it to the audience or direct it back to the person who asked you the question. You can do that, but the guy that asked the question, pay attention to the guy answering.
2: Yes.
0: Because every time Kevin Burkhardt looks over at the camera and then smiles, that takes me out of Tom Brady's answer.
2: Right.
0: It makes it seem like Kevin Burkhardt's not even interested enough to pay attention to what Tom is saying.
2: Right.
0: He not only can look away from Tom, but he can say, hey, what are y'all doing over there? Are y'all having fun out there? Y'all doing?
1: And every time I see it now, I just think of Gordon just like slamming his fist down into the couch as he's watching it.
0: He and Kevin Burkhardt is in the top tier of his profession, and no one's been able to tell him.
2: No.
0: All right,
2: Gordo, thanks. That's the ODEX 635 on the ticket. Coming up next, was the Cowboys defense any better yesterday?
9: You're 1-1. It was a needed win. You had to win this game.
10: The ticket has hot sports opinions. After the Cowboys get a win over the Commanders,
9: you took advantage of a team that was losing its way a little bit, especially after Daniels got hurt. 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
10: Coach Visor beats Coach Backwards Cap.
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3: Ticket has won 5 Marconi Awards since the last time Jerry and the Cowboys won a Super Bowl. 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
4: 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Coming up in 15 minutes, we'll get into the big turning points in yesterday's Cowboys win over the Commanders. Some good moments for the Cowboys for sure, but some really bad moments for Washington. As I bet Dan Quinn and his staff pore over the film today, they will think, wow, that game may have been there for the taking for us, or at least we could have made it a better battle, but we just killed ourselves time and time again. We'll get into that here in 15 minutes. Right now we ask the question, was the Cowboys defense better this week compared to what we saw in week one, which was right what we saw last year? They were... That performance against the Giants was, if you want to talk by a certain defensive metric or the numbers or whatever, it was just as bad, if not worse, than anything we saw last year. Well, I did think they were a little better this week, but they are still really struggling to stop the run. And I don't think we got a full sample of whether this Cowboys defense was better, because once Jaden Daniels went out of the game and Marcus Mariota came in, it felt more like a preseason game where the Cowboys defense looked okay in the preseason because they're playing a backup quarterback.
5: Yes, said Jaden Daniels played a complete game yesterday. Don't you think he would have gone for like 250 through the air and 150 on the ground?
4: Yes, I do.
5: That's what he was on pace for. They didn't have a sack yesterday. They had some decent pressure at times, which forced some errant throws, and it also forced Daniels out of the pocket. And I haven't seen the All-22 yet, but I thought that was missing from the Cowboys' defense. There was no one assigned to Jaden Daniels. That's what it looked like to me. In case he did get out and go, it didn't look like they had anyone that was trying to mirror him or spy him.
4: It did appear in the first quarter, at least, D. Winters was supposed to be the spy.
5: Okay.
4: But he kept losing him. Everybody kept losing him. But I think that that's what the plan was. Now, after that, I didn't really see any indication of a spy.
5: Yeah. So that was a killer, and we thought that going in, that running quarterbacks give the Cowboys a really tough time. They have a hard enough covering, you know, players out in the pattern and running backs out of the backfield. Then if you throw in a quarterback who can run, they've really got problems. You still gave up 8 of 14 on third down, 31 minutes in time of possession. But I at least saw some pursuit yesterday, a couple of plays, you know, that were made to where you can see the potential of this defense that is a little smaller. But I think there is some quickness to it on that throwback pass that Washington had. And when they forced the fumble, you know, Barham knocks it loose and Winters jumped on it. There's a few plays like that where you thought, okay, this defense pursues and they can make a play. But, man, and then if you got P.J. Locke out right now, that's another player that's lost in the secondary. They're starting to get pretty thin.
4: They are. One thing that I didn't think they did well yesterday was tackle. I think there were a lot of broken tackles. There were a lot of guys that were chasing still, a lot of guys out of position. They do have some speed, but when Daniels would get loose, he would make everybody on Dallas look slow.
5: Yeah,
4: I mean, he blew by Barham a couple of times, made him look standing still, and I think Barham was trying to go at full speed. I thought Revel had a couple of iffy moments. Even Caleb Downs had a couple of iffy moments. He made a couple plays, but on that one touchdown, he got a little lost following Diggs, I think it was, across the end zone. And it was better, I will say that. It was better than what we saw against the Giants, but it still was nowhere near middle of the pack. If the goal for this defense is middle of the pack in order to support this offense, in order to be a playoff team, they still have a long way to go to be middle of the pack.
5: Yeah, they do. They got a lot of work to do. It was a little bit better, just a little bit, but yeah, they've got some problems, and I guess this is the story too. Where are we going to play this game next week? I assume it's in Brazil. No matter where they play it, I mean, can you imagine this defense right now with Derrick Henry and Lamar Jackson running around?
4: No, I told the guys on the post-game show, there's got to be a prop bet out there. Will both Lamar and Henry go for 100 yards against the Cowboys next week? And I would bet yes, they both will.
5: Yes, yes, they will. Both of them will have big games, absolutely.
4: Now, Lamar doesn't look to run as much as he used to, but still, I think he's going to look at this film and think, oh my God, I can get 300 on these guys on the ground.
5: Yeah, and you know, and again, as it gets back to what your philosophy is going into a game, it does put a lot of pressure on the Cowboys defense. You know, if they turn the ball over or if they have to punt the ball away, I do think that even after a win like this, in Dak's mind, it's, man, we got to put up big numbers today if we're going to win this game.
4: Mm-hmm. But I will also say this, because this is how the NFL goes, and we'll talk about this at 8:15 when we go around the NFL. What you think is certain to happen rarely happens. So yep. I would not be surprised next week if the Cowboys hold Derrick Henry to 55 yards. Now, Baltimore may still win. You know, they'll find another way to win. I'm not guaranteeing a Cowboy victory by any stretch, but, you know, there were many times last year when we thought, oh, Saquon Barkley's going to have 200 on this team, and he had 60. So you never really know.
5: No, this league is crazy, and I mean, we're saying different things this morning than we were last Monday after just 1 week, and we're still trying to figure everybody out. And the Cowboys are still trying to figure themselves out on defense. Man, they've got some work to do.
4: All right. 6:50 on the ticket coming up next. Let's get to the turning points in that game yesterday and many moments that Washington is going to be killing themselves over. Defense was a little better, but man, they did not stop the run today.
0: The Ticket has hot sports opinions. After the Cowboys get a win over the Commanders, the Cowboys improve to 1-1.
4: But running and stopping the run is still important.
0: It is.
4: So how concerning is it that they look to not be able to do either so far?
0: Oh, happy day.
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0: 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Cowboys pick up their first win of the year, taking down the Commanders 37-20. Now Brian Schottenheimer wants his team to stack those wins.
1: I know what we're about as a group of young men that have come together and forged a special and unique brotherhood, and they have a bond. I hurt for them last game because we didn't play our best football, but I knew what we were capable of, and now we got to go and try to stack some wins.
0: Cowboys will battle the Ravens in Brazil next Sunday. In the NFL, those Ravens upset by the Tyler Shuck-led Saints 24-17. Bengals are off to a 2-0 start, taking down the Texans 20-6. And Jalen Waddle's 138 receiving yards helps the Broncos beat the Jaguars 20-13. Rangers offense can't keep up with the Blue Jays as they fall 7-2. Texas only runs coming from a Jake Berger homer in the fourth inning. It's an off day today. Rangers will host the Mets tomorrow. Ticker also serves the Big Brothers, Big Sisters of Greater Dallas. Hundreds of Dallas boys need a positive role model. Let's give them the hero they deserve. Big Brothers Big Sisters needs 100 men to step up and apply to be a Big Brother by October 5th. It takes little to be big. Step up at bbbstx.org. That is the Ticket Ticker. I'm Ryan Baldwin, Sports Radio 96.7, 1310 The Ticket.
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3: Second down, Prescott over the middle. It is caught! Touchdown! Jake Ferguson, number two!
4: 7 o'clock on The Ticket, and you've got the morning Musers. The morning after the Cowboys get their first win of the year, 37-20. Over Washington, and we're talking about it this morning, some observations about the game coming up here at 7:35, including an unexpected S-bomb. Gordo has Muse in the News coming up here at 7:15. And man, we had some turning points in this game, especially in the second quarter.
5: Maybe they say this in every market, but I really think the Cowboys play the craziest games week in, week out. Any other team, even yesterday, a 17-point win was a crazy game in many ways. We've got five big turning points to go through here in our turning point segment, which we do every Monday morning after a Cowboys game at this time. And we start with what happened in the first quarter. The Cowboys are up 10-0, but Washington is starting to get their offense together, and the Cowboys' defense is starting to look iffy. Washington converts a 3rd-and-18 on this drive. It was their second possession. The Cowboys had to burn their second timeout right before the end of the first quarter because communication was going haywire once again. And Daniels had a couple big scrambles on this drive, and they are in plus territory. They are in the red zone at the start of the second quarter when they flipped ends of the field. But then this moment happened that made Washington settle for a field goal.
6: You can see he already has more autonomy at the line of scrimmage in this new system. Jaden Daniels does.
3: Oh, bad pitch. Krusty Merritt comes back to get him. He's going to lose a ton of yards. Said bad pitch, but I think it went right through his hands. We'll look at the replay, but boy, oh boy, a great drive.
6: Yeah, that was a little Ricky Bond high and outside.
5: That was a big bailout for the Cowboys defense. Huge. Washington bailed out the Cowboys defense when Krosky Merritt fumbled what was a very good pitch. So instead of a 10-7 game, Washington has to kick a field goal, and it's 10-3.
4: Yeah, that was a loss of 13 on it, and you're good on down and distance if you're Washington. You're 2nd-and-5 there.
5: Yeah.
4: And a good pitch. I haven't gone back and looked at it. My guess is he was probably going to get 4 or 5 yards because it was a running play. You probably would have had first down, or you would have had 3rd-and-short coming up, and instead you had 3rd-and-18.
5: And I don't want to take away from Dak's performance yesterday because he was the story of the game. He was so good. But so many times Washington bailed out the Cowboys or shot themselves in the foot. And that was the other theme I thought throughout the game, as we'll continue to see here in turning points. Turning point number two, Gordo briefly mentioned this in the observation deck, and I thought this was a really big moment for the Cowboys, just for the team psyche and for the, puffing your chest out at home. And it's when George Pickens got absolutely killed in the second quarter on the Cowboys' third drive.
3: Here's Prescott on the fake. Who's open? Hopkins gets smacked. And there's a penalty, multiple penalties. But he held on to the football. It's going to be a first down and add on.
6: Yeah, good hard football. I know it's a penalty. Pickens is going down to catch it. Reeves is going down to try to knock it off. And it's just one of those incidental type helmet.
7: Unnecessary roughness. Defense number 39. Contact to the helmet of a defenseless receiver. Up the distance to the goal. First down.
6: Glad both guys are okay, but that's just NFL football right there.
5: I thought that was a big psychological moment in the game because Pickens got murdered, but he immediately popped up, started talking trash, and the next play, Dak hit Ferguson for the touchdown to put him up 17-3. That was a moment where I thought the Cowboys said, bring whatever you got today because we're up for it.
4: Yeah, and speaking of crazy, that is Pickens, isn't it? I mean, last week he drops two that are so, by his standards, easy to catch. And in here, he somehow hangs on to that after, you know, being hit helmet to helmet. And, yeah, I think that was huge to give them a chance to go up two touchdowns.
5: Turning point number three, and this was pretty clearly the biggest turning point of the day.
3: With 3 seconds left in this half, Daniels falls in trouble. Just going to throw it out there, and it's incomplete. And the half ends. After all of that, and a terrific drive, and now Daniels is slow to get up.
6: Oh, boy.
8: Yeah.
6: Oh, no. Got insult to injury.
5: Yeah, that's the play that Daniels hurt the elbow on again. It was gruesome. Hyperextending it. There was no fracture, we found out. But when Washington moved down the field, and they did a great job of just keeping the ball to end the half, it was a great drive. But when they got first and goal from the one with 11 seconds left, I thought, this is kind of good for Dallas because Washington was out of timeouts, so they couldn't risk running it. If they ran it, the clock would run out. So they had to throw, and it ends up, you know, they have a decision to make with 3 seconds left. And in the studio, they've got one snap left, 3 seconds left. In the studio, I said to the guys, I would kick the field goal here if I were Dan Quinn because that would make it 17-13. You're getting the ball to start the second half. You are moving on them. Donnie brought up the point, you don't want to give the Dallas defense any confidence if they shut you down. And then worst-case scenario happened with the Daniels injury.
4: I know it seems so hindsight to say field goal, but I have it written down field goal, question mark. Because, yeah, I would love to know what the odds are on third and goal at the one-yard line for teams. What do you think? 60-40? 60% that you're going to make it, maybe?
5: Somewhere in there, yeah.
4: Maybe a little more than that, but what if you don't? What is the penalty? And you're basically, if you have a 30 to 40% chance of taking points off the board, and what at that time seemed like a very close game, yeah, you take your field goal there, you got it coming out third quarter. It's not quite the double up that the Giants had last week, but I think it's pretty demoralizing on the Cowboys if you go field goal touchdown.
5: And take the
4: in
5: lead.
4: This case, and take the lead, but yeah, it just a disaster, and for a while, I think it just absolutely took the air out of the Washington sideline.
5: Yeah, and Quinn, I think, is going to take that decision to his grave, maybe not as much as the blown second half in the Super Bowl against New England, but I don't necessarily fault him because I know he'll think, we have to score touchdowns to beat Dallas, and we're at the one-yard line. We got to be able to get a touchdown there. That's not crazy thinking on his part, but in hindsight, he's going to kill himself because that may have cost him his season, depending on how long Daniels is going to be out.
4: Yeah, and although they couldn't run it, didn't you envision, and I wonder what would have happened on that play had he not been stepped on. Was Daniels going to roll out? And if he didn't have it, run it in.
5: Yes, I think it was definitely going to be a run-pass option play.
4: Yeah.
5: So that was the biggest turning point of the game. We didn't get to see what I thought was going to be a shootout of a second half because Daniels was carving up the Cowboys through the air and on the ground the way Dak was carving up Washington. I thought it was going to be a 40-38 game or something, but we didn't get that because of that gruesome injury. All right, turning point number four. This happened early third quarter. Washington gets the ball to start, and to their credit, they kept fighting. They didn't go into a shell without Daniels, and Mariota moved him down the field, and then this play happened.
3: Cowboys short-handed. Mariota going deep down the far side. Oh! It is caught. Is he in? De'Ami Brown. No, he's out. Could not stay in bounds.
8: Yeah, shot of the left knee. It's a great catch by Brown. And I don't know.
9: Boy.
8: Dean, that looks like a touchdown to me. One knee equals two feet.
10: Exactly. Yeah. Great minds think alike.
9: There you go. And you know what?
8: What a throw.
9: Commanders see it. They're going to challenge it.
11: Washington is challenging ruling on the field of an incomplete pass.
5: They got screwed because the call was upheld. No touchdown. They had to settle for a field goal on that drive. Cowboys maintain a lead 17-13. I thought that was pretty clearly a touchdown.
4: Boy, I did too. The only thing Blandino said was he moved the ball, you know, as he rolled over out of bounds, but he didn't lose possession of it. He just moved it. And from what the Dean Blandino said, it was not, that does not constitute losing possession of the ball if you just move it.
5: Right. I thought we had cleared that up a couple of years ago, but I guess not.
4: I did too. And here we go again. And what is a catch and what is not?
5: Turning point number five. This is another bad, bad moment for Washington. This is their next possession after that first possession in the third quarter. And it's another great drive. But then this happens.
3: Mariota now back to pass. Oh, look out. Barhead with a big hit. Ball is loose. Picked up by Dallas. Now is it a catch? They say yes. Cowboys football.
5: Brown involved again there, the fumble, and the Cowboys take over at the Washington 13. Pretty easily converted that into a touchdown. And at that point, it's 27-13. That's basically ball game.
4: Hey, the defense made a play. I give them credit. They didn't get fooled on it. And I think that was a pretty good idea by Washington, some of those throwbacks. We've got a defense that's chasing now. Let's see if we can catch them off guard. But they had that one well played. Barham made a really good play, and Winters a hustle play to jump on it. And, yeah, just another revolver to the foot for Washington.
5: And I'll correct myself. They weren't driving there. They were starting their second drive, but they had
4: started play,
5: to move
4: yeah.
5: because they were still deep in their own territory. And I thought that breathed a lot of life into Dallas's offense because before that, the Cowboys had really slowed down offensively. They had had two field goals and a punt, and then Washington just gifts them this incredible field position, and the Cowboys never looked back after that. So a few turning points. We got a lot more to say about this game, including the incredible performance by Dak Prescott. We will pay tribute to Dak and what has been a career for him here with the Cowboys coming up at 7:55. But coming up next, it's Gordo and the O-Deck. Oh, sorry. Gordo and Muse in the news.
12: Yeah, what are you doing, man?
5: Sorry,
12: come on.
5: Man.
12: It's coming back next.
4: Well, if you're going to have a tailgate party, if you're going to have a watching party, maybe tonight for Monday Night Football, make sure you got the best dip in the world, and that's Daisy French Onion Dip, made with ingredients that you have in your own kitchen. 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
2: 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CeeDee Lamb reels in 8 catches for 153 yards, 2 touchdowns as the Cowboys defeat the Commanders 37-20. Dak Prescott says to expect more of that from his top receiver.
3: He's been amazing. As I just said, we're just getting started. He's just getting started. And so he's a hell of a player. We started off these first 2 games with 2 touchdowns, 1 touchdown in each game, and I don't think it's going to stop.
2: Cowboys head to Brazil this week, take on the Ravens Sunday. Elsewhere in the NFL, Kirk Cousins' 3 TDs leads the Raiders past the Chargers 26-14. Also with 3 touchdowns, Drew Locke, who guides the Seahawks past the Cardinals 31-7, and the 49ers dominating the Dolphins 35-13, improving to 2-0. Rangers can't complete the sweep, falling to the Blue Jays 7-2. Texas does still take 2 of 3 for its 3rd straight series win. Rangers host the Mets tomorrow night. Ticker also a service of Applebee's. Football is back in Applebee's Game Day headquarters. 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
5: Got lots of observations and audio from the Cowboys' win over Washington coming up at 7:35. Then at 7:55, a day for Dak. 4 touchdown passes, including the franchise record. He was near perfect yesterday, and we'll talk about the Cowboys quarterback and what is on his shoulders this season, once again, coming up at 7:55. But first, it's Muse in the News with Gordo, brought to us by D&M Auto Leasing and All-Pro Foundation Repair.
6: Did you know they were tearing down the Fort Worth Convention Center?
5: Yes. Mm-hmm. We had that note in Friday morning scatter shooting a few months back.
6: So I guess that they just got to, now they're getting around to doing the last few events that are happening there, and so it's going to be torn down next year. Home of one of our charity challenge on ices, or no, it was home to our last quarterback bowl.
5: Played both there. Yes.
6: Really? We did both of those things.
5: That's there. Where we played the girls hockey team in the charity challenge, and they killed us. That's where the charity challenge went to die, by the way. I think that's also
6: the last
5: where the
6: one.
5: Quarterback bowl went to die.
6: Well, it's a great place to do a send-off, Fort Worth. We love Fort Worth.
7: We love Fort Worth.
8: Love it.
7: Fort Worth is the good.
6: I saw Elvis there in 1974.
5: No, you didn't.
6: Sounded good, though. He did play there June 15th and 18th, 1974. They published a picture of it in the paper of Elvis playing that place that Colonel Tom forced him to.
9: Isn't that where Corby's friends stopped down U2?
5: Yep.
6: Yeah, that's where I saw U2 and B.B. King, who was opening up for them.
5: That made the Great Rattle and Hum movie.
6: It did. And where Corby's friend, Bono, asked,

0: because, you know, Edge is not that great of a guitarist. He's come up with a few cool sounds, but he's not that great of a guitarist. So Bono had to ask someone, is there anyone in the audience that could play guitar for this next song? Because Edge couldn't handle it.
1: Stop it. Easy.
0: And so Corby's friend said he could, so Bono brought him up on stage, and the show stopped down for about 7 minutes as there was some private conversation going on stage between Bono and Corby's friend, who had gotten one of Edge's guitars. He had it put on and everything, and he kept lying that he could play, but they couldn't seem to be able to teach him the chords, and it was totally fake. The guy couldn't play guitar at all, and Corby and his buddies were all high-fiving that they were able to stop down the U2 show.
1: So sorry.
0: It was such an awkward moment. I'd love to see that whole concert. You ever gone back and tried to see if concerts you know that you attended are on YouTube?
1: I haven't, but that's a good idea.
0: Yeah, it's interesting.
2: I've heard the audio of them before, but I haven't seen the video of them.
0: Yeah, I found the audio of several concerts I've been to way back in the day.
2: Mm-hmm.
0: But more recent ones, you can sometimes find the actual video of it. It's kind of cool.
1: Yeah.
0: Didn't we go see Alanis Morissette together, Craig, in early ticket days?
1: Some place south of downtown that I don't think exists
0: anymore.
1: Like Deep
0: Ellum Live, maybe?
1: I swear it was south of I-30.
2: It was probably Reunion.
1: No, it was a small venue.
0: You know what? I know that I have that information available to me as a human person. And that's the one where another host dropped us off there as if we were kids.
1: Yeah. And
0: which was a little weird.
1: Told us he was coming back to pick us up at 11.
0: Yeah.
3: Yay!
0: And told us to be ready.
1: What year do you think that was?
0: I have it here. Hold on. Because I made out a list. Okay. That was in... it was on January 12th of 1996.
1: Wow.
2: Dang.
1: 30 years ago. Good God.
0: And I thought I had written down here where it was.
4: The new stadium.
0: No, it wasn't at the new stadium. But anyway,
2: we'll go with Billy Bob's.
0: Dallas Music Complex.
1: Yeah, what is that?
0: I don't know.
1: The Dallas Music Complex.
2: Convention center?
5: Well, I mean,
1: no. I'm telling you, George, it was like an old... It was like this big hall, but it had a low ceiling, and it was kind of big and long, and it was in the middle of a field, I remember it.
0: It was very strange. Anyway, so that's the lead story, is that Craig and I saw Alanis Morissette in January of 1996.
2: Okay, that's important.
0: And they're tearing down the Fort Worth Convention Center. But they're going to be making way for a new $700 million place over there.
2: Wow.
0: It's going to be nice. $701 million. Excuse me. I was way off.
1: Okay, AI says...
2: It's going to be more of just a convention center, right? It's not going to be like an arena?
1: I think so.
0: Sports.
1: AI says the Dallas Music Complex was an alternate name for the Bomb Factory. So you were right. It was Deep Ellum.
0: Okay. Thank you. Thank you for your formal apology.
1: All right.
0: You see, Pat McAfee was spotted with Mary-Kate Cornett on the Ole Miss sidelines just a year after she threatened to sue him, and he made a public apology. I don't know if you remember the controversy of when he did some reporting on the rumor that she was in a sexual relationship with the father of her boyfriend at Ole Miss. It was some crazy-ass story, and I remember we even reported on it, but Pat McAfee was the one who took the bullet for getting the story wrong.
1: Who is she?
0: She's just a student there.
1: Why would he report on that? Who cares
0: about
1: a random
0: student?
1: Because
0: it was some wild story about her being involved with the dad as well, and it blew up on the internet, and it was not true. And he had to make a public apology. She threatened to sue him. And now, this past weekend, they were spotted on the sideline together.
1: Huh.
0: What's happening with that?
1: George, you're our Pat McAfee correspondent.
0: Boy, are you.
2: What do you mean? Like they're an item or something? He's married. With baby.
1: All right.
0: Why does he know everything about Pat McAfee's private life?
1: He's just so into
2: it. I just know a little bit about it. I think it should be given some credit for, hey, look out for this guy, and he's like the biggest thing on ESPN now.
3: That's what I expect from George.
0: Yeah, but you were always, look out for this guy, man. He really puts on a gun show, and he's in his shirts. I never said that.
2: I just said he was entertaining.
0: Jacked, man. He's just
2: and now he makes like $50 million a year.
0: I got
2: an eye for talent.
0: It's okay to say you have a man crush on him.
2: I used to think he was really, really funny, and I still do. I think he's helped the set of
0: Well, then that's weird reporting.
2: Day. What?
0: I used to think he was really, really funny, and I still do.
2: Yeah,
0: seems
2: I guess
0: like
2: that's
0: you could
2: kind
0: say,
2: of an awkward way.
0: I think he's really funny.
2: Okay, I think he's really funny. How about that?
0: Okay, all right. Carrot Top, another guy you used to have a man crush on.
2: Not me.
1: Now, he's weird.
0: Why do you say that?
1: He's just weird.
0: He was our guest at the Super Bowl. On one of our shows, I know for sure.
1: Fine.
0: He was walking around. He has an interesting look.
1: Mm-hmm.
0: Very successful comedian. 61 years of age. And he tried to take his own life on Friday.
1: Oh, no. He did?
0: So.
1: Wow. Okay.
0: Hours before a scheduled show in Las Vegas. And Carrot Top apparently was asked to pay $500,000 by singer Brian Evans or risk having a sexually explicit recording leaked shortly before his suicide attempt.
1: Jeez.
0: So, okay. Looks like there's some secret footage of Carrot Top involved in something sexual that some guy was asking for money to not release this. They're involved in some legal matter. And anyway, our thoughts and prayers are with Carrot Top this morning.
2: Yes.
0: So
1: that was very compassionate.
0: Very loving what I just did.
1: Yes.
0: And I don't think you're recognizing that.
1: I just did.
0: What is MS Now?
2: Obviously.
0: Is that MSNBC? MS yeah. Now.
4: Yes, they rebranded to that.
0: Why? Because they didn't want to be associated with NBC?
4: I have no earthly idea.
1: That just makes them sound more current. They're giving you stuff now.
0: But they're still associated with Microsoft?
1: Maybe. Let me look
0: anyway, it up. CNN, MS Now, and Politico have all been denied access to the White House because President Trump says that he was barring them because of reporting that he found to be fake news. And so now they are suing the White House for access to this. To the
2: He's done this before.
0: To the People's House.
2: CNN was granted permission to go back into the White House. You know, whatever we say, it's going to make somebody mad, but this is messed up. You can't do this just because you don't like the news that's being reported. And it doesn't matter if it's CNN or Fox or whoever is being booted. You can't do this. This is just...
0: Yeah, it's a horrible
2: it's scary.
0: Precedent.
2: It's wrong.
0: And to those who would defend this, you really think that you would be totally happy if Biden and Obama did kicked out whoever you like and think gives the best news. If they kick them out, you'd say, "Well, I really do defend them on that." I mean, yeah, they should be able to do that. The same way that I would defend Trump if he kicked out somebody that he didn't like. No, you wouldn't.
2: Yeah. No. You can't do
0: this. It's best if we have the media being able to cover the White House in there. And if you do not like their reporting, you don't deny them access to the things they're reporting on. You just don't watch their channel.
1: Right.
2: Yeah.
1: Aren't we all about protecting the Constitution? And in that Constitution, First Amendment, freedom,
5: Barack Obama didn't care about the
1: freedom of the press.
0: Yes.
1: You need freedom of the press for a healthy democracy. And by the way, this entity is now MS Now. You said that stands for My Source for News, Opinion, and the World. MSNOW. My Source, News, Opinion, and the World.
0: And it used Maybe to stand for Microsoft National Broadcast Corporation.
1: But it's officially rebranded.
0: What a ship of Theseus that is. Toys R Us is coming back, opening 120 new U.S. stores in their first major expansion in nearly a decade after they filed for bankruptcy.
2: We need this.
0: Yes, I love this. I wish toy stores would make a big comeback. I think that kids are, and this is good old day syndrome, I recognize it. But it's just not the same when, okay, you just order off of Amazon and then a toy shows up. There was something great when you were a kid about going to the toy store.
1: Yes.
0: And seeing this wonderland of possibility. So I'm all for that. Have you seen the controversy over the Converse ad that kind of looked like it was KKK imagery?
1: No.
0: Yeah, it was. I don't have the full picture here. Let me see if I got it here. So they put out this ad. Now, you look at it and you tell me, Craig, I'll hand it to you first, and then you can hand it to George. And you tell me what you think. You see anything that looks troubling?
1: My God. Okay, so it looks like there's somebody standing, a pair of legs that appear to have a Klansman's hood over the top. And then next to them, next to the hood, it looks like somebody is hanging.
0: Yeah, a pair of Converse hanging there, swinging on a rope or something.
1: Yeah, that are attached to legs, but they're a foot off the ground.
0: So this is your first time seeing the ad?
1: Yes.
0: Okay.
2: Yeah, I've not seen it.
1: It's shocking.
0: Yeah. And Converse has apologized for that ad after they put it out, and people started saying, hey, this looks like this pretty troubling imagery here, but it was some advertisement of some K-pop band member. She was doing an advertisement for these Converse. I forget what they're called.
4: It's the newer, the newest Chuck Taylors.
0: The newest Chuck Taylors, yeah. But Converse has said, we are sorry. We understand why this image is deeply upsetting and recognize that we got this wrong. We removed it from our channels and are working to remove it from everywhere it appeared. This should not have happened, and we will do better.
2: Oh, no, they didn't.
3: I don't know if I'm going to be putting on this headset.
0: They said, we got this wrong, and we will do better. So they did. They gave the wording that we require of them to issue. But, yeah, horrible ad. How did that get passed? What I'm assuming is several dozen people who are in the decision-making on what ads to release.
2: Yeah, that makes no
0: and
2: sense.
0: And no one spoke up to say, hey, this looks real troubling. I know what you guys are probably trying to go for, but this looks really bad.
1: Yeah, it's terrible.
0: The shadows, the way they're working, and the woman is holding those shoes in her hand. But it's in such shadow, it looks like those shoes are hanging at the edge and the end of a pair of legs.
1: Yes.
0: Although she's holding them in her hand.
1: Wow, it's terrible.
0: Yeah, it looks horrible.
3: Oh, my.
0: All right, birthdays today. George, we hand that back to Craig so you can hand it back to
2: him. Okay, here you go.
0: Don Felder is 79.
1: Greatness.
2: Yep.
0: Throwing that ad away. I don't want it hanging around the studio.
1: Stephen
0: King is 79.
1: Your buddy. Now, this is your buddy that George misidentified last week.
0: Yes, Stephen King is the one who I hang around Boston a little bit with.
2: Just a little bit.
0: Yeah. Bill Murray, 76.
1: Greatness.
2: Hilarious.
0: Ethan Coen, 69. One half of the Coen brothers.
1: Greatness.
0: Yep. Cheryl Hines, 61. That's Mrs. RFK to you.
1: That's right. And was Larry David's
0: and
1: wife.
0: Mrs. Larry David. Mrs. former Larry David. Faith Hill is 59.
1: Just a scatter shooting target.
0: Alfonso Ribeiro.
2: Hey, man.
0: Is 55 from The Fresh Prince of Bel-Air and the old Michael Jackson Pepsi commercial. Luke Wilson, Tickets Own, 55.
1: Funny.
0: Liam Gallagher is 54. Artis Gilmore, 77.
1: The A-Train. Yeah, that is greatness.
0: Sidney Moncrief, 69.
1: That is greatness.
0: Cecil Fielder, 63.
2: He was awesome.
0: John Kitna, 54. I thought Cecil Fielder had passed.
1: I did too.
0: Or is that Kirby Puckett? Or both of them? I know Kirby Puckett died.
1: No, Cecil's still with us. I thought he passed too.
2: Okay. Happy birthday to you.
0: John Kitna, 54.
1: Former Cowboy.
0: Tade Pogacar is 28, and he sucks.
1: The greatest cyclist in the world, maybe of all time.
0: He's a 5X Tour de France winner.
1: Yes, Tade Pogacar is how you pronounce that.
0: I pronounce it however I want to.
1: Gordo, thanks. 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
1: 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Hey, tomorrow's a big day. Tomorrow is the Dunham & Miller Open Golf Tournament. We're going to be broadcasting out at Tangle Ridge Golf Course in Grand Prairie. It's our annual tournament to raise money for Special Olympics. It's been our cause for 33 years. And great news, we have sold it out. Thanks to all the P1s for helping us sell this thing out for the 33rd time. And thank you to our great sponsors, American Airlines. This year, they are our title sponsor. It's the American Airlines Dunham & Miller Open. And they are giving up two slots here for tomorrow's tournament just to raise a little more money for Special Olympics. These are spots that the good folks at American Airlines had in their foursome, and they want to put two of them up for auction. So thanks to American Airlines, not only for being our title sponsor, but for offering these two spots so we can raise even more money for Special Olympics. So the phone line is open right now. We're going to start the bidding at $500 for these two spots. These are the last two spots in the tournament. If you didn't get signed up these last few weeks, you still have a chance, and the high bid will get both spots. So you and a buddy can pool some money. We start at 10 a.m. tomorrow at Tangle Ridge. And the phone number to bid will keep the lines open until 9 o'clock this morning, 214-523-2730, 214-523-2730. Donate what you can, and maybe your high bid will win these two spots to the American Airlines D&M Open tomorrow morning. Help us raise some more money for Special Olympics. Phone line is open until 9 o'clock. 743 on The Ticket.
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1: All right, and as we do every Monday morning in Weekend Digest after a Cowboys game, we have a ton of observations from said game. And coming up here in 15 minutes, we're going to talk about Dak. We're going to celebrate Dak Prescott. And George, I know you like this, the way that Dak arrived at the building yesterday. He was wearing a cowboy hat and a Roger Staubach jersey.
2: Man, I almost shed a tear. I thought that was so awesome.
1: I thought it was great, too, because I think he had a feeling that he could break the all-time franchise record. Not Roger's record, but Tony's record. But I still felt like that was Dak, a nod to history, and almost saying, yeah, I may break Romo's record, but I know who the greatest cowboy of all time really is. It's Roger.
2: Yes. And for those who think, man, I wonder if Troy takes offense to that, Troy would tell you the same thing.
1: Mm-hmm.
2: Everybody defers to Captain America.
1: Yes. I thought this was a really funny moment. This was at the very beginning of the game, right before the opening kickoff, and Kevin Burkhardt is doing his broadcaster best to just build up the energy to this opening kick, and then for some reason there was a delay.
19: All right, so the Commanders have won the toss. They deferred. Cowboys will receive it. Crowd is amped. Home opener for Dallas. Glad to have you aboard. Week two of the NFL on Fox. And here we go. Took a moment. We got there.
4: Unbelievable.
19: Chris Devontae took it inside the five.
1: He thought he was going to hit the post.
0: Right.
2: Yeah.
0: He completely missed time.
19: Here we go.
2: You know, it seems like play-by-play guys, they've always got a few more things they can say, like, you know.
1: Yeah.
2: The loser trying to avoid going 0-2, and, you know, here's Stevens ready to put it in the air.
1: Right.
2: Just something that could have got him there.
0: Well, I think he was doing it intentionally at that point. Like, he knew that it was a funny moment, and he was just doing a gag.
2: Maybe.
1: I don't know. All right, his broadcast partner, Tom Brady, we all think highly of. I think Brady's great.
0: I didn't think he was that good at football.
1: Okay.
2: All right.
1: He had a couple of moments yesterday. The first one was right at the end of the first half when Jaden Daniels blew out his elbow. It was awful. And when we watched it in real time, we weren't exactly sure what happened. But then they showed the replay up close, and we all saw what happened, including Tom Brady, who dropped an S-bomb.
20: Tough play, gets stepped on by his right guard.
21: This is the end of the half.
20: Stepped on, the right guard foot, I think, comes over. Or was that his center, Allegretti?
19: Oh, no.
20: Excuse me. Was not expecting to see that.
1: Excuse me.
0: Oh, excuse me.
2: It was not funny because of the gruesome injury, but man, I could not stop laughing after I heard that on national TV.
0: So does he get fined for that, or does the broadcast? I thought that the rule was even if it's unintentional, you will get fined for that.
1: I'm sure he will, or the network
2: I think
1: will.
2: There's a fine coming.
0: How's he going to afford that? I don't understand how.
1: They're only paying him $33 million a year to do this gig, so
2: I think you can finance it.
19: Excuse me.
1: Yeah, he'll finance his fine. Joe Lecce, our producer on the postgame show yesterday, pointed this out, and I think he may be right about this. Listen to this again, and listen to the referee when he says that's the end of the half. He thinks that the ref looked down, and that's when he noticed how gruesome the injury was, and that caused him to kind of stumble here or stretch it out.
20: Tough play, gets stepped on by his right guard.
21: This is the end of the half.
1: I think that's what happened.
0: Or he got maestried. Who knows?
2: Maybe. It kind of sounded like he may have been maestried, too, that he heard his voice a little delayed, but maybe he did look down and think, oh, my God.
1: I think it was, oh, my God, because he's calling play. You know, he's announcing to the crowd all day long what the penalty was, and he doesn't get maestried.
0: Yeah, he's very practiced at talking over the PA. So.
1: Yeah,
2: sure.
1: And then this moment from Tom Brady, this was Dak's probably best throw of the day, that 35-yarder to CeeDee Lamb in the fourth quarter down the sideline, and this is how Brady described it.
19: And then long here. Rifles one. CeeDee Lamb. He's got it.
20: Goodness.
19: Beauty of a throw from Dak Prescott on target.
20: Absolute piss missile up the sideline. Samer's still stinking in cover two.
2: See, you can't say that either. That's one of the words you can't say.
0: I know. So how is he doing it?
2: That's two fines.
1: I love it.
0: What is that term? I don't even understand why that term is around.
2: You know,
0: football.
2: The first time I heard it was from Pat McAfee when he was talking about a punt flying through the air and he described it as that.
20: Mm-hmm. No. Excuse me.
0: Excuse me.
1: So that was the day in Tom Brady. It was pretty entertaining. Okay, tell me if I'm crazy here, but I think the Cowboys have an elite edge rusher on their roster, but they're using him on the wrong side of the ball. Tight end Brevin Spanford yesterday on special teams had three tackles. One of them, he leveled Lane on that punt return. It was the best hit of the day on anybody from either side of the ball for either team. He is 6'6", about 270. I think he is their elite edge rusher, but he's in the wrong position.
2: Okay. Well, in high school, there's a lot of guys who seemed, at least back in the day, they would play tight end and defensive end.
1: Yep.
2: Maybe you're on to something here. And, man, how would you like to be a punt returner in this league?
1: No, it's the worst
2: job. I don't
1: think
2: he ever saw him. As he was bearing down on him, man, that was a smack.
1: Brevin Spanford has great form when he tackles, Yeah. And he's got that size. He could be like too tall, defensive end, where you're, you know, you can get your hands up and block a lot of passes, and looks like he could kill a quarterback. So I think Shoddy ought to consider that.
2: Okay. I think that's a good idea. And a better day for special teams yesterday too.
1: Mm-hmm.
2: Coverage and return. We were talking about that in the pregame show. When are we going to see Turpin do something? I thought he had a better day yesterday.
1: He did, except for Shoddy, who is obsessed with running the football with his wide receivers. We had a jet sweep yesterday to Turpin. It went for 1 yard. So I would love to know this. Maybe AI can figure this out for us. It would take a lot of work. But I wonder what the average per carry in the Shoddy era, when he calls a jet sweep or a handoff to Lamb out of the backfield or something like that, I would guarantee you it's less than 3 yards, yet he keeps going to that well.
0: Yeah, I don't get it. It seems like, do they know something we don't know? Because they always look pretty ineffective, these plays.
1: Yeah.
2: Yeah, I get the idea. You're trying to put those guys in space. That would be a good one. It may be better than you think. Maybe we just remember the fails.
1: George, I think that's ridiculous. But they're not trying to put them in space. Why would they do that during a game?
2: Well, yeah. Well, not in space, but in the open field, I guess. Is a better way to say it.
1: The commercial that I've had enough of, Jason Kelce and his wife getting ready for the football party. Does it have to run every single break of every single game?
2: Man, with the college games this week plus NFL, I bet I saw that 87 times this weekend.
1: It's unbelievable how much they run that.
2: Not even that great a commercial.
1: No, it's not.
2: Sorry.
1: We didn't have a sun issue yesterday, even though it was a 3:25 kickoff, because we had cloud cover, rain actually moving through the Metroplex, so we didn't get any sun issues.
2: Did you see the picture tweeted or X'd out by Sam Gannon of the windows?
1: No.
2: And I can't tell. She asked the question, do these look tinted? And I think my answer is yes.
0: Didn't Jerry indicate as much after the World Cup?
1: Said he would consider tinting them. In fact, he told Mike Ducey that.
0: So maybe they are tinted now.
2: Maybe, I couldn't tell.
0: Maybe he went and took them into a shop to get them tinted, and then he couldn't roll them down for 48 hours. And
2: there's a few bubbles in there.
0: Yep.
1: All right, maybe.
0: He can't use ammonia-based window cleaner on them now.
1: Hey, I just retweeted this. Did you guys see in the third quarter when Jayshon Barham, middle linebacker, has a double puke before a snap?
0: No.
2: Yeah, I saw that.
1: It's pretty gross.
0: What?
1: But I think it just goes to show, none of us truly understand what these guys are pushing through when they play this violent game at this level. They are pushing their bodies to the absolute max, and I think we know that because injuries happen left and right. They're blowing apart at the seams, but they're also pushing themselves in different ways. Barham just pukes twice right before the snap of the ball, and it's projectile vomiting.
2: Yeah,
1: but he keeps
2: really
1: playing.
2: Gross.
0: But yet out of shape guys on the radio can say, this guy just doesn't want to win.
1: Right.
0: I mean, these guys just, they don't want to play.
1: Right. I'm telling you, all these guys push themselves to extremes that we have no clue of what it feels like.
2: Absolutely.
0: So did they come out and clean the field?
1: No.
2: It just stays there. And you hope not to land in it.
1: You get tackled in it or something.
0: Gross.
1: The Aubrey watch is off temporarily. He was great yesterday. He hit a 60-yarder in the fourth quarter, and I promise you that would have been good from about 70 or 72.
0: Yeah, that was perfect. Giorgio almost missed it.
2: Yeah, I did. I texted Gordo and said, hey, just as he was lining up for a 60-yarder, my power went out. Did he make it?
0: And he did.
2: And he did, yeah.
0: Totally made it.
2: Thanks for helping me out on that, Gordo, because I didn't know if he had made it or not.
0: Sure. Giorgio didn't even know he was on the team anymore.
1: And finally, I don't know if it's because of all the funny AI images that floated around last week showing Shoddy with 10,000 markers in his visor, but yesterday he had reduced it to just one. There was just one red marker, so he's realized he doesn't need 50 of them up there.
2: Hey, he even said last week, y'all's suggestion about that old that pen that has all the different colors on it.
1: Uh-huh.
2: I don't know what you call it, the multicolored pen.
1: Yep.
2: He said that he was going to get one of those. I don't know if he had that or not yesterday, but
1: good.
2: That was his idea too.
1: All right, just a few observations from the Cowboys win. Coming up next, let's pay tribute to Dak. But first, let's talk about the good folks at Wellborn Garage. 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
1: Here's Prescott. Going deep for CeeDee Lamb. Up. Lamb. Got him. Touchdown, Dallas.
2: Good morning. It is 8 o'clock on The Ticket. You got the morning musers. On a Monday morning, the morning after the Cowboys get their first win of the year. 37-20 over Washington. We'll go around the NFL coming up here in 15 minutes, including what happened to the Cowboys' next opponent yesterday. And there were some wild ones yesterday in the league. The Cowboys, bottom line, get a win. And Dak is now the all-time leader in passing touchdowns. What a day for Dak yesterday, individually in this game. And it was pretty cool watching the celebration in the Cowboys' locker room yesterday. You really can see what he means to this team and what his teammates think of him. And even he commented on it after the game of just what they have on this team. And I know there's been disappointment at the end of the season many times for Dak, but he's had a heck of a run here. And it's pretty wild when you think back to when he started here in 2016 as a fourth-round pick and the fourth-string quarterback on this team.
3: Yes. And just to specify, all-time franchise leader in touchdown passes, not
2: Yes, Cowboys leader in touchdown passes, yeah.
3: Number 249 yesterday, and that breaks Tony Romo's all-time record. And I thought it was great that Dak did that on a day where the Cowboys won and where he was near perfect, a quarterback rating of 143.8. The ball barely hit the ground. He was 26 of 31, 279 yards, four touchdowns, no picks, and even had a couple of runs where he looked pretty spry and scrambled for a first down or a near first down. So he did it on a day where he shined. He was clearly the best player on the field yesterday. And, got the record. It was just a great day all around for Dak. Some unbelievable Dak numbers coming out of that game. That was his 20th straight home win against a division opponent. That ties the NFL record, which is also held by Tom Brady, who won 20 straight against the AFC East from 2007 to 2014. So Dak and Tom Brady. And Dak is now 23-2 at home against the NFC East. That's incredible. And he really dominates Washington at home. He is now 8-0 against Washington at home with 24 touchdowns and no interceptions. That's unbelievable.
2: Isn't that something? I guess when he sees that jersey, he just he lights up. And they have been pretty bad. Mm-hmm. For a lot of the last decade or so, but you still got to go out and do it. In the NFL, there's no layup. It's not as if you're playing an FCS team or something. I mean, it's still a NFL defense that you have to break down, and he had some awesome throws yesterday. That one that he dropped in, that we just heard the comment from Tom Brady on, that he dropped into Lamb against the cover two right there in the sweet spot between the safety and the corner. And then I think my favorite throw yesterday was one of his touchdown passes, and that was that laser he threw to Ferguson.
3: Yeah. That was a great throw.
2: Beauty.
3: He had a lot of them yesterday, and really the last couple of years he's had a lot of them. He's at a different level now. You know, maybe four seasons ago he got there. He had that weird season three seasons ago, but three of the last four seasons, he has been a top level, top 10 quarterback, and the game has slowed down for him, as we always talk about with a veteran quarterback. He's in total command of the offense. Yes, the elephant in the room is show us in the postseason, because his postseason resume is pretty poor, But his regular season resume is pretty spectacular. And there are 20 teams out there that would love to have Dak Prescott as their quarterback. So the Cowboys are in a good position with him. And maybe one of these years he will get it done in the postseason. But they got to get there first. And the way this team looks right now, with the defense still very suspect and the offense not being able to run the ball at all through 2 weeks, more is on Dak's shoulders than maybe ever before. And I wonder if he feels that way driving home from the game last night. Well, my offensive line's a little iffy right now. I've got no running game, and my defense is very iffy. It's on me. I've got to hit these two elite receivers and my tight end. I've got to be sharp every week, because if I'm not, then we're going to have a really hard time winning.
4: Well, let's throw in there, in 2 weeks, we really haven't seen much help from the ground game either.
3: Mm-hmm.
4: I think that can improve once Tyler Smith is back. I thought about this yesterday, though, as we talk about the defensive troubles for the Cowboys this year. If you look at the last 11 years, the Cowboys have had some decent defensive units that, you know, would rank in the top 10 or top 15 or even top 5, and led the league in forcing turnovers a couple of years when Dan Quinn was here. But have the Cowboys ever had a defense like Seattle had last year that helped Sam Darnold win a title? Have they ever had a defense like Lamar Jackson has had in Baltimore? And it's tough to build on both sides of the ball, but I would say that's one thing that I would submit to, well, you know, Dak doesn't win it in the postseason, and some of it's fallen on him. He hasn't had great playoff games, and he's made some key mistakes, just like a number of other quarterbacks. But as we talk about the problems that Dallas has had the last couple of years defensively, that really goes back through Dak's career here. I would not call any of these defenses for Dallas in the last 11 years dominant defenses.
3: No, I think you're right about that. So he's had to carry quite a load. And, I mean, at some point when that much is put on your shoulders, you're going to crack. Unfortunately for Dak, those cracks show up in the postseason, but maybe that's a byproduct of the burden of completely carrying a franchise throughout a 16 and 17 game regular season year after year.
4: Yeah. And, you know, Pro Football Reference broke it down to where if you had an average 17 game season, basically through Dak's career, the Cowboys would be 10-7 every year.
3: Mm-hmm.
4: That's pretty good. That's pretty consistent. That's consistent winning in the regular season. And I know what the standard around here, it's not good enough. And last year was the first year that he started every game in a season and the Cowboys had a losing record. 1 year they were 8-8. But as well as he played last year, think about that. As well as he played last year, that may have been his best year, and yet they still had a losing record, because we get back to how bad they were on the defensive side of the ball.
3: Which led him to, at the end of the season, even say publicly, well, I felt like I did my part. This season wasn't
4: yeah,
3: on me.
4: Yeah.
3: And I think we all agreed with him.
4: Yeah. Yeah, I think that was a lot of frustration expressed at the end of the season. And you're right. It is different around here, the standard we hold quarterbacks to, because of Aikman and because of Roger. And Danny had an 80% winning percentage and went to 3 straight NFC title games. We like to pump up that stat. But, man, when you compare it to the quarterbacks who've run through Cleveland, run through Chicago, it's amazing the stability the Cowboys have had at that position over the last 4 decades.
3: Yes. Even last night, that Colts-Chiefs game, they showed all the Colts quarterbacks over the last 8 years. They've had 8 different passing leaders, I think, in 8
4: yeah.
3: years. And
4: yeah.
3: A lot of franchises have a revolving door. So he's the Cowboys quarterback. He's going to be praised and criticized more than any quarterback in football, because it's the most high-profile position in sports. But the Cowboys are pretty lucky to have Dak. And, you know, if they can get other things figured out, maybe it'll work one of these years in the postseason. Maybe it'll click for him. But for right now, Dak is going to have to carry this because they can't run the ball. They can't stop the run. And the defense still looks really leaky. The defense was a little better, but Washington shot themselves in the foot so many times yesterday. On that second possession when Kroski Merritt fumbles and takes him out of an opportunity for a touchdown. Going forward at the end of the half and Daniels gets hurt and they come away with no points. The other fumble by Brown in the second half. They missed a wide open halfback option pass in the end zone when McLaurin was there, touchdown for the taken, but the throw was bad. There were just so many moments. I think Washington will look at this film and Dan Quinn will shake his head and think, man, we had a real chance here. We just couldn't do anything right.
4: With those incidents and what happened at the end of the half, you're talking like 24 points right there.
3: Yes.
4: that you could easily say, if you're the Commanders, man, that's what we left on the field out there today with just our own doing and the very strange replay officials who said, nope, it's not a touchdown.
3: Yep. But it's a win for the Cowboys. They are now 1-1. They've got a tough stretch of the schedule coming up, or is it? 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
5: 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Cowboys cruise by the Commanders 37-20 in the home opener. It's more of what Brian Schottenheimer was expecting from his team.
6: Very excited to get out there and compete again. We know we're a better football team than the one that showed up in New York. I think we showed that tonight. Again, a lot to clean up. There's some things still on third down we got to clean up. But we did a really nice job defensively in the red zone.
5: Cowboys will face the Ravens in Rio in Week 3. Across the NFL, Chiefs beat the Colts 33-30 in OT on a Harrison Butker 40-yard field goal. Cooper rushed those two picks. He's benched as the Falcons fall to the Panthers 34-3, and the Vikings get the better of an ugly game, beating the Bears 9-3. Rangers stumble in the series finale and lose to the Blue Jays 7-2. Texas still up on Houston by a game in the AL West. It's a rest day on tap for today and a matchup with the Mets tomorrow at Globe Life. 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
8: 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It's tomorrow morning, 10 a.m. at Tangle Ridge. A little front is actually moving through today, so we're going to have a north breeze tomorrow. Take some of that humidity out of the air. Temperatures around 90 for a high, so it looks like a great day to play golf. Help us raise money for Special Olympics. We'll keep the phones open for another 30 minutes, 214-523-2730. The tournament is sold out, but American Airlines has donated these two spots. If you can win the bid, give us a call, 214-523-2730. All proceeds benefit Special Olympics. Two spots remaining. The winning bid gets both of those spots. And you got 30 more minutes to bid. Coming up in about 20 minutes, we're going to visit with Cowboys owner and GM Jerry Jones about the big win over Washington. But right now, let's go around the NFL and look at the rest of the action on Week 2 Sunday. And we'll start in the division, where tonight we get the Giants and Rams. That's our Monday night matchup. And, of course, the Cowboys and Commanders played yesterday. That leaves Philadelphia, the Eagles traveled to Nashville to play the Titans, and they struggled with now 0-2 Tennessee, but in the fourth quarter, last drive of the game, Jalen Hurts puts a good drive together. They score a touchdown, and they win 24-20.
9: That was an awesome drive. Some great throws at the end of it, including the game winner to Darius Cooper with 9 seconds left. Boy, didn't you think there for a while, though, that Tennessee was going to

0: knock them off, and then we'd be saying, okay, what is wrong with Philly? And I don't know if they've looked great in the first 2 weeks, but that's 4 out of 5 years now that Sirianni has them starting at 2-0.
1: You know, they've done that a lot in the Sirianni era. They've looked ugly, or we say they don't look quite right, but they win.
0: Yeah.
1: They do win a lot.
0: Yeah.
1: And it's not always pretty, but they win a lot, and now they're 2-0. So first place in the division. Giants could tie them tonight. Elsewhere around the NFL, we had a very strange game in Chicago. The Vikings and Bears. Minnesota wins 9-3 in bad weather in a game where Caleb Williams pulls or tears a hamstring. People thought he might have torn an Achilles the way he went down. And I don't know what the Vikings are going to be this year. I didn't have them as a playoff team. I thought those other teams in that division, Chicago, Green Bay, and Detroit, were better. But I will say this, that Vikings defense is as elite as it comes. I don't know who's got the best defense. Is it Houston or Seattle? But Minnesota is right there in the mix. Chicago scored 59 last week. They scored 3 this week.
0: So I was thinking that's got to be the biggest drop-off from week 1 to week 2.
1: Got to be.
0: Apparently, the NFL record happened in 1973 when Atlanta scored 62 points in week 1, and they got shut out in week 2.
1: Wow.
0: So outside of that, that is the biggest drop-off offensively. And I do think the weather had something to do with it, but the Minnesota defense now has gone 6 quarters and allowed 6 points.
1: Yeah, that's so pretty amazing.
0: Their last 6 quarters. So they've really played well the way they shut down Green Bay late in the game last week. And then I don't know if everybody can do this, but they really got after Caleb Williams, who tweaks a hamstring. We'll see how long that will keep him out. It didn't look good. Looked like a pretty serious hamstring injury. But they blitzed him 27 of his 33 dropbacks.
1: Yeah, how about that?
0: So they really got after him.
1: And we saw this last year when the Cowboys played that Brian Flores defense in Minnesota, and he had Dak all out of sorts all day long.
0: Yeah.
1: He's a genius, Flores.
0: He really is.
1: The next Cowboys opponent, the Baltimore Ravens. They're at home yesterday against the Saints, so that's an easy win for Baltimore, right?
0: Should be.
1: Well, not so much. Saints 24, Ravens 17. I always think that's a bad thing. If that's your next opponent and they lose in very disappointing fashion, then they're probably even more focused to win the next week.
0: Yeah, you've probably got their attention, and they look at getting back to the basics like, well, let's just run the football on Dallas. That seems to be pretty easy to do. Let's just do that. But you have a Lamar Jackson interception here. And does this just say a little more about New Orleans, the fact that they have outscored their opponents 25-3 in the fourth quarter? They made that big comeback that fell just short last week. But, man, they really took it to Baltimore in the fourth yesterday.
1: They did. Tyler Shuck has something, their young quarterback, and maybe Kellen Moore has a little bit as their head coach.
0: Yeah, I think he's done a good job there. And maybe as we try to figure out what everybody is, it's pretty wild. Baltimore puts 41 on the board against Indy. An Indianapolis team that I thought really good last night.
1: Mm-hmm.
0: But they only put 17 up at home against the Saints.
1: And I think this shows that when you look at a schedule, you really don't know. Like, we think this stretch for the Cowboys coming up is going to be very difficult with Baltimore and then Houston, and then Tampa, and then Green Bay, and then Philly. But we'll just kind of take them game by game here. The Ravens just lost to the Saints in Baltimore. Then after that, it's the Texans. Well, we think that's going to be a tough game, but the Bengals went to Houston yesterday and beat the Texans 20-6.
0: Yeah, and I think that says a lot about Cincinnati. It's just two games. But for a team that basically gave up 29 points a game last year, they've only given up 16.5 through the first two games. Joe Burrow is still Joe Burrow. And if they can play just a little defense, which they did yesterday, is that a sign of Cincinnati being a lot better on defense, or is Houston's offense that dysfunctional?
1: I'm going to guess it's a little bit of both. This is weird. For Houston, C.J. Stroud threw for 353 yards, but they had only 6 points. How often do you see that? A quarterback getting over 350, but his team only scoring 6 points.
0: Yeah. And so that is Cincinnati not allowing a touchdown. That's the first time they have done that since week three of 2022. I think it was 60 straight games, something like that, that they had given up a touchdown, which was the longest streak in the NFL. Now that belongs to Buffalo.
1: So this Cowboys schedule, Ravens next, but they look shaky. Texans after that, but they're 0-2 and they look shaky. Buccaneers after that, they lost to the Browns yesterday. The Buccaneers are off to a terrible start this season. They're 0-2, and they lose at home to Cleveland in one of the strangest games, this tropical downpour in Tampa, and they've got to delay the game 2.5 hours before the teams got back out on the field and finished the final 2 minutes of the game.
0: Yeah, very late in the game, Tampa trying to drive for the winning touchdown. Baker Mayfield had one dropped in the end zone, otherwise they win this game. But I'll give some credit to Todd Monken and Cleveland for going on the road and beating what we all thought at the beginning of the season was going to be a good Buccaneers team. And Deshaun Watson, I dare say for the first time in a long time, he looked like a quarterback again.
1: Yes, he did.
0: Because I think the Buccaneers defense is pretty good. So last week after the Browns were just floundering around, Mike Tomlin, in his first appearance on Sunday Night Football, quoted his former player, Juju Smith-Schuster, and said, as my buddy Juju used to say, the Browns is the Browns. And so Todd Monken obviously heard that and had a response in his post-game press conference after the win.
2: Browns are going to Browns. F*** that. Okay? So the guys took that to heart. Thank you.
0: And then he walked off. So Tomlin watches that clip, and he's laughing last night as they're going through the highlights. And this is what he had to say about what Monken said.
3: I love my new role. That's what I have to say for myself. You know why? Because yeah. I can provide bulletin board material with no personal consequence.
0: Thought that was a funny response. Said, hey, maybe Cleveland has a little life in them.
1: Yeah, maybe. Also on the Cowboys schedule coming up, the Packers, but they struggled with the Jets yesterday. They do win it in overtime 20-17, and for the first time since early December of last season, the Packers have won a game.
0: Boy, it's a real head scratcher though. You win a game and Jordan Love throws for 145 yards, and you're 1 of 9 on third down.
1: Yeah. They're not playing well.
0: No, they're not. I'm not sure what to think of the Jets. I do think they're better, and they went for it on 4th and 1 at midfield and didn't make it with under 2 minutes left, and that certainly killed their chances to win the game. But I do think the Jets are a little better, and maybe with Green Bay finally ending this streak that goes back to last year of 6 straight, maybe that starts to right their ship a little bit.
1: How did the Jets lose this game? They became the first team since 1941 to lose a game with holding the opponent to less than 200 yards, opponent having 100 or more penalty yards, and a positive turnover margin. They were a +1. Entering that game, teams were 44-0 if they did all of that, but the Jets lost that game.
0: Only the Jets.
4: Is this bad?
1: Yes, it's bad. Also bad is the debut of the Mike McCarthy offense in Pittsburgh. They weren't great last week. They were terrible yesterday. They put 3 points on the board in New England. The Patriots won 20-3, and McCarthy apologized in his press conference after the game. He said, my offense has to be better. I've got to be better.
0: Well, yeah. Watching Pittsburgh right now, I know he's a Hall of Famer, but he's 42 years old, and it's brutal watching Aaron Rodgers play quarterback right now. It just is, especially if you go up against a good defense like New England, and he got absolutely taken apart a couple of times. That is the worst point total for a McCarthy-Rodgers-led offense, and I think there's more in store if they play good defenses. Man, they're terrible.
1: Yep. Doing that game on CBS, Jim Nance and J.J. Watt, and Nance was caught not listening to what his partner was saying.
5: He talked to us about how emotional he got after that first win, getting the game ball from Aaron Rodgers, and just how special it was.
6: He got the game ball, too, in the locker room from Aaron Rodgers after it was quite a moment. It was captured.
7: Yes, as I just said.
0: Boy, that is as I just said.
1: Poor Jim. And we thought he was more dialed in because he doesn't have Romo dragging him down, but maybe not.
0: Maybe Jim's drinking now. I don't know.
1: Elsewhere, the Panthers destroyed the Falcons 34-3. Cooper Rush got the start again for Atlanta, threw two picks and got yanked for Jack Strand, who came in and immediately threw a pick. And Carolina actually looked pretty good, but I think the Falcons are that bad.
0: Yeah. It is a struggle here early in the season. Who's worse right now, Atlanta or Miami? The Falcons look pretty bad. Thank God this game fell the way I thought it would, because I was off to a 1-14 start in picks with friends before this triple play hit.
1: No. Yeah, you mentioned the 49ers. They drilled the Dolphins 35-13. There may not be a quarterback playing better than Brock Purdy right now. He was 20 of 22 yesterday for 287. And the other Titan, well, there are three really in that division, the Seahawks, out that incredible NFC West, they beat up on the Cardinals 31-7. So both the 49ers and Seahawks looked the part yesterday.
0: Yeah, Jacoby Brissett. That's the guy who made the Cowboys look really bad last year, right?
1: Yes.
0: Against the Seattle defense yesterday, he was 17 of 28 for 95 yards.
1: Wow. That's bad.
0: He looked really, really bad.
1: Hey, break up the Raiders. They're 2-0. They beat the Chargers 26-14. The Chargers start the season 0-2.
0: And I know this guy drives you crazy, but Kirk Cousins looks pretty good.
1: Oh, he does. Yeah, not. I've always admitted he throws a gorgeous ball. He's got a great arm. He can look great, but he will also, the bad Kirk Cousins will rear his ugly head many times and usually inopportune times.
0: He probably will at some point, but he's thrown three touchdown passes in each of their first two games. That's the first time a Raider has done that since Kenny the Snake Stabler,
1: wow,
0: 1976.
1: And how bad are the Chargers? They are the second team in NFL history to lose back-to-back games by double digits, with both coming at home against teams that had a sub-200 winning percentage the previous season.
0: Oh, no.
1: The only other team that's ever done that, the 1926 Racine Tornadoes, who played just one more game after that before folding.
0: Wow. Yeah, the Chargers look to be that team that you looked at as, okay, they're probably a playoff team that's off to a terrible start. Herbert with two interceptions, and they had six fumbles yesterday. They only lost one of them, but the other five, you know, helped kill drives. They're in a terrible way.
1: Really good game between Denver and Jacksonville. As I mentioned on Friday when we did our picks, I like Jacksonville this year, but I picked Denver in that game. I didn't think Broncos were going to start 0-2. And they had to come from behind, though, to do it. 14 points in the fourth quarter, and they beat the Jags 20-13.
0: We saw the Denver defense look more of what it looked like last year, and Jaylen Waddle is really going to help them. He had eight catches yesterday. That makes him a lot more dynamic on offense.
1: And the Chiefs beat the Colts on Sunday Night Football in overtime, 33-30. This was a really fun game to watch, and Kansas City's 2-0. Kenneth Walker had another 100-yard game on the ground. What a dynamic element he has added to that Chiefs offense.
0: Well, they're so good on offense, and I watched a lot of football this weekend. I watched this one to the end because it was so good. I didn't want to go to bed and stayed up for an overtime Chiefs win. If you have 4th and 8 and you are about to kick a tying field goal in overtime, knowing that all Kansas City needs is a field goal to beat you, would you go for it inside the 20-yard line?
1: That's a really tough call. I don't know. You're on the road. That's
0: they
1: a tough
0: the
1: call.
0: Field goal to tie it. I don't know. I just knowing that Mahomes now the Chiefs were 1-9 in one score games last year, or 1-7 in one score games. So I don't know. Maybe they made the right play, but you just knew what was going to happen, and sure enough, it did.
1: Yep. And the Colts start 0-2 with the Chiefs going 2-0. All right, and we got Rams and Giants tonight. That's a trip around the NFL. Coming up next, let's visit with Cowboys owner and GM Jerry Jones about the big win over Washington.
8: It's a win. 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
5: 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All right, we just have a couple of minutes left in the auction for the final two spots in the American Airlines D&M Open Golf Tournament. Tomorrow we are sold out, but American Airlines has donated two of their spots in one of their foursomes. Up for auction this morning, couple minutes left. The bid is $1,500 if you can top that. 214-523-2730 as we raise money for Special Olympics. All right, the Cowboys with a big win over Washington yesterday, 37-20. And joining us now on the Ticket Hotline to talk about it is the owner and GM. We say good morning to Jerry Jones.
6: Good morning, Cowboy fans. Good morning to George and Greg.
7: Good morning.
6: And all of you there. Did you like our we were wearing our all-white Color Rush uniforms yesterday.
5: Mm-hmm.
6: Don't you think it's kind of funny we call them Color Rush? When we wear something that's devoid of any color.
5: Yeah, it's a little funny.
7: It is kind of strange.
6: But it sure was nice being back in our home stadium for that win. I like being in my own palatial suite with all my expensive whiskeys and all my Tom Lander sweet nookie girls and, of course, a full stack of custom depends at the ready in case there's any big plays. It was a good game from beginning to end, even before the game was good.
5: Yeah, we saw footage of you with Jeff Bezos, one of the richest men on earth, and his wife before the game. You were taking pictures. What did you guys talk about?
6: Well, to be honest with you, I was pretty intimidated by that couple. I mean, he owns a lot more pieces of money than I do.
5: Yes.
6: And she has had a lot more plastic surgery than I have.
5: Oh, gosh.
6: Bezos kind of scared me because he made an offhand offer to buy the Cowboys.
5: Huh.
6: Mm-hmm. Said he'd like a chance to ruin them like he's ruined the Washington Post. So I stood up to him. I flat out told him, I said, hey, the job of ruining this franchise is already taken, pal. And I told him, I said, you can take your clown-faced wife and get out of my stadium.
7: Wow, man.
5: But,
7: that's really strong.
6: But he surprised me. He leaned over and whispered, she is kind of clown-faced, isn't she, pal?
5: So, he agreed.
6: Yeah, so we both laughed and touched tips real quick, and it turned out all right.
7: Yeah, it's always just a hodgepodge of people on the field before the game. We saw you talking to Tom Brady, too. Yeah. What'd you guys talk about?
6: Well, Tom said to me, he said, you must be deflated after last week's game. And I said, hey, now deflation, that's something you know a thing or two about, ain't it? But he didn't think that was too funny.
5: Mm.
6: So I kind of panicked and tried to make small talk, you know, asked him how Giselle and the kids were doing, and then that didn't go over too well. So,
7: gosh.
6: Yeah, it didn't go well is the answer.
5: Did you get a chance to talk to your old defensive coordinator, Dan Quinn?
6: I did. Greg, I did.
5: Greg.
6: I did talk to Dan before the game, but honestly, I can't remember too much of what he said because I'm just too distracted by him looking like the guy selling fishing licenses behind the counter at Walmart. He just doesn't look like an NFL coach to me. He's more he's giving kind of substitute geology teacher or assistant manager at a Bass Pro Shop kind of look.
7: Is it the hat backward thing, maybe?
6: I don't know. I mean, somebody needs to tell him, hey, dress up a little bit. This is your job, and it is an NFL game. You know, look like you're doing something other than loitering.
7: Loitering. Well, in your passing game, kind of chewed up his pass defense yesterday, too.
6: Hey, what'd you think of that? That's pretty good, huh?
7: Yeah, Dak looked really good.
6: One thing I've always said about what I've always taught my kids, if you want to feel better about yourself, it never hurts to find a weaker kid in the neighborhood and just kind of bully them around some. So I feel like that's what we kind of did yesterday.
7: Yeah.
6: But I have to say on the defense, that bullying might not have been as effective if old Jaden Daniels didn't suffer that grade 2 fetlock sprain that he had there. That thing looked horrible.
2: Terrible.
7: Yeah,
6: oh, my goodness.
7: Awful.
6: You talk about reaching for another set of Depends after I saw that replay.
2: Why do you keep bringing that up today?
6: Oh, my goodness. I felt so bad for that young man.
2: Yes, yeah. I think we all did. Your quarterback had a great day, set the franchise record. I'm assuming you were pleased with his performance.
6: Very pleased with his performance. Taken on its own, yes, I was pleased. He had a good game and looked impressive. Now, zooming out, when I look at him as the world's most expensive quarterback that's has never played in a conference championship game, no, I'm not that impressed with it. You know, financially, he still represents an extremely poor investment to my business mind.
2: Mm-hmm.
6: Well, so unless he can win a few Super Bowls, an NBA title, Wimbledon, and place at least top three in the Kentucky Derby this year, I'm not really getting my money's worth.
7: Well, maybe at least on the football field, it'll be your year. Hey, this came up again yesterday, and I know you're tired of talking about it, but our buddy John Machota posted out on X that you continue to refuse to put curtains up during afternoon games. Why? Can you help us understand your position on that?
6: Yes, certainly. Okay. My position is simply this. F off and quit asking me about it. That's my position, all right? I'm not ready to make my stadium look like a Motel 6, okay? We don't need the dark room darkening curtains in there to do our seedy business like you do at them hotels, George.
7: What are you talking about? And this is, we're talking about what happens on the field. This can affect what happens on the field.
6: You listen to me, Chud Bucket. Blinding sunlight is part of the overall fan experience at my stadium. All right? That's my official stance.
2: Makes
6: is that
2: no
6: clear
2: sense.
6: Enough for you? Or would you like me to emphasize it with a Glock?
2: Whoa. Well, he's serious about it.
7: No.
6: Hey, listen. A rich old white man has made a decision, and it is final. That is all you need to know.
7: Does that make sense
6: for you, or would you like me to emphasize it with a few veiled threats against all your families?
2: No, that'll be good.
7: No, it's fine.
6: I'm teasing. Sit down. What you drinking? Let me buy you something. Good morning.
7: I've heard that before. Good morning.
2: All right,
7: we'll see you. There goes Jerry.
2: There he goes. Speaking of Jerry, he had something really odd to say after yesterday's game. We'll try to figure out what he meant by this next.
8: You're 1-1. It was a needed win. You had to win this game.
9: The Ticket has hot sports opinions. After the Cowboys get a win over the Commanders,
8: you took advantage of a team that was losing its way a little bit, especially after Daniels got hurt. 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
9: Coach Visor beats Coach Backwards Cap.
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2: American Airlines is the official airline of The Ticket, and thanks to American Airlines, they're the title sponsor for tomorrow's D&M Open, the American Airlines D&M Open. 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And congratulations, Steve Maples, good P1, who donated $1,500 to Special Olympics. 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
1: The Cowboys defense takes a positive step in a 37-20 win over the Commanders. Quinnen Williams not satisfied with it just yet.
2: We need to communicate. We need to execute. Today, we got some communication things we need to fix. And we need to execute a little bit more, but we got the win.
1: Cowboys to face the Ravens in Brazil on Sunday. Across the NFL, the Titans scare the Eagles but can't secure the win 24-20, falling to 0-2. Aaron Rodgers throws for just 187 yards and a pick as the Steelers fall to the Patriots 23, and the Jets lose in overtime to the Packers 20-17. Jacob DeGrom allows 4 walks, 5 hits, 3 runs. The Rangers drop the finale to the Blue Jays 7-2. DeGrom charged with his 10th loss of the year. Rangers back at Globe Life tomorrow against the Mets. That is the Ticket Ticker. 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
5: Tomorrow we'll do the show from Tangle Ridge Golf Course, the American Airlines D&M Open to benefit Special Olympics. Thanks to Steve for his bid of $1,500 to play in that American Airlines foursome. And we'll have a great time tomorrow raising money for an awesome cause.
6: Hey, how about this bit of audio? This is Jerry right after the game yesterday walking up to the big group of press standing there with their mics and cameras. And this is the first thing he said to them, and we couldn't figure out what he meant by this.
7: Nothing more dangerous than an old man with money. Y'all hear, that's my quote of the day.
6: Nothing more dangerous than an old man with money. Why did he say that?
5: I don't know. Because they beat Washington and all of his spending and free agency have brought the Cowboys to this incredible record of 1-1?
6: Right. Well, I don't understand that. Did something else happen at the game or the stadium that we're unaware of?
8: I don't know. That's a weird thing for him to say.
9: I wonder if it has to do with the cap space and the idea, because he had another quote about the importance of this game and he didn't really feel too great about going into it. And I wonder if he was thinking in his head, 0-2, okay, our season, this isn't what we thought it was. 1-1, we got a shot.
8: But after a win, why would you say that? Mm-hmm. And he didn't do like anything leading up to it as far as the money being spent.
9: Right, well, maybe that, to me, I just wonder if him seeing the way they were last night and winning gave him the confidence to try and make a move here in the next couple
8: of weeks. I can understand if
7: get in some playoffs.
8: After week one, he would have traded for Max Crosby. And then they win week two, and he comes out and says,
6: yes,
8: nothing more dangerous than an old man with money. But he hasn't done a thing.
6: Right.
9: Not yet.
5: Yeah, that's really weird. I guess that could be it, that, hey, look out, we may make a deal now, but yeah, I don't know why that would. Why is this such a big jump? A win over Washington,
6: right?
8: And then to put the spotlight on it, to say, hey, that's my quote of the day.
6: Right.
8: Don't you forget it. I'm a man, old man with money. And I'm telling you, before the season started, and we talked about this thing being different, and you want the Cowboys to be a really good team, this is the product of it right now. They get one win against Washington, who lost their quarterback at halftime, and now he comes out saying junk like that.
6: Right.
8: That's the price. Everyone wants the Cowboys to be a good football team. That's what you're going to get.
6: Hey, by the way, one other Jerry update. Our ranch reporter from the morning news, Joseph Hoyt, confirms the windows are not tinted.
5: Okay.
6: That was the story going around yesterday. Some people thought that maybe the Cowboys had tinted the windows. They have not.
5: Okay. They just caught a break with cloud cover, and it gets worse like later in the season too.
9: Right.
5: Like,
6: yes. The sun
5: November
6: angle
5: is when it really gets bad for the 325 kids.
10: It's sunshine.
8: Thanks, EA.
5: Sunshine.
8: They just need to call the people that when I got my windows tinted on my car, Can you imagine? In 93. Yeah, just call them.
9: Like who tents a stadium?
8: They just have the little straight razor, and they're trying to measure, and they're just cutting a tent. Make sure it doesn't bubble. $99
5: window tent.
8: That's right. Make sure it doesn't bubble. Everything will be great.
9: That's the worst.
5: All right, what are you guys doing today?
8: Plenty of that.
9: It's Victory Monday. Let's go.
8: Leftover shrimp at 12:30. We'll have the news. We'll have the McLaren Insane Asylum, and we'll talk. Go around the NFL and the OSS. But other than that, man, we're talking a lot of Cowboys.
5: Real quick, I got a text into Joe Buck earlier. Gordo said the most overused phrase in announcing right now is, "Hey, those two guys are on the same page." So I texted Joe Buck and said, "Is there any way you could work in? Matt Stafford and Puka Nacua seem to be sharing the same casserole right now." So, I haven't heard a response yet, but let's see if
10: Joe Buck
5: works
10: that in tonight.
5: Why are you
10: wasting his time with that?
8: Well, we'll be on the lookout tonight. We'll see.
6: Did you see the you see the tweet we got from P1 Stan Dingwater? Good show today, musers. All three of you really seem to be eating from the same casserole.
10: People are trying to make that phrase happen. It's not gonna work.
11: It's not gonna work, buddy.
12: It ain't gonna work, buddy.
5: All right, you guys have a good one.
8: Thank you.
5: On the invasion. That's Donovan and Matt. They are next. Thanks to Baldy and Deddy and Tipsheet for the great Gordo. And Junior Miller, I'm George Hill. We'll talk again in the morning at 6 on the Ticket.
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0: Four passing touchdowns from Dak Prescott as the Cowboys roll past the Commanders 37-20. Dak now the franchise leader in that category. Brian Schottenheimer praising his quarterback.
1: I mean, the man. You can't talk about Dak, the player, without starting with the man. The man is unique. He's just special. That's why I was emotional watching the guys celebrate him in the locker room.
0: Cowboys will head to Brazil to take on the Ravens on Sunday. NFL scoreboard, Buccaneers starting 0-2 after losing to the Browns 23-19. Those Ravens upset by the Saints and are 1-1 headed to Rio, and Ja'Marr Chase reels in two touchdown catches. The Bengals take down the Texans 20-6. And the Rangers offense sputters in the series finale, losing 7-2 to the Blue Jays. Texas puts up eight hits, but leaves nine on base while going 1-for-5 with runners in scoring position. Rangers will host the Mets tomorrow. That is the Ticket Ticker. I'm Ryan Baldwin, Sports Radio 96.7, 1310 The Ticket.
2: Our Cowboys ranch reporter Joe Hoyt wrangles up his Cowboys news, and it's heard on The Invasion tomorrow at 10:55. 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

0: 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This is The Invasion, the world's most dangerous midday show. 9 to 1, middays here on The Ticket. My name is Donovan Lewis. Alongside my radio partner, he is Matt McLaren. Matt, good morning to you.
1: Good morning, Don.
0: Happy Monday to you, man. Happy Monday to everyone out there. Thank you so much for joining us. It's the 21st day of September, that day I'll always remember. And we are ready to hear to have a good time. I just mixed two different songs, so I have to take that back. Do you remember 21st night of September? I got the 3rd of September mixed up. Never mind. That just doesn't make any sense.
2: Because I'm always confused, and I remember
0: the right. The Temptations November. Is the 3rd of September. That day I'll always remember.
2: Okay.
0: I just mixed it up. Sorry. Let's start over. Hit the theme again. Good morning, everyone. No, I'm just kidding. Okay, it's 9:18. We're here, ready to go. It is Victory Monday today. We have leftover shrimp at 12:30. A lot of Cowboys to talk about. We'll go around the NFL at 11:30. We'll hop aboard the USS at 11:10. That will consist of some college football. We'll have the news with Travis at 10:30. We'll step inside the doors of the McLaren Insane Asylum at 9:55. But we're going to talk a ton of Cowboys today. The crew ready to rock with us left to right on your radio dial. There is Baldy. There is Travis. And, of course, there is the tip sheet. Let's talk Cowboys, man. It is Victory Monday for those Dallas Cowboys as they take care of the Washington Commanders yesterday to get to 1-1. As always, Matt, we will give you first thoughts about what happened yesterday, how you feeling. You had a chance to sleep on it after the postgame show. You had to kind of amp yourself up last night as far as getting a little more excited about the victory for the Cowboys, and I want to see if it worked. 37-20, go.
2: It worked. I feel better about it this morning. Again, Washington made some mistakes, but you capitalized on that. And as I said last night, I think you got to be excited. Anytime you win in the NFL, you avoid going to 0-2. You knew what this game meant. You knew the weight of what this game was going to be. The defense still needs a lot of work. And as I said, I actually heard a promo driving in this morning. Anytime that you can look at your team and say, man, we made some mistakes. There's a lot of things that we need to work on. Oh, we won by 17 points. And they did that with only one turnover. But they did generate a turnover defensively. They started a lot of their drives further deeper than we have seen in recent weeks, or recent games, I should say, going back to last year. A lot of drives that started on their own 35-36. The turnover, they started a drive on the 13 of Washington. Special teams was fantastic, I thought, yesterday. That really, Turpin had, I believe it was like 36 yards on average on his return. So all in all, with the way that Dak Prescott played, and as I said on the postgame last night, there are going to be times where they're going to ask Dak, hey man, we need you to be the $60 million quarterback. And CD and George Pickens, we need you to be two of the highest paid wide receivers in football. And you saw that last night, and when they're playing at that level, you're going to put up a lot of points, and it's going to be difficult for any team to beat another team that's putting up 37 points with the quarterback playing like Dak did last night.
0: No, you're right, and it's the mentality of, you know what, we need this offense to be the shining star of this football team, and you're going to have to carry this team at times. And it felt like the offense said, okay, well, you know what, we can do that, and if the defense can go out there and make a couple of plays, then we're going to be – it's going to mirror what we had last year, and we're trying to improve, but this offense can be the shining star, and that's what it was yesterday. Mm-hmm. Washington did not take advantage of some of their opportunities. They had the one touchdown that looked like a touchdown, and I don't know how they had that call stand with the knee down in the end zone and just trying to get all the videos together. I was for sure that that was going to be a touchdown, and coming out of the second half, the score right there,

0: Maybe it puts a little bit more pressure on this offense to be perfect. You don't know. And then they had to go in their bag as far as trick plays, and the halfback option play was right there from working for another touchdown. It's just the pitch back to Kroski Merritt that when they were driving for a touchdown, they had to settle for a field goal. Just so many different things in this game that was very close for Washington. They didn't get it done. And you have to credit Dallas for their offense just being what you thought it was going to be, including, like you said, Dak. That was almost a – he almost threw a perfect game, dude. 26 of 31, yes. 279 yards, four touchdowns, sacked twice. But, man, he was on it yesterday.
1: He was, and he used his feet five times,
0: so
1: whatever
0: scary.
1: It was.
0: It's four times, but
1: it
0: he
1: is.
0: Needs to stop.
1: He needs to learn how to slide. Somebody needs to teach him how to effectively slide the way that Jaden Daniels did.
0: Let's go next door. Go next door to Globe Life.
1: But, man, he's got to
0: have him run the bases and just slide, Dak.
1: That's not a bad idea. Because every time he slides, it looks like he catches his leg that's under him, and he just kind of falls, like, flails everywhere.
0: It's just kind of sitting down. Yeah. It just looks so weird.
1: He doesn't know how to do a pop-up slide. Like, Jaden Daniels, earlier before he got hurt, had one where he slid, like, 5 yards, just popped right up. I was like, Dak, slide like that. That's how you slide. But, yeah, Dak was elite last night. Dak played, like, one of the best quarterbacks in the NFL last night, and it was one of the reasons why the Cowboys won. If Jaden Daniels had played the whole game, would this have been a different outcome? I have no idea. No one does. We'll never know, and it doesn't matter. You won. You beat a divisional rival. You're 1-1 in a game they absolutely needed to win.
0: Yep, no doubt. And, man, 7 carries for 69 yards in the first half for Jaden Daniels, so it looked like he was on his way to getting over 100, because you can go out there and do exactly what you're supposed to do. All of your assignments on defense are where they're supposed to be, and he can get through and make a couple of moves, and he's on the move for 20 yards or 15 yards. That's just playing a quarterback like that and the different challenges that it gives you. But Dallas, after Mariota gets in, they felt like that they had to try and trick this thing up in order to stay in the game, and it almost worked, but almost doesn't get you anywhere in football. And the one turnover that the Cowboys did get, and they took full advantage of that fumble in that short field. So once you do that, you score a touchdown, 2 plays, 13 yards, 36 seconds, boom, it goes from a 7-point game to a 14-point game, and you're feeling pretty good about the results. But a little nervousness about 30 to 20 when the Commanders scored the one touchdown in the fourth quarter. But you want to talk about an answer, man. That 11-play, 83-yard drive was just – everything that you want the offense to do.
1: Yeah.
0: And to say, all right, you know what? They're within breathing. They're within range of us. Let's just put this thing out of reach. And that's exactly what they did.
1: And this is an offense that even last week, because they only had the 2 possessions in the second half against the Giants, this is an offense that puts up points. They scored on what? Seven of eight. That's right. And so you look at their score percentage so far through 2 games is top amongst the NFL. They score on 2/3 of their drives at 66%. You're going to take that all season long. If you can put points on the board, even at their field goals at times, they had 4 of them last night, you're getting points. And then when those explosive plays hit, and we're going to talk about the offense a little bit more coming up here as we continue the conversation, but that's something that you wanted to see coming into this game, was everything clicking a little bit more on offense. And they're still, they need some work on this offense. But Dak, again, there's something to be said when you ask your veteran QB who's making what he's making, hey, man, really having a hard time running the football. We need this game. You got to be that MVP caliber guy. And he was last night. It was Dak and CD.
0: Yeah, we talked about the game against New York where it felt like they just didn't get the in-game adjustments right. And I thought against Washington they did, both offensively and defensively, because once they got the backup quarterback in, it changed their philosophy on defense. So you could tell by the way they were running that defense. We'll talk more about that at 10-10. But even on the offensive side, as you know, they're trying to run the football. And once you kind of had the notion of, man, that's not going to happen, it's almost like they just clicked back into last year's mode. Because we don't want Dak throwing the ball 600 times.
1: No.
0: He may have to because of what they're doing. And if their running game is going to be what it is right now, then, yeah, he's going to have to do that. And he was up to the task yesterday against Washington. Let's continue to talk about this offense. They do still need to work on some things, and we'll talk about that next. It is Cowboy 37. Cowboys 37, Washington 20. They get win number one of the season in their home opener. We'll continue to talk Cowboys Commanders next here on The Ticket.
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2: Thank you, Travis. 9:34. It is a Cowboy Victory Monday. Here with the invasion. Donovan Lewis, Matt McLaren. We will roll forth into the McLaren Insane Asylum coming here in about 15 minutes or so. Got some college football notes we'll get to in the Insane Asylum. But the Dallas Cowboys 1-1 after the 37-20 win at home over Washington. Game they needed to win as they will jump on a plane and head to Rio for the Brazil game upcoming this Sunday against Baltimore. And then, of course, as we all know, right after Baltimore is a tough road trip against that Houston defense that Cincinnati figured out. So maybe the Cowboys can too. But the offense, 37 points. Dak was phenomenal last night, as we've mentioned. He only had 5 incompletions through 4 touchdown passes. If he's going to play like that, you're going to win a lot of games, and he's going to be back in the MVP conversation like he was a couple of years ago. CeeDee Lamb, when you have Lamb and Pickens, sometimes they both get it going. Sometimes one does. And last night, they had absolutely no answer whatsoever for CeeDee, especially early on. He had, I think it was 6 for 89 in the first half, and then, of course, caught a couple of deep passes in the second half, including that late touchdown pass of 20-something yards. The offense had multiple explosive plays in the passing game, which is something we had talked about that you really wanted to see. And it came right out of the gate, which I thought was fantastic. They had a 23-yard pass on their first drive, a 38-yard pass on their second drive, hitting some big plays. I believe it was 5 passes of 20-plus yards on the day, which, again, is what you want to see from this offense. You need those explosive plays, and last night, at least in the passing game, you were able to achieve that.
3: Yeah, now flip it and talk about the running game and how it was just non-existent yesterday. And there was one explosive run that got called back because of a penalty. But other than that, man, they just could not get Javonte Williams going. And Dak Prescott had the longest run of the day at 11 yards. Javonte's longest run was 9, but he had 12 carries for 30 yards. As a team, 21 carries for 66 yards, just a little over 3 yards a carry. And that has to change for this offense to be a little more, it's hard to say efficient, because it just doesn't get any more efficient than
2: balanced.
3: 7. Right. Okay, balance is a good word. Because 7 drives, you score 7 out of 8 drives, then that's as efficient as it gets. But you do need the balance, and you need to not have Dak in harm's way as much because of just how he looks when he takes off and he runs. It just makes me uncomfortable every single time I see it, man. I can't stand it, because it just looks like he's going to get broken in half. And it's wild, because that dude is a big guy, but it just doesn't look right. Anyway, they got to get Javonte Williams going. They signed him to the long-term deal, 3 years at $8 million each. And he has to start delivering. And I don't know what it is. I don't feel like it's just Tyler Smith, though. I don't feel like you're just missing the one guy and everything is just going to be A-okay.
2: Right.
3: But they've got to get some run lanes going for this offense to be more balanced.
2: They've just got no push up front, and you look at it. And again, all we have is the 2 games. That's the sample size that every NFL team is working at right now. But it's not a good start, because you look at this, the Cowboys, as we sit right now after 2 games, only averaging 3.5 yards an attempt for the season, which is just absolutely atrocious. You certainly would like to be ahead of that. That puts them right now 26th in the league in yards per attempt. And rushing yards overall, the Rams have only played 1 game, so they'll jump up. That would leave Dallas after week 2, 30th in the NFL in rushing yards. And part of that also, they didn't have the ball a lot, so their yardage total is lower last week because they only have 39 attempts. And that will be tied with Green Bay for dead last after the Monday Night Football game tonight. So, again, goes back to last week. But also yesterday, they abandoned the run at one point when they were up, and you would like to effectively run the football, and you would like to chew some clock. There was one series, it might have been in the third quarter when they had that lead, where they just threw on first and second down, where normally you would run the football if you felt like you could be a more effective. Even when they, late in the game, it felt like some of the plays, they were just utilizing the passing game as their run game.
3: Yep, when you want to salt a game away. Basically what the Giants did against you.
2: Yeah.
3: Is yes. what you wanted to do right. against other teams, and you paid the running back to be that guy, and you haven't seen that yet. So, yeah, you are a little disappointed in that. But you're right. I think you do have to have in your mind as far as the number of drives that they've had this season. And maybe once they get flowing and you'll get more drives under your belt, maybe it'll loosen up this running game. But, man, I think you have to have it, especially teams and games like Baltimore and Houston, where those two teams are really, really physical. And it didn't feel like it was one of those straight boxing matches against Washington like it was against the Giants. It felt like they came out swinging just like the Giants did. Yeah. So you saw in the passing game where, man, it just didn't feel like Dak was under a ton of duress. He had to get out and use his legs a few times, but it just didn't have that same 15-round knockdown, drag, whatever it is, type of feel to it. But you know the next 2 weeks will, and can they adjust to that and try and get that running game going? Because you want to keep this defense off the field as much as you can, man. It's just not there yet. So you know you're going to need that offense, but I just feel like you can be efficient. That's great. But, man, you want to chew some of that clock and just have a more balanced offense, and they've got to work on that. Again, you have a couple more games to where you know Tyler Smith is officially going to be out.
2: Yes.
3: Is he going to come back out the four? Will he need another week or two? But they've got to get this run blocking figured out.
2: They do, and Javonte Williams, 12 attempts in each of the first two games, which if you look at last year when he had that 1,200-yard season, that would have been only twice last year that he had fewer than 13 carries. And so already this season, right out of the gate, you've got back-to-back games like that. And part of that, you're not running the ball effectively. It's weird, too, when you're up that much that you only have 12 attempts from your main back. Maybe in the Giants game, you can say, okay, well, we only had the two possessions in the first half. But last night, that wasn't the case. Now, they did have some explosive plays. One of their drives when they scored, they got the ball at the 13-yard line. And so they didn't have a ton of plays in that game, because anytime you see 37 points and the numbers Dak put up, he only had, I believe it was 31 passing attempts, which is really efficient. Anytime Dak is under 35 attempts is where you want to keep him. Mm-hmm. And if you can put up 37 points on 31 passing attempts and not running a ton of plays, you get chunk plays, you get a turnover with the short field, and that's the recipe for having a really nice performance and putting up a high point total, despite the fact that, man, they could not move the ball on the ground.
3: No, and they tried. And the touchdown drive where they went up 37-20 and basically won the game. The game was done after that. They really tried. They started out with a pass to Jake Ferguson, but then it was the Javonte Williams run. And then Dak went back to pass, but he had to run. The next play was a run, but they got a penalty holding on George Pickens. Remember, that was the explosive run that came back because it was a hold on George Pickens. Then they ran the ball again with Dak as he went back to pass, and he had to run it. And then another explosive pass. I think that was the missile. 35-yard pass to CeeDee Lamb. And then the next four plays, they ran the football. So they tried. They just could not get the yardage out of that. And then the last touchdown to CeeDee, the 24-yard pass that salted the game away. So they were like, all right, I know we're not doing it effectively, but let's just try our best to see if we can loosen it up. And it just never did.
2: No, and it's – I don't think it was last year. Maybe it was a year before. I remember for a long time, Dak was the only runner – who had a run over like the longest, and it went for weeks and weeks.
3: Right.
2: I forget what it was. Like, he had the longest run of the season. It was like 14 yards on a scramble that he had. Oh, yeah, it was the year he got hurt, because that was the longest run of the
3: season
2: at that point. And so then last year, Javonte Williams comes in. The run game looks good. There's some holes there. And so far through two games, there are two runs on this team over 10 yards, and Dak has both of them. He had a 10-yard scramble in the game against New York and an 11-yard scramble last night. That's a concern, especially when you take Dak away, because he had four from 26. The other runners combined for 17 attempts, 40 yards, which is 2.3 yards an attempt by everybody not named Dak. That is horrible. That's atrocious, and they've got to figure out a way to fix that. And the fact you put up 37 points with that stat is really incredible, and kind of shows you, again, I keep going back to the game that Dak had and the game that Lamb had. Just unstoppable. And they were on one last night, and Washington just simply didn't have the defensive personnel to stop them from doing really whatever they wanted with Dak and CD.
3: Overall, though, I thought Brian Schottenheimer called a really good game, knowing that the running game just couldn't get it going. And sometimes a coach would try and feed into that, especially when you have a lead.
2: Right.
3: And he just said, you know what? Nope. Let's just go back to last year and when this passing game was as dominant as it was and see if we can recapture some of that. And that's exactly what they did. Man, they just – with CD and Pickens, and man, Pickens took that hard hit and – just, you know, stood up and pounded his chest. And you just know, you started the show off today talking about you have Dak, who is playing at a level last night that when you see that, you will consider him a top 5, 6, 7 quarterback in the league, maybe even higher, hell, with the way he played yesterday. And those weapons on the outside, and if you see that running game isn't going, you get those guys involved. And early on, it was CD, and then he disappeared for a minute, and then when they needed to close it out, let's go to CD again.
2: Right,
3: let's get a couple of explosive plays, and boom, touchdown, and this game is out of reach. So those mid-game adjustments I thought was way better than it was last week against New York.
2: Yeah, I think that there's something to be said for recognizing this isn't working. We're just going to have to sling it around.
3: And you have to. Sometimes
2: That's fine.
3: You have this plans laid out, especially with this one, when you needed it, what's in front of you. And Junior said this on the post-game last night, and I kind of agree with him. When we look at the schedule, thinking, boy, Baltimore and Houston, man, that's tough. And they have their own struggles also. So now you look forward and saying, maybe those games aren't as tough as you thought they were going to be if you're playing really well. So you have to start kind of building some of that momentum. And you needed so badly that game yesterday. And it was by any means necessary. If they had to run the football 50 times because that's what it called for, you go out there and do it. But they knew that this passing game had to get it going in order for this offense to kind of get back to what we saw last year and kind of build on that momentum that we saw in the second half of the Giants game when they scored on their two possessions that they had. And you see that they've scored on 10 of their last 11 possessions. And that is an offense that is clicking and will win a lot of games. And if you get a little help from your defense, you'll win a lot of these games going away. It didn't have that feel of the final score. It really didn't.
2: No.
3: But when you look at what the offense did and you see a 17-point victory, that feels comfortable, and it only got comfortable in the second half when Washington kind of shot themselves in the foot and they didn't get the breaks that it looked like that they were trying to present themselves and it just didn't go their way. And that's the only way it felt comfortable. So 37-20 looks, that's continued dominance over the NFC East. But, man, you still have a few questions about how this thing can go looking in the future to see if it can get better.
2: You do. And again, when you look at, because you just mentioned this, heading to play Baltimore, the Saints could not run the football at all against Baltimore yesterday. So it was on Tyler Shuck, and he made enough plays.
3: Right.
2: And if that's going to be the case, you do believe in Dak to make those plays with the personnel that he has, whether it's Lamb, Pickens, Ferguson. Flannoy had a couple of catches in this game. That was basically it. And you kind of look at it and you think, man, if Tyler Shuck can do that and Chris Olave can go for some of those, and they had multiple big explosive plays in the passing game, then the Cowboys can do it.
3: All right, so 9:47 is the invasion. We'll talk about that Cowboys defense at 10:10. But coming up next, let's step inside the doors of the McLaren Insane Asylum. We do it every Monday at 9:55, and we'll do it next here on The Ticket.
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0: 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Cowboys celebrating win one of the season, 37-20 over the Commanders. Dak Prescott says a fast start to the game was the key to the victory.
1: Yeah, we definitely played better. We started faster. The biggest coming from last week to this week, our two possessions in the second half were great for last week, right? And so my emphasis, I mean, I said it before we took the field, and I think I just kind of echoed it for, you know, the whole first quarter, is we have to start fast.
0: Cowboys take on the Ravens in Rio next Sunday. Across the NFL, Jaguars held to 268 yards of offense in a 20-13 loss to the Broncos. Chargers 0-2 on the year after falling to the Raiders 26-14, and the Cardinals blown out by the Seahawks 31-7. The Rangers unable to complete the sweep of the Blue Jays, dropping the finale 7-2. Texas still up a game on Houston in the AL West, and will welcome in the Mets for a set of three starting tomorrow. 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That is the Ticket Ticker. 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
3: 9:57, Monday morning, on a Cowboy Victory Monday here with the Invasion. Donovan Lewis, Matt McLaren. It feels good to win, but that Cowboys defense still very much so. A work in progress, and we will dive into that coming up in 15 minutes. But right now, let's open the doors and step inside the McLaren Insane Asylum. Wanted to throw out a couple of things of insanity. The college football weekend that we just had and the one that we're about to get could be crazy. But before we get into that, I don't know if you guys saw this. I doubt it unless you saw a clip that was going around on social media. I'll retweet this because you talk about insane. This was the end of the Vanderbilt North Carolina State game. And I'll tweet it out right now. So if you want to see this, find me on Twitter at McMatt Radio on X, Twitter, whatever you want to call it. So you just normally in a situation like this, the coach would be like, okay, take the snap and run out of the back of the end zone. Try to kill as much time as you can. So North Carolina State is up 31-28 with 6 seconds left. It's a 4th-and-7 from their own 5-yard line. So they can't take a knee, and so they have to run a play. So they decide to have their quarterback receive the snap. And for whatever reason, because it's in a shotgun formation, and he's got a few seconds, he's running around. Vanderbilt defenders get to him with about 2 seconds left. He's in the end zone. He doesn't run like off to the side or try to run out, and safety, it's 31-30. We'll kick him the ball, and there's not enough time to do anything. He just stands there and tries to run around in the end zone. Vanderbilt hits him. He fumbles it. Vanderbilt recovers it in the end zone to win the game with zero time left on the clock.
4: Oh, no.
5: It's the craziest thing I've ever seen.
3: It's insane.
4: I was like, oh, no, he has to feel so badly. But I wonder how many times, truthfully, because you always think, well, why don't you just practice that? Or you go to those different scenarios. How many times in a practice are you at the end of it saying, all right, let's run the play where we're up 3 with 5 seconds and we're down by the end zone and we have to just run around and see, like, how many times are you doing that? But you would think that if you're trying to run the playoff, man, run to the opposite side of the end zone and just until you, and once you run out of bounds, the time will be done. Right. He ran right into the traffic.
3: He did. And honestly, and again, this is all hindsight and we're not under this pressure, of course. But man, when it got to, like, once you took the snap and dropped back, he could have chunked it as far as he could have. And the clock, 6 seconds left. Like, when they finally touched him, there was 2 seconds left. He could have taken the snap, 5-step drop back in the end zone, and just rifled that thing, and the game's over.
5: It is wild. It is. And you see, did you see the Vegas implications of that? Because since there was 1 second left, they had to kick the extra point.
4: So they That's wound right. up winning 35-31.
3: It's 31. Yeah, 35-31 Vanderbilt did, yeah.
4: Vanderbilt was a 3.5-point favorite.
3: Incredible, dude.
4: So they wound up covering with 2 seconds left when they were going to lose the game. Not only the win,
3: right.
4: but they covered.
3: Not seen that before.
4: Me either.
3: And so there you go, Vanderbilt.
4: That's so sick. Like the way they celebrated, which is definitely deserved, because once that ball went, came out and they got it,
3: right.
4: just everyone full speed celebrating. That's the one of the wildest endings I've ever seen.
3: Hands down, one of the wildest endings. It's the... Just absolute shock on both sides. Both shocked. Shocked. Just shocked on both sides. So the other note here in the college football world, Miami, who unfortunately did not cover.
4: They did not.
3: On Friday night. But man, so through three games, Darian Minsa, he's completed 90% of his throws. 89.9%. So we'll round it up to 90% of his throws. In three games. Three full games. 25% of his college football season, he has 8 incompletions and 11 touchdowns. He's thrown 8 incompletions in 3 games. Now, he hasn't played the full because they pulled him when
4: right,
3: they were up,
4: right.
3: whatever it was. But still, 3 games, 8 incompletions. That's incredible.
4: It is. What's the schedule for Miami like? Is it... Like, you're going to continue to see him just dominate, right?
3: Yeah, Miami is one of those teams that everybody kind of going into the season has, because you know Clemson's not anything, even though they came back and beat North Carolina the other day. They do have Florida State, who's not anything. The game that you want to circle is a Notre Dame game in November, I think, when they go
4: November
3: to Notre
4: 7th.
3: Dame. Yeah, November 7th. That's it. And so outside of that, maybe Notre Dame gets them. You're on the road. It would be... very much surprising if they do not at least go 11-1 and play for the ACC title.
4: Yeah, anything else in that conference would be an upset, because SMU, they don't play Louisville or SMU this
3: right.
4: season. It's just Clemson, Florida State, Pitt, North Carolina. Yeah, they're going to.
3: Unless
4: they slip up and have one of the games where they're not performing at their best.
3: Right.
4: But they should definitely. That Notre Dame game was going to be rich in November. That should be a good one.
3: It is. CJ Carr, Darian Minsa, that'll be a fun one.
4: Man, all the weather delays this weekend in college.
3: Yeah, there
4: football.
3: Was a lot of them. The Alabama game had a massive weather delay, which was kind of wonky.
4: North Carolina
3: yeah,
4: had a massive
3: North Carolina
4: one.
3: Had one where they had to come back out. But you saw that. So in the top 25, Florida is 3-0 for the first time. I would not have guessed this, and they haven't been great. But Florida is 3-0 for the first time since 2019. It has been 7 seasons the last time the Gators started at 3-0, which seemed really weird to me. And you saw them make an appearance in the top 25. So they got jumped into the rankings. You also got to see Mississippi State. They are in the rankings at number 24 for the first time in 4 years. Oklahoma, despite winning... because they barely beat New Mexico, Oklahoma dropped completely out of the top 25. And, man, watching that game, if you're an Oklahoma fan, they're going to lose some games, man. And they may lose some games that make you raise your eyebrows and go, how in the world did that team beat them?
4: It's just the offense is that bad?
3: Their offense is horrible. They put up 14 points on New Mexico. And I don't know what it is.
4: What happened to the dreamy quarterback we spoke to at SEC Media Day?
3: No, he's still has nothing to do with.
6: You jinxed him.
3: Ability to move
4: the ball.
3: We didn't
4: jinx him. No, it's not.
3: The problem is he doesn't realize.
4: To do with it.
3: What he needs to do is just take off his helmet and stare at the opposition, and they'll just be so mesmerized, they'll score at will.
4: It's like a commercial. Just look into my eyes.
6: Dreamweaver playing real
4: well.
6: I know.
4: They're just all going in slow motion because he's so dreamy.
3: Yeah, that's I would not be surprised if that were to work specifically. I was trying to see because – so this weekend when we have coming up – by the way, the SEC has 10 of their 16 teams ranked. They set the record last year with 11. But even with Oklahoma falling out because Florida and then also Mississippi State got in the rankings this week.
4: And Kentucky is right there behind Washington as the others getting votes.
3: After they manhandled A&M, and A&M's got some problems. They fell from 9th to 23rd, and that is a big one this weekend coming up that we'll get into more probably later in the week. But A&M goes on the road at night to LSU. That is – you're not officially eliminated because we don't know how they're going to treat a third loss. But that whoever loses that game is sitting there at 2-2, and you cannot lose another game and guarantee yourself a playoff spot. You look at the last couple of years, even if they had expanded to 24, they've never put a three-loss team in the playoff. And so that puts you, like, clawing your way where you just cannot make another mistake the rest of the way through. And that's going to be a big one for both those teams, not just A&M, but also LSU after that loss against Ole Miss, where they didn't really punish them much for losing that game to Ole Miss. I was a little surprised by that. I thought you might see them drop a little further than they did.
4: Yeah, they dropped three spots. They're 10th.
3: But not
4: too bad.
3: They went
4: from 7th to 10th, and I guess it was the way in the second half where they started playing LSU football. Like, at the first half, you thought, man,
3: right,
4: Ole Miss is going to blow these guys, blow them out. It's going to be a walkover. And then all of a sudden, they started playing well, and, man, that was a really good game towards the end.
3: It was. And so this weekend, it is here. We get a massive weekend. There are six ranked matchups.
4: There we go.
3: So you're going to start seeing some movement in the top 25. Texas, of course.
4: The preseason is done,
3: yes,
4: in college football.
3: It's finally here. So you get number one Texas at number 14 Tennessee. They will be playing for the first time since the 1969 Cotton Bowl. So the first time in many of our lives we've seen Texas and Tennessee play in football. Number four Ole Miss, fresh off that huge win against LSU, at number 21 Florida. Florida right now favored by 3 at home. Number 10 LSU hosting number 23 A&M, as we just mentioned that one. Number 12 USC hosting number 20 Oregon. Number 17 Iowa at number 18 Michigan, and number 19 Missouri will be on the road at number 24 Mississippi State. And I'll say this, if you haven't gotten a chance to see Mississippi State play, try to find the game against Missouri and check it out. Because they played South Carolina, put up 41 points. Kamario Taylor is Mississippi State's quarterback. That dude has something. Hell of a lot of fun to watch. He had touchdown passes of 30, 43, 23, and 5 yards. They took the lead late, and they took down Lenora Sellers. But all of a sudden, Kamario Taylor, man, Mississippi State 3-0, and he's a lot of fun to watch. And as long as he's healthy, that's a team that you wouldn't have thought this in the summer. But if he keeps playing that way, they'll beat a couple of teams that surprise some people. That's not the easy win on your schedule you thought it might be.
4: All right, it's 10:08. That's the McLaren and St. LaSalle. We step inside the doors every single Monday at 9:55. The news with Travis is at 10:30. But coming up next, let's talk Cowboys and talk about their defense. And a little work to do, but they got the dub. We'll talk about it next here on The Ticket.
7: It was better, I will say that. It was better than what we saw against the Giants.
2: The Ticket has hot sports opinions after the Cowboys get a win over the Commanders.
7: If the goal for this defense is middle of the pack in order to support this offense, in order to be a playoff team, they still have a long way to go to be middle of the pack.
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7: 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Will both Lamar and Henry go for 100 yards against the Cowboys next week? And I would bet, yes, they both will.
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0: Ticker brought to you by City Credit Union at citycu.org and Birdie's Eastside in Dallas. Victory Monday for the Cowboys after taking down the Commanders 37-20. However, Brian Schottenheimer says the win did not come without an injury cost.
1: Got beat up a little bit tonight. P.J. Locke's got a foot. Kobe Durant's got a hamstring. Got to get some more tests there. Barham had a stinger. He came back. But we did get beat up a little bit, so we'll figure that stuff out in the morning.
0: Cowboys will head to Brazil to face the Ravens on Sunday. Giants and Rams meeting on Monday Night Football in L.A. The two teams haven't played since December of 2023. Los Angeles beat New York 26-25. The coverage begins at 7 right here on The Ticket. And top three of the AP top 25 remains the same with Texas, Georgia, and Notre Dame in those top spots. Ole Miss big win over LSU over the weekend vaults it up 4 spots to settle into number 4. Ticker also service of Taco Bueno. Taco Bueno's bringing bold flavor to Cowboys fans. Try the new Mike's Hot Honey Fried Chicken Taco and new Churro Fries with caramel dipping sauce, just $3.99 each for a limited time. 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That is the Ticket Ticker. 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
3: 10:16. Monday morning, it's a Cowboy Victory Monday. Here with the Invasion, Donovan Lewis, Matt McLaren. We'll have the news with Travis coming your way here in 15 minutes or so. But we continue the Cowboy conversation after a 37-20 first win of the season. Really dove into the offense earlier, and now we turn our attentions to the defense, where on the surface, you applaud them for allowing just 20 points. If you allow just 20 points on average for the season, you're a borderline top 10 defense. Now, Jaden Daniels seemingly had his way with you when things got going in the second quarter, but they only scored 10 points when Jaden Daniels was in the game, and they scored 10 points when Jaden Daniels was out of the game. The one thing that concerns you is they still feel like they're not getting the pressure that they want to get, and their inability to stop the run at times is a very, very high concern.
4: Over 5.5 yards a carry for Washington yesterday. And you saw that Jaden Daniels, you're right, he had his way, and it took a little bit for them to get warmed up against Philadelphia last week, and it didn't take them that much to get warmed up. Well, they had their issues, but man, it's all going to come down to Washington and them not catching breaks. The decision in hindsight, of course, is that you should have kicked the field goal to make it 17-13 going into halftime, and you get the ball out of the second half, and you have Jaden Daniels as your quarterback that was having a really good day against Dallas.

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1: He doesn't regret it at all, and I'm like, man, that's... I get the mindset. We have a, man, we have a mad mentality now in football, and it excites a lot of people as far as just going to get the touchdown, but if...
2: That made zero sense to me.
1: Me either, man, especially with you getting the ball out of the second half.
2: That's the key. If you had told me that Dallas got the ball, I could see it.
1: Right, okay, let's go a touchdown here and then play some defense and maybe we can, you know, see if we can get that stop. But if you're getting the ball and you want to get the turnaround, it's about points, not necessarily getting the touchdown, but getting points. And I thought that you could give the Cowboys' defense a ton of momentum going into halftime when you had them on their heels because, man, that scenario for Washington played out so perfectly for them. It's 5 minutes and 1 second, I believe. 501, 503, I can't remember, left on the clock for Washington. And your whole objective is, A, to get points. That's number one. But, B, get it in a manner to where the Cowboys won't touch the ball again. And you did exactly that.
2: Yes.
1: And you're right there to score points. And they wanted to go get that touchdown. I thought they were just a bit too greedy. And it had nothing to do with the results of the play because we're in here watching the game and we're talking about that. And so now there's no way they're going to go for it. They'll kick a field goal at 17-13, and that's the end of a good half for Washington. And then they just line up to go for it. It's like, man, I don't know about this. And then, unfortunately, Jaden Daniels gets hurt. And they still had their chances in the second half, even with Jaden Daniels out. And I think that's the concerning thing about the defense because it's just not consistent right now. You see Jayshon Barham, who had the green dot, and he's starting. And he made a couple of plays where he's noticeable, and then you still see at points of where he's a rookie.
2: Yes.
1: He's a rookie with the green dot,
2: yep.
1: And they're just trying to figure some things out. So if you're saying reps, it's going to be the reason for them to get better as a defense, man, it needs to start rolling out right now because they have to get more consistent in order to beat some better teams and not a team rolling out their second-string quarterback in the second half.
2: And what you have on the schedule, outside of Baltimore next week, but Baltimore obviously being a concern with Lamar Jackson and Derrick Henry, when you currently are 30th in the NFL in rush defense, you're 27th in yards per attempt allowed because they're allowing 5 yards an attempt, which you just certainly cannot do. And the other concern when you look at some of these things is, again, their inability, depending on how you look at this, but pressure percentage at about 7%, not very good. They have some concerns, like we mentioned, in the run defense game, but it's also the way that these teams have been able to move the ball on them and the conversions that they are allowing, where the Giants will play tonight, so we'll see if that number changes. But right now, all the teams that have played two games, Dallas is dead last in third down defense. They're allowing 68% conversion. Now, again, the Giants are 9 of 11 in week one, but Washington last night had some big conversions on third downs and converted a couple of long ones. And when you look at this, to your point, you mentioned this because your defense bent, and then sometimes it didn't break because of what Washington
1: yes.
2: did and not what you did.
1: Because the pitch back to Kroski Merritt from Jaden Daniels got away from him, and that turned a second down and 5 at Dallas's 9 to a third and 18 at their 22. So they had to settle for a field goal on that possession when it looked like they were marching down to score a touchdown.
2: Yeah, and you look at it, so their first the first half, punt, great defensive series in the first series, then field goal, touchdown, end of half where they probably should have had at least a field goal. Then they start the second half with the field goal. Then the fumble, which was a great play by Barham and Winters picking up the ball. Then Washington had another missed field goal, then a touchdown, then end of game.
1: Yeah, and then that first possession out of halftime was the pass where Mariota put it on a dime. And we thought the knee was down from Brown, but they reviewed it. And it was I thought it was a great challenge from Washington to say, no, man, we got to have that. And if they do hit that, it's not 17-10, it's 17-all.
2: Yes.
1: And what type of – are you going to make those stops on defense? Or are your offense feeling a little bit of pressure? I don't know. But, man, it's really hard to say. You're right. You look at that score, 37-20, then what can you say about the defense? Man, you saw some bad tackling early on in the game kind of pop up again, and just some of the inconsistencies of this team that you know will have to get better as the season rolls over.

0: long. And while it's only game number two in the Christian Parker era, man, if you don't see some of these mistakes corrected, especially with the pressure rate, you've got to find a way without bringing the house to get pressure with four. That's right. When this defense is going to be at its best. But they just can't do it right now. And when they had the backup quarterback, again, kudos on Christian Parker realizing that you have a second string in there. You're saying, you know what? Let's just go get him. Let's go get him and bring 5-6 on a pretty consistent basis to see if we can get pressure. And even Mariota was stepping out of that.
1: He was, man.
0: To try to fight. He just couldn't find a lot of lanes downfield, but they officially had zero sacks in that game yesterday.
2: Yes, a lot of arms and not bodies.
0: Right.
2: And in the NFL, as we all know, you can run through arms. They work on that, and they ran through a lot of arms, a lot of arm tackling. And you'd like to see that change. The turnover was massive, and we talked about that last week. If you can keep doing that, if you can keep knocking the ball out, you're going to have some that bounce your way, and that one bounced right up to D Winters, and you got to credit the defense on that.
0: Especially Barr, man. What a great play from him to force that fumble.
2: But there's nothing that jumps out to you about this defense yet as being special. Now, there's something to be said because it is a learning process, and you can look at this. Caleb Downs got caught a couple of times with some of the things that Washington did, but he played all 71 defensive snaps. As his second game in the NFL as a rookie, that's what you want to see, and he's going to learn very quickly and not make those same mistakes, like that one where they ran the motion and he got caught a step behind for the easy touchdown.
0: But kudos to Washington offensively
2: on
0: that.
2: That was a great design and understanding the situation.
0: You know, thinking that they were going to huddle. Right. Dallas kind of lazily went back thinking they're going to huddle. They're right up on the ball, and they just called Dallas slipping. At that point, you almost think, man, how about you just call one of those timeouts to see that it's not going properly, and Caleb Downs just could not – make up the difference as far as going in motion. It was Diggs, right? Was that Diggs that caught that touchdown pass?
2: Yeah.
0: Yes. And he just he didn't have the speed to get up and make up the difference.
2: But all in all, it's, again, you can sit here and say, well, Washington had done this, and if Washington had done that, they didn't. The Cowboys took advantage of that. They made the plays that were there for them to make, and when there were times for Washington to make a play, they didn't make it. So 20 points given up by your defense with a lot that still needs to be worked on. And if that run defense is not somewhat better, Baltimore will have one of those games where you only get the ball twice and a half because Baltimore will run all over you.
0: Well, I don't know about that because Henry will take one 75 yards on you.
2: He very well might.
0: And Lamar Jackson could do the exact same thing. So you may get the ball more, but it's because you've given up a huge play in the running game. And now you're kind of worried about the injuries on the defensive side.
2: Yeah,
0: you can't afford
2: guys.
0: Too many. And you had P.J. Locke go out kind of early. And then Kobe Durant, of course, his friendly fire stepped on his butt by his own player, Marquise Bell.
2: Yeah, that looked extraordinarily uncomfortable because he stepped on his butt. And I also think he probably got a little of the other stuff.
0: It's just
2: all at the same time.
0: He was in the perfect position for the one step to touch everything down there.
2: Yeah, man, he...
0: with cleats.
2: I mean, absolute point on right there in it, and that had to just be the most uncomfortable step of all
0: and
2: time.
0: And Fox just kept showing all the bad injuries. Not only did they show Jaden Daniels about 12 times, they showed Durant a few times. It's like, okay, I don't want to see that again. No dude wants to see that. I'm surprised that Tom Brady didn't say the S word when he saw the foot up the
2: Man,
0: butt.
2: No doubt.
3: He must have expected to see that.
2: Something. I mean, my goodness.
0: Like, that's an injury that should make you curse.
3: It was the lack of resistance by both men in that situation that was so shocking. Like, he did not feel him back there at all as that foot came down.
0: And I believe Marquise Bell was celebrating the play. So he's a celebratory
3: kind of dug in.
0: Foot to the taint.
3: And the confused look when he came up, like, what just happened?
0: Yeah, what did I step on? Oh, no.
2: Is that going to be on the injury report?
3: What happened?
2: DNP taint.
0: Oh, jeez. No, but it should be.
3: Got the little cleat marks all over it.
0: Oh, my gosh. That's a terrible injury. That did deserve the piano music. They tried to force it with Jaden Daniels. Like, it went a long time, and then for like 2 seconds they played the piano. That should be a whole orchestra where you get stepped on like that in that area. All right, it's 10:27. We'll talk more Cowboys coming up at 10:50, including a conversation about number four. And the day that he had yesterday. But coming up next, it's the news with Travis.
3: Institutional Editions.
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0: The NFL is on the ticket. 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
1: Shout out to the player of the day, Simmons. 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That's Pat to 22126. But before all that, let's do the news.
2: Do you guys know what a group of giraffes is called?
3: 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And it's time for some good news.
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1: Sponsored by
7: Surfside Iced Tea and Vodka.
1: Thank you, Tip Sheet. And thank you to the Fox injury music yesterday. Desperately needed. Merriam-Webster announced this week that it has added 1,400 new words and definitions to its online dictionary. Everything from internet slang and dating terminology to AI terminology. And I do have one complaint before we go into all of these. I feel like we're doing more phrases than words. And not only that,
2: right,
1: many of these words already are contained within the dictionary. They're just receiving new definitions. I don't really love that, but we digress.
8: When are we going to add a Marquise Bell?
1: Oh, boy.
2: Got Marquise Belled?
1: Right. Yeah. He's a little late for it this year, but maybe 2027.
9: Maybe next year. Does it hurt?
1: It does.
2: That seems like a lot. 1,400 words.
1: It's a lot. And again, the reason why that is because some of the biggest additions this year are ones like glow up and looks maxing, parasocial, rickroll, one word.
10: There's no way.
8: I thought rickroll was like...
1: It's a 20-year-old...
8: 15 years
1: right.
8: ago.
2: Man, we've lost our minds.
1: Meme coin being introduced. Promposal. The Mandela effect. Another 20, 25-year-old
2: term. But how is that a word?
1: I'm with you, but Merriam-Webster appears to have loosened the guidelines to get in. Isn't
2: that what they use for the spelling bee?
1: Like the official
2: dictionary or whatever? So now is it... Your word is the Mandela effect. Can you
8: rickrolling?
1: Do you have to spell the?
2: Right.
1: That?
2: That's what I want. Like, is it the Mandela effect is all one word, but they're separate words?
1: It is separate words.
2: That's dumb. The dictionary has become dumb.
1: Also,
8: that's in the dictionary.
1: Also entering into the dictionary, vibe coding, AGI, short for artificial general intelligence. Let's see, compute as a noun, uncanny valley. Let's see.
8: Do we still... Boy, this is going to be a dumb question.
2: Uncanny.
8: I'm sorry.
1: It's when things look a little too real, but also a little too fake.
8: With all of our internet, do we still print the dictionary?
11: I play.
8: Do we still have hard copies?
2: You need one?
1: Of the dictionary?
8: Yeah.
2: I hope not.
1: Oh, surely you can go. In fact, the
8: bookstore. But surely production is going way down from back in the day.
1: But schools are probably a big portion of the purchasers.
8: With everyone still carrying around laptops?
1: Yeah, no. They're still selling. And the story I'm reading has a picture of a dictionary in a bookstore in Austin.
8: Okay.
1: And it didn't look like it was like the old movies at Blockbuster where there's still six different copies behind there. It's just the one.
8: And man, with all these words being added, how big is this dictionary now?
2: It is a big one.
1: Really big. Really big. Yacht Rock, California Sober.
8: Yacht Rock?
1: Superfood.
2: Oh.
1: Cake Pop.
8: Cake Pop?
1: We've been saying these things for years. I don't understand.
2: Yeah, that's not
1: That's two
2: a
1: different
2: word.
1: Words.
8: Cake pops are delicious.
1: They are
2: yes,
1: pretty good.
2: Yes, but it's cake and then pop. Two words.
1: To which I think both have been defined pretty well already.
2: Right.
8: You just kind of put them together.
1: Yeah, shove them together.
2: So they say that the major print editions of dictionaries are only reprinted every 3 to 10 years.
8: That wasn't a dumb question.
2: So the digital version obviously is
8: no,
2: very
8: good. Because you guys looked at me like it was a dumb question.
1: It was a funny question.
12: You said it was going to be a dumb question.
1: Right.
7: We expected it to be a dumb question.
2: So the main two are the Merriam and the...
8: I don't appreciate the way you guys are treating me.
1: Well, we don't need to stop the showdown every time.
8: You know what? The word that's going to be added for next year?
1: What?
8: Elder abuse. And it's going to be you guys.
2: It's two words.
1: It'll have a picture
8: of
1: you.
8: Every other word's two words
2: in the dictionary.
8: And three words and everything else.
1: It'll just be you on the ground. No,
4: please.
9: You guys standing over me.
10: It's right.
9: So mean to me.
4: Told you, it's on this page.
1: You should love this.
4: Google me, bitch.
1: More pages to the dictionary every year.
9: But they don't do encyclopedias anymore, do they?
1: Add that to his list.
9: I don't know, but man,
1: I would assume they do.
9: I
1: right?
9: can remember do the greatest day of my life is when the encyclopedia salesman came to our home.
1: The Britannica?
9: No, we had Collier's.
1: Oh, okay.
9: And they sold us a set.
1: You
9: want to talk about sitting on the floor and just reading the encyclopedia.
1: Full set on that Amazon was, here.
9: Let's how see. Much?
1: The new. This is from 2007. This can't be right. No, that. Wow. Okay, I'm going to give you the knowledge encyclopedia first because that one's only $168.
9: That seems. That's a steal.
1: Because the new Encyclopedia Britannica Vol. 32 volume set from 2007 hardcover. There's one in stock. We can get it to you by Thursday, $1,900.
9: $2,000?
1: Now the World Book Encyclopedia 2026, and this is going to be inflamed with American flags. It's a celebration of 250, $1,200.
9: Man.
1: And you have to wait till next Monday to get it.
9: Next Monday? I need my information right now.
1: I know. What if I need to look up something
9: I
1: now?
9: Need to know who won the World what? Series that's, back that's, in 1981.
1: Why are encyclopedias this expensive?
9: I just went to the editions of sports baseball? And everything else. It was so great.
1: I think I'm switching careers, guys. I'm going to sell encyclopedias.
9: I wonder if my parents still have the 1980. What year was sure. that? I can't remember what year we got the Collier's Encyclopedia, but it had to be around.
4: Seems like I had an encyclopedia.
9: No, Dylan. It was about 81, 82. Maybe
4: and you always
9: earlier.
4: Had to use it for reports right. and stuff. Yeah. You'd have to go to the library and search through the encyclopedia.
9: But you couldn't tear out the pages and yeah. use that as your as visual
1: your
9: aid.
1: Your sighting.
9: Pay too no. much money for these encyclopedias.
1: See, I was. We had to be the last bastion of children that weren't allowed to use the internet as our site. Or if we did, it had to be some official website. It couldn't be Wikipedia. Couldn't be like any of the big things that we use now. We have to be the last line of defense of that.
9: Okay.
4: Probably true, because I didn't get internet until I was like a junior in high school, and it was so slow you would never use it for stuff
1: yeah, it
4: like
1: wasn't
4: that.
1: Applicable.
4: Yeah, that's kind of wild that we just never, like we didn't have to worry about the internet as
9: nope.
4: a source. Because
9: we went to the library.
4: There was no Wikipedia back then.
9: And our encyclopedias.
4: Feels like those days of the internet were really good for super slow things.
1: Open a book and just a poof of dust just hits you right in the face.
4: I don't even have books anymore. I just read everything on my Kindle.
9: You're falling. You're doing it. You are the reason. You have to go back to hard copy
4: stuff.
9: Man. Bring that beat back.
4: It's just so many. And then what do you put them? It's just clutter. And you're
9: you
4: on
9: can
4: a shelf.
9: Collect them if you want to read them again, or you can donate them to like half price books.
4: You're on
9: that's
4: Zoom.
9: Not even donating. You can get a little bit
1: right.
9: for it.
4: Yeah, that's right.
1: Give
4: like
1: you
4: 10
1: a quarter.
4: Cents.
1: Yeah,
9: that's okay.
4: You can take 45 books in there, and you get back 45 cents.
9: That's 45 cents more than what you had. How about that?
4: It's true.
1: I think I'd rather just donate.
4: It's great
1: it.
4: To trade. Trading is where it's at. You can trade them in.
1: You like swapping?
4: Like, hey, if I give you these 10 books, can I get a couple books from you? And they're like, yeah, whatever.
11: Hey, now.
4: Okay. Or what about those neighborhood things?
1: Yeah, I know what he's talking about.
4: Where they have the little house
9: oh,
4: on the
9: yeah.
4: stick and you
9: yeah.
4: just open it up and there's books in there.
1: I need to return a Paw Patrol book we took out of there last year.
9: So how do you know that that's what it is? That's what that is and if it's available. I've never seen one
1: really?
9: In any of the neighborhoods I've been in.
1: That might be a white people land thing.
9: You think so?
1: Yeah, because they're all over the place in my
9: I
1: neighborhood.
9: I would love a little community book
1: it's great.
9: Shelf thing.
4: There used to be one close to where I lived in Carrollton.
1: It usually looks like just like a birdhouse with like a
4: yeah.
1: door, you can a cabinet door
4: and you
1: on
4: just
1: it.
4: Put books in there and books. If there's one in there you want, you take it.
9: So do you think if I tried that in my neighborhood outside of my home today, that it would work? And I started out with the books that I have that I wanted to. Yeah. I'll just put those in there.
1: Yeah.
9: You think
1: yeah.
9: that'll work?
4: Put the Urkel book in there.
1: Put neighborhood library, the
4: see
1: Donovan Lewis
4: it,
1: library above it.
9: Do I have to put a sign that says this is?
4: What was the other
1: I
4: book
1: think
4: that
1: people
4: you did?
1: Will figure it out.
4: You did the.
9: I'll just name a wrestler.
4: No, because you did Urkel, and you did the black comedy book.
9: Yeah,
1: Life and Times of Razor Ramon.
4: You can put those two books in there.
9: Well, I have more books than that.
4: Okay.
9: I just didn't start reading. There are books around the house. I just, if we're going to swap.
1: The big Papa okay. information dump.
4: All I say, what's the other book that you can put in there? I'm trying to help you build your book house.
9: I have books at my home.
4: Okay, what's the title of one of them? That's all I'm asking.
9: No, man. I don't know. Books. I have other hard copies of books that I can just put out there, but if we're going to swap as a neighborhood...
4: Everybody's got to donate.
9: Do I need to put an upside-down pineapple on it?
1: It wouldn't hurt.
4: Wow, that'll bring some very interesting...
1: This is not the book I was expecting. Why is this about Barry Sanders?
4: What is this?
9: Every wrestler, singer, and athlete you could name, I have the book about.
1: Why is there 9 books about Prince in here?
4: You have the Mankind book, the Mick Foley.
1: Hell yeah.
9: Yeah, dude.
4: That was a good read.
1: That was a good
9: one. A great read.
4: Yeah. See, so there's one. So there's a little something for everybody.
9: All right. Maybe I'll try that.
1: Do it.
9: Maybe I'll see if my neighborhood will get on board. And then, like, 3 months later, it's just my books in there. And people are like, what the hell is that?
4: I bet that won't happen. I bet if you did that, if you put one out there soon.
1: It'll work.
4: Within 3 months.
1: It'll do well.
4: I bet you won't have the same books in there.
1: Do it.
9: Okay. Can Donnie do it?
4: Yes, you're going to build a book house.
9: Gosh, that's cool. Boy, you want to talk about hit my theme song with white people land.
1: No kidding.
9: My neighbor's like, what the hell is happening here?
1: We're changing you, dude.
9: Don't stop that. Don't ever say that again.
4: And then, like, every time they open the door, the midnight place, just so that they know it's white people land.
9: Oh, my gosh.
10: Okay.
9: I met a guy
4: a guy on Saturday who also loves the midnight. Couldn't believe it.
9: That's the other dude that likes
10: That's an amazing, ironic note, though.
1: It really is.
4: Norm. It really was. My mind was blown.
1: The National Toy Hall of Fame has some new finalists.
9: Super Toe.
4: This is great.
1: So, the Tickle Me Elmo...
4: Classic
1: is going to be leading the candidates this year.
4: That's the first ballot.
1: Yahtzee, Care Bears.
4: Care Bears isn't in there?
9: No, sorry. Why are you so passionate about this?
4: I loved the Care Bears when I was a kid.
1: Mahjong, which I've now been, I guess, introduced
4: to.
1: That
4: is shocking. Isn't that like a domino game?
1: I really don't know. I know it is a thing, but I have no. I think it's big with the ladies.
4: Okay.
1: I think there's a lot of. I don't know. Yahtzee also jumping into the candidates this year, and Pokemon trading cards have jumped into.
9: Yeah, that definitely should be up there.
4: Care Bears has been around since the 80s, and they were huge in the. I'm just surprised they're not.
9: They had to wait their turn, man.
1: I know. There's a long line.
4: They had Cheer Bear. That was awesome. They would shoot the power out of their chest. They're little bears. They were cool.
1: Why is it so on brand for him to love Care Bears?
9: Where can I get a list of all the toys that are in the Toy Hall of Fame?
1: I think if you Google the Toy Hall of Fame.
9: I want to go to the physical address. I want to walk around and see them all displayed.
1: Where is...
4: Isn't the Video Game Hall of Fame in Frisco?
1: I don't know if that's the official, but there is a Video Game Hall of Fame.
4: The Toy Hall of Fame looks badass. It's in Rochester, New York.
9: Okay. Road trip.
4: This looks awesome.
1: Since I got one's not going awesome, we're just looking for a trip to the Toy Hall of Fame.
9: Okay, maybe we can make enough money to get us
1: Ranch
9: to Rochester.
1: The Bop It, also a finalist this year.
9: What's that?
1: Oh, you don't know the Bop It? Dude, Bop It was huge. Yeah. It's one of those like handheld games, and it started out with like 3 buttons. A button in the middle, and then something you pull, and something you twist. And then it's like, Bop It! You hit the middle. Twist it! And you twist it, and then pull it! And you pull it. It's awesome.
4: Some of these are just silly. Like, one of the finalists this year is Bingo.
1: Yeah.
4: How is Bingo not in there? And it even tells you... First played in Italy in 1530, and you're just now on the ballot?
1: It's garbage.
11: Such strong opinions about the Toy Hall of Fame.
13: Maybe they only allow 2 per year.
1: 90 toys have been enshrined into the National Toy Hall of Fame.
9: Maybe they're knocking down their people who vote from... halfway right. So we can get these things right.
11: They need just, a bigger
1: the seniors
11: class.
1: Committee.
9: So Bingo's like Belichick. How can you not have it in the hall?
4: So Battleship and Trivial Pursuit are in there, but Bingo isn't.
1: I mean, there's a lot of big names here. You got Hot Wheels, Dungeons & Dragons, Frisbee, G.I. Joe, Mr. Potato. There's a lot to go around.
4: And Transformers is in. So is My Little Pony. Care Bears should be in this thing. It should.
1: My Little
4: Pony had a great song.
1: They have to contend with Tickle Me Elmo and Pokemon. And
4: My Little Pony, My Little Pony.
9: I think my younger sister was very into My Little Pony.
4: He-Man is in. That's cool.
9: Definitely not me.
4: Some of the games that are in this are dumb. The Fisher-Price Corn Popper thing is in this. Where little babies have them.
1: The push thing?
4: Yeah, where they just pop up.
9: Did you know that the Toy Hall of Fame was a thing?
4: No.
9: Okay, until this story. That's why you're so involved in it right now.
1: What else are you mad about that's in?
4: Damn it. Ball! Ball is in this. Just ball.
11: Damn it.
4: That's what it says, ball. And it says rolling, throwing, kick, kicking, one catching, name. Bouncing, and one batting. Name? The ball is nearly as old as civilization itself. Ball.
1: Don't you agree that should be in, though?
4: But it just is weird to see ball.
9: Boy, that was a squeak. You are not happy with this Toy Hall of Fame.
4: Okay.
14: We hear the squeak from his mouth.
9: Oh, that was a big one.
4: It's just weird because some of it is so generic. Blanket. Blanket is in the Toy Hall of Fame.
1: Think of how versatile it is.
4: Yeah, because you can make Ghost. Yourself invisible or a fort and stuff like that. But blanket? Guys, what they. It's like people on the prairie voted for this. Well, yeah.
9: But Phase 10 is a. That's a long, long game.
8: Have you ever played Phase 10?
1: I've never heard of Phase 10.
9: It is stupid long, and it's in the Hall of Fame.
1: Is that the original Monopoly?
9: No, it's a card game. It's almost like you would think it's Uno, but it's not.
4: Domino's is in.
9: Heck yeah, it is.
4: See, that makes sense.
9: It does.
4: Cardboard box is in it.
9: Okay, please. Throw it to me.
1: I'm having the best time. What are you talking about? All right, fine. That's the news.
9: Thank you, Travis. It's 10:50. It's the invasion. Matt McLaren, Donovan Lewis. We'll get back. Well, we'll do. Oh, go around the NFL at 11:30. But coming up next, let's go back to the Cowboys and have a conversation about QB1. That's next here on The Ticket.
0: 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We don't get paid by Jerry to sugarcoat what's really going on. We'll tell it like it is. Same as we've always done for 32 straight years. No skips.
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0: Cowboys take down the Commanders 37-20 as the defense shows a little bit of improvement. Brian Schottenheimer points to rookie linebacker Jayshon Barham as reason for it.
1: I think he did a really tremendous job. We had to rotate Green Dot some when Shamar would come in certain packages. I thought overall we handled that really well. And then Jayshon had a couple stingers. He's tough, man.
0: Next up, Cowboys face the Ravens in Brazil next Sunday. Rams welcoming the Giants for the Week 2 finale tonight. L.A. dominating New York under head coach Sean McVay, 4-0 so far. That coverage begins at 7 here on the ticket. And more preseason hockey tonight as the Stars host the Blues. A number of starters getting their first action, including Jason Robertson, Roope Hintz, and Mikko Rantanen. That puck drops 7 o'clock. That is the Ticket Ticker. I'm Ryan Baldwin, Sports Radio 96.7, 1310 The Ticket.
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3: This sounds like a great theme song.
4: Who's gonna be there when it really counts?
5: I had no clue what this was.
4: I didn't either.
6: I knew immediately what it was.
4: I don't know what that noise was in the middle.
6: Cheer power and all that. It was great.
5: I know my younger sister loved them, and she had a ton of Care Bears around the house.
6: To be fair, the better theme song was Gummy Bears, not Care Bears. The Adventures of the Gummy Bears, that theme song is awesome.
5: That was a cartoon?
4: They destroyed that theme song, and it's now the most annoying song of all time.
6: Really?
4: Oh, my God.
6: Well, here we are. We will jump aboard the OSS for some other sports coming your way here in 15 minutes or so. On a Cowboy Victory Monday with the Invasion, Donovan Lewis, Matt McLaren, and Dak Prescott, who last night became the franchise's all-time leading touchdown passer. He finally passed Tony Romo, did it in, I believe it was 9 games fewer. And Dak, and of course, it's always with the caveat, which I think is fair to point out at times, that the eras are so different as you go through time, where the way that it was when Roger played was a little different than when Troy played,
5: sure,
6: which is much different than the way where Romo and Dak play. But still, 249 career touchdown passes to take the lead over from Tony Romo, who held the record previously. And last night, you saw Dak Prescott at his absolute best. And that is part of the reason why, when I look at this team and I believe you've got an opportunity to do something, because however long he can play like that and his body will hold up, he's going to get you in the conversation for at least making the playoffs.
7: Well, we say that, and then you saw his performance last year.
6: Right.
7: That was great.
6: You got to have at least some
7: almost
6: defense
7: at the level of what he did yesterday. He did that last year a few times, and they weren't close as far as the playoffs will go. So I understand what you're saying, but they really, truly need him, and that's the rub. You need a better defensive performance to be in the mix, but if you continue to have these performances in the regular season without anything showing for it for postseason success, it's a wash. No one really cares. It's a great moment, man. It really, truly is to be the franchise leader in whatever. And he's accomplished that because of his longevity and his play. It's great. But, man, all that has to come with some form of playoff success, or it's all for nothing.
6: Correct.
7: So if he continues to play at this level, you have to have this defense get better each and every single week, and there are going to be times where he's not going to be at his best. But when he is, you see exactly what this team is capable of offensively, and that's pretty much all you can ask for. And it's about keeping him upright. And in situations to where your offensive line, man, you need to protect. A few times yesterday, you kind of looked and went, man, Terrence Steele, what are we doing here? And other than that, if you can keep him on his 2 feet, then you feel like you're going to have a chance. You're just going to need some help. He can't do it alone. And those weapons, you can see why the Cowboys wanted to make sure that mm-hmm. they use their leverage to make sure that George Pickens is where he is. This offense is really, really good when you have everyone there. It's a reason why you wanted to run it back exactly like it was last
6: yes.
7: year. You ran it back to a T. There's not one change on this offensive line, minus injury to Tyler Smith. You said, yes, this team is good enough, this offense is good enough to run this thing back, so let's do it. But, man, you feel like you don't need the Herculean efforts from Dak every single week to give yourself a chance. You just know that he's capable of putting this team on his shoulder and saying, all right, you know what, we need to go get 40? All right, I got you. Mm-hmm. Let's go get it. But we can't count on this every single week.
6: Not every single week, no. And there are going to be times where he gets affected a lot. He's going to get hit more. He gets pressured. That is one of the things that in the first two games, that offensive line has given up some pressure. And you would like that to be a little bit better. But it's this franchise can only go as far as Dak can take them.
7: And
6: we've talked about that for many years. And now you wonder at this point in his career, generally speaking, if you've got a guy who can get there, he would have gotten there by now. Now, he's a very good quarterback. Just because he doesn't have the playoff success doesn't mean he's a very good. He's not a very good quarterback. He is. I think most people think he's a top 10 NFL quarterback. But to your point, all these numbers, the franchise leader in yards and touchdown passes, he will at some point, you would imagine, and it won't be that much longer. The franchise record for wins is 94 from Troy Aikman. Well, Dak last night got his 84th. So whether it happens this year or next year, he'll pass and have the most wins in franchise history. And none of it will matter or be considered unless he gets them further than they've gone. And he has not shown in the biggest games, in the biggest moments, that he can do that.
7: Such a great leader, though.
6: He is. He is a great leader.
7: And it's just kind of surprising that it's all that makes him what he is as a quarterback, that they just can't get it done in those particular moments. And, man, it's so early in this season to talk about having to show the results later on. I think you can enjoy what you're seeing right now, knowing that a lot of other teams would trade whatever they wanted to for a guy like that to lead their team. Mm-hmm. And you have one here, and it's about taking advantage when you can. And just it feels like he can walk out there and do that exact same thing with this offense like he did against Washington every single week.
6: It feels that way,
7: right?
6: Because
7: have that guy playing at a particular level, and you just wonder how long that can last. But, man, he was even taken off, and it just looked like he – it's very awkward when he slides. I'm never going to get past that. But still, he was hesitant, I think, to get outside the pocket and use his legs even a couple of years after he got hurt. And now that's not even in his mind anymore.
6: Right.
7: Because that was a weapon when he first got into the league, his ability to run, and you had to fear that. And I thought that went away after those 2 years where he was hurt. And now it feels like he's way more comfortable getting outside and using his legs to pick up those yards. That's just another added element for him being a really, really good quarterback. And I think there are a lot of people besides the haters that want nothing more than for this dude to have success in the playoffs, for him to take this franchise to where they haven't been in three decades because of what he means to this team.
6: Right.
7: And I think it's kind of, I don't know, I feel a little mixed as far as the thoughts about him, because I understand the angst people have towards him because of those moments. And when it's not all about him, he's not the only one, because there are times when he's played pretty well and they still haven't been able to get over the hump because of something else. But, man, performances like this, I think, just reassures you that it's not just for this year, that you still have that window open for maybe 2-3 years down the road with performances like he had yesterday.
6: And performing like that gives you the belief they can beat any team. When he plays like that, his ability and CeeDee Lamb and Pickens being a part of that, they can beat anybody, because if you're going to put up 37 points, you're going to beat a lot of teams in the NFL. And that's why all offseason, and I think this kind of goes back to the defensive conversation we were having, the defense doesn't need to be a top 10 defense. And I feel like we still have that in our mentalities when you see what you saw last, like, oh, well, this defense. It doesn't need to be a top 10 defense. But it needs to be a little bit better than what we've seen, because it needs to be closer to average, especially against the run. Because if they can do that, the way he plays with the offense and his control of that, you're going to win a lot of games.
7: Well, how confident in you? How confident are you that they can be an average defense after two games?
6: Not very. Not very right now. I don't know how long it takes to feel comfortable with what they're doing. It's concerning. Their inability to stop the run has been very concerning, because I don't know that if you can't stop those two teams, the runners and some of the quarterbacks as well. Jaden Daniels can do that. Dart does that. Well, you got to play both. Well, we'll see about Daniels, but you probably have to play both those guys again. You have Lamar Jackson coming up. There's so many guys in the league now that can burn you with their feet. And those running backs that they have faced are not probably even in the top half of the running backs that they're going to face.
7: A man to throw to CeeDee Lamb on the sideline that had Brady all excited. The touchdown, one of the I believe it's the first touchdown pass to Jake Ferguson. That was a complete fastball, yes, right where he needed to be. Man, he is in such control of this offense right now that when you see those guys getting those possessions, you have all the confidence in the world that unless they're doing something crazy with penalties or this offensive line is not blocking and he's in trouble, that they can move the ball up and down the field against any defense that's out there
6: right
7: now. And that's kind of where you want to be when a couple games into the season thinking, man, this offense clicked the last two drives of New York, the last two times they touched the ball, and seven of the eight possessions in this game where they had the ball and they scored points, that you can't ask for anything more. The play action on the first touchdown to CeeDee Lamb was a great move from Dak. Really good play action that had the defense bite, where CeeDee was in the back of the end zone all by himself.
6: Yeah.
7: Everything's just clicking right now. They just have to continue that and have the mindset of this offense needs to carry this team until this defense figures it out. And if they can't, then let's go back to the same mentality of last year to say, all right, let's put up 35 and see if we can hold them and we can win a game. And with this offense and the way Dak is playing, you feel like that's a possibility against any team. All right, it's 11:09. It's the invasion. We'll get back into the Cowboys at 11:50 at the start of our lunch hour. We'll go around the NFL at 11:30. But coming up next, let's hop aboard the OSS for other sports stuff here on The Ticket.
6: It's a win. It's a big win. Let's be excited. We should be more excited.
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6: Yes, I am.
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6: 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Are we talking about a different football game? 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

0: 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Cowboys pick up a win in the season opener 37-20 over the Commanders. Brian Schottenheimer says the defense has plenty more to improve on.
1: Overall, I thought the communication was better. There's certainly things to clean up. We certainly did a poor job of containing Jaden. That's really where the rush yards got away. And then, you know, we got some things to improve on third down.
0: Cowboys will go to Rio to take on the Ravens on Sunday. Giants headed to SoFi to take on the Rams for Monday Night Football. New York lost its only other trip to SoFi against the Rams, 17-9 in October of 2020. That coverage starts at 7 here on the Ticket. And a couple of local teams falling big in the AP Top 25 this week. Texas A&M's loss to Kentucky drops at 14 spots to 23. Right ahead of them is SMU at 22, who fell 6 positions after a loss to Louisville. Ticker also service of the Fort Worth Gun Show, the original Fort Worth Gun Show, this weekend only at the Will Rogers Memorial Center. Always the biggest show in Texas, over 1,200 tables of guns, knives, ammo, and supplies, and now free parking. For more info, go to fortworthgunshow.com. That is the Ticket Ticker. 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
3: Except for there was a warning at the end, we gotta stop for food or something, or we're all gonna end up in a dinch. That's how it's gonna go.
5: And that's the truth. Well, here we are on a Cowboy Victory Monday. On the invasion, Donovan Lewis, Matt McLaren, we get back into the NFL coming up here in about 15 minutes or so, taking a look around the NFL. Really good Sunday night football game last night, big injuries around the NFL, and a wild-ass situation in Nashville with Tennessee yesterday. We'll get into that here in 15 minutes. But let's hop aboard the OSS. We got some other sports S to look at. It is here, the final week for the Texas Rangers of the regular season. They won their third straight series, taking 2 out of 3 over the weekend against Toronto, missed the sweep yesterday,

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1: They must finish one game ahead of the Astros to clinch the division. So if they both finish 3-3, the Rangers are going to the playoffs as the American League West champs. They're off today, both teams, off today. The Rangers will start a three-game series at home against the New York Mets and then head to Minnesota for the Twins. The Mets, by the way, 3-7 in their last 10. The Astros, as I mentioned, off today. They're done with their home slate. They will have two in Seattle and then fly to Sacramento for four against the A's to close out the season.
2: And both the Mets and the Twins have been officially eliminated from playoff contention. You have three of those at home and three on the road. It is wild that it's come down to this. In this mediocre of a season, the Rangers are 500 in first place by game. And now you want to talk about relevant baseball. It's wild in this year where you don't feel like this team is anything or has a chance to even go far if they make the playoffs. Right. But they are right there to have a division title and just attempt. That's all you ask for is a chance. And now you take care of your business. 3-3. Feels like it's going to get it done, but I kind of want that to happen because I need 81-81 in my life for this Rangers team.
1: It does feel like that'll get it done, and it almost feels like it's going to come down to the final game of the year, game 162, where you got to beat Minnesota to win the division by a game.
2: You're going to root hard for Seattle and the Athletics, divisional opponents that you can't stand. But yet you want those guys to go on a nice streak to have Houston lose the rest of their games and you make it to the playoffs.
1: Yeah, and you look at it, so in the wild card, they are two games back of Chicago, the White Sox, for the final wild card. So the White Sox also have the tiebreaker. So wild card not looking good if you do not win the division. Around baseball, this should be a fun last week, though, because right now in the American League, you look at it and you've just got all three teams in the East who have clinched, the Rays, the Yankees, and Boston, who has clinched a wild card spot. In the Central, it's either Cleveland or Chicago to win the division. Cleveland has a one-game lead over the White Sox, but it does look, as I just mentioned,
2: they'll get the wild card spot.
1: It looks like both those teams will go to the playoffs. It'll come down to the Rangers or Astros to fill out the American League. In the National League, the Braves have clinched their division in the East. The Brewers clinched the Central. The Dodgers clinched the West. None of the wild card spots have been clinched, but Philadelphia, the Cubs, and the Padres are all right in there. And then Arizona, with four games back of Philadelphia for that final wild card spot, probably not going to happen. So I would imagine you get the Padres, the Cubs, and the Phillies all in the playoffs as well. And we'll go from there and see if the Dodgers can make it three in a row.
2: So it's Mackenzie Gore on the mound Tuesday. And then you have two blank starters on the schedule. And then they have Quantrill starting on Friday in Minnesota, but he left with an injury, right? Lat tightness, so you don't know his availability. And then DeGrom, and then the last game of the season. If you need to win that game in Minnesota, Mackenzie Gore will be on the mound, scheduled to be on the mound.
1: There's no way, right?
2: No way what?
1: That you just roll Gore out there. I mean, you would have.
2: I don't see. I mean, you'll definitely have a short leash. And it's definitely, if you need that game, then if he starts to wobble a bit, yeah, you yank him and do whatever you can to win that game. Just, but now you're wondering, are you going to put Eivaldi back in the starting lineup, starting rotation?
1: Well, I was wondering, like, man, I'd almost just be like, hey, let's what do you got, five innings, four innings, whatever. We're still keeping you because trying to get you ready for the playoffs and just roll him out there. And if all you, four inning start, great, and then bring somebody else in.
2: It feels like the play, but now you need these last six, and now you have a couple of days on Wednesday and Thursday where there's not even a starter listed. So
1: right,
2: bullpen game or whatever it's going to be, yep. Who are you going to roll out there? Are you going to roll Rocker out there or with a start, an opener at the very beginning to see if you can get the best out of him? I don't know, but Schumacher has some decisions to make as far as these last six games because you need it. And you have Gore twice in the rotation. See if you can get it done.
1: Step up and be the guy that they traded for.
2: True.
1: That would be appreciated. So elsewhere in the OSS, a big college football weekend. And, of course, we will dive a lot into this tomorrow. A lot of college football conversation. And don't forget Greg McElroy, our ABC ESPN college football analyst.

0: He joins us at 10:20 tomorrow. Get his thoughts on all this action. We talked about this game on Friday because it was Friday night. Houston on the road in Lubbock against Texas Tech. And I saw that line, man. Tech was favored by 7.5. And I was like, no, I'd like Houston to get inside the number. I thought this would be their biggest test of the year. And it was. They had to stop a two-point conversion right at the end of the game to walk out.
1: That was right at the goal line also for them to have to review. And I kind of like them showing the control center and everyone talking it out.
0: Yeah, that's a cool
1: bit. As far as being transparent. I wonder if they'll ever do that in the NFL. Because I would love to know the mindset and the thinking from the play with the Commanders and the Cowboys last night. With the knee down and everyone thought the knee down was in the end zone. Just talk it out to see how it goes. I really like that.
0: I don't know why they don't do that. I think it was the ACC started doing that a couple years ago, and now everybody's kind of jumping on board. It's really nice to see that transparency. But Tech survives. And again, as we talked about, that is it. Because as of right now, there's not another ranked team on their schedule. We'll see if one of these other teams later in the year might be able to force their way into the rankings, but they will be a double-digit favorite in every game the rest of the way. And maybe it's Arizona State. Maybe it's Oklahoma State on the road in Stillwater later this year.
1: Right.
0: Maybe it's TCU in the final game of the year, but they will be a double-digit favorite, and it will be a surprise. It will be an upset if they lose a game and don't finish the regular season undefeated. But with that defense, this is not the defense of a year ago. And it felt like the way they played Oregon State, the way they played Houston, one of these teams in the Big 12 is unexpectedly going to get them.
1: Yeah, if they're not improving or getting better as the season goes along, yeah, I think you can kind of squint and see. But, you know, Arizona State is tough, but they have them in Lubbock.
0: Right,
1: and then
0: the
1: Arizona, they're in Lubbock. And the road games that they have, they're at Colorado. It looks like they're not going to pose any problems. On the road in Cincinnati, Oklahoma State, and Baylor. And Baylor and Tech is kind of a rivalry thing because you kind of never know how that's going to go down. But, man, it is. And I think now the way that they've played these first three games, you want to talk about thin ice on how they perform, and one loss could be devastating for Texas Tech.
0: It could, because they just don't have anything to look at to hold your hat on in terms of high-quality wins.
1: That was a really good game. And, yeah, you said they were going to be challenged, and they were, and just went right down to the wire with Tech and Houston, and they got that done. Man, I know we're going to talk more about it tomorrow, but just the LSU Ole Miss and the build-up to that. Because I was tailgating at TCU, and our tent had a television, and we didn't go inside the TCU game. We stayed outside and watched Ole Miss LSU outside on the television on the grounds, and just checking that out. And man, it had everything leading up to it. And I remember right when they were about to run in, and the drama of them running in. He was talking to the police officer. I can't remember exactly what they were saying. And they run out, and the reaction that he got when the LSU Tigers ran out. But what a great game, man! Trinidad Chambliss, dude. I wonder if that's going to translate to the next level.
0: I wonder that, too. Somebody's asking me about that when we were watching the game on Saturday night. And I want to believe that it can. But, man, he has got one of the most unlikely stories that you can imagine. Barely recruited out of high school, goes to Ferris State. Lane Kiffin finds him. Didn't even start last year. Austin Simmons was the starter at Ole Miss originally. He gets hurt, so they got to put him out there. And you see that. What's crazy about it is, I think people forget this, Lane went to bat for him for his year of eligibility to come back because he thought he was going to come to LSU with him. And Lane was a big proponent of helping him to get his fifth or sixth year of eligibility, whatever it is. And they ended up awarding it, and he stays at Ole Miss.
1: At Ole Miss, yeah.
0: And then beats his old coach. That atmosphere was incredible, and I was really surprised. The Ole Miss crowd, obviously, there was a very audible chant towards the end of the game of FU Kiffin. And I mean, you could hear it clear as day on the broadcast, but nothing was thrown at him. He ran out, nothing was rained down on him. They didn't storm the field when they won, which I thought was another kind of double bird to lay and be like, we thought we'd be.
1: Yeah, it's no big deal if we win this game. We expected to win this game. That's pretty cool of those students and everyone to have that restraint. But, man, the LSU offense looked all out of sorts early on.
0: I was surprised.
1: Man, Levitt, they don't even feel like they didn't even attempt to throw the football in the first half. It's just, all right, snap it back to him. He's going to try and run. And they just couldn't get anything going. And then the second half happened. And Ole Miss, I don't know if 24-7 had them in their feels at halftime, but it just flipped.
0: It was
1: and that
0: something,
1: touchdown
0: dude.
1: Drive, man, at the end of the first half was so big. And I thought, man, they're going to run LSU out of this building.
0: I thought
1: kudos
0: the same
1: to those
0: thing.
1: Guys
0: shocking.
1: For coming back in the second half and coming down to that one touchdown. And I know a lot of people were talking about the two-punt conversion, but any team that has 1 yard to go, no matter what the circumstances are, they're going to go. I would say 85% of coaches right now will go for two. That's when you only have 1 yard
0: very
1: to go.
0: True. Yeah.
1: Yeah. So I know a lot of people are questioning, like, why would you do that? If you don't get it, a touchdown and an extra point will beat you that day with so much time left on the clock.
0: Right.
1: But you're in a world now that if you have 1 yard to go, let's line up and go for two. And that was easy pickings as far as that 2-point conversion goes. But what a huge win for Ole Miss over LSU. And we'll talk more about that tomorrow. We'll speak with Greg McElroy, our college football expert, for his weekly visit at 10:20 tomorrow. Looking forward to that. Looking forward to the lunch hour here because we'll get back into the Cowboys as they win game number one over Washington 37-20. But coming up next, let's go around the NFL and talk about other games next here on The Ticket.
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0: Ticket has won 5 Marconi Awards since the last time Jerry and the Cowboys won a Super Bowl. That streak looks like it's going to continue a while. 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
2: Thank you, Travis. 11:37 Monday morning on a Cowboy Victory Monday here with the Invasion. Donovan Lewis, Matt McLaren. We dive into your lunch hour, a full hour of Cowboys conversation coming up here in about 15 minutes or so as we take a look at where they sit, how they got there last night with the big win over Washington. But let's take a look around the NFL because early season NFL is as wonky as it gets. You saw some results yesterday. And this is what always cracks me up because you'll hear from some Cowboys fans, well, Jaden Daniels got hurt and they would have lost. They're not any good. Well, regardless of how you got there, you don't think Ravens fans would have liked any way possible whatsoever to happen for them to beat the Saints? The Packers needed overtime to get past the Jets. You don't think Buccaneers fans are sitting there going, man, I wish that the Browns had had 15 fumbles and that Deshaun Watson just tossed the ball up to our defense because the Browns beat the Buccaneers in Tampa.
3: Yeah, and they were down 10 early in that game and still came back to win that game after about a 2+ hour rain delay. They came back and played the last couple of minutes and the Browns survived in Tampa. Man, did you see the weather? Because you wonder, man, rain delay and you think about lightning, but
2: yeah,
3: man,
2: bad.
3: Pouring buckets out in Tampa. And I can't imagine just in the locker room not wanting to get too cold, not knowing how long it's going to be, but then 30 minutes will pass. And in an hour and a half, you're going, right. The hell are we going to play this thing again? And Cleveland gets their first win of the year. Man, that Packers and Jets game, the ending of that, well, the Jets looked like they were trying to maneuver into field goal range to win it at the end of the fourth quarter. They go for it on fourth down. They don't get it. Green Bay can't do a thing with it. Goes into overtime. They get the ball first, have to punt. Green Bay field goal, boom, it's done. And you saw a lot of heartache from the Jets last year as they tried to maneuver in the first year of Aaron Glenn. And I think that was a heartbreak for them at home against Green Bay when they had a chance to win that game and couldn't get it done. Man, I watched a lot of the Eagles and Titans game yesterday. And you want to talk about heartbreak. Tennessee just trying to find their footing. Felt like they had that game under control, up 20-17 late. Philadelphia's getting into field goal range, maybe to tie it and go into overtime. And boom, with 7 seconds left, Hurts throws the winning touchdown. And that's heartbreaking Tennessee, man. I don't want to say dominated early on, but they had a really good chance to win that. And I think they thought they were going to win that one. And Philadelphia just came and snatched it. Big day for Devontae Smith.
2: That would have been one of those where Eagles fans would have been just beside themselves
3: going
2: losing
3: crazy,
2: to Tennessee.
3: Right.
2: Did you see the report in that game, because those heat domes, as they like to say, there was a heat dome over Nashville. The kickoff temperature was 95. The heat index was 105. They have turf there. The temperature on the turf was 157 degrees.
3: Yeah, I actually saw Christina Pink have the gauge down there, and it showed that.
2: And apparently, it was so hot on the turf that players' cleats were melting. And Nick Sirianni needed an IV as a result of the extreme heat conditions. Cam Jurgens from the Eagles said after the game that he went through multiple pairs of cleats due to a melting issue and that it felt like his feet were burning.
3: What are we doing?
2: And then the Eagles, who is it? The Eagles, one of the Eagles guys is one of the, like the president of the NFL Players Association and was basically saying, this is why we need grass because grass doesn't get hot like this. This is ridiculous. Say, man, how do you play? Feels like every time you got tackled, you'd burn yourself.
3: And if you have short sleeves right on the turf, it felt like you would have the ability to burn yourself.
2: I thought that was crazy, man. So the Panthers, something with that offense. Now, they lost their first game. I think everybody is aware of that, but they lost their first game. They put up 37 points on the Bears. Well, yesterday, it's not the Bears, it was the Falcons. They put up 34 points on the Falcons. And Bryce Young, man.
3: Looking good.
2: Solid day. Really solid day again. Tet McMillan had a 100-yard receiving day. And it's crazy because Kyle Pitts, who they signed that extension in the offseason, through two games has one catch for 15 yards. And speaking...
3: And he's always been really inconsistent for being that high of a draft pick. And to give him that extension kind of raises the eyebrows a bit, thinking, okay, this is going to be it. This is going to be the year. And he has the one shutout in the first game and one catch yesterday.
2: And then speaking of the Bears, who put up 57 points, as I just mentioned, on Carolina in their first game, well, playing a legitimate defense is a little bit different. They only managed a field goal against the Vikings at home in Chicago. And Colston Loveland, the big tight end, through two games, one catch for 3 yards, which is kind of strange. And then, of course, the injury to Caleb Williams was a story coming out of this one where when it happened, it looked like it might have been an Achilles or something, the way he was reaching at his leg, and it was a non-contact where he just dropped to the ground.
3: Yep. Came out that he has a hamstring strain. Well, I don't know if it's a strain or a pull or anything like that, but it looked like it was pretty severe. He had to be carted off the field, and they only put up 3 points, and they got that field goal in the first quarter. Shut out for the rest of the game. Minnesota's not like they were gangbusters on offense. They only managed 3 field goals, but they win that game 9-3, and Carson Wentz, I guess, just finding ways to win. 11 of 20 for 143 yards. They ran the ball okay with Aaron Jones, 23 carries for 105, but Minnesota in that tough division is the only undefeated team at 2-0.
2: And Ben Johnson was on his coach's radio show or whatever today up there in Chicago and mentioned that the expectation, Caleb Williams, week to week with the hamstring injury, but also said will likely miss some time.
3: So what do you think they are thinking in Houston?
2: They got to be going, what in the heck is happening? The flip side of that is you did play Buffalo and Cincinnati. You played Josh Allen and Joe Burrow. Your defense is still very, very good.
3: It is. It's very good.
2: Cincinnati, I watched a chunk of that game yesterday before I had to leave and work my way up here. And the Cincinnati defense was kind of what I came away from that was a little bit more impressive than I anticipated, where really the only thing that they could do is get the ball to Dalton Schultz.
3: Yeah, he had 12 catches for 140 yards, but their running game was nothing. David Montgomery had 6 carries for 10 yards. In that game. And yeah, Cincinnati needed to see where their defense was. We talked about them in the preview saying it was kind of in the same mindset of Dallas. What is your defense? And they made the huge trade for Dexter Lawrence. And man, he showed up when I put eyeballs on that game a few times, making big plays. And they get the win in Houston. Houston starts 0-2, 20-6. 0-2 at home also. Yeah, both games at home for the Texans.
2: Cincinnati was one of those teams when you looked at him, like, okay, they didn't make the playoffs last year. I got them making the playoffs this year and getting back in. And now that you're 2-0, they go to Pittsburgh, who got virtually blanked by the Patriots this weekend. Then the Jags at home, and then on the road in Miami. You might be looking up all of a sudden at a 5-0 Cincinnati team.
3: It's kind of starting there in Pittsburgh. Don't know if you heard Aaron Rodgers after the game.
2: And already taking shots. I don't know how. I know that dude is one of the
3: goats. Who would have thought that, though? Who'd have thought that would happen?
2: You just kind of wonder, is the level that he plays at right now truly worth it? Because I don't know that anybody looks at him as a top 12 quarterback in the NFL, and that's your best option, is to let that dude take you hostage and, and just say whatever he wants to say?
3: Am I coming back? What are you going to do? How are you going to prepare your team? And then he comes back. This has to be the last year for Aaron Rodgers. And it's not off to the best of starts as they lose to the Patriots 20-3.
2: Well, and then real quick on that, did you see Vrabel was getting questions about Drake May after the game? Because Drake May did not have the best of games, threw a pick, didn't throw any touchdowns, and has really struggled so far early this season in their first two games.
3: Yeah,
2: he shot that down immediately.
3: Well,
2: as you
3: of course he is. Travion Henderson back for the Patriots. He had 16 carries for 76 yards and a touchdown. I know we had mentioned that Baltimore lost to New Orleans 24-17. New Orleans with the comeback. The Broncos beat the Jaguars 20-3. The Jaguars were up in that game pretty much throughout the first three quarters, and then the Broncos scored a couple of times in the fourth to win that one. The Chargers 0-2. As they lose to the Raiders, who are 2-0, 26-14. That's Baldy's. I got one. He had one. Raiders on the money line. Worked out for us. man, they're going to have some questions. Those were supposed to be the two easy games for the Chargers early in the season with the Cardinals and the Raiders before their schedule gets pretty tough. You want to see what they have after these two games. At the Bills, at the Seahawks, home to the Broncos, at the Chiefs, at the Rams, home to the Texans, at the Ravens.
2: So 0-10?
3: That's what it seems like for the Chargers. Mike McDaniel and Harbaugh just not getting along.
2: They'll beat somebody they're not supposed to beat. That's the way the NFL works.
3: The Seahawks with their backup quarterback, Sam Darnold, Drew Locke, 31-7. Yeah, Jackson Smith and Jigba, 9 catches, 155 yards, and 3 touchdowns.
2: That first, that 82-yarder, whatever
3: double
2: that
3: move,
2: was,
3: man. You can see it at the bottom.
2: I was like, Jackson, you're not in high school anymore. That's what he looked like playing in Rockwall.
3: San Francisco defeats the Miami Dolphins 35-13 at home. And then the game heard on the ticket after we were done with the post-game show.
2: That was fun.
3: Went down to the wire. What a fun game that was. Kansas City gets the win in overtime 33-30 over the Colts. Going back and forth pretty much the entire game. One hand on the hip caused the game not to be over with earlier in overtime. But Kansas City pulls it off. And, man, every time. And Kelce had a big day. And you got a lot of Tay-Tay on the screen. Last night.
2: They know how to play it, man.
3: On Sunday Night Smart. Football. Did you see the time she was pointing to her ring, yelling, "That's my husband"?
1: Of course I did.
3: He made a catch.
2: That's pretty awesome.
3: It is wild. But Kansas City 2-0, looking like the team that we've seen every single year in the Patrick Mahomes era.
2: Well, if Kenneth Walker is going to play like that, they're going to win the Super Bowl.
3: Yeah. And then who's the backup running back?
1: Johnson?
2: Yeah.
3: Yes.
1: He's awesome.
3: He is. His jump cuts, and it felt like Kenneth Walker saw him with the jump cuts and said, well, I can do that same thing.
1: It felt like they all watched Dante Hall highlight reels.
3: It was pretty impressive with their running game yesterday. Average over 5 yards a carry with Emmitt Johnson and Kenneth Walker. All right, that's around the NFL. We will start our lunch hour here in just a bit. We'll get back into the Cowboys, a whole hour of Dallas Cowboys talk. We'll have leftover shrimp at 12:30. But let's talk about that game, 37-20. They defeat the Commanders. We'll do it next here on The Ticket.
0: The Rangers are in the thick of the AL West and wildcard race. 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

0: Ticker brought to you by ReliantAirConditioning.com and Brad Thomas, Texas Day Brazil Sports Biz. Cowboys in the win column with a 37-20 takedown of the Commanders. Brian Schottenheimer says now the challenge is to get some more W's.
1: I know what we're about as a group of young men that have come together and forged a special and unique brotherhood, and they have a bond. I hurt for them last game because we didn't play our best football, but I knew what we were capable of, and now we got to go and try to stack some wins.
0: Cowboys and Ravens, the Week 3 matchup in Brazil on Sunday. Monday Night Football features the Rams and Giants squaring off in L.A. Los Angeles leads the series 30-17 overall and has won the last five meetings. That covered at 7 right here on the Ticket. And the Stars welcoming in the Blues to the American Airlines Center for preseason game 2 tonight. Prior to the contest, Dallas signs forward Sam Steele to a four-year extension at $3.7 million per year starting next season. 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
3: Hey, little man. Yesterday's lunch was pretty good. What do we got today?
4: And chips.
3: Cookies. What do we have here?
4: Just get
3: a sandwich. Get out of here.
5: Yeah. I could maim that big goon. With Portman here, we could take them all.
6: They want lunch? We'll give them lunch.
7: And we all know what that means. That means it is lunchtime with the Invasion, brought to you by Matt Allsbrook, the Texas Law Dog, and Applebee's. It's Matt McLaren and Donovan Lewis, happy to join you on this Monday after the Cowboys take down the Washington Commanders 37-20. They get their first win of the season, and so much coming out of this game, man. I just can't get out of my head the Commanders going down the field before halftime, trying to see if they could tie the score or get some points. And they went for it on that fourth down play. And then Jaden Daniels gets stepped on by his offensive lineman, just trying to catch his balance. He throws the ball away, and as he's trying to land on his left arm, it dislocates his elbow, and he goes down. And they kept showing it over and over and over again on the television broadcast. But, man, just saying, all right, let's settle for 3 points, go in down 17-13, and we get the ball back out of the second half to just the air taken out of the building and the team. And credit to Washington for getting down and getting off the mat after that. And the drive out of halftime. Mariota makes a wonderful throw that we all thought was a touchdown but was not overturned. They settle for a field goal. It's 17-13. And then the Cowboys get the field goal back, 20-13, and one play, Jayshon Barham causes the fumble. D. Winters picks up the fumble. Two plays later, it's 27-13, and that game is done.
8: Yeah, I felt that way, and that's one of those where, again, Dan Quinn says that he has no regrets about going for it in that situation, but just didn't understand it at the time. Really,
9: I
8: still
9: either.
8: Don't, because of the fact that you got the ball back to start the second half. I get that you want to score touchdowns. You felt like the Cowboys with their 17 points, you could see what their offense was doing. But at that point, I talked about this in the postgame show last night. If you're Washington, in that quarter, 13 plays, 73 yards field goal, 8 plays, 66 yards touchdown, 15 plays, 64 yards. Okay. I would have rather have come out of that with points, realizing that, man, we're starting to really move the ball. Their defense is struggling to stop us.
9: Yep.
8: Let's get it to 17-13. We get the ball back. Maybe we can take the lead. And it's 20-17 there at the beginning of the third quarter. And, of course, none of that happened.
7: And maybe it's because of what happened on the field goal drive where they get to the Cowboys' 9-yard line and it's second and five and everything's going great. And then the pitch back to Kroski Merritt is just past him. And, you know, you lose that opportunity to go and score a touchdown because it's 3rd and 18 after that 15-yard loss instead of, a first down and goal or whatever it would have been
8: right.
7: If that play would have been successful. You're trying to make up for that, but, man, you can't
9: You can't have that mindset of, oh, maybe it was because they felt like there's no way our defense is going to stop this offense. So at any point in time, we've got to try to put 7 on the board. I don't know what the mindset is. Is it you're on the road, you have nothing to lose, let's just go for it. Go for the kill shot before halftime and then do the Belichick double and turn around and get another one. That, and not only is it 24-17 at that moment, if you get that and that works out for you. But you always think about what will happen in scenarios of you getting it, but you don't think about what happens if you don't.
10: Right.
9: And I thought, yep, even when we were talking about this in studio, as we sat here with Junes and Joe Lecce watching the game, it's like, man, you give the Cowboys a little bit of air in their chest going until the halftime, going into halftime, if they make this stop. Even if Jaden Daniels doesn't get hurt and it's a run play or a pass play and you don't get the job done, it's 17-10 and the Cowboys are stinking running out the field, right, high-fiving. Like they won the whole entire game because they made that one stop and you give that defense a little juice. I don't know why teams now in all levels of football, there's, are so hesitant to get the points.
8: Right.
9: And see if you can make that difference up when you have the ball first time out of the second half. I don't understand that.
8: And you have that, and the fumble is really, and you mentioned this because that was game. It's 20-13 at that point. That swung the game.
9: Yep.
8: Because you had just given up a field goal to start the second half. All you could muster was a field goal on your first drive, and then Washington gets the ball back, and because of where they fumbled it, it's two plays later, and it's 27-13. And, man, I heard, I think it was Junes mentioning this on the Musers this morning, it feels like every time they try one of these wide receiver end-arounds, even whether it's Turpin or Lamb or Flannoy, whatever, Pickens, that they get 1 yard on it. That it's so telegraphed, it's so obvious what's coming, that the defense never is tricked. They never seal the edge correctly, and they get blown up in the backfield, or in this case, Turpin gets the 1 yard. And I just kind of wonder if you feel like you can, that's what we were talking about earlier, if offensively you start having more success running the football like a normal team, how many of those that you see? And it's because there are a couple of short passes where it felt like, well, we can't run, but this will work as a run.
9: Yeah, I mean, I think all teams will do that. I think you saw a lot of that in Kansas City last night. Even they have Kenneth Walker III. They're going to use that passing game to kind of loosen everything up, and that's just an extension of the run game. But, man, you're thinking as far as what Washington wanted to accomplish, they realize that they're going to have some tricks up their sleeves to try and get this game and try to get back in it. And two plays really close together as far as the half – was that a halfback or a receiver that threw that? I think it was a receiver that threw that pass. And then the throwback across the field to see if they can get the Cowboys leaning one way.
8: And
9: credit to the Cowboys for not falling for it. They were right there, and Quinnen Williams was a huge part of that play in blowing that up when Washington thought, man, we have break after break going against us. We need to try and do something to try to loosen up the defense, and they couldn't get it done.
8: The one to McLaurin worked.
9: It did. It was just long. And even the Jaden Daniels long pass early on, that was just
8: missed him. He was wide
9: long open.
8: Right. Yeah, so there's really, even if Washington still does what they did to close out the first half, that's why we're talking about this in the postgame show last night. For a 17-point win, it's still left you not as excited as you feel like you normally would be on a 17-point, 37-20 win. And part of it is because of opportunities that Washington had that Dallas did nothing to stop them. Washington stopped themselves. And that's where those plays we're just talking about, where you go, man, if one of those plays hits, we're talking about potentially a completely different game here. If two of them hit, you lose the game, probably.
9: You're talking about that thing being really tense toward the end, and maybe Washington with the chance to drive down and either tie it or go ahead or something, because the offense, I don't know if they can do anything better. Of course, you know, you get into the red zone early on in the first quarter where they had to settle for the field goal. That's a little disappointing, and that gives you shades of last year, because you think about one thing the offense could improve on. They were just okay in the red zone as far as a little below average as far as an offense goes. So you can add more points if you're that offense, even more than what we saw that we think they were so efficient. But, man, it was almost just what Washington – you're right – what Washington did to themselves instead of what the Cowboys did defensively to stop them.
10: Right,
9: and that
10: right.
9: kind of gives you a worry. You started the show off saying you never apologize for a win in the NFL, and you don't. You get them by any means necessary, especially when you kind of – not kind of – when you wet the bed in week one.
10: Right.
9: You got to get it in week two and see if you can get some momentum. But this defense has to play better. You can say what you want. I know a lot of people probably roll their eyes. Hey, what they won. They only gave up 20 points. It's 37-20. What's the deal? Well, the deal is that was against Washington, who was playing their second-string quarterback for the entire second half. And that defense, in order to for this season not to go like it did last year, they're going to have to play better.
8: Yeah, and that's where we always do this, because you look at it and you want to believe that maybe Washington was going to be a little bit better. And look, maybe the Giants will end up being – we'll find out a lot about them, I feel like, tonight, and the Rams too. But
9: right.
8: that's one of those things where you look at it and you go, okay, but if that happens against Baltimore, that happens against Houston or Philadelphia, man, you lose these games. That's why you want to clean those things up, which – mention this as well – the fact that you did make some of those mistakes and Washington couldn't take advantage of it, you were able to put up 37 points and you do come out with the win while you're still learning, those are all very good things, because you didn't lose this game. Those mistakes didn't burn you this week.
9: But no, they didn't.
8: They will burn you at some point along the way.
9: Right.
8: The biggest concern for me through 2 weeks is something that I still feel, even in the modern NFL where they might throw it 60 times, if you can't stop the run and you can't run the football, you're not going to make the playoffs.
9: I don't think that'll ever go away in football.
8: They're not doing either one of those things through 2 weeks. And that's something that has got to change. You've got to stop the run and you've got to run the football.
9: I wonder how they can get it going, because I do agree with Brian Schottenheimer as far as, man, we're not going to even attempt to run the ball if this is what we're doing. Like, we have to make sure that we put these points on the board. And you got a lot of those carries toward the end when they were still trying to salt the game away. Javonte Williams went a long time with like six carries for nothing. And he had the one explosive run that was called back from a George Pickens hold. But other than that, man, they've got to get him going. They paid him the contract. They got to get this run game going in order to kind of loosen up the pressure on this offense to be perfect on every single drive. And they didn't need it points-wise in this game, but they could have easily needed this if Washington got some of the breaks that they're saying. They're watching film right now saying, man, if Jaden Daniels hits that long bomb,
8: sure,
9: if that wide receiver pass goes, if that call is overturned and that's a touchdown, like, they're not only they're saying they're in that game, they're probably thinking they should have won that game. Because the defense, again, there are a few plays not going Washington's way from us saying the same exact thing that we saw against New York being there right there against Washington. And that's a little disappointing not to see a drastic improvement, because you really didn't see an uptick in the pass rush with four, especially against Washington. And they need to keep improving on that. All right, it's 12:08. Let's talk about the young guys on defense, because Shotty called them out after week one against New York. How did the young guys do defensively against Washington? We'll talk about it next. Lunchtime with the Invasion rolls along here on The Ticket.
11: Defense was a little better, but man, they did not stop the run today.
2: The Ticket has hot sports opinions. 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
8: 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But the defense still, you still have a lot of question marks.
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0: Ticker brought to you by Deep Ellum Brewing Company's Dallas Blonde and McShann Forrest. Four touchdown passes for Dak Prescott yesterday. The fourth, his 249th of his career, making him the team's all-time leader, passing Tony Romo in nine fewer games. Dak, postgame.
1: I'm blessed, honored. As I've told you earlier in the week, right, records are meant to be broken. It's my time to break this one. Pretty cool to do it again, team. I threw my first touchdown against, 10 years ago or so. So definitely humbling.
0: Dak now leads in both all-time TD passes and passing yards. Next milestone within reach is the all-time wins list in the regular season for a Cowboy quarterback. Troy Aikman, the leader at 94, Dak 11 back. Dallas will technically be the home team next Sunday as they play the Ravens in Rio. Giants and Rams closing out week two in the NFL in Los Angeles. The Rams with a flop in their first game and NFC West loss to the Niners in Melbourne. While the Giants own the running game and win over Dallas, 7:15 kickoff. Coverage on the ticket at 7. And the Chicago Bears may have avoided disaster. Quarterback Caleb Williams went down in the fourth quarter of their game with the Vikings on a non-contact injury, needed to be carted off. He is undergoing testing today, but it is not a knee or Achilles, looking instead at a low-grade hamstring strain. He is considered week to week. 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And that is the Ticket Ticker. 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
3: 12:16, lunchtime with The Invasion. Donovan Lewis, Matt McLaren, glad to have you on a Monday afternoon, a Cowboy Victory Monday. 1-1 as they head to Brazil.
4: This was supposed to be my wedding date because of this song.
0: The 21st?
4: Yep. And it was a Saturday in 1996, and I put a SWAT to it.
3: Can't have that.
4: Because it was too late.
5: Yeah, you put your foot down, didn't you?
4: I put my foot down.
5: Established dominance early.
4: I know. It's kind of weird. Now, if I would hear this every single year, knowing that it's my anniversary, maybe I'm like, my gosh, okay, I get it. So maybe that was a blessing in disguise. But she really, really wanted that. And I denied it.
6: Courage.
3: Fall weddings are rough.
4: But we made it.
3: Too much football.
4: We're still together.
3: Yeah, you are. You are, 30 years later.
4: There's no phone to watch any college football back in 1996.
3: That's true.
4: I don't know what I would have done.
3: My brother got married in the fall, in October, I believe.
4: Okay.
3: I remember right.
4: You'll hear this song all day long, everywhere. You know what? It's worthy. It's a great song.
3: Well, good. There you go. How about a little leftover shrimp? Because there was some last night. Oh, I had an edamame moment last night where... So Desperados, who caters our pre- and post-game shows for Cowboys coverage, they brought us shrimp, and they brought the bacon-wrapped shrimp that we're used to, but they also brought, I don't know how to describe that. You call that like flayed open shrimp, where they had...
5: Butterfly?
3: Yeah, butterfly shrimp.
4: Yes, that's exactly what it was.
3: Yes, butterfly shrimp. Well, I didn't realize... Look, the bacon-wrapped shrimp, you just pop in your mouth and you eat it. No big deal. I thought this was the same thing. I just picked one up by the tail, put it in my mouth, and I... the shell is still on it.
4: Still shelled.
5: And then he was like, I thought this is just the way you're supposed to do it.
4: And, you know, the same with the edamame. He just keeps powering chewing. Through. Because,
3: no,
4: yeah, you know,
3: I did
4: you
3: not,
4: know,
3: I did not
4: I don't
3: want to
4: be embarrassed.
3: That.
5: Oh, the crunchy shrimp is great, guys. Have you tried it yet?
3: No. I immediately told Junes. I was like, hey, just so you know, the shell is on those ones. And I told you, too.
0: He does just the same thing with hard-boiled eggs.
4: All right.
0: Like, it's crunchy.
4: Oh, man,
0: why?
4: This is great. Why is this? But if anyone's around, just keep going because I meant to do that.
3: Okay.
5: Crunching. Everything is like stride gum to him, and you can just eat the wrapper along with it.
4: Okay. I don't think I'll ever forget the edamame moment. It was so great. And he just refused to spit it out of his mouth because he didn't want anyone to know. And he just popped the whole thing into his mouth.
3: All right, so this goes back to camp like 4 years ago, whenever that was, 3 years ago. And... we all went to have sushi, and there was

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1: And everybody's just looking at me like, what is I doing? I was like, somebody goes, you don't eat edamame that way. I think I said, sometimes you do.
2: Because you wanted to be right. Sometimes you do. No, you don't. Right. So there's not a person out there that eats it like that.
1: And then it might
2: be a giraffe.
1: You. It might have been you that looked at me and said, you can spit it out. And I was like, okay. And so I did right there at the table on the little side dish. But that's what that story is. So
2: there you go.
1: The Cowboys with the big win.
2: So leftover shrimp today at 12:30.
1: Right. Yes, yes.
2: We'll shell take 888-787-13. Or shell on. Yeah. Who knows?
1: Whatever it is.
3: It's a win. We'll take it off.
1: 787-1310. We'll take your thoughts on what you make of the Cowboys through two games coming off their first win. But you mentioned the young guys and Caleb Downs, I thought last night. Caleb Downs is going to, it's almost as if because of the hype and everybody freaking out that we got him, that we just anticipate the first two games of his NFL career, he'll look like he's a 10-year vet and a Hall of Famer. He's going to make mistakes. He's learning in the NFL. Played all 71 snaps. Did have a couple of plays that are learning plays. He had one in the end zone on the Diggs catch, I believe, where he got caught. But that was a great
2: decision. And I think that would have been anyone who was covering him at that moment would have been a couple of steps behind because of the rushed nature of Washington not huddling, getting right to the line of scrimmage, just caught him off guard.
1: And there's another one, I believe it was a big play for a first down, where he got caught in the zone and was late getting over there. He let his guy go, whatever it was, and had to make up some time. But I thought all in all, man, Caleb Downs has been as advertised, and you can use him in so many different ways. He's so versatile. You saw, I don't know if we consider D. Winters young. He's been in the league for a little bit.
2: It's year five for him.
1: Jayshon Barham was out there for 45 snaps. Revel was out there for 35 snaps, and Revel was one of those guys who had a really big missed tackle that ended up going for a big gain. Malachi Lawrence got a pressure at one point on a four-man where he got around the edge pretty good. But, man, Malachi Lawrence, I still – again, we're two games in. We're two games into his career, and so I don't know what the expectation is at this point for a guy that's that young.
2: What was the snap count after week one? You remember how many he had? I felt like it was in the 30s, like even the high 30s. And then yesterday it was 23.
1: Yeah, 23.
2: With Von Miller's snap counts going up because they need to get pressure on the quarterback. And I'm kind of okay with that. I know a lot of people frown upon the young guy not getting the reps and maybe Von Miller taking snaps away from Malachi Lawrence. But I'll tell you what, if he's worthy, man, he's going to earn those snaps.
1: Yeah.
2: If you are going to get pressure on the quarterback, you will get on the field because they are searching for the person that's going to step up and be that consistent guy that's going to get in the backfield. Rashawn Gary, of course, and Donovan Azaraku are the two that got the most snaps as far as that end position goes, with 49 for Azaraku and 46 for Rashawn Gary.
1: And Azaraku, you notice, like he gets in there every once in a while. He's going to get a sack or two at some point. And then, of course, the other two young guys, Overton and Bullard, who are down there, really more LT Overton, who got 15 snaps as kind of a rotational defensive tackle. But I think when you look at it, the main three pieces – maybe four pieces that you go with here that are young, because Azaraku still being in just his second year. I just don't know what the expectation is for where we think these guys are supposed to be, especially the rookie class. Rookies, to me, can you start? Can we leave you on the field every snap if that's your position? And Caleb Downs, yes, you can. And I think Barham, as a third-round pick, getting out there for 45 out of the 71 snaps, and at one point wearing the green dot and all that with the Overshown injury.
2: Man, the play that he made to force the fumble, it's the slippery squeeze moment where he got in between a couple of guys to roll and make that play and force that fumble. And then you see a couple of plays, well, one play where he hurls twice before he has to kind of jog to the side because he just threw up right before the snap two times in a row, which is
1: like
2: weird.
1: Projectile liquid vomit.
2: It's like, man, don't tackle me in that moment right there. It's just gross. But I think it's going to be, if you get him more consistent as far as getting involved and making plays, because it feels like it's either sink or swim for Jayshon Barham. And I think you would expect that for a rookie at that position when he's making a play and he's flashing.

0: my goodness, look at that. That's why he's on the field. And then there are other times where you see him just kind of jogging towards the play. And I don't think you noticed it as much this week like you did last week. And I know he had the little dust up on the sideline with Christian Parker as far as, you know, after you're kind of jogging the play and not giving it your all. I didn't see that out of him. The only time I saw it is when he threw up twice, which I think that would have anyone just kind of jogging if you're not feeling well.
1: Yeah, and a game like that, I almost feel if you can get out of there with the win, which they did, now it's another piece of tape. It's another opportunity for let's go back and review this quiz. Here's what you guys missed. Here's why you missed it. And these young guys, as they come together, there's going to be learning. And you wonder, hopefully you can, how long does it take to get the defense to where Christian Parker believes it needs to be, to where Shoddy believes it needs to be, and what's your record when you get there? Because it's obvious that there's still mistakes being made. There's still some guys, the younger guys, that aren't going to make the play or are out of position, whatever the case may be at times, where they're learning, where you go back and you go, okay, well, this is why you missed this, and we need you to do this on this play here and that type of thing. But, again, the inability to stop the run through 2 weeks of the season is a concern, and it's easy to say, well, it was a broken play, and, I mean, who stops Jaden Daniels? Well, Jaden Daniels, I think that was his 26th start, and that was the sixth most rushing yards he's had. So other teams have stopped Daniels. He didn't run like that last week against the Eagles. So it's, to me, they've got to figure out a way to focus on slowing teams down running the football.
0: And now you worry about the injuries building up in the defense already without Overshone in that game. And then D. Winters, who left with a shoulder injury but came back into the game and recovered that fumble, P.J. Locke. Out of that game, did not return. And then Kobe Durant with the injury that he has. You want to know the severity of those injuries because, man, that's you just can't afford too many injuries on that side of the ball. You're already counting on a lot of young guys. And to have that those injuries build up, man, with a defense that needs to be way more consistent on the field and start, you know, kind of feeling their way, it's not a good thing. So I guess we wait to see how are we going to hear about those guys that went out of that game yesterday?
1: Especially in the secondary. And that's where Caleb Downs and his versatility helps to some degree. But Deron Bland, you know, is going to be there. Revel's going to have to step up and give you a little bit more. If Kobe Durant can't go, Amir Speed, I guess they're going to bring him in. And then who do you want to bring in up off the practice squad? And that was a position coming out of camp that linebacker, you really felt like you weren't sure what you have, but the depth of cornerback – it did kind of feel like, okay, we feel confident with Bland, Durant, and Revel, but if one of those guys gets hurt, I don't know that they have confidence in anybody else to step in and play meaningful snaps, so we'll be curious to see how this week plays out at that particular position.
0: Well, they're going to leave a little bit early. We don't know exactly how they're going to approach Rio de Janeiro, but I would doubt that the NFL is going to try and change that game no matter what the playing conditions are in Rio. They're going to say, you know what, deal with it, and we'll see how that goes and how they work themselves to get acclimated to that travel in Rio next week. But we have plenty more to say, and if you have anything to say about this game, it is Leftover Shrimp Time. 888-787-1310. Your thoughts about what you saw yesterday against the Commanders for the Cowboys. They get the win 37-20. We'll do Leftover Shrimp next here on The Ticket.
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2: Thank you, Travis. It is 12:34. Lunchtime with the invasion. Donovan Lewis, Matt McLaren, rolling along on a Cowboy Victory Monday. We will mix with the sweet spot, Sean Bass, David Mino, coming your way here in 15 minutes or so. But right now, after Cowboys games, we enjoy hearing from you, the good, strong P1. 888-787-1310. Your thoughts on what you saw last night against Washington in a 37-20 win as the Cowboys now sit at 1-1 before they head to Brazil, to South America, to go to Carnival and play Baltimore.
3: I don't know if they're going to Carnival. It's just going to play a game, and then they'll come right back.
2: You think they have to learn a little Portuguese to go down there?
3: I don't know.
2: I guess if they're just going really quickly, they probably have translators and stuff that can help.
3: Well, I'm pretty sure they speak a lot of English out there, so you don't even have to worry about it. You don't even have to worry about the translations.
4: Bottom.
2: Okay.
3: Although if it's a language that I would want to learn that's not Spanish, Portuguese may be one of them. I bit the inside of my jaw when I said
2: that. I wonder
3: what
2: was happening.
5: Portuguese.
3: God, that hurt.
5: Nobody said anything.
3: Portuguese.
5: You're cool, man.
3: Don't you hate when that happens?
5: Yeah, I have one in my mouth right now.
2: It sucks.
3: Damn it. I feel like Jay Sean Baum right now. Really, I just kind of want to hurl.
5: I almost cussed. I just wasn't expecting to see that.
3: That's not fun. Let's not do that again.
5: You need some ice or?
3: Thank you. Thank you for your concern, Ham. He's the only one. Maybe where's the blue tent? I'll go inside.
2: All right, so now if we've got the replay on that.
5: Stay there. You're always trying to leave.
2: Let's just replay that about 20 times so we can catch up to Fox.
3: Okay, yeah, just keep replaying just over and over and over again. The moment I tried to say Portuguese and bit the side of my mouth.
2: Is that the most injured replay you've ever seen? I think they might have shown that elbow dislocation more than any big injury I can
3: recall. And especially if it's that gruesome, because it was gruesome looking. So why continue to do that? Usually they'll shy away from that. But they just kept going over and over and over again. If there's anything that makes you drop an S-bomb on TV, maybe don't show it again. And they just kept doing it.
2: Just strange, because normally they might show a replay, but then they don't keep going back to it the way they went back. They probably showed that 15 times last
3: night. When Dak shattered his leg, they didn't replay it.
2: Right.
3: Because they would always say, yeah, you know what, that's gruesome, or turn away, or whatever it is. But no, they just kept going on and on and on and on. Don't like it. Are you ready for some shrimp?
2: Are you?
3: Shells on?
2: Are you ready for shrimp?
3: Let's do it.
2: Okay.
3: Well, you have to.
2: Let's go.
3: This desktop in front of me is.
2: Let's just go down the line. Let's start with Gatto. Hello.
6: Hey, guys.
3: Hello.
6: Hey, so. Yeah. I was watching last night, and is it just me, or is Tom Brady unhinged?
3: Well, a couple of moments, of course.
6: I mean, the pee missile, do you remember that?
3: Yeah, of course. Yeah, I remember.
6: He said that live over the air. Like, does he not know the FCC rules? I mean...
3: Well, that's not even the most egregious one. He said S.
2: I got to be honest. I bet he doesn't know FCC regulations.
3: That he doesn't know?
6: Yeah.
3: Yeah, I don't think so.
6: Yeah, that's what made me think of that, or he just doesn't want to do this anymore. But also, I regret that when the butt stomp happened, I had the TV muted, so I didn't get to hear if Tom said anything for that.
3: No, he didn't.
6: He didn't when the junk butt stomp happened?
3: No, he didn't. He didn't say anything about it.
2: He just said, ouch.
6: Wow.
3: Just like every other guy that was in that moment. Dracarys.
2: Okay, bye, Gotcha.
3: Elf Dragon is on one. I like Elf Dragon a lot.
2: I can tell. You're a big fan of that.
3: I am.
1: Okay.
3: I'm a big fan of that also, because this is a fun time.
2: It is.
3: We need to hype this up a little bit more. Come on, it's not throwing shrimp. Let's
2: All
3: go.
2: Right, let's go.
3: We're getting the opinions of the P1s. That's right.
2: It's a Victory Monday celebration.
3: This is a party, man.
2: Okay.
3: It's not like it's all doom and gloom because they lost after the Giants.
2: Right. This is a celebration.
3: I don't have the callers in front of me. What are you waiting on?
2: It's Hakeem. Hakeem, welcome in. Nope.
4: Gentlemen.
2: Hello? Yes?
4: Gentlemen, it's always great to talk to you all on a victory. It is a victory Monday. I come to you from the great city of Frisco, where we're celebrating this great win. I thought that the offense was off the chain, as always. And of course, I thought Dak, and I think sometimes we may need to start appreciating Dak a little bit more. No running game at all, but he's still able to do what he's able to do. So I'm glad that Dak is starting the season off where we need him to be. I do look forward to the running game. And even from a tight end perspective, it was good to see Jake Ferguson get involved, because I was having some mad concern from a tight end perspective. So overall, the offense I thought was great. Now about that defense. Well, the defense, it is what it is, and they are who we thought they would be. One of my biggest concerns is whether it's Malachi Lawrence, whether it's Donovan Zeraku, whether it's Von Miller, is just the edges are just not getting there at all. Linebacker play, I think that'll help, but those edges not getting there. So I guess my question to you guys is, we spent a first-round pick, y'all, on Malachi Lawrence, and then when I see Rodriguez from the Dolphins, even though the Dolphins are awful, Rodriguez is still contributing. I wanted to get your thoughts on, did we pick the wrong first-round pick when it came to Malachi Lawrence, or should we have done something different? Shout-out to T. Randall Porter and Boston Chad Towns. Jacardus!
2: All right, there it is. I'm going to give Malachi Lawrence more than two games.
3: Yeah, of course.
2: Before
3: And I think
2: I
3: it
2: determine.
3: Takes an edge rusher as a rookie a little time right. to get adjusted to the NFL than a linebacker. So only time will tell. You know, 2, 3, 4 seasons down the road, if you see Rodriguez doing what he's doing and Lawrence is kind of still adjusting, then yeah, maybe you can think, oh, we picked the wrong guy. But for right now, man, they need help at the edge rushing position. So it just takes a little bit for him to get going, I think.
2: Yeah, I would agree. I just, it's really, really hard to look at anybody and within 2 weeks of their rookie season be like, I don't know, we should have drafted somebody else.
3: Right.
2: Now, we can have this conversation at the end of the year. I'll give him a year in the NFL before we decide that, man, that was a miss. But he's getting on the field. He's got a couple of pressures, and let's see how he develops over these next few weeks. So we go to Jordan, who is here in on the invasion on Leftover Shrimp. Hello, Jordan.
7: Hello, gentlemen. How are we?
3: Great, Jordan. How are you?
7: Conspiracy theory. Yeah. And a run by guys. So I have the theory that we purposely lost the first game last week. Because the Jets also won, and if we do recall, it was the 25th anniversary of 9/11. Did we purposely lose in order to boost morale for New York? Because both those teams really aren't that great. And there were plenty of times where I had my Surrender Cobra up, pointing at the screen, saying, what is this?
3: Is the baby okay back there? We're having a good time, or?
7: He really likes listening to Donnie, so he
3: okay.
7: Like
3: well, very
7: me.
3: Good. Yeah, all right. There we go.
2: Me too. So speak.
3: Trying to see if we're going to Dracarys you or not, Jordan.
2: Yes, we are. I'm sorry. We have to.
3: Probably not. They did not lose that game on purpose. Will you stop?
2: Trying to fit in.
3: No. It was. I think the Giants are a lot better than what we think. It's not the same old Giants.
2: Until they lose 35-0
3: okay,
2: tonight.
3: Okay, well, I think.
2: And
3: I
2: then
3: think,
2: what, Donnie?
3: But the physical nature of the NFL and the Cowboys struggle, they will struggle against really physical teams, that they just got punched in the mouth. They're not going to lose a game on purpose. The Cowboys, no way.
2: Now that I think about it, do you think that potentially President Trump called Jerry and said, hey, we need you to do this for America?
5: For 9/11.
2: And if you don't.
3: So Jerry was calling plays on the defensive side. He kind of hacked into Christian Parker.
2: Could be.
5: Or Trump.
3: And he tried to sound like him as he was calling a play. So in the ear, it's like, oh, yeah, that was Christian Parker.
2: Right.
5: I wonder how that sounded.
3: Let's play the zone defense.
2: Couldn't figure it out, maybe?
8: You all right, brother?
2: What do you think?
3: I don't think so.
2: No?
3: They just got beat, man.
2: Yeah,
3: it happens.
2: They just got beat.
3: Got beat up.
2: I think you'd be hard-pressed to find any team that loses on purpose. Even teams at the end of the year that suck, that can improve their draft positioning by losing.
3: The players that was New York last year, right? Yeah. When they beat the Cowboys in the last game of the season.
2: And the Houston team that year when they could have had the number one overall pick and they won their last game with Lovie Smith. Remember
9: that was
2: that?
9: A big F you from Lovie Smith, which I love.
2: Because they just don't like that. The guys on that team, the half of them won't even be there the next year. So they
3: I want to improve a team if I'm not on it.
2: That'd be a wild, wild. That's a conspiracy theory right there that they lost on purpose.
3: I don't think I've ever heard that.
2: I haven't either.
3: As far as this early in the season. Game number one for New York. Like, it's been 25 years.
2: But the Jets also won week one, and that was the first time that they were both above 500 in however many seasons it had been. Maybe she's on something there.
3: All right. I think you just want to side with Jordan.
2: Well, it was mainly the baby. I could hear what he was saying, and
3: oh, you understand that.
5: He speaks their language.
2: Oh, my gosh. You haven't seen that?
5: How does it sound usually?
3: What are you doing?
5: What?
3: What are you doing?
2: What happened? Got this. So you turn your attentions to Baltimore, and you get ready for Sunday in Rio de Janeiro. And this is, it feels like the first week you got disappointed. The defense maybe horrified you. The second week, you got the win, but it still feels like there's something lacking that is making it hard to be as excited as maybe we should be. And now you get another big test because despite the fact that they got beat by the Saints, I think everybody looks at Baltimore as a better team. Man, I don't know how many people at the beginning of the year thought, oh, yeah, you're going to beat Baltimore, knowing Lamar Jackson and Derrick Henry and the capabilities they have.
3: Just knowing your weakness is their strength. Because you can't stop the run, and they're really good at it with Derrick Henry and Lamar Jackson. And some of the times where you have a mobile quarterback able to get outside of the pressure, if you bring any, and can use his feet, that's another one. But, man, you just still see at times holes in the zone defense that the Cowboys are throwing out there. And if you can't shore that up, then you're going to have some issues with a better team. And you just don't know. We all assume that this would have been – a little bit different. Maybe the result is the same, but how the final would have rolled out if Jaden Daniels didn't get hurt or a couple of those plays that they went after were successful, then you're thinking, okay, this is 37-34 and it's tense, and that will definitely remind you of last year, having to how the offense almost stay perfect against the Giants to win that game 40-37 or whatever that final score was, and tying Green Bay when you score 40 points and you still can't get the win. I think that would have been even more nightmarish to see Washington put up 34, 37. Maybe you have to go into overtime because that's the feeling that you had early on, that Washington was able to do whatever they wanted, and it was just their own doing that they could not score more or, you know, in those drives and touchdowns. So when you see that, it still gives you pause, but you look at the results of that's all that matters, and it's 37-20 that this team gave up 20 points, and if they can not play their best and still give up 20 with the offense doing what they're doing, you're going to win a lot of football games if that's the case.
2: You are, and I do think, again, week by week you start to improve, and it's the run that we've got to see. You've got to find a way to start being able to run the ball. And you mentioned this earlier, and maybe there's way more to it than we realize, but Tyler Smith not being in there, I wouldn't have thought would make it impossible to run the football. But maybe when he gets back, and hopefully he gets back after the Houston game, is when that starts to improve and there's something to what he does that the line feeds off. I don't know why one guy would make that drastic of a difference.
3: Because you're not looking at it and saying, man, TJ Bass is really struggling. You're not saying it at all. You don't even notice him, which is exactly what you want out of a left guard. You don't want to notice that guy. And there are a couple of plays where Tyler Booker is sticking out because that dude is really good. And there are a couple of plays on the outside where Terrence Steele is sticking out in a bad way. And that's not good. But Tyler Guyton, the one that we really truly had concerns with, you're not noticing him at all. He's doing his job, and TJ Bass is also. But you would think that you're missing an all-pro left guard in your running game. Maybe that is one of the reasons why your running game is not going. So you kind of have to cross your fingers. But, man, you got to continue to try and make sure that you can get the running game going because you if you can't, that's a lot of pressure on this offense to be perfect like it was last year. And you can see it crater against good teams. You saw it crater against Chicago when the offense couldn't do a thing and only scored 14 points. And other teams where it's just they just don't have it that day. And we're going to see that. They're not going to have it. It was New York where they had a few drops and they didn't have any explosive plays and they didn't have the ball. All that equaled to the offense being okay, but not capitalizing on every single opportunity. And if your defense is going to play like this, you're going to have the mindset of needing to capitalize on every opportunity. And I think that changes the way they call games and how they approach everything.
8: Yep.
3: And that's going to have to change. All right, it's 12:49. That's Leftover Shrimp. We do it every single Monday at 12:30 so we can hear from you, the P1, what you think about the Cowboys as they march through this season. Lunchtime is about to wrap up. We come back. We will mix with the Sweet Spot. That's next here on The Ticket.
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2: The Cowboys even their record with a 37-point showing over the Commanders yesterday. Despite four touchdown passes from Dak, the running game still trying to get going. After 2 weeks, only the Browns and Packers have rushed for fewer yards. Brian Schottenheimer saying it's the game plan.
3: I did want to come out and spread them out and use some of our ten passing game. Dak did a really nice job running. And then again, we had the long one called back in the fourth quarter. That was a nice run by Javonte. And it's a good front.
2: Actually, three fewer rush yards in week two than week one, and Dak has the team's longest run of 11 yards. Giants-Rams tonight at SoFi Stadium. L.A. will not have pass rusher Myles Garrett for at least 4 weeks following knee surgery, but defensive tackle Aaron Donald expected to play in his first game since unretiring. If the Giants win, both they and the Eagles in the NFC East would be 2-0. Monday Night Football on the Ticket starting at 7. And more preseason hockey for the Stars this evening. Puck drop at the Blues at 7. Dallas handing out a 4-year contract extension to 28-year-old forward Sam Steele. $3.7 million average annual value that will kick in next season. That is the Ticket Ticker. I'm Kevin Landrum, Sports Radio 96.7 and 1310. 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
5: 12:58, lunchtime with the Invasion. Wrapping up on a Cowboy victory Monday. Donovan Lewis, Matt McLaren, back at it tomorrow. And we got a big one tomorrow. Talk a lot of college football tomorrow. Greg McElroy, our ABC ESPN college football analyst, joins us at 10:20. And Joe Hoyt, a Rams reporter with the Dallas Morning News, will get his thoughts on that game and look ahead to Cowboys in Brazil this upcoming week.
6: We will be live at Tangle Ridge Golf Club for the Dunham and Miller Open.
5: That's right.
6: Tomorrow.
5: So I'll leave now.
7: It's the best.
5: Make sure I make it down
6: there.
5: Best
6: day of the year.
7: 10 minutes from my house?
6: I know, man.
7: Maybe.
6: It's a little less than 10 for me, so this is great.
5: I know. I told Donnie, you won't even be awake when I leave.
6: Probably not. No, I won't.
5: I'll text you an hour into my drive. You're like, what? Oh, sorry. I just woke up.
6: I'm wheeling in about 8:50. It's great. Incredible. Leave the house at 8:40. Right when the 8:40 bid happens, I'll leave the house.
5: That's amazing.
7: It'll still be early.
6: Everything will be okay. Won't miss a thing. It's great. It's
5: amazing.
6: So looking forward to that.
5: Yes.
6: Looking forward to 1-3 because that's the sweet spot. Sean Bass and David Minor.
8: Fellas. You guys,
9: dudes.
8: Good work.
9: Good work on the post game.
6: Thank you.
9: Last night.
6: It was fun.
9: And Junior.
7: Yeah.
6: It was fun. And Mino, I saw that you won your triple play in picks with friends and I didn't. Mm. And then I thought I was going to go winless again. But I graduated. One win last week.
9: You got
6: two
9: one.
6: Two wins this
7: okay.
6: week.
7: Okay.
9: You can say I got one.
6: 2-8.
9: Literally one.
6: For a record of 3-18 in 2 weeks.
7: Well, we start building and one more win every week. Hey.
6: But the thing about it.
7: Get out of the basement.
6: I'm only 7 games out of first place.
5: Yeah,
6: with 13 to go. I feel
5: rough
6: great.
5: Rough start for pretty much all of us in Picks with Friends.
6: I feel great where I am right now.
9: I love the feeling when the Picks with Friends Saturday morning tweets out everybody's picks, and you're kind of comparing, and you're the only one that picks a certain game. Like, I was the only one that took the Bengals this week.
5: Okay.
9: And I was like, okay, I'm Jon Snow right now. I'm just...
5: And you feel awesome.
9: My sword up. I'm like, all right, everybody, let's bring it.
6: And boy,
9: and I was so invested in that game.
6: That wasn't even a contest. You had that done and dusted pretty early, but... Yeah, you can't just lose those triple plays like I'm doing right now. North Dakota State.
9: That was close.
6: They were up 28-3 at halftime. And I thought, halftime? And I didn't even pay attention to it. I woke up like at 2:30 in the morning because, you know.
9: That was a late night game, too.
6: Old man, tiny bladder.
5: What was the line in that?
6: 27.5, I believe.
5: So Sac State must have scored towards the end then because they were up by like 28 even late in the fourth quarter.
7: The two newest FBS teams.
6: Yeah. And I thought maybe, you know, they're going to make a statement. And I could not fall back asleep after I checked the score. I threw the phone across the room and I wide awake for like 45 minutes just saying, I'm going to go winless. this week? What's happening here?
5: Yeah, the triple play, there's just too much weight on it. Because if you win that, you're at least 3-7.
9: That's the only game we really stress about is the triple play.
5: Yeah,
9: because they're all unique, too.
5: Right.
6: Yeah, but Corbin and I are the only ones that lost that triple plays, but everyone went 5-5. Corby 4-6, and then there's me, 2-8. So dumb.
9: Yeah, we should didn't go 1-10 again.
6: Gambling's dumb.
5: Hey, maybe this week.
7: Real quick question.
6: Maybe this week.
7: You guys have time?
6: Yeah, sure.
7: Why is there a dustbuster?
5: I don't know, but man, sure is awesome. It was on the wall over there. What? It's been on the wall over there.
6: Did someone use it in here?
9: Third down dustbuster. Yeah.
7: It's about halfway full, so apparently somebody was doing a little.
6: That's probably just that corner.
7: Cleanup. Yeah.
6: Halfway with this studio. That's probably
5: it. I have one in my house that I use every single day.
9: Good.
5: Every day. Because I'll just notice some random thing on the floor and it drives me nuts. So I'd.
6: When you eat cookies, do you eat it and then just dustbust the crumbs off
5: you
6: of
5: can.
6: Your shirt?
5: Yeah, I've dustbusted myself.
9: That's hot.
5: Nothing wrong with that.
6: Oh, no, we want to. You to tell us what you do in your alone.
9: Yeah, we don't want to hear about you.
7: Boy. 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
9: Busting a dust.
6: Let me try. Okay. All right, what's on the show today, fellas?
7: There was a Cowboy game, I think, yesterday.
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9: Rangers are in first place?
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6: What happened? What happened in that Cowboys game?
7: We'll discuss. And also, Brady was on one yesterday. Oh,
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6: he
7: Sounds
6: was.
7: At 2:15.
6: All right, there we go. 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
11: The worst injury of the day was to Kobe Durant.
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0: Ticker brought to you by Deep Ellum Brewing Company's Dallas Blonde and Franklin Frankel Injury Attorneys. Victory Monday in Dallas as the Cowboys even up their record at 1-1, defeating the Commanders in the home opener. It's also Recovery Monday as well, with Brian Schottenheimer saying they were banged up in the contest.
1: Got beat up a little bit tonight. PJ Locke's got a foot. Kobe Durant's got a hamstring. Got to get some more tests there. Barham had a stinger. He came back, but we did get beat up a little bit, so we'll figure that stuff out in the morning.
0: Safety PJ Locke, a foot injury. Corner Kobe Durant, a hamstring. Stephen Jones saying neither expected to be placed on IR, which would cause them to miss 4 weeks. Rams hosting the Giants on Monday Night Football. It's been a streaky series going back to 1994. Rams won 5 in a row, and the Giants took the next 7 from 02 to 2016. And now the Rams have won the last 4 going back to 2017. Listen tonight following the Hardline. And the Dallas Stars and forward Sam Steele agreeing to a 4-year contract extension worth $14 million. The 28-year-old playing in 73 games in his third year in Dallas last season. They tilt the ice tonight in preseason game number 2 against the Blues. The season opener with the Blues is a week from Friday. 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
4: Just get me well enough to get back to base.
5: Right. Kick ass. Don't want to sound like a dick or nothing, but it says on your chart you're f***ed up. You talk like a f***. And your shit's all retarded. What I do is just like, you know what I mean? Like,
4: no, I'm serious here.
5: Don't worry, Skrull. Now there are plenty of t-s out there living really kick-ass lives. My first wife was t-s. She's a pilot now.
4: I need for you to be serious for a second here, okay? I need help.
5: There's that talk we talked about.
6: Better players, healthier players to execute the scheme. Even the ones that aren't healthy, including them, we've got healthier players that can do it. Our offense is much improved.
7: How was Tony Romo feeling going into the season? Tony Romo, how's he feeling now with his back going into the season?
6: You got all that answer you wanted.
7: And,
6: you're good. You're fine. Tony Romo's feeling good.
8: It's not just sports. It's a shared experience. It's electronic male bonding, and often it's politically incorrect. Entertaining and profitable.
0: Don't eat the hot dogs at Rowlett.
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11: 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It is 1:14 in the afternoon, and this is Sports Radio 96.7 and 1310, The Ticket. He's David Mino. I'm Sean Bass, and you good P1s. Mashed potatoes. You've stumbled into the sweet spot on this Victory Monday, the 21st of September, 2026. Thank you so much for being by the radio channel. It's Justin Montemayor produces this program. Matt Birmingham at the helm, making everything sound absolutely awesome. And bringing news with tickers at 10 and 50 past the hour. It is one Kevin Lando Landrum. Happy Victory Monday, David.
12: Happy Victory Monday, Sean. First Victory Monday of the season. Hopefully we get to enjoy many more of these, more than like 6 or 7 of them.
11: Yeah, let's get 9 or 10 more.
12: Yeah, let's get double digit victory Mondays, or Fridays, or Thursdays, and whatever day they're playing. But yeah, good feeling, I would say, after Cowboys win 37-20, and I think almost everybody up here picked the Cowboys to win the game because the Commanders they're in a tough spot. They're not a good football team. And something I was saying last week when kind of looking forward to this game was just what we hope we see, which is I hope we don't see something happen in this game that looked like a strength in week one that, you know, comes back to bite you in the ass. Tyler Guyton had a pretty good first game. I was worried about a regression in week two.
11: Sure.
12: Tyler Guyton was good.
11: Yeah.
12: I wanted to see more of the offense after week one to be more aggressive. We saw aggressive offense in week two. It seemed like we saw the team grow a bit. Now, it definitely wasn't perfect. We're going to spend a lot of time with this defense today.
11: Yeah, we'll talk about the defense ad nauseum at 155 today. We'll talk about Dak and his record-setting performance at 130. We'll have sweet sounds and observations, as we always do, after a Cowboys game. We had KB and Brady in the booth, and man, Tom Brady was on one yesterday.
12: Hell yeah.
11: Wasn't just the S-bomb he dropped. He had a lot going on. We'll do that at 215, and we'll take a look around week two. A very interesting toss-up day in the NFL where some upsets happened and other near upsets nearly happened. So let's get right into it. And the thing that really jumps out to me, and fellas, feel free to chime in as you see fit, but it feels like through two games, and I think we knew this the whole time throughout camp and the preseason, everything hinges on the health of Dak Prescott.
12: 100%.
11: Because he is playing borderline elite-level quarterback, and he was spectacular yesterday. Obviously, when you have a rating of 143.8, you throw four touchdowns and not a single pick, and now improved to 8-0 all-time at home against Washington. He was spectacular in setting the Cowboys franchise record for touchdown passes, surpassing Tony Romo with 249. It was a red-letter day for Dak, and the weaponry is great, especially on the outside. The run game, which we'll talk about, that there's a lot to be desired there. But, man, if this team isn't scoring 30 points, I don't see how they get 8, 9, 10 wins, because they have to. Because this defense, as much as we hope it improves incrementally as the weeks go by, it is a very bad defense.
12: Yeah. Dak accounted for all but 40 of the Cowboys' offensive yards yesterday. The team ran for 66 yards. Dak ran for 26 of those. Javonte Williams only ran for 30. Now, he did have one nice run that was called back from a holding on George Pickens. But you're right. I guess it makes you feel good as a Dak Prescott and Cowboy fan that he's just absolutely on that next level, that point of his career where the game slows down. He's able to process things. He's able to go out there and win you a game, and he can do that on multiple occasions. It's just, can he do that every single week? And once you play a really good defense, when you're playing a good defense next week with the Ravens, and when you're playing the Eagles two times this year.
11: By the way, in Rio, and we've seen what travel already this young season can do to an offense, or a very good offense like the Rams that had nothing in Melbourne. Now, it's a little different because you're only shifting a few time zones. That's still a long plane ride. And the surface. I mean, they're talking about how the surface at the stadium in Rio was, you know, called into question, which they're still, they've sold tickets. They're still going to play down there. But, there's a bigger challenge ahead with Baltimore. Another thing that jumped out to me that I've been thinking for a long time, CeeDee Lamb is still the number one here. And obviously, when you have the history of success he's had with Dak, and Dak probably has just a level of comfort with him, as much as he likes George Pickens and as effective as George Pickens can be, and was at times yesterday, you know, he can body up, catch slants, he can get you a first down. CeeDee Lamb is paid for a reason, and he showed why he's an elite wide receiver yesterday. And just the body control he had on the final touchdown, which was the one that broke Romo's record, that was a wide receiver that knows exactly what he's doing, and that wasn't a perfect pass from Dak, but he adjusted as the ball was mid-air.
12: Man, but the missile that Brady mentioned that we're going to play in Sweet Sounds today, that's one of the best passes
11: which led to that
12: Dak
11: touchdown.
12: Has ever thrown.
11: Yes.
12: That was far side of the field. The ball was on the left hash. He threw it to the right side, and he found the hole in the cover, too. Just an absolute...

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1: Going to be days where Pickens has 100, north of 100 yards and CD has 30 or 40 yards. But there was a moment yesterday, and I think it was on the in the first quarter, when CD found, he kind of just jogged to the hole in the defense, and it was a first down. Having multiple weapons forces a defense to play zones like that,
2: right,
1: where you can get open. And that could be CD Lamb, that could be Pickens, that can be Ryan Flannoy at times. There's going to be open spots that you're going to be able to find,
3: I mean,
1: when you have these weapons.
3: Jake Ferguson caught two touchdowns yesterday. One, he was wide open in the end zone because of all the attention everybody else got. And I think the second touchdown he caught in traffic, that was a hell of a grab to take it away from the defender. That was really great to see. And, you know, Jake Ferguson also, I left momentarily getting dinged, but That was a big boy day from the Cowboys tight end. So just those three weapons that Dak has at his disposal. Not to mention getting Flannoy incorporated into the offense with some short stuff. He had five catches. It was just a really efficient, elite passing day. Now the ground game, which we'll get to, is that's something else. But I do think Dallas was very fortunate to win this game. Mm-hmm. I know 37-20 feels like, oh, that was a blowout.
1: Yeah. If you told me that on Friday, I'd be like, hell yeah, that's an ass kicking.
3: Exactly. But if you just look at just all the fortune that Dallas had, I mean, early second quarter, you get the toss to Kroski Merritt that was just thrown a little too hard by Jaden Daniels, mm-hmm. and they fumble. That takes them out of a situation where they might have scored, and they have to settle for a field goal. There was the a drive where I believe they kicked a field goal where Treylon Burks was wide open over the middle.
1: Dude.
3: And Jaden Daniels just overthrew him just a little bit. If he makes one or two more strides, maybe he doesn't have to dive to catch that. That was just getting absolutely torched in your secondary, taking the top off the defense. We can debate it. I think not kicking a field goal before the end of the half hurt because Washington was getting the ball back, and because you went for it on fourth, you have the gruesome injury to the elbow of Jaden Daniels. And I see both sides of the argument, but I'm on the road. I have a chance to get points and then double up on the other side. I just feel like that was a moment that maybe, and Dan Quinn says he doesn't feel regret about it, but if it were me, I would have just taken the three.
1: I think right there he made the right decision. Now the play call, obviously it was very unfortunate what happened. And like, I think we've brought this up before when, you know, it's a fourth and goal type situation, or even a fourth and short and you go for it when there's points that can be taken on the board. Anytime that the defense is out there for 12 or more plays, I say go for it no matter where you're at. The Dallas defense was out there for 15 plays and Washington was averaging 5 yards per play and they had it on the 1 yard line. They're on the road. They're going to get the ball to start the second half. And they know they have to score touchdowns if they want to beat the Dallas offense. I like the play call there. Now, it really sucked what happened. And honestly, if Jaden Daniels doesn't get hurt, I think this could be a different ballgame in the second half.
3: But honestly, even if he does get hurt, the same thing happens. Dallas was so fortunate in the second half as a touchdown to Deami Brown was wiped out.
1: That was a touchdown.
3: Everybody in the stadium, I bet you, that saw it on the giant vidya board, and obviously KB and who's the rules guy? Brady and
1: Dr. Tom, not Tom
3: Blandino.
1: Rinaldi.
3: Yeah, Blandino was like, yeah, that's a touchdown all the way. And just you come back from break, and I'm stunned that they're telling me that was not called a touchdown. But okay, that happens. Then late in the third quarter, they run the little trick wide receiver pass, and Terry McLaurin, again, I understand the ball was thrown a little behind him. He got twisted around. There's not a defender around him.
1: Yeah.
3: It hit his hands. He's a top-line wide receiver. He's a vet. You got to make that play. So just there, that's two touchdowns alone that if those happen, we're talking about a nail-biter at the end.
1: And I think we both agree David Blau called a good game for Washington yesterday.
3: I mean, when you can run the ball at will, you look a lot smarter than you probably are.
1: I don't know why they were running two trick plays on that drive to put that on film, where I know you're behind and you're playing a division rival, but Dallas's defense was, you knew what you could do. You could run the ball on them. Mm-hmm. You could pass the ball on them. The secondary was banged up. I would, even with a backup quarterback, and Marcus Mariota is a very solid second-string quarterback. This isn't just

0: going to some inexperienced dude. This guy was the second overall pick a decade ago. So I know at halftime the vibe was very, it was very eerie because you're up by a touchdown. And I was trying not to get too far ahead of myself saying this game is over. But man, what Jaden Daniels was doing to this defense in the first half, where he's just getting whatever he wants with his legs, and other than that miss to Burks, I was like, okay, this is going to be a different game. This is one the Cowboys should win now.
1: And maybe we can bring this up at 150, but can we spy him? Maybe?
0: Man.
1: Like, after a while in the first half, you're like, this guy's running free. Can we not just assign one person to spy Jaden Daniels?
0: At 150, I want to talk about that. I want to talk a lot about some decisions Christian Parker made in the game yesterday. And we also need to talk about Quinnen Williams.
1: Mm-hmm.
0: We need to do that.
1: Yeah.
0: Don't need to panic, but
1: it's not great through two games.
0: We get a little something from Quinnen Williams.
1: He just got paid.
0: Yeah.
1: And you have seen these two performances from Big Quinnen. So there's a lot to unpack. So
0: but
1: stay
0: the Cowboys
1: with us.
0: Won. Hey, we're happy.
1: We are happy. But stay with us for the next 2 hours. We're going to talk all football today. Coming up next with the Big Damn Deal, a record-setting performance. We have to gush about QB1.
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1: Oh, yeah. 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We have Monday Night Football tonight, which you can hear on the Ticket, the Giants visiting the Rams. This line's been moving a little bit, but right now the Rams are a 6.5-point favorite. Maybe you feel good about what you saw from the Giants in week one. The over-under is 47.5. 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

0: Sunday, Monday, and Thursday night NFL game is on The Ticket. 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
2: Thank you, Justin.
1: Thank you, David.
2: It's a sweet spot on a Victory Monday on a 21st of September. He's Sean Bass. I'm David Mino. We got Monzo. We got Ham. We got Lando. And we got a lot of Cowboys football today.
3: Man, what a big week we have here on the station. Tomorrow, the Dunham and Miller Open.
2: Yes.
3: Friday, we are at Fannin, like Monty was saying. And Thursday, we have a sweet spot show announcement.
2: Ooh. Is this a good announcement?
3: This is a very positive
2: announcement. Cannot wait.
3: Yes.
2: Yes, a lot of football on the show today. It's a Monday after a Cowboy game, so we'll have sweet sounds and observations at 2:15. Brady did not give a single damn yesterday. And we'll talk about this defense coming up next. It all wasn't terrible. There were a few decent things, maybe one or two that we can find.
3: We had to search.
2: Yeah. But right now it's 1:34 here on the Sweet Spot.
0: It's the Sweet Spot's big damn deal of the day.
4: As I looked another page, as I burn another page, I will try to find my place in the diary of Jane.
2: Sponsors?
5: DFW Security.
2: Thank you, Ham. And let's start by talking about this Cowboys offense in the 37-20 win yesterday, where Dak was 26 of 31, 279 yards passing, 4 touchdowns, no interceptions, becoming the Cowboys franchise leader in career touchdown passes, which was really cool to see that.
3: Yeah, and I'm glad the clincher went to 88 because they have such a bond and such a chemistry, and it was nice to see them score on 7 out of 8 drives. I know they had 6 drives against the Giants. You're probably going to want more than that in your typical game. And as we talk about this defense next segment, there's a reason you only had 8. But you had a takeaway, and you were able to cash in on that. But, man, just the level of which Dak Prescott plays, because you had Durante Jones, the new defensive coordinator for Washington, who is he's under the tree, or the former influence of Brian Flores, the Minnesota Vikings DC, who is super blitz-heavy, and you saw that yesterday against the Bears. I think Washington wanted to pressure Dak, and you saw a little bit of that in the first half.
2: Yeah.
3: But I think this offensive line, by and large, not Terrence Steele, but by and large, played pretty well as far as protecting Dak. And Dak is so smart that he can diagnose so much at the line of scrimmage and get the ball out quick when he needs to. And we talked about it a lot on Thursday, Friday. We talked about it on the pregame show yesterday. This Washington secondary is not good. And we knew that there would be explosive plays to be had. I think this secondary gave up 4 plays of over 30 yards against Philadelphia, and you saw CeeDee Lamb just running through the secondary all day yesterday.
2: The easiest thing to do in football is attack a team's weakness on offense. We talked about that last week. It felt like the Cowboys didn't do that in week one, just on multiple levels of things, where the Cowboys only had 6 possessions in that first game, but it just felt like nothing. Just the pace of that game was off because the defense was always on the field. Yesterday, I love how Schottenheimer set the tone with this game. And he knew that Sane Ristil was their weak link on defense, and they went after him. And I love when the other team has a player with a target on his back and you can go at it. Like the record-breaking touchdown to CeeDee Lamb, where Sane Ristil was trying to guard him and just got beat so bad.
3: He was trying his best.
2: And it was funny, like when CD was going up for the pass, like he ended up ripping off the mouth guard. That was, I guess that's the new trend where they just leave them dangling on their face mask. But just go after those guys. And you saw that early on. You got a touchdown on your first drive.
3: And real quick, before it gets lost in the wash and we forget, I think special teams was way better yesterday. And to get a 32-yard return right off the jump from Kevontae Turpin. He had a handful of pretty nice returns. Not the big splashy where he almost scores, but he set them up in decent field position. And after what we saw, just special teams on the whole against the Giants, this was a much, much better day for that unit.
2: And Brevin Spanford, I think he had 3 tackles on special teams, and one was the the big hit of the game.
3: Can he play middle linebacker?
2: Dude, I was thinking the same thing.
3: Because he destroyed that dude on the
2: Can we just have him anywhere on defense? Just be a second tight end, 12 personnel, and just have him play linebacker. Maybe he can generate some pressure. But, man, that was really cool. And, yeah, special teams overall. Like, I thought the kick coverage where yes. Brandon Aubrey adding, like, a knuckle kick to his arsenal where they were having trouble fielding that.
3: The only bad moment special teams had is when he was short of the landing zone and Washington was able to get the ball on the 40.
2: Yeah.
3: And other than that, it was a really good day for special teams. But, again, back to offense. Just having this potent passing attack is great. That needs to be your strength. That needs to be the identity of this offense, and I think it is. And you just have to try to figure out the run game after not doing hardly anything over two games. And I don't think a lot of this is Javonte Williams' fault necessarily, because it feels like, and maybe just the two heavy fronts you faced, because the Giants have a lot of good pressure players, mm-hmm. as do the Commanders, and you know, there wasn't a lot of running lanes yesterday, and it's not like Tyler Guyton and T.J. Bass struggled on the left side. It was just weird.
2: T.J. Bass was good.
3: Yeah,
2: he's been good in these first two games.
3: He's graded out pretty well, better than maybe some of us thought. But man, Terrence Steele is such a weak link, and I don't mm-hmm. know if that's the reason you can't run the ball right now, but having such an innovative run game coordinator type as in Clayton Adams, I just feel like that's something that needs to improve upon, because the passing game you have down,
2: yeah,
3: but you got to have some balance just to keep teams guessing, because not every team is going to have a god awful secondary like Washington.
2: Yeah, right tackle is a weakness. That's not good.
3: So
2: Terrence Steele is not, and Broderick Jones. I know you spent a third for him.
3: Can we give him a start just to see how it is? If for
2: I don't,
3: nothing else,
2: I don't
3: the
2: know
3: run
2: if we
3: game,
2: want that.
3: Well, you might not want
2: know.
3: It. But
2: be careful what you wish for.
3: You can't be much worse in pass protection than what Terrence Steele showed, especially yesterday at times. Dak was able to overcome that.
2: Yeah, he's been your only bad part of this offensive line. And with the run game, I think it is kind of hand-in-hand with your running backs. And you really only have one that you trust right now, which is a big thing.
3: Right.
2: Like, with snap counts, I was seeing how many did
3: DeMarcado?
2: DeMarcado played not many snaps. He had three carries yesterday. Yeah. He played 9 snaps in the game. Javonte Williams played 44 snaps yesterday, mm-hmm. which, if you have a bell cow running back, sure do that. But
3: he's also a great pass protector, so I'm totally fine with him having that volume, even if he's not used in the passing game. And keep in mind, I like the screen game and like slipping him out of the backfield at times. In fact, I want to say the first play they ran, you know, they checked it down to him, and he was able to get positive yardage. So you can be effective. So you look at his, 30 yards rushing at 2.5 a carry. That's not good. But he also caught 3 passes for 20
2: right.
3: yards and helped him move the sticks. And if George Pickens doesn't get hold called, which I thought, technically he had his shoulder pad, but in real time I didn't see anything. That's a 25-yard gain, and all of a sudden Javonte Williams' numbers looks a little bit better.
2: Yeah, and then he's north of 50 after that.
3: Right.
2: And that one showed you, even though it got called back, it's like, okay, he's not the fastest running back you're ever going to have, but I think he has the traits that you want in a starting running back. Like, you don't need to be a 4-4 dude to be a good running back, and it's not all about the home run. Like, that's just a little luxury. You have to pass pro, which you mentioned. He's mm-hmm. he's excellent at that. He's going to be on the field. I'm not concerned with him, not yet. I think he still has it in his bag now. It's 2.5 yards a carry yesterday wasn't good. They weren't able to run the ball. And you don't really have the patience to get a running back going in this offense, which it looks like that's what they were trying to do in Week 1 against the Giants. Like, if your passing game is working and they're not taking it away from you, you can just carve up a defense when you have a bad secondary like this.
3: And really, there was only one bad possession yesterday. Like I said, when you score on 7 of 8, there was a 3-and-out where Dak was sacked on the first play. It's 2nd and 19. He goes short to CD. Then it's 3rd and forever. And he threw incomplete because of pressure, showing a muddy pressure look. And I thought to myself, okay, it's 17-10 at that moment. And then Washington is about to get the ball back down a score. I'm thinking, This isn't ideal, because the way at that moment in time Jaden Daniels was running through the second and third level, I felt very much that this was going to be a disappointing tie game at the break.
2: Yeah, I thought it would be Like, it was trending to be a tie game, and I think Junior said on the post game last night that it was starting to feel like that first Giants game of last year. If both, you know, if Jaden Daniels would have been healthy, that hopefully you can just score more points, be the first team to get 40 in a game, which I think there's going to be games like that this year. When you're playing, and we're going to talk about the Ravens a lot later this week, the Ravens have the most mobile quarterback in the NFL.
3: They certainly do.
2: Like, that game is going to be, you're going to have to score points next weekend.
3: And I bring up that punt sequence where Dak was sacked and they go three and out. And after that, Washington ran the 15-play drive to end the half that did not result in points, and it also resulted in Jaden Daniels dislocating his elbow again. And then, of course, Washington got the ball to start the third quarter, and they have to settle for a field goal. At that point, and I think Kevin Burkhardt said it, it was something like 50 minutes in real time since the Cowboys' offense was on the field. I was a little worried just because maybe I watch so much baseball that you see a reliever throw the seventh and he's going to go back out for the eighth and it's a long half inning. Mm-hmm. He's out there and has nothing. Well, the Cowboys were able to go nine plays on the next possession, which put some of my, you know, nerves at ease. And it also resulted in a 60-yarder by Brandon Aubrey. And, man, I just love that, especially at the home stadium, you just assume it's going to go through. And he absolutely murdered that one off the tee because – it went halfway up the net at 60. That would have been
2: 70 plus.
3: Easily good from 70.
2: Like, it's, and I know he missed the long PAT last week, and anytime a kicker misses one, because it's such a mental game, and we've seen, like, Dan Bailey, who was really good for a few years and just lost it. Man, Brandon Aubrey's different. And just hearing the broadcast when they call it, and they're just amused by this dude, how he can just drill something from 60.
3: But correction, yeah, the 60 came.
2: That was
3: the
2: second
3: quarter.
2: One, right?
3: Yeah, but it's still a long-ish field goal after Dak took a sack on that drive. But I was glad at least they got points after getting a little cold.
2: Yeah, yeah, 44-yard field goal. Yeah, you take three there,
3: it's
2: and
3: a chip
2: then
3: shot for him.
2: And then right after that was the fumble that they got back. Which, by the way, and I know we're going to talk defense here in a few minutes. Cowboys have forced five fumbles now in mm-hmm. two games, and I don't know if that's a luck thing or just a random type thing. They're not necessarily
3: two.
2: They've recovered two now. So they recover that one and they score a touchdown. And I think you mentioned the Dak sack on third down where he throws the tablet on the sideline because
3: Ferg was wide open
2: on the backside.
3: Yeah.
2: The one miss Dak had yesterday was Ferg open, and then he makes up for it, and Ferg gets a second touchdown on the next drive.
3: And I like that Brady was on the call because Brady's famous for slamming the tablet down, being frustrated. there's gifts of that out there. But yeah, after a 1-yard run to Turpin, which sort of went nowhere as this offense tried to get something going on the ground, boy, Dak dropped back, threw into traffic, and what a strong hands catch by Jake Ferguson for his second touchdown of the day. That was badass. That's when I got up off my couch and I was like, hell yeah, that's a big boy throw. And I feel like they really put the game away there.
2: Yeah, and it's typically games early in the season, especially yesterday. There's a lot of low scoring games where it's taking offenses, especially if a team has a new offensive coordinator.
3: Pretty wild,
2: a little
3: though.
2: Bit of time.
3: Week one nearly set a record for points in the league. Like, yeah. You had nearly
2: the Bears
3: 800 points.
2: 59 or whatever.
3: And then all these games, especially in the noon window yesterday, like you were hard-pressed to crack 20.
2: And with the Cowboys looking like this in week two, offensively at least, like this is, it's not surprising to anybody because everybody thought, okay, the offense is definitely going to be the strength of this team. You brought every single person back last year. And when they're healthy, your offensive line should be good. You should probably have the best receiving core in the NFL. We feel good about Dak. And, you know, other than the run game and Javonte not having a good game running the ball yesterday, I feel like that's what the expectations for this offense was.
3: But what I loved about Schottenheimer, it was, what, 5-6 minutes to go in that game, and you're thinking, okay, you're up by a couple of scores. It's a 10-point ball game. Just run the ball, kill this game, and get out of here. That's what convention says.
2: Mm-hmm.
3: They said, screw it. We have matchups we like. We're going to throw the ball. And when CD is lined up on Sandristill, it's like, well, okay, let's just take this and profit and really kill this game. And who cares how much time we leave on the clock at the end?
2: Man, the missile was on third down too, right? Not the touchdown, but the throw that we brought up in the top spot where it's
3: talking
2: just
3: about the 35-yarder.
2: Yes,
3: that was on second and 12.
2: Second and 12. So yeah, you're behind the sticks and just the like. It almost feels like a YOLO throw, but just the accuracy he had there and the confidence, and he's going to throw interceptions. There's going to be plays like that where he feels like he has something with Lamb or Pickens, and maybe it's not a perfect throw. That might be a little bit underthrown, but with that secondary, he said, screw it. I'm going to go. We're going to go pick up this first down right now. I mean, we're going to end this game.
3: This is the identity of the Cowboys. Go out there and force the issue through the air and go win. And hopefully Dak can put together another dozen games like this. And if he does, they're going to be in the playoffs, even with this shaky defense.
2: Just think about big picture with Dak, because with him getting the record yesterday, and we kind of think about, you know, since his time with the team since 2016, when he was drafted in the fourth round and a very good college quarterback at Mississippi State. Those teams were good. Yeah. Like, he was very solid, but his knock coming out was, is his accuracy really that good? Is it bad? Is he the next Tim Tebow? Is he just a running, is he a big-bodied running quarterback? And now he's one of the most accurate quarterbacks in the NFL.
3: And I know everybody doesn't want to give Jason Garrett much credit back in the day, but
2: he absolutely should get credit.
3: He helped turn Dak into a good NFL starting quarterback and helped him have good footwork and like drilled some, you know, basic things that need to be done to succeed at that level. That was forged under Jason Garrett. And nobody wants to say good things about the Garrett era, but that was maybe the best byproduct of it.
2: Yeah, and you just hope that what we see yesterday, where you're able to win games and it's good enough to get into a, if they're able to make the playoffs this year and you're playing a good team, you have to see that in the playoffs. Like, you're to the point 11 years in where the regular season doesn't really matter anymore. And I know there's expectations with this team. It's not what it was 2 weeks ago because the team's 1-1. You still have a ways to go, but it feels like the Dak criticisms and the regular season doesn't matter anymore. It's just, once you're playing in December, what is that going to look like?
3: Well, Dak overcame his defense yesterday, and he might have to do that a lot this season. And let's talk about any incremental improvement we saw from Christian Parker's bunch. And we do need to have a Quinnen Williams discussion. We do that next on The Sweet Spot.
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5: Yeah.
0: Football insiders?
5: Oh, yeah.
0: You know it. Aikman, Moose, Werder, Kalashaw, Hoyt, Platt, McElroy, and Jones all week.
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0: 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Two of Dak's four touchdown passes yesterday went to CeeDee Lamb as part of his big day. Eight catches, 153 yards. Of Dak's now franchise-leading 249 touchdown passes, Lamb has caught 37 of them, including the record-setting one. Lamb?
1: Yeah, that was crazy to find out. It was obviously a lot of emotion. We needed to close the game out. Happy he relied on me to make that play. Happy to fall.
0: Lamb has 29 100-yard receiving games in his career, 27 in the regular season. The Ravens next up Sunday, first ever NFL game in Rio. Disappointing effort from the Rams in their week one loss to division rival 49ers in Melbourne, Australia. Home opener for them this evening as they welcome in the New York Football Giants. Sean McVay, now in his 10th season as head coach, 4-0 against the Giants. The ticket is home to Monday Night Football. Tune in at 7 after the hard line. And the Stars season begins 1 week from Friday. They have signed forward Sam Steele to a four-year extension worth $14.8 million that begins next season. 28-year-old Steele, 82 career points in 229 career games with Dallas, ninth most amongst Stars forwards in that span. Ticker also brought to you by the Premier Gun Show, the original Fort Worth Gun Show this weekend only at the Will Rogers Memorial Center. 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
3: Yeah. 158 on the sweet spot on a victory Monday. Cowboys beat the Commanders 37-20.
4: Oh, no.
3: Bit of a curveball from Ham here. Hoping for some Earth, Wind, and Fire, but it's still very Ham.
4: Blink, Wind, and Fire.
3: The kids love it, right?
4: Sure.
3: Well, we will do some sweet sounds and observations at 2:15, and we have a truckload because Tom Brady was in rare form yesterday at AT&T Stadium. And at 2:35, we'll take a look at Week 2 and a weird slate. A lot of close games. Our Circus Survivor friends will give you an update on that. And, it was a bad day for Caleb, who hurt his hamstring and had to be carted off. So we'll talk plenty of NFL at 2:35. But right here, got to keep talking Cowboys and the defense. I guess there is some level of improvement because I suppose it was better than what we saw against New York because it felt like the Giants really bullied them. I don't think Dallas got bullied as much, but if you just look at the numbers, which I know that's not everything, you still gave up a lot of third downs, 8 of 14. So through two games, you were giving up 70% of your third downs. Mm. That is currently ranked 31st in the NFL, and that's just because the Giants have yet to play tonight against the LA Rams, and there's a good chance you'll be number 32 after tonight's over. And I don't know where you want to start.
4: You want to start with a couple good things? I thought Jayshon Barham is fun.
3: That's great. That's a good place to start because there was so much talk about the video of him being emotional, getting up and walking away from Christian Parker last week that every show spent a little bit of time on. He was given the green dot to start this game and even fought through a stinger. And I thought, even though he wasn't perfect, he showed the traits that we saw in the preseason. He was aggressive. And even though I think the receiver just dropped the ball, he
4: made a good play.
3: He helped force a fumble, which led directly to Cowboys points.
4: Yeah, even if he doesn't, because he didn't peanut punch it or anything, but he laid a big hit. And even if the ball's caught, that's going to be a loss on the play.
5: Was that before or after he threw up on the
4: field?
5: That
4: was before, and that was a thing. And I think after he puked twice pre-snap, he left.
5: I puked this weekend.
4: he's the Lando of the Cowboys. He'll puke in the second half. But he did leave the game, and I think he came back for one series, like right at the end of the game. And I don't know if that was if he was sick or if maybe he's just a puker. Some people just puke a lot.
3: Well, he also left because he had a stinger.
4: He did.
3: And came back. And, you saw some Shamar James out there, and he made a couple of plays. I mean, good on him. I think D. Winters was better this week. Not that he was great, but I thought D. Winters was in better position than he was at times against the Giants last week. And he, of course, had the big fumble recovery, and he was able to make a handful of tackles. So if you want to talk about arrow pointing up or down, I think that was a good rebound for Barham and Winters.
4: Sure. Winters, maybe a little bit. Barham, I thought, had a really good game.
3: I mean, he led your team in tackles.
4: He did.
3: So good on you. And Caleb Downs, he got caught out of position once when they, and honestly, good on
4: that was
3: good on Washington for hurrying up, putting a guy in motion. Stephon Diggs came across from right to left, and then I guess Caleb thought he might have had help because he just stopped in the middle of
4: the
3: route.
4: He was a little slow in the motion, and he was a step behind
3: him. Yeah, but once he went out, it's like he stopped and he thought he had help from the sideline and nobody was there, and Diggs was wide open and it was a touchdown. So that was a bad moment, but outside of that, you know, he
4: laid a big hit.
3: He laid a big hit. He had a pass breakup. So Caleb Downs looks the part. It's just a matter of, you know, is he going to continue to play nickel? Because it feels like they have some depth issues now at safety, because you had P.J. Locke hurt his foot pretty early on. You saw a lot of Marquise Bell on the field yesterday, which I don't know and is totally ideal. Feels
4: no.
3: like Jalen Thompson has been okay, I guess, through a couple of games. He was better in this game than the last. So you saw some improvement. You had a takeaway. You scored some points. You didn't have a sack. And the pass pressure is not enough. They did have 12 pressures. Nobody got home. There was one sack that was wiped out due to a penalty. And honestly, the pressure that was created in the first half was negated immediately by Jaden Daniels running into the secondary.
4: Yeah, I think Donovan Ezeraku's good at winning moves. Like, his first step is really good. And he got into the backfield, and the same with Malachi Lawrence, almost had a sack in this one. But it just felt like the edge rushers and the pass rush just in general was having problems in the first half containing.
3: Yeah.
4: Where it's like, okay, they could get pressure, and then Jaden Daniels would find his way out of it and pick up a first down with his legs.
3: And is that a linebacker issue?
4: I mean, we mentioned it would be nice to have a spy in this game.
3: Yeah.
4: And you're going to have one next Sunday.
3: Oh, my God.
4: Where it felt like they were close a few times of actually picking up a sack. And it sucks that there are zero sacks in this thing.
3: Six quarterback hits, which you do need to mention that, because you're getting either close or, you know, causing a level of pain on one of the two quarterbacks yesterday. But it just feels like and we talked about how bad Brandon Colston is as a left tackle, and you're not always going to face a terrible left tackle. You know, you're not going to be able to get as much pressure as you got on Washington if you're going to have Quinnen Williams be not really a factor. And I think this talked about, because, again, Pro Football Focus, which, grain of salt, that's not always the most accurate assessment of a player. But what did he grade out at yesterday, Mino?
4: So the worst defensive grade on the Dallas Cowboys yesterday, and this is preliminary ratings, Quinnen Williams graded out at a 29 yesterday.
3: It's not good.
4: Against the run and the pass. And, of course, PFF grades don't tell everything. And I know it's early, and I heard George and you and Newberry bring up Quinnen yesterday in the pregame, and I was like, okay, that's interesting, because he did have the forced fumble in the first game, but he wasn't the game wrecker against the Giants that, you know, we all anticipated. And I was thinking, okay, yeah, you definitely need to bring him up. And then after the game yesterday, and take in mind, these are not two good offensive lines that you're playing. They're not two guard center guards in both of these, where
3: even Nick Allegretti as center is not good.
4: And I get he's going to get double teamed. He got double teamed yesterday. He got double teamed in week one. He's going to get double teamed in every single game he plays. You still need to impact this defense. And if you're getting double teamed, you need somebody else to get in there and make a play. And I know it's all on a string, like we say, with the offensive line. But you paid this dude to be your war daddy.
3: Yeah.
4: You paid him to... He's not going to lead the league in sacks, but he needs to generate some pressure. And I'm not going to just... I think it's fair to call the guy out when he's the cornerstone of this defense and he hasn't affected a game.
3: And he just got a massive extension. Yeah. And he's still in his 20s. And again, I'm not like out on the guy, because I think he's great and has been great.
4: There was a couple first steps he had yesterday where I was like, okay, that's good. But when he's playing every single snap on defense, he played 50 snaps yesterday. Like, he needs to be impacting the run game, which I think we briefly brought that up. Cowboys were getting run on yesterday. And they got run on in week one.
3: Just take out the Jaden Daniels scrambles. Just take those away. And you still had Rashad White, who's their number two, average over 6 a carry. You had Bill Kroski-Merritt, average nearly 4. Catron Allen, a rookie out of Penn State, he averaged nearly 5 per carry. And I know you can't take away the quarterback runs, because that's part of the rushing stats. But, you know, through a couple of games, Dallas is really bad against the run, and it's not going to get any easier against Baltimore. Hell, even Houston can run the ball a little bit.
4: Yeah. Yeah, I need to go back and watch. I'd like to see every Quinnen Williams snap and just watch him to see if there's anything slow there. Like, is he dealing with something? And yes, the double teams are there, but he's faced those before.
3: Right.
4: And he was really dominant on a bad New York Jets team. They traded for him last year, and I know there's a learning curve and getting traded middle of the season. We need production from Quinnen Williams.
3: Totally.
4: We need that.
3: I thought Rashawn Gary was okay. I noticed him more this week than last. Not that it was all good, but at least he was able to get a few pressures. That was nice. The secondary, it's hard to gauge because Locke got hurt so early. Kobe Durant is dealing with a hamstring now. Also got his taint crushed on that same very play.
4: He has a tween injury.
3: Which we'll hear in Sweet Sounds coming up in a little bit. I don't think, and I'm big on the idea of Savon Rovell being a good corner. He wasn't good yesterday. He got beat deep a couple of times, and one was on the, was that the deep throw from Jaden Daniels?
4: I was thinking, not the Burks one. That was Kobe Durant.
3: Oh, that was Durant.
4: Yeah,
3: okay. He
4: left Durant in the dust.
3: But the touchdown that should have been
4: That was on Revel.
3: That was on Revel, and he also had one where I think it was Terry McLaurin caught something short to medium, and he had him lined up for a tackle and went full arm tackle, and McLaurin ran right through him. That's one of those where if they're all sitting around watching film, everybody in the room's dogging him.
4: Yeah. And some things did seem to be cleaned up from last week. The communication issues seemed to be a bit cleaner.
3: Better, yeah.
4: Christian Parker, and it's his first year. It's his first time ever calling a defense. There's a few things that are, it kind of, the 3rd and 18, I want to get to that. The first drive that led in points for the Commanders, where it was 3rd down and 18, and I'm on my couch and I'm saying quarters. Going to have 4 back.
3: Yeah.
4: Don't let anybody get past you. And this is after the PJ Locke injury, so Bell is on the field. Just, you play quarters, keep him in front of you, you go make a tackle.
3: Right.
4: They're in a cover 2 on 3rd and 18.
3: And just,
4: well, why are they in a cover 2?
3: I don't know. You're absolutely right. And to watch the traits of them backpedaling in cover 2, it's like nobody exactly knew where to be. Nobody was really comfortable with
4: and the corners
3: their
4: were playing
3: assignment.
4: Up.
3: They were, and Terry McLaurin's just doesn't even run a great route, just sort of runs to a spot. And of course, Jaden Daniels like, oh, okay, here, and he gets 24 yards. And that's, you should get off the field in that situation. Again, it goes to your 3rd down deficiencies. Washington has playmakers, but they shouldn't go 8 of 14. The Giants bullied you. They should not have gone 9 of 10. You were the worst 3rd down team in the NFL, and it might be even worse next week against Derrick Henry and company.
4: And with the pass rush, when they're sending 4, because it's mostly 4, didn't get a sack yesterday. I'd like to see how many stunts Christian Parker has called up this season.
3: It doesn't
4: feel like
3: any.
4: And if you don't have a strong pass rush, if it's a pass rushing down, if it's, you know, 3rd and medium to 3rd and long, if you have a stunt, especially against an offensive line where the 2-0 lines you've played have not been great, you can confuse a front 4 with that. Front 5. You can get there. You can generate some pressure, and it just, I know it's early, and I don't want to slam the guy yet and give him some more time, but just the way that they're generating pressure just doesn't seem like it.
3: And honestly, just their overall talent hasn't looked good. Like,
4: yeah.
3: not just scheme, but guys not making plays. So
4: yeah.
3: That is a massive concern.
4: That's where it starts.
3: They're 1-1. The offense is really good. Hopefully they can keep that rolling. But coming up next, we had little baby KK. We had Tom Brady in the booth on Fox yesterday. Let's have some sweet sounds and observations.
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6: You're 1-1. 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

0: Ticket brought to you by Deep Ellum Brewing Company's Dallas Blonde and Brad Thomas, Texas Day Brazil Sports Biz. A big win over a divisional opponent in their home opener, evening the Cowboys' early season record at 1-1. Dak's 4 touchdown passes make him the team's all-time leader. He was glad to get the record in front of the home crowd before Week 3 in Brazil.
1: Definitely was thinking we can't go 0-2 going to Brazil. And definitely wanted to get this out of the way in front of our fans and look forward to going to Brazil, but I'm sure more of our fans are here, and so I wanted to get it done, get it over with, and I think it would have just been odd doing it out there in Brazil.
0: Cowboys and Ravens from Americana Stadium in Rio de Janeiro Sunday. Some concerns have been raised about the playing conditions of the grass field ahead of the matchup. A league spokesman saying they will not relocate the contest. Commanders quarterback Jaden Daniels dislocated his elbow at the end of the first half. X-rays today showed no fracture. It is the same injury to the same elbow he had last season. He initially missed 3 weeks because of it. And Giants running back Cam Scatterboom, 81 yards and a touchdown in Week 1 against the Cowboys. They play in primetime this evening against a Rams team that is looking to rebound. Rams scored just 7 against the Niners in Week 1, the fewest for Matt Stafford since joining L.A. Kickoff at 7:15. Listen on The Ticket. 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
1: Victory Monday, a Cowboy Monday, so that means at this time we will always have sweet sounds and observations. Some weeks we'll have more than others, and today we have a lot of audio.
2: Yeah, we do have a lot of audio. Real quick observation, though. I love the uniform change that the Commanders have made, going back to their typical old-school stuff. Even though they don't have the Native American and the feather anymore, the stylized W is fine. But yeah. Just having the, I don't know, the very simple burgundy and gold, I just think it looks so much better than what they were throwing out a few years ago.
1: Yeah, that was a good uniform matchup. Something that I observed that I'm sure you caught also. Of course, Tom Brady's not wearing a belt. Do you notice that in the booth?
2: I was more distracted by his suit that looked a little tan, a little rosy. I couldn't quite
1: figure it out.
2: But it did match the backdrop of having the Commanders and Cowboys logo in the back when they went to the two shot. So I thought that was a good sartorial choice by Brady. And Justin alerted us to this. I didn't see it in real time, but this was what, garbage time, Justin? Fourth quarter.
1: Yeah.
2: Game's over. Sam Cosmi, the former Horn, took one right in the face.
1: Friendly fire.
3: Yeah, from his own player. Yeah. He gets hit like in the chin underneath his helmet and then just immediately goes to his knees. And you can tell that he had his bell rung.
2: Yeah.
3: And it looked like he didn't know where he was.
1: Yeah, that looked very UFC or boxing when somebody just gets knocked out, because he just...
2: Is that Catron Allen?
1: Catron Allen ran right into him, and they went to break, and then they came back. This was right before the two-minute warning.
2: Uh-huh.
1: And when the training staff came out there, the clock was still running. They just took it down to the two-minute.
2: And I noticed, of course, we had the big injury to Jaden Daniels right before halftime, and we heard a lot of the Fox sad piano. And, Ham, if we could skip ahead... This was the longest I've ever heard the sad piano played, because usually you have it going to break and you get about 3 seconds of it, but they let this go, and they actually showed the Daniels elbow dislocation a couple of times as they were putting up graphics. And do we even have a key change at the end of this? Let's go ahead and roll this.
4: Our custom game plan brought to you by State Farm as this half comes to an end, and more concerned with the injury to Jaden Daniels there. He was having a great half. So was Dak Prescott. Both quarterbacks have been great. But on that last play, just a freak thing, he's going to brace himself falling down. He had a dislocated left elbow last year and then re-aggravated the same elbow when he came back. And
5: oh man.
4: Hate it. We go to break. Cowboys in the lead, 17-10.
1: Still going.
6: Baseline.
2: Wow.
1: That kind of slaps.
2: I know, right? You never hear that much of
1: no.
2: it. No. So I thought that was interesting. And let's start at the beginning. And this, I don't know what was going on inside the stadium, but Kevin Burkhart was thrown for a loop before Washington was about to tee up the opening kick.
7: So the Commanders have won the toss. They deferred. Cowboys will receive it. Crowd is amped. Home opener for Dallas. Glad to have you aboard. Week 2 of the NFL on Fox. And... Here we go. Took a moment. We got there. Here's Kevontae Turpin inside the 5.
1: And welcome to the jungle. Still playing.
2: We're going to start sometime
1: soon. Eventually. Here we go.
2: So during the Fox telecast, you always get the scoring updates from other places. And Seattle yesterday was playing the Arizona Cardinals. And Arizona did score a touchdown as Trey McBride was able to haul one in. And I don't know if you saw the uniforms the Cardinals were throwing out yesterday. They had like the eggshell white. They looked a little dirty, like they were
1: like
2: swept
1: by dust
2: from the Arizona desert. Well, anyway, their end zone had like the big sunbeam part of their state flag.
1: It was very aggressive.
2: It was very loud.
1: And
2: Brady even noticed. And Brady threw out a band that I've never heard of during this clip.
8: We're all tied up. At 7.
4: Carissa, thanks. Couple things. First of all, Gronk earlier on the pregame said Trey's the best tight end in football. Second of all, that end zone is quite a stroke effect in Arizona.
5: Wow. Looks like a Rufus the Soul concert.

0: He said Rufus de Sol.
1: Which, again, he didn't say, like, Fish or a Pink Floyd or just, like, some band that everybody knows about.
0: This is Rufus de Sol.
2: You're going to be in Austin next month.
1: Okay. Is this kind of like an electronica house type?
0: This feels like a Creighton band.
3: Yeah, they're like a Australian EDM band.
0: Well, at
3: least sound rad.
0: At least Tom Brady knows music.
1: Was he trying to flex by dropping a Rufus de Sol reference?
0: Yes.
1: 1% of the viewing audience might have known.
0: These guys are just sitting on the couch watching the games. Like, did he just mention our band?
1: This sounds kind of like Coldplay.
4: They have 13 million monthly listeners.
0: Okay.
3: Really? Last time they were here, they played at Dos Equis.
0: Okay.
1: Well, we learned something.
3: Jokes on you.
0: Tom Brady loves them.
3: Yeah, Mr. Avocado Ice Cream knows good music.
1: Apparently he does. So, KB and Brady, they had the natural reaction like we all did when Kobe Durant hurt himself. Mm. And then, was it Marquise Bell?
0: Yeah, Marquise Bell stepped backwards and his foot got the anus, the tween, and the boys all together. It got all of it.
3: You said something last segment that those two words should never be together, and that's crushed taint.
1: That's what we got. And KB and Brady, they had a natural reaction to that.
5: And there's an injured Cowboy on the far side of the field. That's Kobe Durant, the starting cornerback. New to Dallas this year, former Ram. Let's see if we can see what happened on the play.
6: It's like
5: no explanation needed.
6: Yeah. He's like, who was that?
5: Aye, aye, aye. Take your time, Kobe.
6: Yeah.
5: Take a minute.
6: For all of us.
5: We'll let Durant walk off and recover from that one. We'll be back right after this, the final moments of this first half.
1: Or sad piano.
0: Man. And they showed it in slow motion and just the reaction on Kobe Durant's face. Oh, I feel so bad. He's a good dude. We've had him on the show before.
1: That's the land shark.
0: Yeah. We'll have to bring it up to him next year at training camp. Like, I know how that, it's never happened to us on the field, but I can imagine. See, we all feel for you.
1: You probably know Brady was in rare form yesterday, and we'll get to his most risque moment here in a second, but you also had Stephon Diggs catch a touchdown in the first half, and Brady referenced, which I didn't think it should have been a penalty last week when Diggs jumped on the, the little pad around the goalpost and slid down, but I guess that's a no-no because they called a flag on him against Philadelphia.
0: Yeah, it was in the last minute, and this was the first one that made our ears perk up of, did he say this word on TV? Let's hear it.
6: It's the humping one. The humping. Force him to throw it in.
5: They will throw it here, and they'll throw it on in for the touchdown. Stephon Diggs. He was faking like he's going to go to the goalpost. It cost him last week. He's not doing that here, but it's a touchdown. The Commanders will take it.
6: Yeah, no more humping the goalpost for Steph, and no more costing his team a chance for a two-point conversion.
0: Has anyone said humping on an NFL broadcast?
1: Well, I think the Minister of Defense used to have the hump move, Reggie White.
0: Okay.
1: I don't know humping necessarily.
0: And Stephon Diggs wasn't humping the goalpost, was he? No. Didn't he just jump on it and slide down?
1: Yeah.
0: Like, he wasn't.
1: It'd be funny.
0: He didn't give
1: he
0: some pumps.
1: Really just right.
0: Yeah, it wasn't Key and Peele, where you can do two. You just can't. Three is 15 yards. Humping the goalpost. Just imagine the people that didn't know what he was talking about. Hump? Man. Did he say humping?
1: Well, put a pin in Brady because we got to have to get to the halftime studio because Terry Bradshaw, somebody needs to take the keys away. It's been years. We've been saying this every year. And I think it's funny that Kurt Menefee knows he has to swoop into action to help Brady when we talk about the Seahawks star receiver Jaxon Smith-Njigba.
7: I got Sam Darnold coming out, quarterback for Seattle, coming out with a glued injury, not playing, but his backup, Drew Locke, wide open. I mean, finding a wide open Jackson. In,
8: Jackson Smith and Jigba.
7: Wide open, out, up. Nobody there. Beautiful thrown ball. 7-all. Close scoring game. Seattle Seahawks and the Arizona Cardinals tied up at the half. How is Raiders?
0: Yeah. Bradshaw's had a history struggling saying Jackson Smith and Jigba. You could just go JSN.
1: He's never been good at the highlights, but I guess that's the running bit. They let Granddad continue to do that because he doesn't give you anything anymore as far as analysis. And honestly, the whole panel yesterday during Cowboys Commanders halftime, talking specifically about the Jaden Daniels injury, I got very little from this. Mm-hmm. From anyone, and there's a great not listening by Terry Bradshaw, so go ahead and start at the beginning. Pay very close attention to Kurt Menefee at the start and the payoffs at the end.
9: Let's talk here. This is the same injury, Howie, that we saw with Jaden Daniels last year. He hyperextended that left elbow in a game in November against Seattle, and once again, we're looking at the video, and you can see a similar thing happens right here.
10: It's gruesome.
9: And he goes down.
10: It's such a fluky play. What was it, third and three?
9: But it was the final play of the first half is what it was.
10: Yeah, they're going for it. Adrenaline, whatever, you know, for him to have the wherewithal to just get the ball, throw it away. He's a guy that is dynamic, obviously. He's, 60 something yards rushing in the first half. He's a guy that you build your franchise around.
9: The question is, can he stay healthy? And that's been the issue.
11: The question is, can he stay healthy? But you could see, again, I mean, you're in Dallas. Mm-hmm. You're on the road. Dallas just came off a big loss against the Giants. They're down on the goal line, looking to score and tie up the game. This is the Washington team that has a lot of confidence in this quarterback. Now Marcus Mariota had to come in. Hopefully he will be a guy. I'm pretty sure they have confidence in him as well. He's won games in the past. But I know this is a big blow for that team emotionally on the road against the Cowboys.
7: And for our viewers, that's the same elbow that he dislocated last year.
9: Yeah. In a game against Seattle.
0: As I just said.
1: And also, Howie had nothing in the middle of that.
0: That was weird.
1: It's like he was surprised he had to talk about it.
0: Like he wasn't ready or didn't watch. And he's been doing this. If you don't have a stat ready, don't try to read a stat mid-sentence. Exactly. If you don't know how many rushing yards, just move on from it.
1: Well, let's get to the meat, because Brady, I mean, which one do you want to start with here?
0: Let's go chronologically from the end of the first half when he said this word that you definitely can't say.
9: Oh, no. Get stepped on. The right guard foot, I think, comes over. Was that his center, Allegretti?
1: Oh, excuse me.
9: Was not expecting to see that. Oh, man. Tries to brace himself with his left elbow, and that left elbow just has suffered some...
1: He had a dislocated elbow last year, Tom.
9: No.
1: And not going to speculate, but that didn't look great. Oh, man. We hope Daniels is okay.
9: Yeah.
1: That is... really hard to watch.
0: That's an appropriate reaction for seeing an arm bent that way, and in contrast to what Tony Romo said, where, oh, maybe it's just a cramp,
1: right,
0: to Brady saying, oh, S.
1: So you definitely can't say S, and Brady knew it in the moment and apologized for it. I didn't realize you could say this during a telecast, although it's an absolutely appropriate description of Dak's throw to the right sideline in the fourth quarter to CD Lamb.
12: Second and long here. Rifles one, CD Lamb. Oh, goodness! Beauty of a throw from Dak Prescott on target. Absolute piss missile up the sideline. Samer still stinking in cover two. And CD settles in that hole.
1: He just leaned into it
0: with his chest.
1: Yeah, really popped the pee.
0: Popping pee. Okay, the three times yesterday, the humping, the S-bomb, and the missile.
1: Uh-huh.
0: Is there a producer at any point in his head earpiece saying, Mr. Brady?
1: Mr. $35 million.
13: I know you're the GOAT, but $35 million. You can't say humping, and you can't say S.
0: Can you tell the best quarterback of all time not to say those words?
3: Yeah, you think Fox's Joe Lecce wants to tell Tom Brady
13: hey,
3: that?
13: Hey, Mr. Brady.
14: Please don't drop can't
15: the say
14: bacon
15: wrapped shrimp in the break room for you.
0: Yeah, I want Fox's. I want to hear that conversation.
1: So that was a supersized edition of Sweet Sounds and Observations because little baby KK and Brady had
0: on
1: themselves a day. 234 coming up next, week two of the National Football League, and none of us have a clue.
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1: The Ticket. 214-817-333-3333 is a phone number that can absolutely change your life. 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They will get you a settlement. 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

0: NFL is on the ticket. 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
1: Shout out to the Player of the Day, Cooper. 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That's Miller Lite to 22126.
2: Thank you, Justin. 242 on the sweet spot on this Victory Monday. Cowboys take care of the Commanders 37-20. We've talked a lot about it. The Hardline will take care of you on that front from 3 to 7 today. We'll talk to those boys in a little bit with some why today doesn't suck. But before we do that, let's talk about Week 2, which isn't done yet, because tonight here on the Ticket we have, I think, a pretty good one. Yeah. An interesting one, at least. The Giants, who beat the Cowboys in somewhat convincing fashion, go on the road to SoFi to take on a Rams team that just had nothing in Melbourne against the 49ers. So they're looking to get even at 1-1, while the G-men look to go up 2-0. And that's a 7:15 kick. Kevin Harlan on the call. So
3: with no Myles Garrett,
2: no,
3: probably no Puka Nacua,
2: but you are going to have the return of Aaron Donald. So that is significant. But there was a handful of games yesterday were just super. Yesterday were super intriguing. Let's start with Philly. They're 2-0 in the division. Nick Sirianni 2-0 for the fourth time as head coach of the Eagles. But this one was not pretty. Saquon Barkley suffered a stinger early in this game. Tried to come back in the third quarter, but he was only held to,
3: four carries for nine yards.
2: 2.3. That is not what you want. But Philly was able to come back and get a touchdown late in this one as Jalen Hurts, who is put together some decent plays so far this season, found Darius Cooper in the back of the end zone wide open. He was picked off twice. He was sacked three times. But this Philly team, it's not always pretty, but they won, and they were able to hold Tennessee to 20 points as the air temperature was like 106 out in the fourth quarter. So they had to gut through this one.
3: Yeah, and wonder what the reaction is. We haven't listened to our boy yet up on
2: Brodes,
3: what he's feeling. And it's a team that's 2-0, you got to be happy about wins, but that is two games where it's a lot closer than they would probably like. And Mekhi Lemon, I know he's a rookie, he has four catches for 9 yards in his first two games.
2: Yeah, Dontavian Wicks has sort of emerged as, I don't want to say a go-to, it's still, you know, Devontae Smith, but
3: he's been solid.
2: He's definitely their number two at this moment in time. So Philly 2-0. Good thing Dallas won yesterday. You don't want to fall two games back of the Eagles. And, man, you just never know what's going to happen in the league. It looked like the Titans were going to pull an upset. The early game, which we did not have here locally, but luckily Sunday Ticket is up here at the station. We were able to watch Vikings-Bears. I thought this would be one of the games of the day, and it was messy, it was rainy, and it was a bunch of field goals as Minnesota beat Chicago 9-3 as Brian Flores' defense flummoxed Chicago. And second half, you had Caleb Williams go down, and honestly, I'm glad it's a hamstring injury.
3: It looked worse
2: in the moment. We were watching it in real time. I thought it was either a non-contact ACL or an Achilles.
3: That's what I thought. And anytime they bring the card out and they have to bring, you know, take him away with a lower body non-contact,
2: a towel over his head, he's all bummed out. I thought it was really bad, but he's week to week, so you could get a Tyson Bagent start for Chicago.
3: You can do worse backup quarterbacks than Tyson Bagent.
2: There was a rumor that somebody was trying to float a third-round pick for him, and Chicago said no. So Ben Johnson understands the type of quality backup he has.
3: And this,
2: hey, Asian.
3: Bagent, not Tyson Asian.
2: That'd be weird.
3: This is one I thought about as my triple play, and I'm glad I didn't take it, because with Ben Johnson saying he wants to set the scoring record and run the score up, and Minnesota having an issue at starting quarterback with Kyler Murray being out, they're starting Carson Wentz, and we all know what Carson Wentz is. And the Bears are only able to score one field goal in this game.
2: And Carson Wentz got them a win, even though he didn't do just a whole lot. Now, we did see that Kyler Murray was cleared to play but didn't play yesterday. He is going to start against Tampa Bay on Sunday. And speaking of the Circus Survivor boys, Ham and Lando, along with DJ. I felt so bad for you guys because Tampa didn't have it yesterday at home. Of course, they lose to Cleveland 23-21 as Deshaun Watson throws a go-ahead fourth-quarter touchdown. But Tampa gets the ball back, and with 2 minutes left, There was a lightning delay, and this was what, 2 hours you guys had to wait around to figure out.
1: It was horrible.
2: When this
4: it was,
2: game
4: yeah,
2: was
4: the worst thing.
2: And how it was going
1: to
2: end. So.
1: And we were trying to be confident, saying, like, Baker's got the ball, and then delay.
2: Yeah. Mm.
1: Terrible. And I couldn't watch the game. Like, we didn't get it, so right. Which was yeah. even worse.
2: So he, it was 4th and 10. He tries to reach Emeka Egbuka in the end zone. It was a diving attempt, and I thought he had him for a second, but it was just out of his reach, and no more Circus Survivor.
3: So the Browns got their one win of the season against your Survivor pick.
1: Well, we weren't the only ones. So we added it up from the Bucks game, the Ravens game, and the Chargers game. 8,000 people lost in Circa this
2: Dang.
1: Weekend.
2: Mm.
5: I bet the Eagles were close to getting people knocked
2: yeah.
5: out, too.
2: Yeah, definitely. And maybe some people that took the Packers against the Jets were sweating because yeah. Green Bay needed overtime. As they nearly blew they came back from a 10-point deficit in the fourth quarter. So
3: he brought up the Chargers. How about the Chargers and how about the Raiders being 2-0 to start the season?
2: Their boy Kirk Cousins.
3: Kirk Cousins yeah. just taking over the new franchise quarterback.
2: 3 touchdowns yesterday. Also, the Cowboys have the Ravens coming up, and Baltimore clearly has a few things to work on because Tyler Shuck was able to get the go-ahead quarterback sneak touchdown as the Saints beat Baltimore. In Baltimore, 24-17.
3: Maybe the Saints are decent.
2: Yeah, Kellen Moore's doing a
3: good job. They forced overtime last week, almost beat the Lions.
2: Look, Chris Olave is an elite-type receiver. Tyler Shuck's better than I thought he would be. You know, they didn't run the ball worth a damn yesterday mm-hmm. at 2.4 a carry, but, you know.
3: Travis Etienne is now Travis Achan. Did you see that? How is he?
2: What?
3: The running back? It's pronounced Achan.
2: And Achan's going by
3: Achan. Well, it's confusing. But yeah, it's
2: Asian.
3: Travis Etienne. He said in the offseason that his name is actually pronounced Achan. And that's what they've been saying now is Travis Achan.
5: It's Tyrod and Tyrod all over again.
3: Right.
2: It's just so Rebrand. Confusing. And as far as the late slate goes, the Chiefs and Colts was great theater.
3: Mm-hmm.
2: I don't know how great Kansas City is. I thought the Colts did good things offensively. And Kenneth Walker had another 117. Patty Mahomes was great. And I thought this game was going to end in overtime when you had Kansas City kicks a field goal and Daniel Jones throws a deep ball over the top, beating the secondary, and the receiver, Laquon Treadwell, catches it. And in real time, I thought he fumbled.
3: Same.
2: But it turns out as he was gaining control and his knee was down, there was just like a pinky on mm-hmm. him, basically. So he was ruled down. Colts can't score a field goal, and then, of course, Mahomes with time. You knew what was going to happen.
3: What did you think about... Okay, so the Colts kicked the field goal to tie. It was a 4th and 13 with 3:11 left.
2: 4th and 8.
3: It was 4th and 8?
2: 4th and 8.
3: Okay,
2: that's
3: right.
2: They put their offense on the field, and according to Shane Steichen, their head coach, they were going to try to go for the win if they had the proper look
3: they
2: wanted.
3: That's right, because of the delay of game.
2: But
3: that's right.
2: Spagnuolo called the right thing for Kansas City, so they kicked the field goal. I mean...
3: It's such a toss-up there because it was 3:15. They had one timeout left.
2: You're not going to run
3: the ball
2: with
3: anybody else,
2: right? You can't run the ball in that situation.
3: Yeah, you can't run it. And I guess it's playing the odds. Do you think you could get a 4th and 8 and convert that? Or would you rather put your defense out there with one timeout, the 2-minute warning, and try to hold Kansas City to no points? It feels... Kind of like a toss-up.
2: Kind of.
3: It would have been more fun to see him go for it and just say, all right, down to one play.
2: But then, of course, Mahomes 3 minutes.
3: Yeah.
2: I mean, come on.
3: You know he's going to score.
2: Methodically, they go down the field, and Butker kicks a 40-yarder. So it was a great Sunday night game. Hopefully, we have a great Monday night game tonight again as the Giants take on the Rams, and you can hear that right here on KTCK.
3: All right, it's 2:50. It's the sweet spot. It's Victory Monday. Why Today Doesn't Suck is coming up next.
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2: 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Rams, a 6.5 home favorite over the Giants. Maybe the Harbaugh boys can come back and pull another upset. But I'm looking at Cam Scataboo. Anytime touchdown at 110, that seems like good value. And it looks like Puka Nacua is not going to play. So Devontae Adams going over 62.5 yards receiving. 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

0: 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Not a perfect showing for the Cowboys defense against the Commanders, but they still hold them just 20 points in the win yesterday. Brian Schottenheimer.
1: We don't feel like we have a finished product. I think there's a lot of things to clean up. Like I said, the third down, we got to get people off the field on third down. But the red zone was an improvement. We won the turnover margin, which is good. That gives you a chance to win.
0: With two teams yet to play their second game tonight, Christian Parker's first-year defense has given up the fourth most yards in the league. Ravens next up on the schedule, a game set in Rio. Baltimore also 1-1. New York Giants on a three-game winning streak going back to last year. They play their first road contest tonight against the Rams. Giants were 1-7 on the road last year. Monday Night Football on the ticket at 7. And the top three in the newest AP poll remain the same: Texas, Georgia, and Notre Dame. Texas Tech moves up two spots to 11. The Aggies lost to Kentucky, knocked them back 14 spots to 23. And SMU's loss to Louisville drops them to 22. Ticker also brought to you by Big Brother, Big Sister of Greater Dallas. Hundreds of Dallas boys need a positive role model. Let's give them the hero they deserve. Big Brothers, Big Sisters needs 100 men to step up and apply to be a Big Brother by October 5th. It takes little to be big. Step up at bbbstx.org. 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
2: 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Once again, The Ticket presents Why Today Doesn't Suck. 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
5: 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Thanks.
4: A little baby KK. Sweet spot on a victory Monday. Thanks for Floor Cake for sticking around for a couple weeks. And at 3 o'clock, it's not ETN, it's H-Ham.
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5: Something realistic. Or dragons.
4: Mm.
5: And we were like 4 months into it, and we're like scavenging all the buildings, and we stumble upon that, would we be like, ugh, God, Corby's birthday was like 5 months
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7: Just microwave it. It'll be fine.
8: I think you'd have to break it into granola.
7: Yeah.
5: Yeah. I think we could eat that a year later.
7: Turn it into cake jerky.
5: So good, Eatsies. Thank you.
7: Yeah.
4: Yum, yum.
9: Thank you, Ham. They are the Hardline, Bob, Corby, and Dave.
10: Bob, Corby.
11: Dave.
9: Propping up their little fellow circa non-survivors. Tough one.
5: You know, yeah.
12: It's better to have loved and lost than to have never loved at all.
5: Better to have banged that supermodel for 2 weeks. Diddle.
9: Pay for
4: That's
9: it.
4: Right.
9: Yeah.
7: Really? Why is that?
9: We wouldn't know. We don't have that banging supermodel life that is the Davidson. Today.
5: It was Lando, though.
9: Oh.
12: What up?
9: Lando. Banging all those Nordstrom models? Good for
4: pretty
9: you,
4: good
9: Lando.
4: Weekend.
5: We still have not.
12: There's a fine line between models and supermodels. Let's just remember.
9: It's like star and superstar.
5: Officially sent Lando and Peyton Yeager out on a date yet that we were going to pay for.
4: The ball's in your court, man.
5: I know.
8: Did you make it out to Gillespie's Friday?
4: We did not.
8: Damn. No, because we had all the bitches lined up.
4: Jeez.
5: Really?
9: Sir. Wow. It was a coffee point, really, I remember.
4: I could just pick and choose, like, that one.
5: And you. Not you. You.
9: Today is Monday, September 21st, the 264th day of 2026. 101 days left in the year. Happy Earth, Wind, and Fire Day, of course. Do you remember? It is also Miniature Golf Day. So if you're a little person,
12: so like Kyler,
9: go hit the links. Yeah.
5: Jeez. Just shoot your height. Guy can't even play football.
7: He can get around it now. He's good.
5: You know what? Fun of him.
12: He should play mini golf.
9: Do they make him shoot what from, if, like, the Caitlyn Jenner tees?
5: What if he killed it at putt-putt? Like, he was just, like, the king.
12: He can read.
13: Yep.
12: The ground's so much better than a tall person.
9: Aren't all putters belly putters for Kyler?
5: Look, he's my height, so now you're really... Now you're a little shrimp, too. Being picked on here.
11: A midget.
12: Mouse in the house.
9: Lace well.
4: But the memes are funny.
9: Also an important
5: he's
9: day...
5: 5'10". You guys, I'm about to be 3'8".
12: Sir, do you need a step stool to place your order?
9: Just don't pick him up when he comes in studio.
13: You must be this tall to ride.
9: It's National Cat and Dog Gut Health Awareness Day. So get them their probiotics.
5: That's every day. Everybody is trying to just make sure your dog doesn't diarrhea.
9: Get them a yogurt.
7: Mm. Hope they don't eat a stick.
9: Not a Go-Gurt ham, a real yogurt.
12: What about a Go-Gurt?
9: No, a real one.
5: The
9: Not
5: amount
9: kid
5: of money
9: yogurt,
5: that, yogurt that we go. Have spent on sensitive stomach food, and it's unbelievable.
12: Do you think all the people that enjoy Go-Gurts enjoy the hot dog, hot diggity dog celebration dance yesterday?
9: Ham slurped down a couple before the segment started.
12: As he's pounding Takis.
9: On this date in the year 1937, J.R.R. Tolkien's The Hobbit, Lando, is published.
5: How are you not...
14: I asked for the day off. Apparently it's not recognized by Cumulus.
9: Why, he's not wearing shoes today.
7: Not a company holiday.
5: Or the president.
8: Yeah, it's only a holiday in Middle Earth.
9: Mary was a little confused why he used his one question on that.
12: They have their own calendar in Middle Earth.
5: We don't go by your lunar calendar.
12: We can't see the moon.
9: On this date in the year 1970, Monday Night Football premieres on ABC for the first time.
4: Sports.
5: That's good.
12: So,
9: in the year 1971, Major League Baseball okays the Washington Senators to move to Arlington, Texas.
4: That's right.
7: That's right. Tom Vandergriff got it done. That's why he's got a statue.
5: Yep.
7: And there's other statues out
4: and
7: there, too.
4: A few years later, they won the World Series.
9: No, really, Washington, my Texas.
7: We brought the swamp here.
9: In the year 1991, USA Basketball announces the Dream Team for the upcoming 1992 Olympics. Tired of getting beat by Serbia. So let's go get the good players. And in the year 2004, Green Day releases their album, American Idiots.
5: Yes.
7: Good.
4: Green.
7: Yeah.
9: We have one Cumulus birthday today. Today is the birthday of Kevin Warren.
12: The Bears exec?
13: No.
7: The former Big Ten commissioner.
12: We still moving to Indiana there?
5: Oh, yeah.
9: The guy went off in the bubble.
5: There's some guy that keeps emailing us about how Chicago is never moving to Indiana, and he's really mad that we even mention it. I'm like, well, dude, it's a news story. Like, it's out there.
11: No, they'll never do it. Never.
13: Is his name TC?
5: No.
9: Fofo. Birthdays today. Artist Gilmore is 77.
12: In his day.
5: RDG.
9: Sidney Moncrief, 69.
5: What a monster he was.
9: Nice.
12: Man.
7: Bucks.
5: How long? Who did he play for after he played for the Bucks? Or was he a lifer?
12: I believe he popped up elsewhere, but I've struck it all from the record.
9: Atlanta. Did he go to the NBL?
14: It was the Hawks.
5: Hawks, okay.
8: Well, happy birthday, Moncrief.
5: Moncrief.
12: I'll tell you what.
5: Moncrief.
9: I don't know that he would have been a childhood hero if he was Sidney Moncrief.
5: How are you doing that?
9: Don't worry about it. Got the strongest
15: game career
9: rethrow in the whole game.
12: He was the 1-5 in his draft. Can you name any of the top four of the 1979 NBA draft?
9: Probably not.
4: No.
12: The 1-1's simple. Come on. At least try.
7: Magic and
9: Bill Walton.
12: Magic Johnson. Yeah. Thank you.
9: Larry Bird.
16: Who's got eight?
12: But then who?
8: But then who indeed?
16: Dan Marino.
12: The 1-2, David Greenwood goes to the Bulls. 1-3, Bill Cartwright to the Knicks.
5: Big Bill.
9: Pure jumper.
12: And then the 1-4 is Michigan State's Greg Kessler.
13: Oh, that's
12: to the
13: really
12: Pistons.
7: Wow.
9: Turning 63 today, Cecil Fielder.
12: Vinny Johnson and Kelvin Nett would go soon after Moncrief.
5: Have you guys seen him lately?
14: Cecil?
7: Cess?
5: Yeah. There's like a link. It's like Honey Boo Boo's link. Have you seen Cecil Fielder lately?
7: Really?
9: I'll click that
5: like,
9: one.
5: He's like 140.
7: Oh, really?
14: Hilarious. Yeah, he's on a planet. Yeah.
5: He's lost 400 pounds.
14: Built like the military calisthenics.
5: Yes, he's done military calisthenics.
9: And within 3 push-ups, he's lost his
5: it's
9: whole
5: like,
9: gut.
5: Wow. Amazing.
9: John Kitna, 54.
7: Cowboy.
9: Brady Papinga, 47.
7: Also, yeah.
9: For your Packer
7: for
9: Cowboy
7: Packers?
9: Immaculate
12: he
9: Grid.
12: He did play for the Packers.
13: Damn
15: yeah,
13: sure
15: he played
13: did.
15: For the Packers. Damn sure he did, Bob.
9: Jeff Passan is 46.
7: Friend of the show.
17: Baseball?
14: A Passan missile. That's what they call his Woj bombs.
9: Greg Jennings, 43.
7: Brady loves
9: put the team on his back.
5: His name should be Passan.
7: Also was watching the player haters ball on Chappelle's show seconds before Game 7 of the 2020 NLCS. And forever, he's my favorite journalist because of that.
5: Really?
7: Yeah.
14: Wow.
5: Nice.
9: Joaquin Arias, 42.
7: Spider.
5: Manus.
9: Justin Durant, 41.
5: JD.
9: Jimmy Clausen, 39. And Al Farouq Aminu, a locker room friend, 36.
14: You've seen him up close.
5: Al Farouq Aminu.
9: Way too close.
14: Wasn't he
9: from behind?
14: Bent over or something?
9: From behind.
7: He rested on your shoulder.
5: Well, what are you doing in there?
9: Well, I was in the locker room and I turned
5: did
9: to my right
5: lost?
9: And he was bent over.
18: Monty has ass cancer.
9: And I was.
14: This was like the one game that you got audio
9: the
14: from.
9: One, the one.
14: And never again.
9: And that was it.
5: Say, I got a butt.
9: Yes, butt.
12: Show me where you headed.
14: Oh, no. Hey, AFA.
9: Whoa. Jerry Bruckheimer, 83.
5: Greatness. The Rock.
9: Stephen King, 79.
14: Greatness.
9: Bill Murray, 76.
14: More
5: greatness. How old Stephen King?
9: 79.
5: He's a big old 97s fan.
7: Yeah.
9: Super lib, too.
14: Really? Why is that?
5: No way.
9: Mark Levin, 69. The opposite.
5: Is that the guy that wears the tight shirt on TMZ?
9: No, that's Harvey Levin, I think.
7: Mark Levin's the Constitution guy, right?
9: with the big cup of water at all times.
12: I think he's the guy who I turn down every time I walk through the hallway.
9: Ethan Cohen, 69.
19: Did you read the Constitution?
9: Dave Coulier, 67.
7: Oh, Alanis.
5: Yep.
20: She went clown on him in a theater.
12: Well, it is Mark Levin.
9: Cheryl Hines.
5: Is it really?
12: Yeah.
5: Bob's the only one tall enough to reach up there and turn it down.
9: Cheryl Hines, of course, misses non-Larry David now.
12: Just wait till they make a montage of every day on the surveillance camera.
5: I'm so sad that...
12: Sir, are you sure you're not doing it?
5: That Larry and Cheryl broke up. What a great couple they were.
9: Yeah.
20: Then she hooked up with Ted.
5: Yeah, I like Ted. I'm glad that Ted got a piece of that.
9: And RFK.
5: Well, that's fake. The other ones are real.
9: Faith Hill, 59.
12: Hold on.
9: Alfonso Ribeiro, 55.
7: Carlton.
9: That is Carlton.
14: Dending with a dark brother.
9: Luke Wilson, also 55 today.
7: Dallas.
9: Oh, darn it. Liam Gallagher, 54.
20: Mad for it.
9: Of curveball. Nicole Richie, 45. Lindsey Sterling is 40.
7: Back.
9: And Jason Derulo, 37. Turning 45 today, Lando. Phoenix Marie.
7: Oh.
12: That's incredible.
5: Calm down, Lando.
9: Well, we have one connoisseur. Yes. Who's been in 1,570 films, such as...
7: She's got a specialty, I think.
12: She does.
9: Han Solo.
7: B-hole Whisperer.
9: Cirque du Hole. It's the Highway or the Byway. More white booty than 3 black men can handle. And maybe the dumbest parody of all time, Sorest Rump.
5: Okay, that's funny.
14: Life is like a box of chocolates.
13: I guess so.
9: Bye. Born in the State Now Dead. Larry Hagman.
5: The great Larry Hagman.
9: Ann Burrell, the super chef. H.G. Wells.
20: She offed herself.
7: Yeah.
9: Yeah.
7: Indeed.
9: And Leonard Cohen. And no one died today, so what a great day.
14: It's good.
9: Yeah, wow. How about that? Keep it that way.
14: Bye, Justin.
9: Bye, David.
17: Shut it down. Oh, no! 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
22: 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Will both Lamar and Henry go for 100 yards against the Cowboys next week? And I would bet, yes, they both will.
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4: 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Another big game from CeeDee Lamb as the Cowboys dropped the Commanders at home. 27th career regular season game with at least 100 receiving yards. He also caught two TD passes. Dak Prescott on his favorite wideout.
5: He's been amazing. As I just said, we're just getting started. He's just getting started. And so he's a hell of a player. We started off these first two games with two touchdowns, one touchdown in each game, and I don't think it's going to stop.
4: Just the second regular season game for the Cowboys outside the U.S., taking on the Ravens Sunday in Rio.

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1: Matt Stafford can set his own records this evening against the Giants. 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
4: So tonight, I would imagine that our friends Troy Aikens and Joe Bucks will mention this because it just happens to coincide with the anniversary of the first ever Monday Night Football game in the history of Monday Night Football, September 21st, 1970.
5: Wonder if they'll break out the Blazers again.
4: I think they will. They did that a couple of years ago, right?
5: Yeah.
4: The Yellow Blazers in honor of the original crew. And the original crew, so September 21st, 1970, the Browns beat the Jets 31-21 in Cleveland.
6: What a sweet matchup.
4: Well, it probably was then.
6: It was.
4: Then.
6: Joe Namath.
4: Yeah. Are they fresh off? How long ago was 67 the year they won the...
6: 68.
4: Okay. So he's still a Hollywood hunk and a New York mogul.
5: But his knees were gone by then.
4: Already?
5: I think so.
4: Like 2 years after the title?
6: It gets earlier and earlier for the Namath lobby, of which now Dave resides.
4: So on the call, though.
6: He was like 4 years old when his knees were shot.
4: On the call, because we all know that Frank Gifford and Dandy Don Meredith and Howard Cosell were the voice of our youth growing up.
5: But some of us.
4: You didn't watch it?
5: No, I'm just saying not them.
4: Oh, I know. I meant us.
6: They had Dennis Miller.
4: The Royal.
6: Tony Kornheiser.
4: Yeah. God.
7: Tony Kornheiser, I forgot.
4: So it was really, really cool when we were kids. I'm sure it's the same way now, but it was really cool. But at the time, it was you got a noon game on Sunday and 3 o'clock game on Sunday and Monday Night Football. That was really it.
6: Yep.
4: So you had three games to watch.
6: Even Sunday Night Football was this concept that they would roll out, I think, in the 80s once or twice a season.
4: Yeah.
6: And we would get all excited that there's a Sunday night game this week on TV.
4: And it was so weird to have nighttime football. And especially on a Monday, which was a school night. And so the goal, for me at least, was, as a kid, to stay up long enough to see Howard Cosell do the highlights of the previous day's NFL games because, kids, there were no other highlights out there.
5: Yeah, this was before Inside the NFL on HBO.
4: It was before anything. So, like, they would do their highlight package of, like, 7 or 8 minutes, and you'd be like, oh, wow, that was cool. And you saw every game. And I didn't know this at the time. I thought it was all pre-recorded, but Cosell did that live, which is badass. Really cool. Well, anyway, so Keith Jackson, the great Keith Jackson, was the original broadcaster of Monday Night Football. So, and Keith left a year later. I don't know if it was his doing, if he just wanted to focus on college football after that, because obviously he was the voice of college football. But yeah, this was the very first game. Here is the audio from game number one, Howard Cosell, Keith Jackson, and Don Meredith.
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8: Stand by, videotape, and roll tape.
9: The tape is rolling in less than five, in three,

0: From the Los Angeles Memorial Coliseum, Los Angeles, California, on a cool, breezy night. And tonight, a critical game for the Washington Redskins. The Redskins, led by 10-year veteran quarterback Billy Kilmer. Kilmer, who's been the inspirational leader of the Redskins from the start of their fantastic season. Tonight, they face the Los Angeles Rams, led by quarterback Roman Gabriel.
1: Yeah,
0: Gabriel,
1: that's not
0: also a 10-year veteran and the unquestionable leader of this Ram team that is battling the San Francisco 49ers for the lead in the NFC's Western Division.
1: Oh, this may be Gifford's first game, which was, again, on this
0: Monday
1: date.
0: Night Football is brought to you by Mercury, where better ideas make better cars. It's as simple as that. Mercury makes better cars. At the sign of the cat. And by Gillette Foamy Shave Cream, for the good, close shave with protection against nicks.
1: We need more of that.
2: The Washington Redskins against the Los Angeles Rams. Billed as a grudge match. George Allen coming back home in his own words, as you just heard them, perhaps the biggest game of my coaching career. Nine former Rams in his entourage, and five of them, four of them, in the starting lineups, offensive and defensive, against the team and the players that he made winners of. So we've got a big one tonight, and especially as the game relates to potential...
1: Is he the only announcer, you can pause it there, is he the only announcer that was ever bigger than the actual game itself?
3: I mean...
1: You can't even fathom how big Howard Cosell was.
3: Yes, I agree with that. I kind of think Madden ascended
1: Madden
3: to that very level.
1: No, I think you're right. But there was something, everybody loved Madden, and people hated Cosell, like my dad and stuff, and I don't really know why.
3: He had no cred.
1: Why didn't they like him? I thought he was like the coolest guy ever.
3: He never put on a jock strap. In fact, I can still hear old men saying that.
1: You think that's why?
3: There was a time where putting on a jock strap was a very important part of listening
1: like a rite of passage
3: to any sports commentary.
4: So if I'm reading this correctly, because they just said George Allen had left the Rams to the Redskins.
1: Yeah.
4: So this would be December 13th, 1971. So that first season, right?
1: Yeah.
4: But later in the year.
1: Well, no, I think Keith Jackson did the first one in 1970. I think. I could be wrong. You got that over there, DJ? Does that say anything? Let's see. The first...
5: No.
6: It was Keith Jackson, Howard Cosell, and Don Meredith on the very first.
1: Yes.
3: No.
1: Yeah.
4: So we're playing audio example of what it sounded like.
1: Week
3: 13 of the next year.
4: Yeah, we're celebrating the first broadcast with audio from week 13 of the next season.
1: Oh, you're close.
4: With totally different announcers.
1: Just one.
3: It's definitely not the Jets and the Browns.
1: No,
3: at any point.
1: Immediately say.
4: Yeah, I just want to make sure that we're painting the correct picture.
1: If they immediately say that it's not the Jets or the Browns.
4: Did you even listen to it?
1: No, he got it.
4: Did you even listen to it?
3: Is anybody even listening?
5: I don't know what happened.
1: It's okay.
3: Man, we're out of the gates for a fresh week in the exact same way we left.
1: On Friday.
3: The week before.
4: Yeah.
1: Drunk at Gillespie's. It's okay.
4: Oh, boy.
3: Well, it is right. Victory Monday, guys.
1: Well, I know everybody should feel good about themselves.
4: Yeah, we're just high on life.
1: Yeah, and also, back then, if you stayed up to watch the highlights, because the highlights would be the first half would end around 8:30 or so you could stay up till about 9 o'clock.
4: Yeah.
1: And then my parents would just be like, you got to go to bed. That's it. And then you would wake up the next morning and you go to school and you'd be like, did you get to stay up for the highlights? Did you see so-and-so? And that was like football porn back in the day.
4: Yeah. It's like the Berman fastest 3 minutes, but better.
1: Yeah, it was way better. And they did, I think all the highlights were like in slow motion, or am I high?
3: No, I believe they all used like the NFL films cut. So maybe not slow motion,
4: but definitely
3: not the TV copy. They weren't showing, like, this is the NFL films from ground level on film, and they would put the halftime highlights together using that footage. So there's a really good chance you had not seen that angle of any of the plays, let alone the plays themselves. But it was kind of unique at the time.
1: Did your parents let you stay up for that?
3: It was a process, I'm sure, as we moved along, just like the swimsuit issue was, where first you wouldn't see it at all. Then Dad, with a Sharpie, put evening gowns on all the girls so they didn't catch cold. And then perhaps his most well-intentioned rite of passage, but also, in retrospect, the creepiest one, where he kind of pulled me aside and handed it to me and said, "Don't let your brother see this."
4: Whoa.
1: And it was the real deal?
3: Oh, yeah.
1: God.
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3: Here's,
1: okay.
3: See if Tim...
8: 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The New York Jets, led by the passing wizardry of Joe Namath, and the Cleveland Browns, led by the power running of Leroy Kelly. 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
9: It is a hot, sultry, almost windless night here at Municipal Stadium in Cleveland, Ohio, where the Browns will play host to the New York Jets. And here at midfield on the gridiron itself, as we await the opening kickoff, we will see two teams, two of the outstanding teams in professional football.
1: Browns and Jets.
9: Each has a chance to reach the Super Bowl.
4: It's not a lot of urgency.
3: Yeah, can we pick up the pace here a little bit, Howard?
9: A year ago. Good evening, everyone. I'm Howard Cook. Welcome to ABC's Monday Night Primetime National Football League television series. As you already know, each team has a superstar. The extraordinary running back number 44, Leroy Kelly of the Browns.
1: Rune Arledge joint, right? Is he the one that was the architect of that?
3: Sounds right.
1: Yeah. And I'm sure Tex Schramm had to have a handshake deal saying, yeah, this sounds really cool. But yeah, there was just nothing like it. It was just the greatest thing ever that we got an extra day of football for free, for nothing.
3: Yeah, I would just like to see Howard ramp up the excitement level a little bit.
4: Yeah, they're not even saying,
1: for the first time ever, we're bringing you Monday Night Football.
3: I don't think I'd
4: football
3: be.
4: Football under the lights.
3: I'd be like, Dad, I'm just going to go to bed. I don't want to watch this.
1: I only knew Cosell, though, as the guy. I knew him more as the guy that was always interviewing Muhammad Ali,
3: yeah,
1: than like a football guy until later on in the late 70s and early 80s. Like, he was Ali, which made him bigger than life, because Ali was not even real to me. He was such a mythical figure at that time.
3: So you were taken with him?
1: Cosell?
3: Yeah.
1: Oh, dude, yes. And everyone tried to mimic him and do the bit.
3: I feel like by the time I became sports conscious, late 70s, I feel like he had begun to be reduced into a caricature of himself.
1: Yeah, because that voice, it was just everyone did the voice and it was hokey and all that.
3: And I don't think any of the kids on the playground thought he was changing the game quite like those older than us did.
1: All right, let's come back. Let's do the helpline. It's Victory Monday. Let's start to party.
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2: 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Hassle a brother and the Black Six will return.
3: 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This is the Hardline 5.0 here today on this Monday and here today on this September 21st and here today live in studio for Victory Monday. Maybe we thought we wouldn't get out of September with a victory, but alas, we have done it.
4: What a relief.
3: As everybody is all happy, there's a spring in everyone's step. The sun's a little bit shinier. The temperature dropped just a skosh. We're feeling good about things. We're back on track, man. May never lose again.
2: May never lose again, at least in North America.
4: Mm-hmm. I mean, if the Saints can beat the Ravens, then surely we can.
3: Anybody can beat the Ravens.
2: Boy.
3: That's like the worst thing to happen to the Cowboys, though, is the refocusing of a team that was like, big lead, blew it, and then they're like, really?
2: Yeah, That was a shocker, wasn't it?
3: Yeah, but how about the Saints, man? They almost took down the Lions on the road and Baltimore on the road.
4: I always believed in Kellen Moore.
2: Who didn't? And Tyler Shuck.
3: Tyler Shuck, man.
2: What a super team.
3: Get your guns up. How long was he there?
2: They're claiming him now?
3: Well, he spent a year there. He played for a year, did he not?
2: Yeah. Like Baker.
3: No.
2: Texas Tech quarterback Baker Mayfield.
3: Well, we do have tons and tons and tons to get to. So let's crank it up with a helpline.
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3: Thank you, Ham. 520. So this guy brings up a good point, and I know Bob's been saying it for decades, that never apologize for a win.
2: Ever.
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3: No matter what the sport is.
4: And never compromise.
3: Never compromise. I guess you could somehow, if you had like a Michigan, Western Michigan type game. Is it Western Michigan, that the Hail Mary game?
4: Yeah.
3: Okay. If you had that, you're like, okay, that was really sketchy and, you know, we really didn't deserve that. But in the NFL, you know, you get a win, you take it. They're hard to come by. They're physical. They're difficult. People are dropping like flies. So if you walk away with a one-point win or a 40-point win, it doesn't matter. You got the win. Move on to the next. But as this guy says, why do we do this?
7: What a great Monday. It is the great Victory Monday. Now, can someone explain to me why when the Cowboys win, we talk about why they should have lost, and if the ball would have went a couple of different ways, they should have lost that game, if McLaurin should have caught that catch, that's a touchdown. But when the Giants beat the Cowboys, no one's like, well, what about those turnovers? If the ball would have went just the other way, the Cowboys would have won. Can we just enjoy a freaking win? It's so annoying. And why does everyone think that this defense should be like the 99 Ravens? Okay, they got a little bit better. That's all we want. Just keep getting better each and every week, please.
4: He's not wrong.
2: He's not wrong at all. There are, I need to write this down so I remember all these, but there are a number of ways we treat wins. There are the wins that we didn't deserve, like yesterday, right? Or that would be, when I say yesterday, I'm certainly speaking of like Packers-Jets. There's one.
4: Yeah.
2: You got a win you didn't deserve.
4: You stole that one.
2: Then, like the Cowboys win, you get a win against a team that's not that good. And then you get the, well, one play this way, one play that way. So, in a normal NFL season...
4: Oh, you're just talking NFL?
2: Yeah. I'm talking about all the ways we discount wins.
4: I was going to say, there's also, if you're an Everton fan, there are draws that feel like wins.
2: Okay, I like that. We don't have as many draws in the NFL, but I would just say, as a general rule, the average NFL team, probably by math, wins about 9 games. And once we get rid of the wins against bad teams, now we're down to 4. And then the wins we didn't really deserve, that takes us down to 3. So the actual wins against actual teams that we feel good about, where nobody significant was lost to injury, because that puts a bad mood on things as well, you're allowed, I think, 2 happy days per year per team.
4: Or I will give you another category, a team that you're supposed to beat, but you beat the crap out of them. Like a blowout win, you can celebrate that.
2: Can you, though?
4: I think so.
3: I think you can celebrate.
2: I think you won by 70 yesterday. It's just Washington. You always beat them.
3: Yeah, you're 22-2 or whatever.
4: I think there's some chest puffing when you score in the 40s or 50s.
3: Or is there? Yeah,
2: but
3: not
2: 37.
4: Not 37. It's a very, no.
2: If you only get 37 points on 8 possessions, I'm sorry. You should have done better.
3: But we always... It's part of sports in general, because
2: it's part of cowboy broken brains. Yeah, it is.
3: So you don't think, like, in other cities, that they're saying, if this exact game played out, you know, well, let's say it was the Raiders and the Chargers or whatever, and it played out exactly like this, and that one team is saying, yeah, but I mean, the quarterback got hurt on the last play of the game, we're on the 1 yard line, and they screwed up multiple plays where a ref's cheated him out of a touchdown.
2: Do you think the Raiders fans are saying, man, we didn't stop the run, though? Well, I know we're 2-0.
3: I think everybody does this. You don't think Philly fans do this?
2: No. There is a class of teams that do it for sure. And yes, Philadelphia, Green Bay, and Dallas all fit that description.
3: Like, is Green Bay right now talking about what an awesome win that was last night?
2: No, they want to fire LaFleur immediately.
3: Right.
2: Yeah, no. So they don't. Green Bay is just as sick in the head as Dallas fans in terms of, no, we're not. You're not allowed to be happy after a win if you check any of these boxes. And today absolutely applies.
3: Yeah.
2: Because if Jaden Daniels did not dislocate his elbow for the 40th time, then they surely would have won by 21 points.
4: Did he dislocate it or just hyperextend it?
3: What's the difference? It's gross.
4: It's gross.
3: But it's just gross. Have you seen the meme of his arm, like, in 14 different positions? Like, it's so funny. It's just total AI, just sitting there talking to the coach, and his arm is broken all up and down.
2: Man, I have a lot of elbow questions.
3: What is going on? Have you ever heard of this before?
2: Well,
4: why does he not wear a brace on that arm?
2: Okay, so we start there. We also start at last time this happened. So I suppose we could probably talk about this on the other side. But in his last 4 starts, his left elbow has gone in 3 games. This is pretty close to where Romo was in 2015 with his collarbone, where every time he plays, he breaks his collarbone again, and it's not great. The collarbone, though, I don't know what you can do to, like, brace it up. I have no idea.
3: You can't.
2: And I'm definitely not a doctor. But I do know with the elbow, you can put some protection on there. Now, I don't know how much it will help. But definitely, if you're not being touched and you're just putting your arm down to catch yourself, and if that is too much on your arm to keep it from basically snapping, then we've got a real problem, which would then go back to the second time this happened. So it happened on Sunday Night Football against the Seahawks last year, week 9. Mm-hmm. Then he sat out till week 14 when they played at Minnesota, and it happened again. And then he sat 10 months until last week they went to Philadelphia, and then yesterday. So I guess what I'm saying is, after the Minnesota game, I believe they turned down surgery.
3: Oh.
2: To say this will heal on its own, which it clearly did not.
3: No, unless there's something just weird about his elbow.
4: Even if it was healed, the way he planted it, it was going to happen no matter what.
2: It was? You think anybody's arm does that?
4: I don't know.
3: I think there's something going on.
2: I don't think it does at all.
3: Degenerative thing.
2: I've seen ball carriers put their arm out to catch him while they got a defensive tackle jumping on top of them and their arm doesn't snap.
4: Oh, that's so gross.
3: It's the worst thing ever, and I've never seen it.
4: I mean, you see a lot of times, and generally it's more linemen, maybe linebackers, where they have the straps that kind of attach at their like bicep and to their shoulder pads so they don't hyperextend their shoulders. Or pop them out of the socket. So there's got to be something that can prevent it from bending the wrong way.
2: Remember Tyron Smith had a freaking leg brace on his arm?
3: Yes.
2: I'm not saying that works super well for a quarterback, but I might give it some thought here. And I honestly don't know if a surgery would keep it from ever happening again. I don't even know what you would do surgically to make sure an elbow steps
4: popping up. Maybe put somebody else's arm on it.
2: That might be, but this
3: it does suck, dude, because that guy's exceptional to watch.
2: Yeah, of course. All he's doing is trying to steady himself.
3: I know. All the weird injuries that have happened, though, it always is this way. Just the dudes that are running untouched and snapping stuff left and right.
2: Poor Washington, man.
3: I know. Feel terrible for him. That's probably the death knell for Dan Quinn now, just losing your quarterback 2 years in a row. But a lot of people say, on both instances, he shouldn't have been playing either time. They should have pulled him against Seattle.
4: You should have kicked the field goal.
3: Like, what was he doing against Seattle, and why didn't you kick the field goal? Which we'll get into. All of it next.
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4: Hello, friends. It is football season. 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And the Giants right now, that is at -105. 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
5: 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In the build-up to Cowboys Commanders last week, concerns over rookie linebacker Jayshon Barham. He had 7 total tackles, 1 for a loss, and a big forced fumble. Quinnen Williams on his defensive teammate.
6: The plays he's making, man, is super dope. I see him making it in practice, super confident in him. And like I said, just keep building on the things he do well. And just like all of us, got to build on the things we do. Got to correct and just keep going.
5: Now 1-1, the Cowboys set to play just their second regular season international game. Field conditions for Sunday's contest in Rio with the Ravens drawing criticism. An NFL field director saying they fully expect to have the field ready before the game despite above average rainfall. And final game of the week tonight in L.A., the 1-0 Giants at the 0-1 Rams. It's Monday Night Football on the Ticket starting at 7 after the hard line. 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
8: God, what kind of Foo Fighters mashup is this? All right, 37:20. It is absolutely amazing. You flip on the TV, and they're on that familiar turf in that familiar stadium, and it just looks like a different team, and it doesn't really matter who they're playing, as long as it's not the playoffs. But they just are able to open things up, and I don't really get it. I've never really understood why that is with these teams.
9: It's just comfort level.
8: Dallas is certainly at the very top of the list, though. The ridiculous nature of their record against that division. And we said it on Friday, there's just something about it where you just expect whoever they're playing there to just kick their ass in that division. And really, 75%, 80% of the time outside of the division. It just looks and feels different. Those CeeDee Lamb passes in the first quarter, I get it. You got to scheme it up. But I mean, come on.
10: But it's not that hard.
8: It's insane.
10: He's always
8: how open.
10: Open
8: he is.
10: Yeah, there's no scheming up with CeeDee Lamb. He's always open. I'm trying to think in his entire career how many times we've said, you know, CeeDee just couldn't get open against these guys. We've said that about a lot of guys, by the way. And maybe the only one we didn't say it about was like Amari Cooper for a stretch of time where Amari Cooper always seemed to be open. But CeeDee has such a tool bag of skills, including incredible quickness, incredible route running, footwork, and just, you know, probably the way he just shifts his weight to get guys off balance, that they're all terrified of him.
9: And the way he can manipulate a zone too.
10: And he, first of all, there's a high level of intelligence where you just understand how defenses work. And man, I started saying this a couple years ago, and it felt weird when I would say it, like coming out of my mouth, like, am I sure that I feel this way? But man, I feel like he's right with peak Devontae Adams when him and Rodgers were so good together. Like CeeDee and Dak have really put something beautiful together. And now, and this is why I almost try to, you know, not use the 11-year sample of like the Dak Prescott era, Corby, but I'd rather use the year and a half sample of since George Pickens and CeeDee Lamb were put together, this should be their default posture on offense almost all the time. And I say almost because I'm sure there are situations where you would have to, let's say, in the event you were in the same conference, like playing at Buffalo in a playoff game, maybe I would back this off just a tad. Let's say San Francisco. There you go. There's a team in your conference where if you go to their place, you might want to tiptoe to make sure you don't make any mistakes. But in this situation, and yes, last week, as I'm watching yesterday, I'm thinking to myself, the only thing different offensively from last week is the fast start. And the only thing different there was that I know this week my coach would have said go for it on fourth and inches on the opening drive. Like, the recipe is clear.
8: Yeah.
10: You have to.
8: I know.
10: You're bringing along a defense that doesn't know what it's doing yet. And you can be mad that they changed this many players and have a first-time coordinator and it's not happening in week one. Or you can make adjustments and be reasonable and say, you know, like we said last week, when Christian Parker was in Denver, in September they gave up 70 to Mike McDaniel and the Miami Dolphins and 725 yards in a game. I don't know how well this city would handle giving up 70 and 726 yards of offense next week in Brazil to Baltimore, but I don't think we would be super hopeful about what his future is going to be. So you know what you're dealing with this defense. So why do you play offense differently home and road under Brian Schottenheimer? And I would say last week they played a different posture to start the game. And I keep going back to that game at Denver last year where we knew when the game started, Dak is going to have to score on almost every drive to have a chance to win today. So I don't need my coach saying, let's punt and let's try to pin him in and win the field position battle. Or let's run on our kicker who can give us 3 more points when we need 30 more points today.
8: Yeah.
10: Like, bro, you got to understand your hand.
8: Well, I mean, look, it works both ways. And for all the Washington people that are bitching about 17-10, one more play on the 1 yard line before halftime and pulling your quarter or leaving your quarterback out there and he gets hurt. I mean, what do you think that Dan Quinn is thinking?
10: I think he made the right decision.
8: Of course he did. Yeah, I mean, but like, it's the same thing. You got to get points. I think that Dan Quinn thought when it was 17-3, he was like, we're dead. Now, you're not going to, you know, project that, but we're down 2 possessions. And when am I going to make this up? And here we are, by the grace of God, 1 yard away from tying this game before half and getting the ball back.
10: Yep.
8: You can't kick a field goal there and go 17-13. You can't. You just...
9: Well, but you get the ball coming out of the second half.
8: You're on the one.
10: I certainly support an aggressive coach in that situation, but I can't believe that there's a human out there, and apparently there is because I've heard about it today on more than one place, that people are actually attaching the, if Dan Quinn just kicks a field goal, then Jaden Daniels doesn't get hurt. That's the worst football logic I've ever heard.
9: I mean, Dan Quinn didn't tell his center to step on Jaden Daniels' foot.
10: Poor Chris Paul steps back and sets all this into motion. And, of course, if Jaden is standing on the sideline, none of this would ever happen. Actually, yes, it would have. That's horrible, horrible logic. I don't think Washington was ever going to win that game, but of course they left tons of points on the field. I guess what I'm trying to say as kind of the opening theme to this thing is that's your recipe right now for Cowboys football, and I need the coach to understand that better, is that the recipe has to be we want the ball to start the game, but we've got to start scoring at least a touchdown a quarter from opening kick on. Because we have to play the game as if 30 points is barely going to be enough to win. And we cannot ask our defense to do anything but try to get a stop here and there. try, you know, and they did. They got a takeaway. They got you a short field. They did some things. Now, they got lucky, of course, that they didn't give up their own 35 yesterday because sure. Washington left tons of points on the field. But
8: we would be freaking out had that been the Cowboys and they would have left the 21, 24 points out there the way that they did.
10: 100%.
8: Like, we'd be freaking out.
10: And I still don't understand how one knee doesn't equal two feet.
8: I don't get it either.
9: No, that was ridiculous.
10: Yeah.
9: But I think it comes down to the comfort and mentality of your quarterback. That Dak Prescott, when he takes the field at AT&T Stadium, he has confidence that things are going to go well. And he is sprinting out of the gate. Whereas when he's on the road, he hopes things are going to go well, and he has to kind of feel his way into the game, and he's not on fire right from the start.
8: It's weird. And I get it, like, it's different surfaces. And
10: they've had some stinkers at home, though.
9: I know.
8: They
9: I
8: have,
9: know.
8: But I mean,
9: I know we're painting overall, with a broad brush. But
8: overall.
9: Yes. He just...
10: The posture difference between this week and last week is stark.
8: Well, yeah. Okay, but it's not just that, though. It is divisional. Meaning in the division, it's just those three teams that you play at home, something's different. And it's look at the proof's in the pudding. It's out there for everyone to see. The record is out there.
9: I mean, you never once yesterday saw the 1,000-yard stare, the bug-eyed look on the sidelines from Dak.
8: And quite frankly, that's what I was, if I did have any concern, because last Sunday night was, you know, a weird game, and I thought, wow, that bucked a trend of just beating the Giants like a drum. And so what if they lose this game and it looks similarly weird and suddenly that trend is bucked? Then I'm thinking to myself, what are we really seeing here? But this played out exactly the way that how many different Commanders games have played out, where you just kind of kick their ass.
10: Do you know how many times Dak has had 4 touchdowns and 0 turnovers in a home game against Washington?
8: Are you going to tell me like 6?
10: It was his 4th different time since 2019.
8: I mean, that's ridiculous.
10: Like, 4 touchdowns and no turnovers, for anybody who is very unaware of like what normal is in the NFL, let me tell you, that doesn't happen very much in this league. I think Dak is tied for 10th all time, and he has 11 games like that, including the playoff game at Tampa Bay, by the way. 4 touchdowns and no interceptions and like a passer rating of 140 or something like that.
9: And no fumbles as well?
10: Yeah.
9: When you say no turnovers?
10: Yeah, and to have 4 of them in like your last 6 home games against Washington is hilarious. That Washington's had how many defensive coaches in a row with Ron Rivera and with Dan Quinn, and it's just like it would be tough to be a Washington fan.
9: Well, and that's the perfect kind of performance to pass Romo with.
10: Yeah. And the perfect touchdown pass to do it with. I mean, I just think this has to be obvious for them. Is like, okay, we're giving a quarterback this much money who plays this style of quarterback. We have 2 wide receivers that any team in the league would die to have, and maybe only the Bengals would think hard about, no, I'm not trading my 2 for those 2. Like, everybody would say, CeeDee Lamb and George Pickens are insanely good. And together, it's almost comically unfair. You have those 3 guys on your team. I just don't think we need to overcomplicate what the game plan needs to be on a week-to-week basis. Now, if in a month we're so impressed by the pass rush and everything this defense has figured out, then let's make some alterations.
9: Right.
10: But for now, we can't count on this defense to really do much of anything. So you have to play this way.
9: And for now, you have to pass to set up the run.
10: Yeah, and you know what? Fine. Again,
8: doesn't matter.
10: Very few
8: right?
10: teams can do this, but you can. So lean into it. That just, it almost seems too obvious, which not to make the entire segment about not going for it on your first possession in New York, but that's what that means is no, we're not going to ask our defense to get out there and stand tall on their own accord. We're going to try to get them a lead so every time they play, they at least can look at the scoreboard and say, guys, we're ahead. We're still ahead.
9: Okay.
10: Like yesterday, they played the entire game with the lead. That's how it needs to go right now.
9: Okay, I want to ask you a question about the defense, and I want to do it next.
8: What about now?
10: This guy's good.
8: He really is.
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10: Boy, today is Monday, and if I'm not mistaken, that makes tonight Monday night. And there's a football game that you can hear on The Ticket or you can watch on your Magic Box. 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
3: Ticker brought to you by Wellborn Garage and Higginbotham Insurance, Higginbotham.com. Second NFL game for Cowboys rookie safety Caleb Downs yesterday. After taking 88% of the defensive snaps in week one, he was on the field for all 71 in week two. Brian Schottenheimer.
4: I don't want to speak out of turn because I haven't seen the film. That was a great play. You know, this guy's growing as a football player. He's growing as a leader. When I saw him come over in the third quarter, he had a really good question that he asked Christian Parker about something schematically that he wanted to make sure that we were right with. So the curiosity, I think, is great.
3: Downs recorded a pass deflection. Safety P.J. Locke and corner Kobe Durant could be sidelined for a couple of weeks. Locke, a torn plantar fascia, and Durant, a hamstring. No decision on IR made as of yet. Rams and Giants, Monday Night Football in Inglewood. 48th all-time meeting between the NFC foes. L.A. standout wide receiver Puka Nacua is questionable with a hip injury. Coverage on the ticket starts at 7. And the Stars, their second preseason game tonight, hosting the Blues, handled some business today, giving forward Sam Steele a four-year extension, $3.7 million per season. 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
6: Cowboys 37, Commanders 20. Cowboys go to 1-1 as they board the plane to Brazil. And, you know, a lot of good, a lot of bad. And we continue to work our way through it. And Dave, the floor is yours. What do you have?
7: Well, I just wanted to ask you a question because we were talking about mostly the performance of Dak as it compares to home division games versus road division games. And generally, it's been good either way. But in these first 2 weeks, we definitely saw the good and bad from Dak. He did recover and have a nice game, but he didn't have enough opportunities in New York. And then that kind of brings us back to the defense. And you were talking about how that, you know, we're asking for improvement. We're asking for the defense to just make a stop, which they did. They did turn the ball over and give them one short field. And so I wanted to know, as we're watching this defense now just for two games, was the effort yesterday appreciably better than week one, to the point that if they had played this way in week one, that might have been a victory also? Is it enough?
6: I mean, I would say I saw improvement, and I think that would be honest, but I wonder how much of it was, first of all,

0: game situation, for instance, when the Giants are leading, and I forget what the score was, let's say, as the game is developing into the second quarter. I feel like it's 7-7 before you have that bad interception right before halftime. And so the game is a certain way, but once the interception happens and you give the touchdown and then come out of the locker room and give a second touchdown, from that point on, the Giants don't have to throw another pass in the game if they don't want to. And so all they are doing is basically testing your ability to stop the run with repeated heavy personnel and just hammering you and kind of bullying you. And so this is a completely different game, to where now Washington's down 10 points for most of the game, and they are not able to pound the ball, so now they're trying to beat you through the air. Totally different game style. I preferred this one, not because I like seeing open guys running, you know, and Washington feeling like they left four touchdowns on the table, which you could argue they did.
1: Yeah.
0: The Treylon Burks way behind Kobe Durant, the one knee equals 2 feet, Deami Brown, the wide receiver pass play where they got him for a touchdown, and I feel like I'm missing at least one more.
1: Line.
0: I suppose the 1 yard line is,
1: dude,
0: is one there.
1: That's why when you say the defense played better, what if all of those hit? And I get it.
2: Yeah.
1: Then we're like, dude, that's 28 points.
3: The pitch to Krosky Merritt was another one.
1: Yes, it went backwards. Yeah. Yes. Like, what? Again, a lot of it's self-inflicted, and they didn't capitalize on it. And the Giants capitalized on every single opportunity that they had, and that's football. But, man, you're talking about plays that most NFL teams, they make those.
2: So there's still a long way to go. Is what
0: And
1: you're hurting. And now
0: there's a very long way to go. And
1: PJ Locke's hurt, and Kobe Durant's hurt. And
2: Kobe Durant got his nuts stepped on.
1: But it's worse than that.
0: That was so bad.
1: It's like this thing's a mess.
0: I would say if you wanted to throw out at least where we saw improvement, I saw way more pressure on the passer.
1: Yep.
0: But I also saw way more passes by the opponent. Like, you didn't get a lot of pressure on Jackson Dart, partly because the Giants did not really have to throw a single pass that required any protection at all the entire night. Like, they only threw when it fit their advantage. Whereas Washington is out of necessity, and I thought Ezeraku was great. I thought Von Miller got in there. I thought Malachi Lawrence got in there a few times. Ezeraku is far and away the best pass rusher they have right now, which is a really good sign for the future. But he's got to close some deals now. Now it's it. Now it's just you and the quarterback. Now you got to get him to the ground. You know, Quinnen's in there a couple times. You got to get these quarterbacks to the ground. Obviously, Jaden is tough to catch, but you guys can't catch Mariota either.
1: But that's the other thing that wasn't brought up in the blowing 28 points or leaving them out there, however many you want to count. You also, their quarterback got hurt in a freak fashion, and he didn't even play in the second half.
2: Yeah, yeah.
1: So, and how many yards? He had 69 yards rushing. How many yards would Jaden Daniels have at the end of that game?
2: Easily 100, yeah.
1: Easily 100 yards for a quarterback.
0: And not a single one was designed, though, right?
1: None.
0: They're all breaking the pocket and running free because I guess your secondary, everyone's got their back to the – like, I thought we were playing zone, so I don't know. I don't know why Jaden was that effective at just scrambling, but I guarantee you Lamar Jackson's better.
2: Yeah. I guess if we're trying to just look for tiny victories, I think I saw more urgency and more intensity and better rallying to the football.
0: Yeah. And I saw Barham look a million times better, and I saw Caleb Downs in there, you know, some good, some bad, but in the middle of the action, as Ezeraku in the middle of the action. So I guess what I'm saying is I keep seeing these 2025 and 2026 high draft picks on my defense emerging as the leading players on this defense. So when people say, how's this any different than Mike Zimmer and Matt Eberflus? I can tell you got blue chip 21-year-olds now. And the more you notice those guys, the more the defense is becoming theirs. And as they grow into their careers, remember, Caleb Downs had Rutgers and Purdue on his schedule last year. Jay Sean Barham, same thing. There are no Rutgers in the NFL. I assure you every team has absolute monsters that you have to deal with. And so to see these guys grow up as the big foundational pillars of your defense, I do think there's a lot of hope in that. I do think there's a lot of belief that it's only going to get better. But, yeah, September's going to be rough. And maybe we didn't emphasize that enough because we had no idea. I mean, it's just a bunch of names. Like, but now that you see it, you're like, okay, I feel like there's a lot of room to grow here. There are a few players I'm a little nervous about. Like, I'm not sure Siobhan Revelle is who we were led to believe he could be. I don't think he likes to tackle. That's going to be a problem.
2: Yeah, he's so slight.
0: And, you know, I'd love to see my $55 million worth of defensive tackles seemingly close up those run gaps a little bit inside. But, you know, they're going to need 11 guys stopping the run. So it's not great. The defense has a lot that is disheartening right now because two games against two offenses that we did not have projected as elite at all, and they both do not seem to have much trouble dealing with the Cowboys defense. That's not great. We shouldn't lie about it. What we should do is say, well, okay, I need my offense to be unstoppable to at least give them some wiggle room.
1: All right, let's carry that over because think about what you just said.
0: What? I need my offense to be unstoppable?
1: Yes.
2: You need them to be gaudy? Yes.
0: I need them to be gaudy,
1: I know,
0: yeah.
1: I know, and it's so ridiculous, but let's get into it next.
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1: 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Could be crazy. 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
2: Is this... Yeah. It is September 21st, so a mishmash of earth, wind, and fire.
3: Is that what's happening?
2: Yeah.
4: Just Ham entertaining himself.
2: So, Bob said something that is...
3: Ridiculous?
2: Ridiculous. In that, when you think about it, we're kind of back to where we were last year, regardless of anything that transpired in the offseason, draft picks, coaching changes, all of it. In that... Right now, you need your offense to be unstoppable. And we go back to last year saying that the pressure that was put on that offense to not make a mistake. Think about Washington yesterday and the amount of mistakes that they did make, which cost them the game offensively. They made five or six errors that could have resulted in 28 points, and it completely flips the game. And I think, honestly, Washington probably went into that game thinking, boy, we can't make any mistakes because we're going to have to keep up with this offense on this turf, and we're probably going to need 30. I would imagine that was what was being talked about with David Blau. By the way, David Blau is 31, and he's the third youngest offensive coordinator in the league.
3: Wow.
2: 31 and the third youngest? Did I hear that correctly? That was unbelievable. Who are the two that are younger?
3: I need to work on that.
2: Yeah. It's insanity how young these coaches are these days. But I think that they thought we got to get to 30. And, you know, it's easy for Washington today to look back and say, well, yeah, our quarterback got hurt. But before he got hurt, the plays that cost us, here they are. There's no mystery here. You don't need Norm to say to talk about the five plays that you might have forgotten about that changed the game. They are right there. The easiest plays in the world to a lot of them to execute. Simple toss back to the running back. Three chances from the 1 yard line. The double pass where you got a guy running wide open. Another Terry McLaurin crazy. Long pass that was overthrown. I mean, there's a lot of them out there. They made the mistakes, and the pressure was on them, though, to make all of them, knowing that maybe the number at some point in the game shifted from 30 to 35. And it's like, we can't make mistakes. And going back to your point, Bob, of the Cowboys, you got to be perfect here. That's so much pressure.
3: For sure.
2: I'm not saying
3: the good news is
2: they can't handle it. I'm not saying that. But I am saying it's unfair.
4: It's unfair, and it's less likely when you're on the road.
3: Yeah, I was going to say it's. Let me be clear here. I think I don't want this to get lost in translation, and I'm sure it is. That's the recipe to win. It's definitely not the recipe to contend.
2: Yeah.
3: So. You can win home games against teams that are either borderline playoff teams or not playoff teams at all. But if you want a seat at the big table with the heavyweights who have both an offense and a defense, I'm not sure how many teams in the league have elite of both. They probably don't. But the idea is to get to, in any sport, have an offense in the top 10 and a defense in the top 10, and presto, you are a championship contender. Just because that's hard to do. So if the Cowboys are going to try to have a top five offense and a bottom five defense, then you need to prepare yourself for another 7-8 win season. That's all you can do. You can win games like this one. You can't beat Baltimore and Brazil this way, probably. You probably can't win in Houston this way, probably. And, you know, you just start going down the list, Green Bay at Philadelphia and so forth. One direction football is very difficult against really good teams. And so it's the way to win these first two games, in my opinion, but it's not the way to return to trying to win this division, which a lot of us think they can. So from there, we're right back to, yeah, Christian Parker has a lot of work to do. The other thing that you referenced is that now, as your defense is improving, you're also hitting attrition.
2: Yeah.
3: And can those two things, can you actually make any progress? Because every time one player understands his role a little bit better, another player is lost for a month, and you're now playing with not your best 11, but you're playing with like 11 of your best 20 now, because you've had so many guys go to injury. Safety's getting hit hard. You know, it's linebackers hit again. Although I argue Jayshon Barham is never not going to be a starting linebacker on this team again. Like, DeMarvian opened the door, and now DeMarvian will compete with D. Winters for the other spot.
2: Right.
3: I think Barham's that good.
2: Dude, that Barham puking on the field, and not just puking.
4: Projectile vomiting
2: that's
4: twice.
2: That's the grossest thing I've ever seen, and it speaks to just how psychotic this sport is.
3: I mean, we were just talking about this with the U.S. Open with the tennis players. Like, so few of us will ever know. I mean, I understand there's a Marine boot camp world where this is not that abnormal, and I know your MMA guys and your hockey guys and your football, you know, there are sports where this is not that abnormal. But yes, there is a play where Barham pukes and Washington is like audibling, so like 5 seconds later he pukes again, and it's there for the whole world to see. And then the play starts, and yeah, he looks a little slower than he did on other plays because he literally just vomited twice in 10 seconds.
4: Yeah, but he didn't break out of his stance. He was still ready to go.
3: No, but it does remind you, like, when you're in middle school and you try wrestling, one of the things you're not equipped to deal with is the other guy has BO. And I would say you probably know.
2: It's a great ploy for the other guy.
3: You probably know the NFL is not for you if all you can think of is, I'm not going near that dude's vomit if there's a scrum. Like, you could have the ball, dude. It's just like.
4: Did they go out there with some paper towels and a bottle of Resolve?
2: Like, seriously, what do you
3: do? I don't think so.
2: And it looked like it was just liquids.
4: Yeah.
2: And
4: because I've done
2: it
4: that.
2: It almost looked fake.
4: I've done that before where you drink too much when you've really exerted yourself and it just comes right back up.
3: Yeah. Answer to your question, Corby. There are 4 OCs in the league right now, age 31 or younger. The 2 at age 31 are both at least sort of friends of the show in Davis Webb.
2: Yep.
3: And David Blau.
2: Mm-hmm.
3: And then there are 2 at age 30. Grant Udinski is the Jacksonville OC, even though Liam Cohen is actually their OC. It's very shoddy, and our dude Clayton Adams. And then the youngest OC of them all actually calls the plays, and we see him in Brazil, Declan Doyle, who got the job because he was Ben Johnson's OC last year. And now calls the Ravens offense and I believe is the single youngest OC in the league at age 30.
2: Crazy. This is really going to level out Ernie Zampezi's age.
3: Yeah, I bet you the older coaches are saying ageism is now a thing in football. And because I'm 65, I can't get hired anymore in this league. I bet you there are guys out there that say that, right?
2: Absolutely. I mean,
3: it's a weird thing, though, because these guys who are super young are learning from older guys, but now they're competing for the same job, and they get it because they're young and fresh, and we know they haven't failed yet.
2: Right.
3: Like, we'd rather hire someone with no experience who hasn't failed than an experienced coach who has failed.
2: Yeah, for sure.
3: See Matt Eberflus and Mike Zimmer versus Christian Parker.
4: Yeah, it's better to have unproven new ideas.
3: Like, we don't know if Christian Parker sucks. We do know these other guys do. All right. We'll talk Dak and CD and everything like that at 5:15. There's more to say there, but let's do some e-news, shall we?
4: We check in on our Super Bowl friend, Carrot Top. But first, it's Monday Night Football tonight, and if you're like me and you like every game to be more exciting, then Fliff is what you need to download on your phone. 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

0: 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Prior to the start of the season, Cowboys lost their best offensive lineman in Tyler Smith on IR with a thumb injury. Will miss at least the next two games. Run game has struggled in his absence. Fourth fewest rush yards in the league. Brian Schottenheimer on Smith's absence.
1: For the most part, I think it's been really good. That's why we kept TJ Bass. That's why we tendered him how we did. Cherish his athleticism and flexibility and versatility. And I thought all in all, they played really, really well protecting the passer. And the makeup of that group is one of toughness and grit.
0: Dallas now 1-1 taking on the Baltimore Ravens. Also 1-1 this Sunday afternoon in Rio. It is the 56th anniversary of the first ever Monday Night Football game. September 21st, 1970. A matchup between the Browns and Jets. Won by Cleveland. Tonight, the final game of the week going down at SoFi Stadium. NFC matchup between the Rams and Giants here on the ticket. And the Rangers taking 2-3 from the Blue Jays over the weekend. They enter their day off today in first place in the West with 6 to go. 3 against the Mets, 3 against the Twins. Both teams have already been eliminated. 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
3: It is 5 o'clock. We hear about...
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5: Hang on.
3: I just don't know.
5: September 21st. Let's go.
3: All right. We got a lot to do here. We're gonna hear about Tom Brady just doing whatever he wants now. He has no rules. It's like the Outback.
5: Yeah.
3: But right now, we stop down for this. And that's brought to you by
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3: Thank you, Ham. Ladies and gentlemen, say hello to Dave.
7: Hey, Dave.
8: Hello.
3: Hey, Dave.
8: Well, it's a Monday, and it's E-News, so we start with a couple of deads. Now, these are lesser-known deads. I don't know that these are trifecta-worthy deads, but they are E-News-worthy deads, I believe. Newfound Glory founding member and guitarist Chad Gilbert has passed away at the age of 45.
5: Sorry, Lando.
8: His his bandmates and wife said in a statement that he died peacefully in his sleep yesterday morning. At 45.
5: 45?
8: Yeah, he left this world surrounded by friends and family and took his final breaths with his wife and mother by his side just as he wished. We're devastated and shocked by how quickly he left us, but grateful.
5: What's Newfound Glory?
8: How peaceful and smoothly he went. It's kind of like emo-ish stuff.
7: It's kind of pop rocky.
8: Yeah.
0: Yeah, they fit in the same vein as like 3 Days Grace or Three Doors Down, that kind of thing.
7: They're not quite as hard as those bands, I would say. It's more like whenever...
9: They're more punky.
7: Yeah, when me and Ham were young teenagers, it was appealing at the time. Guitar music. Man.
10: We're going to live forever.
8: So no official cause of death for Chad Gilbert, but he had been vocal about his cancer diagnoses.
5: Way to go, Ham.
8: That he had been receiving treatment for adrenal cancer since 2021. And had a stage 4 adrenocortical carcinoma. So our thoughts to the Gilbert family.
5: You're not thinking about him.
8: And...
9: condolences to the Wilson family, by the way.
8: And Presley Gerber.
5: Dude, this one, I don't know. I didn't know who this guy was, but then I found out. I was like, wow.
8: Yeah, so he is, or was, the son of Cindy Crawford and Rand Gerber. And he died yesterday at a rehab facility in L.A. County at the age of 27.
5: Yeah, like... super young.
8: Yeah.
5: So hey, real quick, before we get into this, because we know who Cindy Crawford is, and by the way, the daughter is the biggest dead ringer for Cindy Crawford I've ever seen.
8: Yeah, and like, she's on that FX show Shards, and she is beautiful.
5: Yeah. Is Gerber, is he somehow part of that baby
8: I don't know. Bank? I don't know if he's the heir to the Gerber fortune.
5: Because that's kind of kick-ass if he is. He's real good looking.
8: Yeah. You think?
5: Well, yeah, I guess you got to be to get Cindy Crawford.
8: And Kai Gerber, who is on the the Shards, the sister, that is the sister of Presley. She stars on that show with a dude who is Richard Gere's son.
5: Oh, really? Wow.
8: Yeah.
5: Well, that's cool. Full circle.
8: Yeah, and Cindy Crawford and Richard Gere dated once upon a time. So, yeah, they have that in common.
3: Man, she does look like mom, doesn't she?
8: Yeah, it's crazy.
5: She's real ugly.
8: So, Presley Gerber, he began his modeling career. He signed with IMG Models when he was 15 and starred in a Calvin Klein campaign in 2016. But then he got into some trouble with the law in the, like, 2019. He had a DUI in Beverly Hills. And in the years following, he was open with his mental health challenges and substance abuse issues. And so he was at this Santa Monica rehab facility. I wanted to say Felicity for some reason. And he suffered cardiac arrest from an apparent overdose.
5: God, in rehab?
8: Yeah. Yeah, like maybe one last hit.
5: Does that happen a lot, you think, where guys somehow score in rehab?
8: Yeah. Remember the whoever the porn star is who can now only grunt?
5: No.
8: That she had an overdose.
3: I don't think I'd be good at this game show.
8: She had an overdose at rehab. Lando, who is that?
10: Emily Willis.
8: Yes.
5: How do you know that?
10: The internet.
3: Okay. Yeah. Hold on.
10: No. I sold it to her.
5: What
3: was your search prompt?
10: Porn star overdose at rehab.
5: Okay.
3: Oh, okay.
10: Pretty specific.
8: I thought it was porn star who can only grunt.
3: Try that one.
10: I'm familiar.
8: Yeah. I mean, she would have great conversations with Lando. Mm-hmm. So, a call went out at 9:35 in the morning yesterday, and Santa Monica police found him unresponsive and provided life-saving measures, but he was pronounced dead at 9:45.
5: What a bummer.
8: Yeah. So
5: that's so difficult, man. You hear these stories all the time of these guys that, whether they're successful or not, it doesn't matter, get sucked into that world, and you just can't get out of it.
8: Yeah,
5: sucks.
8: I mean, when you're young and hot and rich, drugs are presented to you at every turn.
5: Tell me about it.
8: As well as all the ash you can eat.
3: Sir?
5: Excuse you?
8: Point of the matter is...
5: don't do drugs.
3: What I'm trying to say
8: is that Cindy Crawford and her daughter now need consoling.
5: They do.
8: So, that's up to you, Corby.
5: Yeah.
8: DMs. DM away.
5: Look, baby.
8: Carrot Top is awake and breathing on his own after being hospitalized in Las Vegas. News broke on Friday that he was taken to the hospital, and TMZ reported it was after a suicide attempt. And his shows over the weekend at the Luxor, where he has a residency, were canceled, as is his show tonight.
5: Of course they're canceled.
8: Because he's in the hospital.
5: He tried to kill himself.
8: So there's a guy, Brian Evans, who allegedly was trying to extort money from Carrot Top. And so I guess he had a compromising video of Carrot Top.
5: Doing what?
8: Of a sexual nature. I don't know if it was with him or with women, what exactly the tape reveals. But he says that everybody has the wrong idea. He went on YouTube and posted his response to the case.
5: Pre-suicide?
8: Yeah, no, I think it was over the weekend.
5: Jeez.
8: It might have been before the suicide attempt. But he said, it's not as black and white as people try and make it. He said that the email that he sent to Carrot Top's lawyers was never meant as a threat, and that he could have released the explicit tape of Carrot Top at any time, and he didn't, which obviously proves he didn't intend to use it. He was just trying to shake him down for some money. So he has denied all wrongdoing, and he has insisted that Carrot Top's suicide attempt isn't his fault, but he's glad that he's improving.
5: Mm.
8: So, but Carrot Top is awake and breathing on his own. I don't know if he brought his bag of props with him to entertain the nurses.
10: Yeah, how'd he try to do it?
5: I don't Is this a setup?
10: Just maybe a prop or something?
5: Okay. By the way, we're learning...
8: Maybe a rubber chicken.
5: Our buddy Jay in Fort Worth, not Jay the M.
7: I'm sorry?
5: Randy Gerber owns... Okay. The Cindy Crawford's husband owns Sky Bar in L.A. and started Casamigos Tequila with Clooney.
8: Okay.
5: So he's poor.
8: Yeah. Well, yeah, I mean, if he landed Cindy Crawford...
5: He's not like a...
8: He's not selling Amway.
5: Yet. You never know what can happen to people.
8: Here's if you need something to talk to your significant other, your wife or girlfriend at the dinner table tonight, here's something. Taylor Frankie Paul says she's stepping away from the secret lives of Mormon wives.
5: That's the one that got in trouble for beating up a guy?
8: Yeah, well, that's the one who was on The Bachelorette, and then The Bachelorette got canceled because she had a restraining order taken out against her by her ex-husband or baby daddy or whatever. And supposedly the whole time that she was on The Bachelorette, she was still having a relationship with her ex. That she really wasn't single when she was on The Bachelorette.
5: Okay.
8: But she went on Instagram and said that my gratitude goes to the networks that supported me throughout this and gave me the chance to return, but I don't desire to move forward like this. She says she's been going through ongoing abuse from her castmates, that they've been laughing at her and laughing at about her kids, and they've been two-faced because they wanted her to try and get a raise so they could get a raise. But then they talked
5: about her
8: behind the back.
5: I almost said ham two-face.
8: Yeah. She says, I've almost convinced myself I'm deserving of all this pain, and to a certain degree, absolutely, this is the consequences of my actions, but I'm relieved to be out.
5: What are these people doing?
8: This girl is certifiably insane.
5: Yeah, but I mean, it's like, what? And I get it. This is the world we live in. This is life now. It's the influencers. It's the reality TV and all that. But again, I go back to like Anna Nicole Smith. If Anna Nicole Smith would have just stayed a waitress at the sock hop or wherever the hell she was at. Yeah.
8: That's what she says when she comes over to your table.
5: Right. Like, if you could get her out of the grave and be like, look, if you had a do-over here, would you just stay in your lane and not deal with all this crap that you put yourself through? And would this lady
8: want to live to a ripe old age but still be like poor and trashy
5: for
8: the whole time?
5: What is it? You're alive and having fun instead of dead and having non-fun.
8: Yeah, but she was famous and had a lot of money.
3: Can we circle back to getting her out of the grave and what that entails? You didn't really detail.
5: I don't really know.
3: When you said...
8: I think Trump said we have the power to bring people back to life now.
3: If we got her out of the grave, I just...
5: I just feel like there's a lot of people
8: she's been
5: that
8: in there for too long.
5: That we would like a they would do it over again.
3: And then she would talk to you,
5: dude. I think Britney Spears. If you just said, "Hey, would you just be a local lounge singer instead of literally like ruining your life for 30 years or however long it's been now, just being a weirdo psychopath that nobody can even talk to and your family's disassociated themselves from you." I think that there would be a lot of people that would be like, yeah, I would like a do-over.
11: Just stay humble.
5: I don't need the whatever millions.
8: They just want to stay humble.
5: Stay humble.
8: All right, last thing really quick.
3: So you're just standing in the hole with a crowbar, and you get the casket open, and now you're asking her questions?
5: Well, I wait for a bolt of lightning to hit her, so I'm holding a two-iron.
3: All right.
5: In her
3: hand.
5: Okay,
3: yeah, yeah.
8: Well, no, you hold her hand, and then you hold the two-iron, so you're the conduit.
5: Yeah. Smart. Thanks, Dave. He's a doctor, you know.
8: Yeah.
3: Anna, I've got a question for you.
12: I wish I had stayed poor.
5: I knew it. I knew it.
8: And then she's dead. Then she's dead again.
5: Yeah.
8: Zach Kreger and Resident Evil.
3: What's Bruce doing?
8: They did, in fact, hit the $60 million mark at the box office over the weekend.
5: I'm going
8: tonight. Easily winning the weekend and the largest debut in the franchise history. And it only costs $75 million, so they are close to the break-even point already.
5: I can't believe I'm doing this.
3: You're going tonight?
5: Yeah.
8: On a Monday night. You're skipping Monday night football.
5: Skipping Monday night football. I'm going with my boy. He's really into it. We both are. We both loved weapons so much that we're giving this guy a free pass, and I've heard such great reviews.
8: Well, and Austin Abrams is the star. He's the star of Weapons, and now he is the star of Resident Evil.
3: Is this because Puka Nacua isn't playing?
5: Yeah, I'm boycotting.
8: 96% Rotten Tomatoes, B+ on CinemaScore.
5: I can't wait. I'm super excited.
8: Well, I can't wait to hear about it.
5: All right, Dave. Thank you very much. Reviews. That's good e-news. Dak broke a record that our own Tones Rome set. Let's get into Dak Prescott and what Dak had to say after the game about Tones and all that good stuff next.
11: The Ticket.
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14: I wanted to see more of the offense after week one to be more aggressive. 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
24: 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Four touchdown passes for Dak Prescott yesterday. The fourth is 249th of his career, making him the team's all-time leader, passing Tony Romo in nine fewer games. Dak postgame on the record setter going to CeeDee Lamb.
25: Yeah, it was definitely fitting, and it was a great ball. I just saw it was one-on-one. I put it out there.
1: my CD, please just get this over with, right? And he did, and then I heard the crowd. I'm like, did he catch it? Did he not? And running down the end zone, I'm like, thank God. Yeah, this is over. We can just move on and just play ball now.
24: Next milestone within reach is the all-time wins list in the regular season as a Cowboy. Troy Aikman, the leader at 94, Dak 11 back. Dallas will technically be the home team Sunday as they play the Ravens in Rio. Giants and Rams closing out week two in the NFL in Los Angeles. The Rams with a flop in their first game, while the Giants own the running game in a win over Dallas. 7:15 kickoff coverage on the Ticket at 7. And the Dallas Stars signing forward Sam Steele to a four-year $17.8 million extension that will kick in next year. Dallas hosting the Blues tonight. It's preseason game number 2. 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
3: 5:19.
5: Oh, the internet.
3: I believe in about 15 minutes we're going to examine the day of Tom Brady.
5: Impenetrable.
3: Who clearly doesn't care anymore on so many levels.
5: No.
3: Including
5: FCC laws?
3: I was going to say including not caring that Microsoft is the exclusive tablet creator of the National Football League. But, you know, he's Tom Brady. I guess he can do whatever you want. And I'll just do military calisthenics over here.
5: Good.
3: For about 9 minutes a day. Okay, so there was an exchange during the Dak Prescott post-game press conference that I was listening to very carefully, as I will. And I found it amusing as he reflected on his days as a young Cowboys fan and that famous tweet that lives forever. Kids, you don't have to tweet everything. It may be brought up if you ever get that dream job of yours. But here's Dak. And I believe the question is from Tim Kalishaw. Okay, here's Tim.
4: Romo was breaking records here when you were at Mississippi State. What do you remember about your awareness of him as a quarterback then, and then when you came in and ended up with his job?
11: It's interesting you said it like that. I was a big fan of Romo. I was a fan of the Cowboys, and so, you know, it led into being a fan of the quarterback of the Cowboys, you know, as frustrated at times, you know, as he was or as some fans are of me. And there was a tweet out there, right, that when I got drafted that was brought back up, and, you know, I was just a dumb fan at that time too. And so, I didn't know exactly what he was dealing with, you know what I mean? So, but I do remember watching him throwing it to Dez, throwing it to Jason, and the accuracy, the command, those are the two things that I was in awe, you know. And then you get, like you said, I get drafted here, and I remember sitting in meetings listening to him and Scott talk, and they were talking so far over my head. I'm like, man, this is going to be tough to get on the field. Like, I had no idea what they were talking about.

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1: From whatever position he's in, it's something that I've always admired and looked up to. And, yeah, thankful for the relationship that, you know, me and Tony have. Tony has always has been great to me, you know, even that year with whatever and everything that went down. He was a great supporter. He was there to help me on the sideline, you know, all the way throughout the year. And when we've been able to connect in the off seasons or I've asked a favor or vice versa, it's been mutual. So super thankful for him.
2: It is so weird to think about, though. Like, he's sitting in those meetings, and I'm assuming that's probably training camp, probably not a mini camp. Maybe it was a mini. Whatever the case, you're talking about sitting in one of those meetings, and he's hearing Tony talk about how complex everything is, and it's going to take him forever to find his place on any team, whether it's this one or not. And within months, he's the starting quarterback. 2 months, probably, if that was training camp.
3: Yeah.
2: He's a starting quarterback and has never relinquished it. Like, that's nuts to me. And yeah. Now he's got the record.
3: Well, I mean, the conversations of Dak Prescott were like, maybe this guy can make the team.
2: Yes.
3: And nobody thought that meant eventually a starter. I mean, we have conversations every year about who should be the second and third quarterback, but almost never are those conversations, unless it's Fernando Mendoza, is that someday he'll wear the crown. It's usually, well, he'll be a stopgap till we can find the next guy. And for Dak to now hold, I think, just about every record there is to hold.
4: Yeah, because wasn't it last year that you had the profile of their careers?
3: Yes. Like they at the exact same spot.
4: Yeah, they had hit the exact number of games and looking at the tail of the tape, and it was a dead heat. But now we're getting to the point where just longevity, Dak is tilting the scales, not necessarily getting it done in the postseason, but then neither did Romo.
3: Yeah, I was going to say Romo's a great guy to compare yourself to if it's just regular season numbers. And he wore the Staubach jersey yesterday, keeping his theme going of really leaning into Cowboy history. And, you know, as he gets older, it feels like Dak has a real appreciation for what it all means and really what is being asked of him. And he's not. That was the one thing about the postgame that I was sort of shocked, is that he didn't keep circling back to the playoffs, because I do know it means a lot to him, just like it meant a lot to Romo. I mean, to act like it's not important to these guys would be insane. That it's all they hear. It's all they think about is someday we've got to get the Cowboys back as championship contenders. And it's
2: not, it'll happen someday.
3: It's not like they know how to do it. It's that they hope they know how to do it. And for Romo, time ran out, and it's very possible the same will happen with Dak. We don't know. I do know this. Next week, Dak will have a chance to tie Roger Staubach for career wins. And then it will just be Troy. And he could get to Troy this year if the Cowboys have a really good season. But he needs 10 more wins, so they'd have to get to 11.
2: Yeah, he'll own every record there is. And it's weird, too, because
3: every regular season record.
2: Sure.
3: Yeah.
2: Trust me, I know. But, yeah, like the fact that Romo, you know, Romo hangs it up, and I guarantee we probably had the discussion on this radio station, at least one of the shows, that man, it's going to be really difficult to break all the records that Tony has. And the next guy did it. And I still think that whenever Dak retires, which we're a long ways away from that, and I'm thinking he's probably going to be here for the next 3 years, 4 years. So they're going to figure out a way.
4: And then Joe Milton is going to shatter all those
2: yeah.
4: records.
2: But I mean, I think everything's going to be, it's going to be like Steph Curry with the three-point shot. Like, he broke that record and then just kept going. And Dak's not even close to being finished here.
3: No.
2: It's going to be really, really difficult for whoever over the next 50 years to figure out a way how to eclipse that guy in the regular season, because the numbers are going to be astronomical.
3: Yeah, he's going to have 30 or 40 touchdowns a season for the next how many years. And clearly it only takes –

0: 3 years at 33 a year to get another 100 on there. So, you know, you just passed Romo at 248. You're at 249. Nobody else is over 165. That's Troy's number. And so, yeah, Aikman's going to be 100 touchdowns behind Dak by Thanksgiving.
1: Mm-hmm.
0: And that's obviously insane.
1: Yeah, oh, it's weird. You know, and it just speaks to the differences in football, whether it's comparing Don Meredith to Staubach to Aikman, and you put any of those guys that were crazy, crazy talented, you know, winning Heismans, for God's sakes, and then going on to win Super Bowls. You put them in any system, modern system, their numbers skyrocket right back up there, right? Drew Pearson's numbers skyrocket. It's just the game is different.
0: Mm-hmm.
1: It's played differently, and it's no shame on those guys for being where they are. It's just not the way the game was played. But, dude, this record is, it's meaty, it's beefy, it's the sexiest position, really, in all of sports, the Cowboys quarterback. And this guy is going to own all the records.
2: Yet he's only 30th all time in the NFL.
1: Right.
0: For touchdowns?
2: Yeah.
0: Yeah. Would you, one game, who are you taking? Romo?
2: Yes.
0: Me too.
1: Yeah, I guess.
0: One game, Romo. One season, probably back to Dak, because I don't trust Romo to stay healthy.
1: It's funny because, again, in the rearview mirror, I mean, I clearly remember everything that Tony Romo did here, but it feels like it's so long ago, and it's such recency bias with Dak. And, you know, whether it's yesterday or last season or whatever, he does play the position at a ridiculously high level.
0: Yeah, they do it in two different ways, though, I think, where Romo...
1: One seems more heroic.
0: Romo has a far more spectacular highlight film.
1: Yes.
0: And Dak, I think, just does some things in pre-snap. And I know this won't help the stereotypes. So if you're one of those people that just can't fathom that Dak's football IQ is off the charts, then I'm not going to waste time at age 33 trying to convince you. But he's marvelous at it. And one of the reasons you know is the one record he has that will never be touched, at least according to the history, is that he does not throw interceptions at anything close to even the rate of Tony Romo. Like that's the thing. Their touchdowns are equal, but it would take Dak like 3 to 5 more years to throw as many interceptions as Romo threw.
1: Yeah.
0: And Romo did play in the same basic generation, sure, of football. But I still find Romo to be a slightly higher ceiling guy. But I do think Dak stays out of more trouble, and Romo had more self-inflicted losses, in my opinion.
1: Of course, I think so too. Yeah,
2: yeah, he took more risks.
0: Very Favre, very much Favre versus Rodgers in many respects, is that Favre killed his own team far more often than Aaron Rodgers, but also Favre was far more spectacular than Aaron Rodgers in many ways, if anyone cares about that count. The other one I wanted to ask you, though, I'm ready to say that CD is a far superior wide receiver to Dak, to Dez Bryant, and I didn't really think I'd ever get there, but I feel like CD... I mean, obviously they're both great, but if you start comparing 88s, I'm ready to say CD's the best one since Michael Irvin of the 88s.
2: I think he can do more.
1: Yeah, I don't
2: he
1: even
2: can
1: think
2: do
1: it's
2: more
1: close.
2: Things.
1: Is it close? Honestly, is
0: I mean,
1: it close?
0: I mean, I'm arguing for CD, so I'm not going to you know.
1: Again, this may be recency bias.
0: I don't want to shortchange Dez Bryant. Dez Bryant was amazing.
1: Yeah.
0: Like, first-team All-Pro amazing. But I just think, not to buy into his stereotypes, but I think it's right. He ran, like, 3 routes, whereas CeeDee Lamb
1: does everything.
0: Literally anything you want.
1: And, too, like, the connection that they have, and yesterday it was so obvious, and in the first quarter, just knowing when to stop your route, squat in the zone, and Dez recognizes that instantly, and just the communication without communication that they have.
2: CD or Dez?
1: CD.
2: Talking? Okay, you said Dez.
1: Oh, I did. I'm sorry. Yesterday is what I'm talking about. CD, it was crazy. And that's every game. And Yeah, I mean, look, that throw and catch that they had, the pee missile, as Brady called it, that's just next level. The throw was perfect. The catch, he knows he's going to get lit up.
2: Yeah, I wonder, like, the next-gen stats on that, like the completion percentage.
0: The throw is so off the charts great, and I hate the fact that people act like any quarterback in the league could do that. That is
2: a tight window.
0: What Dak did there from the far hash to the far sideline with a safety, with them too high, that is not a single high safety. There is a safety right on the numbers there, and that is not easy. And he puts that full send missile. The touchdown is a lofted throw with a trajectory on it.
1: Mm-hmm.
0: Same route. Same basic throw, except on that one, he's hanging up the ball to give CD a chance to kind of win a jump ball, where this one, like, it's a Juan Gonzalez home run, man. It barely gets higher than the outfield wall.
2: It's right over the top,
0: like,
2: of the helmet.
0: Like the shortstop could have flagged it, but it still goes over the wall. That is a line drive and just a beauty.
1: I don't think CD Lamb has ever been outside of the top five of receivers in the league. It may be higher, maybe, you know, never been one, but he's always been top five, maybe top six. But it's the consistency there. It's really difficult to do that. And he's been playing now, as he told us in training camp. He's like, I've been doing this a long time now. Like, he's almost uncomfortable with his own age and his own production because he feels like he's getting older. But it's the consistency level from that guy to stay at the very top at that position for as long as he has. And it's the kind of the same guys that all came around, you know, within 2 or 3 years of him. They've all been there, and they're all just unbelievable. And, you know, there are very few guys in the league right now currently that you would say, I'll do tit for tat for CeeDee Lamb.
2: Well,
0: I always wondered if CeeDee was going to have the ability to stay healthy. And he's really shown the ability to stay on the field, and his toughness is underrated. Like, he played with a freaking shoulder hanging down in 2024. He should have probably shut his season down when Dak got hurt. He kept playing. He showed what it meant to him. And I think he's awesome. I just want to pin you down, though. You would take the Sooner over the Oklahoma State guy?
1: Yeah. It has nothing to do with that. And I love
0: Dez.
1: I didn't know
0: if you would roll that way.
1: I don't dislike Oklahoma State, as you know. And I love Dez, but I just think there's a big separation between those two.
2: Really quick, back to Dak. If he has three more touchdowns, he moves up another spot on the career touchdowns list.
0: Uh-huh.
2: Do you know who he passes?
0: No idea.
1: From 30 to 29?
2: Yeah.
1: Your father-in-law?
2: No.
1: Oh.
3: Dan Marino.
2: There is a Cowboys tie.
0: Go on.
2: Drew Bledsoe.
0: Oh, yeah?
1: Oh, wow.
2: Yeah, three more touchdowns and he passes Drew Bledsoe.
0: Man, I didn't have Bledsoe
1: with that many
0: touchdowns.
1: By the way, back to the CeeDee Dez thing, I do also factor in the knuckleheadedness, the sideline antics, all that.
0: CeeDee has very little knucklehead to him.
1: Nothing. For that position, too, that's really rare.
0: Yeah, he's very low maintenance, despite having hair that made people wonder,
1: right,
0: is he going to be a problem?
1: And he had two phones.
0: The dental work gave some concerns.
1: Right. All right, let's come back in 3 minutes. Let's investigate Tom Brady, and you'll never be able to unsee this next.
4: The Ticket.
0: Well, look at this. It's time to talk about All-Pro Foundation Repair, isn't it? 877-MEAN-GREEN, 877-MEAN-GREEN. 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
1: All right, thank you very much, Mr. DJ. So I love Tom Brady games. I think Tom is excellent. I think he is light years ahead of where he was a couple of years ago when he first started the gig. He's so comfortable up there. And I do think that he provides incredibly unique insight and obviously does his homework. And I don't think he oversteps anything. I think Tom is great. And we probably all knew Tom would be great.
2: Yeah,
1: it's
2: he's
1: Tom Brady.
2: He's just effortlessly cool.
1: Yeah, he is. Very relaxed up there. KB is a great partner to have. I think KB is very disarming. You know, he has fun with it and lets Tom have fun with it as well. But there's one thing, and we've documented this over the last year or so, that Tom does that once you hear it, it's all you hear. It's all I hear. And so I'll watch a game like last night or yesterday afternoon or whatever. I'm watching the game and I'm hearing it, but I'm not paying attention to it because I want to just watch the game. Then I'll go back like this morning to pull audio, and it is unbelievable how often he does this. And it is very simple, and it's very unique to Tom in that in the middle of a play, if he sees something happen, if it's a big play about to happen, if it's a big play that did happen, if it's a big hit, if it's a big catch, anything, he does the simple, oh, and again, there are variations of the O. There's subtle O's. There's quiet O's. There's uh-ohs. They're all of it. But make no mistake about it, you could pull 30 of these a game. It's unbelievable. I stopped at 15. 15, and it was at halftime. And I was just like, I can't do this anymore. I could be sitting here all day because he's so into it. So the very first one, oddly enough, if you remember, was the very first Jaden Daniels scramble in which he picked up, I don't know, 15, 20 yards or something like that down the sideline. And you hear a very subtle O from Tom as he turns the corner, because he is turning the corner. But, DJ, as we're set to take over the world, just listen to the, because we go to break right after this. It's time for a break. Just listen to the return or the entry music.
10: Again, four-man rush. Daniels is protected. Can't find anyone. Now it breaks down. Looking to run it by himself, and he's going to get it. He's got room. Jaden Daniels inside the 15. He's kind of reminded everyone, yeah, I can run too. And he's going to do it with his legs for Daniels to pick up 18. And the Commanders on the move as we end this first quarter. Cowboys, though, up 10. Ooh, stiff arm. Nice. What a run.
1: Somewhere. That's Goose.
2: God.
1: My lighter was up, and I know DJ's was too.
8: Yeah, I saw people starting to talk about it online. It's every week almost.
1: Yeah.
8: We need to get whoever is playing all that music on air.
1: I know. It's hilarious.
2: I did hear Stone Roses Love Spreads at one point going to break.
1: Yeah. Whoever
2: that, that got my lighter up.
1: Okay, so the trick play, the double pass.
0: Uh-huh.
1: If you're into O's.
0: Yeah.
1: Well, how about two?
10: Jalen Lane in the backfield right now. The wideout. Here they're going to have a little swing pass. Oh!
11: Throw the option back. Oh, my goodness. Antonio Williams was the guy who has done that before. He had two touchdown passes in college, and he just missed McLaurin.
1: Like, I don't know if it's good or not, but I am entertained by it.
2: Well, he's just guy at Buffalo Wild Wings watching the game.
1: He kind of is. Like, there's nothing.
0: Oh.
1: And I try to go back in my brain and think of all the other color commentators. It is really unique to him. Nobody else is.
2: I don't think it's contrived.
1: No. It's just,
2: I think it's just his natural reaction to the plays.
1: Yeah. So the first Jake Ferguson touchdown, in which he breaks free behind the secondary, and Brady sees it all happening.
0: Yeah.
1: And so instead of, oh, it's...
10: Go ahead. Cowboys offense is humming. 165 yards. They're averaging 7.2 yards per play.
3: Here we go!
10: First and goal for them here. Prescott back. Touchdown, Cowboys. Jake Ferguson.
1: Just the simple, uh-oh. Just knowing that it's about to happen. The Kobe Durant injury, this was all over the place because they don't know what happened to Kobe, and then they go back and they do the replay, and they both get in on the action here.
10: The starting cornerback, new to Dallas this year, former Ram. Let's see if we can see what happened on the play. Oh. No explanation needed.
4: Yeah.
10: Ay.
0: Well, that's great.
2: We need that.
1: I know. That's exactly what I thought. Play that one more time. Jim.
2: Who was it that backpedaled into his nuts?
0: Marquise Bell.
1: Yes.
0: He stepped on like his foot, then his groin, then his back. And it's just like, are you doing a bit, dude?
1: Right.
2: Yeah, I tweeted that Kobe Durant got for free what a lot of guys paid good money for.
1: What are we seeing with Brevin Span Ford?
0: Awesomeness.
2: Golly.
1: What?
2: He was bringing the wood.
1: What the hell, man? That hit on the punt return elicited a big one from Tom.
10: Anger to punt it away. Jalen Lane is a good returner. A couple of touchdowns last year. And the 21.
1: Pickens took a shot. Oh, let's do the P missile one. I don't want to say it, but he can clearly. But it, the throw and the catch got an O, and then the description, of course.
10: He's got two touchdowns. I think that catches you up. Dak Prescott having a great day. Three touchdowns, 220 yards, 24-29 on a second and long here. Rifles one, CD Lamb.
5: Absolute piss missile up the sideline. Saber's still stinking in cover two. And CD settles in that hole. Martin can't get over there on time.
0: I'm happy that term is really breaking out into the mainstream now.
1: I mean,
0: it's good for baseball.
2: Is it a reference to urine?
0: No.
2: Or is it because the throw is so hard it makes the when it's going through the air?
1: I have no idea. It's heard that term before.
0: It's definitely used in baseball quite a bit.
9: Yeah, like if you just smash a ball when you're hitting.
1: Yeah.
9: P-missile.
1: But that...
0: I think it has a spot in just about every sport, though.
1: I don't think it's been said on TV like that, though, before.
2: First time I've heard it.
0: Fire one top corner from outside the area. Top corner from the blue line in the power play. It can go in every sport.
2: Full court pass.
0: Yeah.
1: I think so. Pickens got lit up and got a foul called on it, but he gave us an O.
10: Rufus the Soul Concert. Here's Prescott on the fake. Who's open? Pickens gets smacked. And there's a penalty, multiple penalties. But he held on to the football, and it's going to be a first down and add on.
1: So I think on that one, and he described it later, CeeDee Lamb was running free down the field. And I think that first O that you hear is him seeing CeeDee breaking, but then Pickens catches it, and he lets out an O there. Play that again.
10: Rufus the Soul Concert. Here's Prescott on the fake. Who's open? Pickens gets smacked. And there's a penalty, multiple penalties.
0: Yeah, O can mean so many different things.
1: It can, I know.
2: It's like aloha.
0: Yes.
1: The De'Ami Brown touchdown. Well, actually, Caleb Downs. Let's play that one first because Caleb lit up somebody yesterday.
10: That's when you know he feels good. He's got 54 yards on the ground today. And all on plays like that, no design runs. Design pass here. Rifles over the middle. McLaurin knocked in. complete. That is a big-time hit by Downs.
1: They're all different in their little subtleties, though, too. It was like, oh.
0: Yeah.
1: The touchdown that wasn't a touchdown, which I would still be freaking out if I'm a fan of the red or the
0: say
1: Commanders.
0: It, say
1: sorry. Because, man, that was a touchdown. But here's the Brady-O on that one.
3: Kobe Durant out, Kevin, with a hammy, and so is PJ Locke. He's out with that foot.
10: Wow, a lot of injuries. So, Cowboys shorthanded. Mariota going deep down the first. Oh, it's caught. Is he in, De'Ami Brown?
1: Yeah, he was in.
0: I mean,
2: what are we doing?
1: I don't know.
9: It's like there's someone in the back of their booth that's off mic and is just yelling, oh, on every play that
0: I
9: happens.
0: I think I prefer to Howard earlier in the show, who acted like he wanted to be anywhere but the game. Like, Tom does at least offer the idea that he's super pumped to be at a football game.
1: Oh, he's
0: today.
1: Into it. And this is every single game that he does. And then, of course, the most famous one, there's an O, but there's an S.
4: Gets stepped on. The right guard foot, I think, comes over. Or is that his center, Allegretti?
10: Oh, no.
4: Was not expecting to see that.
1: Like,
0: yeah, bro.
1: Have you ever heard an announcer do that?
10: Oh, no.
4: Excuse me.
0: Not only, I mean, that was so blatant. And look, I think we're at a point now, especially when games are on Amazon or on Netflix. Why do we have any?
1: I know.
0: Language,
1: why are the rules?
0: Language rules.
2: It doesn't matter.
0: It
2: well,
0: does.
2: I guess in home markets, it'll still be over the air.
0: I suppose, but I do think, and I thought this 20 years ago, so I haven't changed on this. I would love an NHL broadcast where they could actually mic players and actually show us what is said down there. Same goes for football. It might be offensive, but I think we can all handle it as adults. But the same thing, when he said that, I would have bet any amount of money that they would come back and do the fake, contrite apology.
1: Nothing.
0: To cover themselves.
2: I don't know if I'm going to put on this headset again.
1: What if Tom's
0: at least
1: like,
0: be like, yeah, you know, got a little excited. Sorry about that. It won't happen again. Instead, yeah, it's Tom Brady.
2: Well, he apologized immediately.
0: Yeah, he did have the reflexive, sorry about that.
9: I think me, Ham, and Lando's generation is the last one that clutched our pearls on cussing, because I remember I would have friends that would cuss at their dad, and it was like, oh my god, you are crazy. I would never think to do that. The younger generation, cussing does not matter anymore.
1: No,
9: it's not the same.
0: Yeah.
1: Okay, little buddy.
0: That's what Corby taught us.
1: Yeah. No, I mean, I agree. I don't care.
2: Well,
1: were there
2: me,
1: people that, yesterday, though, that were covering their children's ears like, oh, my baby heard the S word?
2: Yeah, I guarantee there were at least a dozen people that sent letters to the FCC. But to me, that
0: Well, they're still typing them.
2: Yeah, they put down their letter to Heloise and they
1: yeah.
2: started writing the FCC. But to me, that just furthers the point that he is so relaxed.
1: Yeah. I love him.
2: That he just let that go.
1: I think Tom is at the very top of his game in that sport. He's great at what he does.
0: I'm going to go with Troy.
1: Well, I like Troy better, too.
0: I don't know if you do.
1: I do. All right, let's come back. Speaking of Troy, let's look at the rest of the NFL. Let's look at the NFC East. All of it next.
12: The Ticket.
0: You know what we should talk about here, though? Daisy. 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

0: 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A talking point for the Cowboys ahead of their week two win over Washington was starting out fast. They did that. An opening drive touchdown, Dak Prescott.
1: Yeah, we definitely played better. We started faster. The biggest coming from last week to this week, our two possessions in the second half were great for last week, right? And so my emphasis, I mean, I said it before we took the field, and I think I just kind of echoed it for, you know, the whole first quarter. We have to start fast.
0: 10 points on their first two drives yesterday. 10 out of their first 16 drives of the season have ended in points. Next opponent, the Ravens in Rio Sunday. John Harbaugh 1-0 as head coach of the New York Giants after beating the Cowboys in Week 1. His first road test tonight at SoFi Stadium in a clash with the Rams. Listen tonight at 7 following the Hardline. And the Atlanta Falcons 0-2 have named Michael Penix Jr. their starting quarterback for Thursday night against the Packers. Atlanta has yet to have a drive reach the red zone after 2 weeks of Cooper Rush at quarterback. Ticker also brought to you by RNC Entertainment. 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
3: Okay, where are we going here?
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3: God!
4: Oh, this does not work.
3: So wacky! Happy September 21st on Earth, Wind, and Fire Day.
4: Oh,
3: so,
4: God!
3: Yesterday was awesome. Sad for a couple of teams. One being Washington, of course, losing their quarterback for who knows how long. Let's stay in the division before we get to the Cowboys' next opponent. As tonight we have Monday Night Football with the Rams and Giants. Interested to see the response from the Rams and the response from New York. See if what they did last week was somewhat real. But the Eagles traveled to Tennessee, where the temperature was 137 to 145 degrees on the field.
4: Unreal.
3: I have a buddy who lives there who's got tickets, and I sent him a text. I'm like, did you keep your tickets? Did you go to this game? And he goes, no. He goes, it was hotter. It was actually hotter last week, and I was there, and it's the most miserable I've ever been in a sporting event. So he sold it, and he goes, thank God Philly's in town because they actually buy tickets so he could sell them for face value because it's the Titans, and, you know, it's the Titans.
4: You can get stuck with Titans tickets.
3: Yeah, pretty easily. But the fact that cleats were melting, they're having to pour cold water on cleats. Nick Sirianni passes out. He's got to go to the blue tent because he's so dehydrated from the heat. I can't believe people weren't dropping like flies, and maybe they were, and we didn't hear about it. But it turned out to be the heat was the number one story, but the Titans almost pulled this off as they were leading with a couple of minutes to go, and then there was a very, very methodical drive in the closing minutes from Jalen Hurts and the Eagles. A couple of big third downs from Devontae Smith and a touchdown really, really late seals the deal, and the Eagles go to 2-0. Two teams that they thought they should beat at the beginning of the season in Washington and Tennessee, but there's a lot of teams out there that probably felt the same thing, like the Chargers, who thought they're going to go 2-0, and then things get fun. And the Chargers, as we know last week, got murdered, much to the chagrin of us. And then yesterday against the Raiders, they go down in flames, and they may be done. Their season may be over before it even started.
4: Yeah, we looked at their schedule. It's brutal.
6: Their next seven are insane.
3: By the way, sponsor?
7: South Dallas Mitsubishi and Frankel & Frankel.
3: There you go. So, yeah, nothing's guaranteed in this league, and nothing's guaranteed from the standpoint of whether or not you're a really, really good team, which we think the Ravens are a pretty good team. And they're hosting the Saints, and remember, the Saints took Detroit down to the final play of the game last week, going for two to win the thing after a big comeback. They outscore the Ravens 15-0 in the fourth quarter, much like they did the Lions last week. I don't know how sustainable it is coming back from multiple touchdowns down in the fourth quarter.
6: It's not.
3: On back-to-back games against two teams that are really good. But Tyler Shuck and the Saints did it, And they get the victory. They hang on for the victory. The Baltimore people are asking themselves, so Derrick Henry had 60 yards rushing in the first half and basically none in the second because they just didn't give him the ball.
4: The first drive, they were making it look so easy.
3: Man.
4: And then they just got away from it.
3: So I read a couple of things on this game, and the Baltimore people really did not like John Harbaugh. They were done with him. Which, look, the Eagles were done with Andy Reid. Things run their course, especially if you don't end up winning the ultimate. So they were kind of done with it all, and they said this was the most John Harbaugh-type game, emblematic of the last couple of years of whatever failures the Ravens have had, where, for some reason, they scored 3 points in the second half against the Saints. It just makes no sense whatsoever.
6: Yeah, that was a very shocking final score where you think you know the game is in hand, so you stop paying attention to it, and you're like, whoa, wait a minute, how'd that happen?
4: But to me, the biggest shock of the weekend was the Vikings-Bears score.
3: Well, did you watch any of it?
4: I did not.
6: Okay, I watched it all.
3: Yeah, it was a rain fest.
4: Yeah, I knew it was sloppy.
3: Yeah,
6: it was a rain fest, yeah, but not like that bad.
3: No, but it was like sloppy.
6: This, yeah.
3: It was very sloppy, it was, and it made it difficult to hang on to the ball, to throw the ball. And but, yeah, there were a couple of early exchanges of field goals, and then that's it. Now, of course, it's all punctuated by the fact that Caleb Williams went down.
4: Just now, a hamstring.
3: When he went down, I'm telling you, because you're the one that texted this first, and I had this game on, I'm flying back and forth, and was able to rewind it to watch the actual injury, I would have bet all the monies that was an Achilles injury.
6: I mean, the way he drops and the way he is screaming, you could not even imagine that you would find out today that he's not out for this coming week.
3: Yes. They bring the card out. He's giving the thumbs up.
6: In fact,
4: he's
6: I think
4: the
6: there's
4: a towel over his head.
3: I mean, dude.
6: In fact, I do think there's a rule that if you're carted off and you give thumbs up to the crowd, you're not allowed to play the next week.
3: No. Not at all.
6: Oh, and if you're also screaming.
3: I mean, right, because he was. There was, oh, God. You're like, man, that poor son of a bitch popped his Achilles.
4: I understand that.
6: Very Paul Pierce on a wheelchair being taken off the court.
4: I understand that it was rainy and sloppy and difficult conditions, but to go from 59 points to 3 points?
3: Well, okay, so
6: it was bad,
3: I think,
6: dude.
3: They would have scored. Caleb might have scored on that play.
6: Yeah.
3: Had he not fallen down.
6: Yeah,
3: so,
6: then they would have only dropped 59 to 10.
3: 10, yeah. But then Bajant?
6: Bajant, I believe, is how you say
3: okay,
6: it.
3: All right. He comes in, and then, I mean, he couldn't. The Vikings defense.
6: The Vikings defense is really good.
3: So after the Packers lit them up on three different possessions in the first half of that game, they've gone six quarters now and allowed 6 points.
6: Yeah, and I'm not even sure. I know I just said their defense is really good. I think it is. It's very possible, though, they're also playing a super high-risk style that is going to look really bad when a team punishes it. Like, there are really good defenses, and then there are defenses that keep rolling the right right numbers with the dice. And a high blitz, high risk defense does seem to have a real severe downside, like Jordan Love was handing it in week one. But obviously it causes a lot of stress on a lot of things, and even the Ben Johnson Brian Flores rivalry is interesting. They both have had their moments, but you might be wondering, is 59-3 in consecutive weeks, is that the biggest drop off from week to week in NFL history?
4: Is it not?
6: It is not, because apparently in 1973 the Atlanta Falcons opened the season with a 62-7 win over the New Orleans Saints that year. And then in week two, were shut out 31-0 by the Rams. So they went from 62 to 0 in the biggest drop in NFL history.
4: That's pretty bad.
6: So the Bears can only finish second there.
3: This game was such a slog, though. And speaking of blitz percentage, like, they're up in the 70s right now, the Vikings' defenses. And second in the NFL is like 48%. So they're so far and above anybody else.
6: And 48% is very high, too.
3: Yeah.
6: So that's
3: a crazy town.
6: Boy, now that I look at that 73 Falcons team, they scored 62 in week one, then 0, then 6, then 9 in the next three games. Man, and then they come back in week 5 with 46. What a weird team the 73 Falcons were.
3: Well, I can promise you the Vikings are weird too. They're 2-0 and probably a lot of people are like, how? What? How are you 2-0?
6: Yeah.
3: Probably should have lost last week. They came roaring back on because of their defense.
6: Nah, those are two real nice wins to have in the bank, too.
3: Oh, my God. Both in the division? Yep. Like, you start off 2-0 against those two teams.
6: You're probably going to the Super Bowl.
3: I think that they're probably going to win their fourth.
6: And Kyler's back.
4: Yeah, Kyler will come back.
6: He's been named the starter for week three.
4: Super Bowl.
3: Let's go. You're spotting Kyler Murray two games
6: bro.
3: On the good?
6: And you know where they're going next week? Tampa.
3: I can't watch.
6: That's all you're going
3: to
6: watch.
3: I refuse
4: they
3: to watch.
4: They can't
3: it.
4: Watch.
3: Will I have the split jersey?
6: I don't know, man, but Kyler versus Baker when Baker needs a dub.
3: Ugh.
6: Who's ever going to bet against Baker again?
3: Never again. We'll save that for tomorrow. Just know that.
6: Well, what happened?
3: Well, they lost.
6: What happened?
3: Look, you can't do that.
8: I want to hear it from you.
3: We wanted them to win.
6: We did want them to win.
3: But now you're laughing at them.
6: Because it's
3: They're
6: Baker.
3: They're hurting.
6: Because it's Baker. It's kind of funny.
3: They're hurting.
6: Actually, I wanted them to win as long as they didn't get to -8.5, -8.5.
3: Your Packers got a win after losing 6 straight. They got one in New York after being down 14. They're down 17-3 and come roaring back. Was it 17-7? 17-7.
6: Yeah.
3: In the fourth quarter. And they come roaring back. And, dude, that
6: exactly
3: game,
6: how you draw it up.
3: Yeah. Again, it was sloppy. It was rainy. Nobody could do anything. It was ugly as hell to watch. It was punt after punt after punt after punt early on.
6: Where's the stats I have on this? Okay, here it is. So the Packers have had all of these games where their like win probability is like 98%, and they've lost each one of them.
3: Yeah.
6: We were talking about that last week. First time in NFL history this, first time in NFL history that. Well, they actually got one back because they're the first time since World War II that a team has won a game in which they have gained less than 200 yards, had over 100 yards in penalties, and a negative turnover margin. And so entering this weekend, since World War II, teams are 0-44 in those situations, and the Packers finally won a game.
3: They cracked the code.
6: Yeah. So
3: you think that most Packer fans want Matt LaFleur fired right now?
6: Definitely all the ones who are, like, under the age of 30.
3: They're done.
6: Yeah, that whole generation, which, like, reads Packer Reddit during games.
3: Right.
6: Like my son. Yeah. I just want to throw his phone in the freaking garbage disposal. Yeah, they're all convinced you can do better than a guy who's like 50 games over 500. And you know what? I don't disagree with that part. Matt LaFleur may not be a great coach, but
3: he's
6: they
3: pretty
6: just
3: handsome.
6: They just did his contract, and he does go to the playoffs every year, and I think that's decent, right?
3: Yeah.
6: Is that okay?
3: I mean, there's a standard, though.
6: What is the standard?
3: I don't know. It's better. It's more than that. Again, I don't want to compare Green Bay and Oklahoma, but they seem like the same thing. You want to extend old Coach V? Sure, why not? Made the playoffs last year.
6: It's complicated, man.
3: It is.
6: I don't know.
3: It is.
6: I don't know.
3: And you lost Jaden Reed yesterday.
6: More importantly,
3: and
6: they
3: you lost
6: the
3: left tackle
6: the,
3: too, right?
6: The right tackle.
3: Right tackle.
6: The one decent lineman we had is now probably out for the year.
3: God, what a mess.
6: We, because I play for him.
3: We'll be up there on October 18th. See the Cowboys finally get their revenge.
4: Finally,
3: after
6: there's
3: years.
6: No way you guys
4: Des caught it.
6: There's no way you guys
4: Des
6: can screw
4: still
6: this one
4: caught
6: up.
4: It.
3: No. There's no way. All right, more of this in Sturm Center, but let's do community quick hits next, Dave.
4: An interesting way to thwart an attacker.
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3: Ticket brought to you by Deep Ellum Brewing Company's Dallas Blonde and Cosmic Grandscape in the Colony. Dak Prescott's domination of the Washington football team continuing with a 4-touchdown performance yesterday. He's now 8-0 against them at home with 24 touchdowns and no picks. He called yesterday a must-win.
4: It was a great day overall. We need to get this win. We need to get in the win column. We're back home. We need to win all of our games at home and can't go 0-2. Can't go 0-2 in the conference and so or the division. And so, yeah, this was a must-win. I know Clarence had asked me about it Thursday, and it is, and it was, and glad we got it done.
3: In the Super Bowl era, Dak, the only QB to average 30-plus points at home in his career. Field trip to Brazil coming up Sunday afternoon against the 1-1 Ravens. X-rays show no fracture in the elbow of Jaden Daniels. He will undergo further testing. Kyler Murray has cleared concussion protocol for Minnesota. Will start Sunday. And Caleb Williams avoided major injury. It is a hamstring considered week to week. Rams hosting the Giants this evening on Monday Night Football. Coverage on the Ticket after the Hardline. 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
6: Here's Dave.
8: Thank you. Well, we begin in Irving with a scary moment at an Irving park. An attempted kidnapping.
9: Kidnapped.
8: So this occurred on the 14th of September. What day was that? Week ago?
6: The 14th of September, 1 week ago today.
8: Yes, so last Monday.
9: I feel like that there were two things that I was worried about as a parent when the kids were of a certain age. One was swimming or not swimming. And when you cross that hurdle, you're like, oh, thank God they can swim. The other one is kidnapping.
8: Well, this was the attempted kidnapping of a grown woman.
9: Oh, well, I don't worry about that.
8: So around 8:24 in the evening.
9: I mean, you could try it with my wife, I guess, but just don't know how far you'd get. Not because of your size.
8: But you're inviting it.
9: No, I'm not inviting it. I just, how do you kidnap an adult?
8: Well, I mean, it's just snatching someone.
9: Like you offer them a ride on your pony?
8: Well, he tried to take her by force.
6: Snatch?
8: Oh. Let me tell you the story.
9: All right.
8: So this was at Shady Grove Trail Park in Irving around 8:30 at night. And a woman is walking on the trail and she notices a man passing her multiple times. He's like kind of casing her out.
9: So he's walking too or running or whatever?
8: Well, he's on the trail. Yeah. But she sees him multiple times, like he's zigzagging or something.
9: Yeah. And she's alone?
8: Yeah. So she...
9: Need to buy that mace.
8: She squats down to tie her shoe, and he grabs her from behind and makes unwanted sexual contact, gropes her. And so she stands up and tries to get away, and he demands her hand, says, give me your hand, give me your hand. And...
9: Like in marriage?
8: No, just... He wants to grab onto her wrist. And then he grabs her shirt to prevent her from escaping and says, if you move or scream, I'll stab you. Turn around. And so she notices that he, with his free hand, is moving his hand towards his pocket. She thinks
9: he's got a knife.
8: He's got a knife.

0: So she grabs his hand. He's got a hold of her shirt. She grabs his hand and lunges at him and bites him on the left collarbone and upper chest.
1: Hell yeah.
0: Like, just takes a big chomp out of him. And he freaks out, releases her, and runs away. So she effectively thwarted the attack with a bite.
1: Yeah, hell yeah.
0: So then they look at surveillance footage, and they post images, and people identify the suspect as 29-year-old Isaac Guevara. And he was arrested on September 18th on an outstanding warrant.
1: How do they know who it... How do you do that?
0: Well, like, they got tips. They put his picture out there. people said, I know that guy. And so he was arrested on an outstanding warrant, booked into jail, and then the victim identified him in a double-blind photo lineup, and they arrested him for the attempted kidnapping.
1: Wow.
0: So, yeah, that was effective self-defense and effective police work.
1: Yeah, dude.
2: Dave, do you consider warrant an outstanding warrant?
0: No, I think they're pretty, as Tom Brady might say, I think they're a pretty piss-poor warrant.
1: Yeah, I'm not going to disagree.
2: Lando?
1: At all.
3: Cherry pies for you, Bob?
2: You know, I mean...
0: You know, you have a soft spot in your heart for hair metal. I don't understand it.
4: He's envious of the hair.
0: Yeah,
1: I guess. Is that what it is?
0: Yeah.
1: It's just hair?
0: It's just because it's called hair metal.
2: Never put two and two together like this.
0: Yeah, now it all makes sense. Okay, so moving on. Restaurants earn Michelin stars. Did you know that hotels earn Michelin keys?
1: No.
0: Yeah. So much
1: How does Michelin get this gig?
0: They created it themselves.
1: That's pretty awesome.
0: Yeah. So the 2026 Michigan hotels list just came out, and there are 359 properties in the United States on the list. And there are seven in DFW. One of them is new. Six of them are repeat winners. So the new one is the Ritz-Carlton Las Colinas. It used to be the Four Seasons back in the 80s and then was rebranded as the Ritz-Carlton in 2024. And I guess the rebrand and refresh, it has now earned a Michelin key. The highest ranked hotel in DFW.
1: You ever go to that bar? In the Ritz?
0: The one here or the one in Las Colinas?
1: Oh, the one here.
0: Yeah. There's lots of... possibilities there.
1: There really are.
0: The one here.
1: Yeah.
0: That's all I'll say. The highest ranked hotel in North Texas, Bowie House in Fort Worth. It earned two keys, which means an exceptional stay. And that has been featured in Landman.
1: So it's got to be Bowie House. Camp Bowie?
0: Oh, yeah.
1: Bowie. Yeah. Is it on Camp Bowie, I'm assuming?
0: I guess so. I was thinking David Bowie.
1: Yeah.
0: But yeah, Bowie. Also, the Drover in the Stockyards.
1: The Drover is great. Just ask them, because
0: yeah, they
1: you ever priced that place out for a night?
0: They ask a pretty penny. And then the other four are in Dallas.
1: By the way, the Bowie House is on Camp Bowie.
0: That makes sense then.
1: There you go.
0: Casa Duro on Greenville Avenue. It's the residences that are right above Sister. They only have like four rooms, so they said, if we're honest, it might be too small to be properly considered a hotel. But I had family friends that stayed there because they wanted to stay somewhere near us.
1: Yeah.
0: And I sent them the link. I was like, you should stay here. And they did, and they said it was awesome.
1: Is it affordable?
0: Yeah, it's not bad.
1: Four rooms?
0: I think four or five.
1: That's unbelievable.
0: Sure. Yeah.
1: And so what is the line between like a rental of something that someone owns and a hotel? Because one guy could manage that.
0: Yeah, well, it's owned by Duro Hospitality that owns Sister and that owns, the Charles and...
5: Brother.
1: Right.
0: All of those things.
1: And by the way, that's right across, I don't know if you're familiar with like Torelli's and the old Blue Goose, which is now Goodwin's.
3: Yeah.
1: It's all right there in that quadrant on Greenville.
0: And if you go to Sister, by the way, on their menu, on their drink menu, it's I can't remember what they call it. I think they call it a one-night stand. And so it's a drink and keys to one of the rooms upstairs.
1: Okay.
5: I'm familiar.
0: So, you know, if you want a party. The other ones, Hotel Swexon over here in the Harwood District. Hotel Zaza in Uptown and the Mansion on Turtle Creek.
1: Yeah, the Mansion's probably not been off that list or as far as like top hotels in Dallas. Yeah. That's been up there forever and
0: ever.
1: I feel like that the Sinclair over in Fort Worth, have you done that yet?
0: No.
1: I think I've mentioned it once on the air because we stayed there one time. That place is freaking so cool. Like, so unique from a hotel perspective and bar and restaurant. It looks like you're walking into Fort Worth in the 1940s and 50s. Like, it's so great. Worth your time.
2: Mega
1: deals.
2: If
1: you're ever going to stay in Fort Worth, yeah.
0: All right, got to do it. And that is your Community Quick Hits on a Monday.
1: All right, that's good stuff. Let's get to a little Sturm Center, finish out our walk around the NFL next.
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0: NFL is on the ticket. 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
2: I'm ready for this day to be over musically. All right, we have one more segment before we get to Monday Night Football. 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
4: Texas Live.
2: And here's Bob.
5: Well, we got some more games to go over, but we do remind you that as the home of the National Football League, the Ticket would invite you to hang around because we have real football tonight. Giants at Rams. Now,
6: you can't see the jerseys, but you might be able to hear them over the radio.
5: Yeah, the Lambs are going with the bright, bright, bright yellow.
6: Highlighter yellow.
5: And no Puka, but yes to Aaron Donald, but no to Myles Garrett. Is it a must-win game for the Rams tonight as the Giants come calling?
2: Boy, both L.A. teams could be 0-2.
5: Will the Harbaugh brothers get together for a coffee today? Is Jim and John, do they see each other in Los Angeles?
2: Interesting. Probably
5: was,
2: so.
5: Was John at the Chargers game yesterday? Who can say? But anyway, there you go. That game is at the top of the hour on your home for sports and the NFL, the Ticket. So which games do we want to make sure we get to? Did we get to the 49ers big day?
6: No.
2: No, man. They look the part, but they're dropping like flies again.
5: Are they? Who did we lose yesterday?
2: DeMarcus Robinson. They lost another receiver. Yeah. Mike Evans went down too.
5: That's right.
2: So they're murdering people. Brock Purdy is putting up historic numbers in his first couple of games, but are they going to be able to field a team, which has been their problem the last couple of years?
5: It's the substation. Always back to the substation. I know, and I'm sorry. Sorry to bring it up. The other game in the early window that I don't think we got to was a big bounce back from the Patriots and not as much from the Steelers in a 20-3 New England win over Pittsburgh. And during this game,
6: was it you that sent the clip of Aaron Rodgers?
5: Yes.
6: That he was accepting culpability but then blaming the play calling.
5: We all need to stick together. Or he had a quote that was really perfectly Aaron Rodgers. We all need to stick together and basically not play the blame game. And then he quickly pointed out that the coaches definitely need to work with me to make sure they're not calling plays that don't work. I forget what it was. It was a very funny Aaron Rodgers. It's clearly Mike McCarthy doesn't know what he's doing time already. And I just want to go back to when they hired Mike McCarthy. And we said to ourselves, okay, well, clearly the vision here in Pittsburgh is that they're moving on from the olds and they want to sort of get a young team because Mike McCarthy is very good with kids, very good with young quarterbacks. He's done it time and time again. And instead, they did the extremely odd thing of kind of running back last season with all of its Steelers flaws, but then bringing in the coach that Aaron Rodgers hates the most, even though I guess back in March he behaved enough to bless it, or I don't even know how it happened. I would love to hear like a Steeler decision maker, Mr. Rooney perhaps, and I'd love to really dig into what were you guys thinking that now that Aaron is no longer the player he was when he was worth the trouble, you bring in someone he's actively disliked and said they would just work together?
2: Dude, we've been saying this, I feel like, for 2 years. I don't get it. I don't understand. And if I'm a fan of the Steelers, it's I'm revolting. This is a waste of time.
6: Yeah, you saw it how it ended last season in the playoff game against the Texans. Why do you want to run that back?
2: And it's not like that they made the playoffs. You limped in with nothing, and you were in a bad division, and I don't get. I would be so mad if I had to cover this team. If this was us, mm-hmm. and we're dealing with this right now, do you know how miserable we'd be?
5: Yeah. Oh, I do.
2: This is terrible. He's 42. What is the point? Play anybody. Play. Is Will Howard still on the team?
5: I believe so.
2: Why not play him? What are you doing?
5: What are
3: they
5: you
3: They drafted
5: doing?
3: Drew Aller.
2: Yes, Drew Aller.
5: What are they doing?
2: I don't know. What a waste of time.
6: If it gets to the point where McCarthy has to bench him, how is... I mean, is he just going to go postal? Is he going to
5: you just have
6: and
5: to
6: go
5: cut
6: home?
5: Him. You just have to tell him goodbye. And I don't know if they will, but he's just so much trouble that when he's not good enough to be worth the trouble, you don't even want him in the building. And I know this was his summer of resolution, get back with the family, and get back with the people we've hurt before, but when the game starts and the losing starts... He's just going to become Aaron again. And they're not good enough to win. So I don't understand. What other games? Kansas City with a big Jeez. Sunday night win.
6: Did you guys stay up for that?
5: Definitely did not.
2: I did. It was awesome.
6: The end was insane.
2: The Colts played really well.
5: It is a candidate for the game I might watch midweek because I missed.
2: It's incredible.
6: So the very end, overtime, the pass from Daniel Jones, 48 yards to Treadwell.
5: Yes.
6: And Treadwell then falls down, gets back up, tries to earn some extra yards and fumbles, but they rule him down by contact. So they have a reprieve, and Kansas City's already scored a field goal in overtime,
5: yeah.
6: right?
5: Yeah.
2: Yep.
6: And so... they're trying to score the touchdown and win. They have a fourth down and 8, and they're going for it, and they have a false start. So then they get back.
2: Well, no. They weren't going to go for it. So what happened
6: was... Well, they were trying to draw them off.
2: Steichen?
5: Shane.
2: Shane Steichen, yeah. He said that, and you see him on the sideline walking up to see the defense. If they were going to run a certain defense... they were going to go for it on 4th and 8. He didn't see the defense.
6: Oh, okay. They just went for the delay game.
2: Yeah.
6: Okay. So they kick the field goal, but they leave too much time on the clock.
2: And of course.
6: Mahomes takes them right down, and they kick a winning field goal
2: so
6: over.
2: So I've seen the argument because the Jets did this against the Packers. The Jets took the ball first in overtime.
5: Yes.
2: Never seen that with the new overtime rules because you always want to be second because... if you got to score a touchdown, you can go. You got four downs to go for it every single drive, yeah. every single possession. So it's like, what are you doing? Why would you do that? But then you go to a situation of, all right, how many teams end up kicking field goal? Then you've got like 3 minutes left, and you want to be the third team to get it, or the you take the ball first,
6: third
2: and then you get it third.
6: Yeah.
2: yeah. I think 100 times out of 100, you take it second, and I didn't read. Why the Jets decided to do that? That was
5: there's a lot of weird game management stuff at the end of that game because the Packers stalled out at midfield and the Jets kind of conceded the final minute of regulation.
2: I thought that was a masterclass of coaching though by LaFleur. He gerrymandered the rules to their benefit to set up a Hail Mary basically.
5: Yeah, the only thing I would take issue with is the automatic delay of game, because if you're sitting where they were, I think that would be the one time where you would try the 60-some yard field goal
2: yeah.
5: with Trace Mack.
2: Was the turf, though, wet? Was it cold?
5: Yeah, probably, but it's to win the game. Why wouldn't you try it? Why would you
2: risk
5: going overtime?
2: But it would have been like 70, wouldn't it? Like,
5: well, they were at the 44. And so you add 17 or 18 to that, and it's 62.
2: Okay, well, we know one team that would do it.
5: But well, I mean, and I think that's Trace Mack's bit. I'm not super familiar with a kicker named Trace Mack, but he was the only guy in the 26th draft that got picked as a kicker.
2: Yeah.
5: And he seems really good.
2: By the way, we didn't mention the third best player on the Cowboys who kicked another 60-yarder. That's seven.
5: Very casually kicked it, too.
2: And that would have been good from 80. He kicked that so far.
5: Our Raiders are 2-0, Dave.
6: That's right.
5: And they're 2-0 despite Ashton Jeanty also, once again, having 21 carries for less than 50 yards, which is hard to do, and no Brock Bowers. But they won again.
6: Three touchdowns for Kirk.
5: Three touchdowns
2: okay, so
5: for Kirk.
2: What, when do you...
5: And you know who their best player was? N'Kobe Dean.
2: Future Cowboy. So, when do you put in...
6: Jeez.
2: I can't even think straight. When do you put in Fernando?
5: Not a 2-0.
2: Well, no. I mean, Super Bowl's calling now. But seriously, do you wait a month? Is there...
6: I can't even...
5: Jeez, dude.
2: It's annoying. All right, we got to go.
5: We do.
2: Thank God September 21st is almost over. But we have...
5: Oh, you just stop it.
2: We have Monday Night Football coming up here next between the Rams and the Giants.
6: It hurts my brain.
2: It's crazy town. We'll have a big Tuesday show. Moose Johnston will join us. We'll see if our friends in there won Circa Survivor. I don't know that... Don't tell me. I've got everything TiVo'd, so... y'all have a very safe and pleasant Monday night and hope you don't go insane like we are right now. Bye-bye now. Toodaloo, mother effers! Keep blessing hard!
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1: The Cowboys did not come out of their Week 2 win over the Commanders unscathed. Safety P.J. Locke has a plantar fascia tear. Corner Kobe Durant, a hamstring. Both could miss a couple of weeks. The Cowboys and Ravens both plan to fly out Thursday before their Week 3 game in Rio. Giants-Rams tonight at SoFi Stadium. L.A. will not have pass rusher Myles Garrett for at least 4 weeks following knee surgery. Defensive tackle Aaron Donald expected to play in his first game since unretiring, and Puka Nacua is inactive. It is Monday Night Football on the Ticket, and it is coming up next. That is the Ticket Ticker. I'm Dr. Peter Venkman, Sports Radio 96.7, 1310. The Ticket.
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0: Coast to coast and around the world, welcome everyone to Los Angeles for Monday Night Football as the New York Giants take on the Los Angeles Rams. 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Good evening, Kevin Harlan, along with Hall of Fame quarterback, the two-time NFL MVP, the great Kurt Warner. Jamie Erdahl and Super Bowl winning coach Doug Peterson will join us at the half of this Week 2 matchup, Giants and Rams. Kurt, good to see you. Who are these teams?
5: I'm waiting to see myself. You look at this game and you say, okay, are the teams that we saw in Week 1 the real teams that are going to show up? We often say that Week 1 can be a liar, that you can see something in Week 1, and then that's not how it plays out the rest of the season. I have to have a feeling that the Rams are not what we saw in Week 1. We heard Coach McVay just talking about it there, about the trip to Australia, and it was kind of an anomaly. And it